0: Kickoff is scheduled for 7:30 Saturday night. Again, you can hear that game live when they play it right here on WSB. The FBI is increasing the reward to $20,000 for information leading to the arrest of 38-year-old Julio George Khalid. He's wanted in connection to a kidnapping in August. The FBI says Khalid and others allegedly stopped a victim at gunpoint on I-20 near Panola Road. After riding in a vehicle, pretending to be law enforcement, explains Special Agent in Charge Marlo Graham.
1: But it's basically an all-white Ford Explorer SUV that appears like a police car, was known to have maybe some blue lights.
0: The victim was kidnapped but released after being extorted after, quote, a large amount of money. The FBI is also releasing new photos and video of the vehicle. We've got those posted at our website and at the WSB radio app. A 1 cent sales tax is back before Cobb County voters with more than $1 billion in projects on the line.
2: This would continue an existing tax for another 6 years. It's expected to bring in more than $1 billion for projects across Cobb and its cities. The biggest county project is a new state court building. Officials say more than 160,000 people use the current courthouse each year, and it's too crowded. Other plans include road improvements, a new aquatic center, and two new fire stations. The vote is November 3rd. If approved, the renewal would begin in 2028. Rob Archer, 95.5 WSB.
0: After months on the run, a Georgia man is arrested and faces federal charges for trafficking more than 40 kilos of methamphetamine. Federal prosecutors say Gary Haggins got away from state troopers following a chase earlier this year after picking up drugs in a parking lot in Ellenwood. He was arrested last month in Oklahoma and was arraigned in federal court in Atlanta today. He's charged with possession with the intent to distribute methamphetamine. Krista Pike, the Tennessee woman whose execution was botched last week, continues to recover in a Nashville area hospital. Her attorney, Randy Spivey, says after thinking she was brain dead, Pike is now awake and talking, but she still is having some medical issues.
3: She is not able to swallow yet, so she has not eaten. She cannot move either of her arms. Both of her arms and hands are tremendously swollen, and we do not know what, if any, function she will regain in her arms.
0: Pike's attorneys are trying to get the governor to commute her sentence. And if you've wondered how long is safe to eat leftover chicken, the USDA has an answer for you. It says you need to toss over that leftover chicken after 3 to 4 days. Now, it may look and smell fine, they say, but on day 5, apparently it's not. USDA food safety experts say harmful bacteria starts growing by then, even when it's refrigerated and tightly covered. It is 8:04, and that means it is now time for live team coverage of traffic and weather. We are checking in with Brianna Rose in the WSB 24-hour traffic center. Good evening to you, Brianna. What's going on the roads out there?
4: Good evening to you, Michelle. Good evening, Metro Atlanta drivers. Taking a look at the east side of the perimeter, I-85 at Buford Highway. Looks like we've got some slowing going down as you make your way onto the ramp to I-85 northbound, causing delays throughout that stretch if you are headed towards Doraville leaving Atlanta. I'm Brianna Rose from the AMCO Transmissions 24-hour traffic center, Triple Team Traffic, 95.5 WSB.
5: I'm WSB meteorologist Christina Edwards. Clear skies for this evening, low humidity, so temperatures will drop to the mid-50s for tomorrow morning. Tomorrow afternoon, partly cloudy, high around 85. Increasing cloud cover on Friday, and the breeze will start to pick up, but staying dry with highs in the low 80s.
0: 66 degrees in Douglasville right now, 68 in Duluth, and 68 right here in Midtown. 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Breaking news when it happens. I'm Michelle Wright, 95.5 WSB. We've been

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0: Live, local, relevant, and real. All right. That's from our good listener, Rich. All right. Hit that one more time. I like that.
1: Live, local, relevant, and real.
0: My man, Rich. Thank you, Rich. We appreciate you. Carolyn Bordeaux joins us every Wednesday. If you hear that song coming in, and you know it's 8:06 on a Wednesday, my dear sister joins me. Carolyn had a bunch of people on. I gave my thoughts as about the debate, had people on talking about debate. Just want to get your thoughts really quickly. Don't want to spend too much time with it.
2: Okay. Yeah, I haven't heard any of the commentary tonight. I've been working until this moment, but I'm giving everybody, and this is my just jaded, straight out opinion, right?
0: Right.
2: Probably, you know, in
0: not,
2: between,
0: not
2: like
0: too a, you jaded,
2: know,
0: not too
2: B,
0: jaded.
2: B and C. It was boring. There really weren't any, you know, major blows landed. No interesting ideas introduced. It was, you know, nobody won anything. Nobody lost anything. So, you know,
0: do you think
2: average?
0: So okay, fair enough. I gave Rick Jackson a B minus. I gave her an A. Let me ask you this question: Do you think that just only because she's done this before? She's
2: very good. Right. Yeah, she's a good spokesperson.
0: Very good. So,
2: yeah.
0: Let me ask you a question: do you think debates are antiquated? Do we need them?
2: You know, I personally am old-fashioned. I do like to have them.
0: Right, okay.
2: I just like to see how people, you know, can go back and forth, how they can hold their own, you know, and have some back and forth ideas. I think they could be much better done, to be honest. You know, much better questions, much better back and forth, and would really like to see them done more skillfully. But, you know, I guess you take what you can get. Are they antiquated? No, they're not.
0: They're
2: right?
0: Not. Okay.
2: It is good to see some back and forth. It is good to see some contrast to the different ideas. It's candidly good to see how well somebody can communicate, because if you're in an elected office, that is going to be a lot of what you spend your time doing.
0: Great answer. Carolyn Bordeaux, she joins us. She is the former congresswoman out of Gwinnett County. I'll get to your event. You missed last Wednesday, but you had a big event. I want to ask you about that. But my guy, President Trump, is going to be in Texas campaigning for Paxton. He just campaigned in Alabama. I think he's going to the Tennessee game this weekend. Your thoughts about the president having to campaign in red states?
2: Yes. I mean, shocking. But, you know, Texas is not looking good for Republicans at all. I was just, you know, with some Republican pollsters recently, and they were like, it's over. You know, Tallarico's going to win in Texas. I would imagine, on the other hand, being in Alabama and Tennessee are places where he can't do much more damage. So there's another way of looking at it, perhaps.
0: You know, it's interesting to me because I see it as, like, when you're defending your own turf in a midterm, that's problematic. You know, one of the things during the Trump years is that he was always everywhere, right? Whether he was on a ballot or not, even when he was faced with his first midterm elections during his first term, he still went everywhere. You know, he didn't have to defend as much as his turf, but he was everywhere. Yeah. This concerns me. What I'm happy about is that he doesn't have to come to Georgia. That is a good sign. What are your thoughts about that, that President Trump doesn't have to campaign in Georgia?
2: I would imagine that Republicans are ecstatic that he's not here. His popularity is extremely low.
0: I wanted you to say that.
2: Extremely low. It is extremely low, right? He has got very, very big negatives right now. And so, yes, I think that is your interpretation. That is correct, that they don't want him here. He will just make things worse.
0: Fair enough. We're on the phone with Carolyn Bordeaux, former congresswoman out of Gwinnett County. She is my Democrat friend who tells me what's going on from her side of the thing. I wanted to bring up this story. So I sent you the topics we're going to talk about tonight, and then I found this during show prep. The headline: Kimberly Guilfoyle pushed donor to wire $100,000 to her Amex account. Kimberly Guilfoyle was preparing for a congressional hearing to become U.S. ambassador to Greece, when she reached out to a Trump donor with an urgent request. She needed $100,000 that she said she owed American Express in a way that wouldn't leave a paper trail. Everyone knows that she is now the ambassador in Greece. What are your thoughts of that?
2: Yes, so the former fiance of Don Trump Jr. and was, I think, in breakup mode at that point. My husband, who is often has a salty take on these things, is like, just tell Shelley's listeners it's a Watergate a day. It is, you know, it's unbelievable. I mean, it's just like the Trump family and friends are enriching themselves at our expense by peddling their influence, right? And that's what's going on. And anybody who thinks this is not really a problem, you can ask yourself, hey, you know, is there anybody you would drop $100,000 to intervene with the IRS or whatever it was
0: with
2: you expected her to do? Drop it or pay off somebody's Amex bill in order to, you know, get a tax cut or some kind of, you know, favorable tax treatment or whatever it was he was asking for. There was a quid pro quo that he was asking for.
0: Oh, he was. I didn't know that part. Tell us that part of the story.
2: Yes. Well, I mean, I just pulled it off of the Wall Street Journal article as well. And he wanted something for that, right? It was not just pay this off for me for nothing. He was like, no, I want you to intervene. It's not clear, you know, from my skim of the story what it was, but it will want you to intervene with the IRS to help me with some tax problems I'm having. There was a trade there.
0: So here's my problem, right? And this is not, you know, I'm going to say this. I'm not asking you to not vote Republican. I'm talking to my listeners now, Carolyn, just for a second, right? If you see this, you saw this story, if your first reaction is it's fake news, then I don't really have any use for you as a political person, right? If your reaction is, oh, this is bad, it should be investigated, but I'm still going to vote the way I vote, that's fine. I get that. But if your reaction is anything but that, you've got to have a problem with these things. At some point, you've got to have a problem with these things if you're a Republican voter or particularly a Trump supporter like I was. Like I was, you know. I mean, this is disgustingly bad. And to think that we called it the Biden crime family over paintings that were oversold and overpriced.
2: Yes. And let me be clear, I didn't like that either.
0: Right.
2: I was not okay with that either.
0: Right.
2: But this, I mean, it is every single day. There was an expose in the New York Times about how Jared Kushner and Witkoff, our commerce secretary, are negotiating with Putin over an oil field that benefits their business partners. Right, directly benefits them, people who they are doing business with. Now, it's not money, cash going straight to them,
0: right,
2: but going to somebody they're doing business. I mean, the corruption is mind-boggling right now. It is mind-boggling.
0: It really is. It really is, my sister. And and not only that, forget the corruption part of what you just told us. We're literally doing business with a guy that's killing people in another country because he wants to take the other country. Like that's
2: we're negotiating. We're saying we're going to get Ukraine to back down if you give us an oil deal that benefits my buddy. You know, the guy I'm in business with.
0: It's mind blowing. It really is bad. And it's sickening to a person like me, personally sickening to me, because I spent so much of my political capital, my opinions, defending and pushing and encouraging people to vote this way in 2024, only to see this happening. So for me, you got to understand, for me, it's even more disgusting, if that makes sense. If that makes sense.
2: Yeah.
0: It's like, you know, dating someone that cheats on you. Well, they cheated on you. It hurts you. You see that. The people from the outside looking in, it's like, oh, sorry, you got cheated on. But for you, it hurts worse than it hurts than anybody else. And it really, this is one of those things. I feel like everything since 2015 has been just a bold-faced lie, complete lie. And there I was sucking it all down. It's crazy.
2: Yeah. Well, hopefully, maybe we can have a election and clean house.
0: Yeah, that's what I'm hoping for.
2: And also have the administration.
0: That's what I'm hoping for.
2: Administration respond and clean house internally.
0: Absolutely. That's why Ossoff for Senate. And the first thing you do in January is start impeachment hearings. And yes, ladies and gentlemen, if you want to know why I'm voting for Ossoff, that is 95% of the reason. Book it, record it, send it to all your friends. Yes, that's why I'm voting for Senator Ossoff, because what's going on in our country right now is disgusting. And you cannot in any way, shape or form call yourself a patriot and be good with this. Not in any way, shape or form. Carolyn Bordeaux, I love you very much. Well, thanks for coming.
2: Thank you.
0: On. Thank you.
2: Thank you for saying it. Have a good night. Take care.
0: We'll be right back, ladies and gentlemen. Shelley went to show.
3: 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Still keeping an eye on DeKalb County on I-285 at US 23 and Buford Highway. You're going to see some waves of volume as you make your way towards I-85 northbound. Getting onto the ramp, you're going to run into a few glowing lights. I'm Brianna Rose, Triple Team Traffic, 95.5 WSB.
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3: Messages are flying in from that last segment. Yeah, I said what I said. So when I was younger, I grew up in New York City, as many of you know. And from the roof of my apartment building, I can see the lights of the old Yankee Stadium. From the roof of the apartment building I grew up in, I could see the lights of the old Yankee Stadium. And so my friends and I, growing up, we would go to Yankee games, bat day, t-shirt day, whatever it is, we go to Yankee games. And then we go bowling over there at 161st Street. If you're a Yankee New Yorker, you know what I'm talking about. We go bowling at the bowling alley over there. It's when we were young, right? And by and large, we were young enough that, you know, when we got to the gates bleachers, they'd pretty much let us in free, right? They'd give us a bat. Go ahead in, kids. Go ahead in. That's kind of the way it was, right? And sometime we'd have a couple dollars our mom gave us to go to the game. But for the most part, they'd be like, hey, go ahead. We got some. Make sure you don't take anybody's seat. Just go ahead in, right? And all of us, we all played Little League, right? We all played Little League, and we all would take our baseball gloves. Right? We take our baseball gloves to the game. Now, why do we take our baseball gloves to the game? Well, we took our baseball gloves to the game because we wanted to catch a foul ball or a home run. That's what we took our baseball gloves for. You have these little kids, 5, 6, 7 of us at a time, all with their baseball gloves because we all played Little League. We all had gloves. Well-worn, some were taped up, some had, you know, masking tape holding it together, all kinds of looks. But we all took it there because we wanted to catch a foul ball or a home run if we were lucky. A home run by a Yankee if we're even luckier. A game-winning home run by a Yankee if we were very lucky. But that's why we took our gloves. And every single kid takes his glove to a Major League Baseball game to this day to catch a foul ball or a home run. So there's a story at the Braves game the other night, last night, where a Dodgers fan... Right, was sitting in a crowd. A foul ball is hit, and this Dodgers fan catches the foul ball. Right, he didn't steal it from anybody; just catches the foul ball. And the guy is filming right next to him. He's got his phone out, and he's all excited because he's looking at the guy. So very excited because everyone's excited to catch a foul ball. Right, I mean, this is what we do. It's why we go. Not why we go, but it's a part of going to the game. So he's filming this kid, young man. He's got a Dodgers uniform on. And so the guy doing the filming is caught up in the excitement. And he says to the guy on camera, give it to the little kid. Give it to the little kid. Then there's a little kid there. Probably looks about 3 or 4 years old, right? And the guy says on camera, no, I'm not giving it to the little kid. I caught the ball. And there's some outrage about it. I'm like this, ladies and gentlemen. I've been going to baseball games literally since I was, oh man, not literally, but since I was about 6 or 7 years old. I have never caught a foul ball. I used to sell beer at Yankee Stadium in college in the summertime. Never caught a foul ball. Let me be at a Braves game. And someone hits a foul ball, and I catch it, and someone says, hey, give it to the little kid. I'm like, man, don't even try it. This is my foul ball. I've been waiting for this my entire life. Now, I can understand if you had to wrestle the kid. Now you're wrong, right? You're all those bad names. I can understand if you and the kid went on the ground and you punched the kid in the head to take it away. I get it. You're a bad guy. But if you catch the foul ball by yourself and there happens to be a kid right there, sorry, kid, you get the next one. I'm not handing over my foul ball. And so good for this fan. I don't care if he's a Dodger fan, Braves fan. Good for him. You're like, let's normalize catching a foul ball and keeping it and not feeling guilted by the fans. Give it to the little kid. No, I caught the foul ball. Let the little kid catch his own foul ball. Let's normalize that. Doesn't mean you're a bad person. We'll be right back. It's the Shelley Winters Show. 404-872-0750. 1-800-WSB-TALK.
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17: Good evening to you. It's 8:30. I'm Michelle Wright. The news is being brought to you by Solomon Brothers. Our top local story this hour, it's the weather, and we're keeping our eye on what's set to become Hurricane Isaias. And what we're expecting, says WSB. WSB meteorologist Christina Edwards.
8: East Dias is forecast to make landfall along the Gulf Coast between Gulfport, Mississippi and Panama City, Florida. The exact details will be fine-tuned getting closer to the weekend.
17: Christina's complete forecast is coming up. Meanwhile, the SEC officials say they're keeping an eye on the storm and will determine soon if it'll have any effect on that Georgia-Alabama game that's set for Saturday evening. The FBI increases the reward to $20,000 to help catch a suspected kidnapper and extortionist.
15: It was back in August when the FBI says 38-year-old Julius George Khalid and others dressed up like the law and kidnapped a victim on I-20 near Panola Road and then eventually released that person after getting a large sum of money. In addition to increasing the reward to $20,000 now, FBI also releasing new pictures and video of an SUV believed to have been used in the ordeal. Sabrina Cupid, 95.5 WSB.
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16: Airplanes and helicopters are dropping over 500,000 baits across North Georgia, including counties like Bartow, Cherokee, and Pickens. Small sachets are coated in the rabies oral vaccine, and once an animal eats it, they are immune from the disease for at least a year. The U.S. Department of Agriculture says if a dog or cat comes into contact with a bait, they will not get rabies from it, but people should still wash any area it touches. Over 2.4 million vaccine baits are being dropped across the South to try to prevent rabies from spreading. Mary Ryan Howarth, 95.5 WSB.
17: It's been 3 years since the October 7th terror attacks in Israel. Nearly 1,200 people died in those attacks. And as James Longman reports, Israeli Prime Minister Benjamin Netanyahu is coming under fire for not heeding the warnings he was reportedly given weeks before.
18: There is remembrance, there's sadness, but also there is anger. And we're seeing these images of protests across the country. There was a protest today at Hostage Square, which has become famous for the anger that many of the hostage families felt, but there was wider anger in Israeli society about how this could have happened. And there have been so many more questions in just the last few months, actually, Israeli journalists doing a lot of the work to ask serious questions about what Benjamin Netanyahu knew before the Hamas attack happened.
17: Other governments like Egypt and the UAE reportedly had warned Netanyahu about those upcoming attacks. DeKalb County Voter Registration and Elections is hosting some town hall events, hoping to encourage residents to come out and vote. They'll be showing people how to check their polling locations and look at their sample ballots ahead of the general election. Communications coordinator Tyrell Golden says it's not just DeKalb County seeing low voter turnout.
19: Before this, I was at the state for 4 years in elections, and it's kind of just an overall problem in Georgia.
17: DeKalb's voter turnout was at 35% for the primaries in May. Voter town halls will be held throughout the month, with the last one on October 21st. And Georgia ranks near the bottom when it comes to the nation's safest states, according to new rankings from Wallet Hub. The rankings are based on things like crime rates, safe roads, job market, and disaster preparedness. Georgia comes in at 41 this year. The safest state, Vermont. Mississippi was at the bottom of the list. It's 8:33, and that means it is now time for live team coverage of traffic and weather. We're checking in with Brianna Rose in the WSB 24-hour traffic center. Good evening to you, Brianna. What's going on those roads right now?
20: Good evening to you, Michelle. Good evening, Metro Atlanta drivers. Taking a look at a few trouble spots around the perimeter, starting in DeKalb County on I-20 eastbound at the exit to Lathonia Industrial Boulevard. The left lane is blocked there due to a crash. Pause and delays as you make your way through Lathonia headed towards Conyers. Elsewhere in Fulton County, we've got a stalled vehicle on I-20 westbound near SR-139 and MLK Jr. Drive. The lanes are blocked at the moment, but be mindful if you are traveling throughout that stretch. Elsewhere, construction. Cobb County, I-75 northbound near SR-5 and Barrett Parkway is taking out two left lanes, causing delays throughout Marietta and Kennesaw. I'm Brianna Rose from the EMCO Transmissions 24-Hour Traffic Center. Triple Team Traffic, 95.5 WSB.
8: This is WSB meteorologist Christina Edwards. Clear skies this evening, low humidity with temperatures dropping to the mid-50s for tomorrow morning. Tomorrow afternoon, partly cloudy, trending a little warmer with a high around 85. Increasing cloud cover on Friday, but mainly dry, highs in the low 80s.
17: We have got 66 degrees in Carrollton right now, 69 in Covington, and splitting the difference at 67 right here in Midtown. 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
3: Coming up next on the Shelley Winter Show, Eitan Weiss joins us. He's the Consul General for the Southeastern United States for the country of Israel, talking about October 7th, 3 years ago. He's joining us next on the Shelley Winter Show.
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3: 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Let's go to my guest, my good friend, my brother, Eitan Weiss. He is the Consul General for the Southeastern United States here in Atlanta for the great country of Israel. Eitan, how are you, my friend?
23: Good evening, Shelby. Thank you very much.
3: So today is October 7th. 3 years ago, horrific attacks. Over 6,000 militants and civilians crossed the border. Rockets, vehicles, paragliders killed at least 1,200 people, and including 364 attendees at Novafest. And 3 years later, tell us what's happening not only in Israel but here in Atlanta. What happened today?
23: So first of all, today, 3 years ago, the most horrendous attack against Jews ever since the Holocaust took place in Israel. And to this day, even though 3 years have passed, we have not really recuperated from this. And we're still in the process of trying to fathom what really happened, because there are still so many question marks in the air. And as I speak with you just a couple of minutes ago, I came back from an event we did here with the Jewish community, with the Jewish Federation of Atlanta, and members of other communities who joined in an event to commemorate the October 7th horrific attacks. And it was a strong gathering of unity and friendship and camaraderie between elected officials, community leaders, members of the Jewish community, members of other communities, who all stood together sharing the same concerns and values to commemorate those horrific attacks.
3: When you say, you mentioned earlier in your answer, you said we haven't recovered. Is that you're talking about emotionally, correct? Emotionally recovered as a nation?
23: I think as a nation, still the intensity and the gravity and the horrific attack that my people were subjected to is not something that is so easy to recuperate from. Just imagine innocent women, children, men, babies murdered, raped. Tremendous, tremendous atrocities were committed against my people on that day. And as time progressed, more and more new evidence and new information is revealed to really explain what happened or to show what happened. And sometimes it's still completely unbelievable.
3: What happens? It's because for me as a New Yorker, for me as an American, we had 9/11, right? And that day is I would say has become sacred to many of us, particularly New Yorkers who lost friends, right? Yeah. Is October 7th the same for Israelis and Jews around the world?
23: October 7th signifies the dangers that we are still have to face against. Because even though we're living in the 21st century, apparently that there's no real safe place for Jews in this world. And the only safe place is Israel. And the event that transpired on October 7th was a great wake-up call for us to understand that we must not be complacent, that our enemies will still be out there to get us. And this event, even though happened in Israel, affected all the Jewish communities around the world. What we have seen since then, we saw how our enemies, and when I say our, I mean America's and Israel's enemies, because we share the same enemies, have basically used all means possible to promote their heinous agenda on all channels. And this is something that still remains to this day.
3: We're on the phone with Eitan Weiss. He is the Consul General for Southeastern United States from the country of Israel. Eitan, before October 7th, I grew up in New York. I grew up, I went to high school, college with a Jewish friend. I had Jewish friends. You know, that sounds so, stereotypical, but you understand what I mean, growing up in New York. But after October 7th, it seemed like to me, I saw more and more young people, and it hasn't subsided 3 years later, who turned on Israel as a country just after October 7th. Forget the people that were cheering. I'm not talking about that. I'm just talking about the protests and everything else. Was that surprising or shocking in any way to yourself, but also to the main Jewish community?
23: What we saw after October 7th, even before the first Israeli soldier set foot in Gaza, before we even did anything, we saw how social media, how the media, how all sorts of elements in this world, countries, government, were blaming Israel for committing atrocities even before we did something. It was a well-orchestrated and organized attempt by our enemies using false narratives, social media lies, and whatnot in order to promote these concepts among a lot of the youth in this country and elsewhere. Sadly, what we see our young members of the community, not just the Jewish community, all communities, young members of the world today, young individuals, they're ignorant. They're completely unaware of the historical aspect of what's really happened in Israel and the region ever since Israel came to be and even before that. And because they're so ignorant, they're so easily susceptible to false narratives. And as I mentioned earlier, our enemies do not exist on the same plane of values as we do. They are promoting their agenda through lies, through deceit, and they have no problem doing so because for them, the truth does not exist.
3: I know. Go ahead. Finish up.
23: Yeah, please.
3: No. I know politics of America is not, something you delve into. But I guess I got to ask the question, right? With these midterms coming up, do you see a danger from American voters going into these midterms? I guess I'll ask it like that.
23: I think that what we see happen to Israel could be just a test case because we saw how false narratives are promoted on various channels in order to create hatred, in order to encourage people to hate Israel and to attack Israel. But just imagine what would happen if they would choose a different target. What would happen if they choose a different agenda? Let's say they would like to dwell into something that's really important for Americans more than Israel. Okay, then what? What we see a danger that basically puts everyone at risk. Because our enemies do not share the same values we do. And they're lying to everyone. And that's how they find their own useful idiots who are completely ignorant of the reality. And they fall prey for that.
3: Man, strong words from you tonight, my brother.
23: My friend, it's October 7th. I just came back from an event. After October 7th, I joined my peers from the IDF. And I witnessed everything that transpired in Gaza and the other military campaigns that we had almost up until I came to Atlanta. So So I've been there for almost 2 years.
3: Even
23: underground in the bunkers with my colleagues, with my friends, monitoring, making sure all the efforts are going to adhere to our values and to various laws, international laws. And this is what we did. So I'm a first-hand eyewitness of everything that transpired there.
3: My man.
23: So trust me, it's not an easy day.
3: Right. I understand. That's what I wanted to get to. It's not an easy day. God bless you, my brother. Eitan Weiss, Consul General for the Southeastern United States here in Atlanta for the country of Israel. God bless you. And thank you on this tough day to call into the show. I really appreciate it.
23: Thank you, my friend. Take care.
3: Bye-bye. We'll be right back.
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0: 50 in the EMCO Transmission's 24-hour traffic center, taking a look at a few trouble spots around the perimeter on I-20 westbound at the exit to Lathonia Industrial Boulevard over in DeKalb County. The left lane is blocked, causing delays if you're coming from Lathonia, making your way into Conyers. Elsewhere, construction on I-75 northbound near SR-5 and Barrett Parkway. Two lanes are blocked, causing delays throughout Marietta and Kennesaw. I'm Brianna Rose from the EMCO Transmission 24-hour traffic center, Triple Team Traffic, 95.5 WSB.
1: I'm going to have to stand up for this last segment, guys. So let me tell you what's going on. Oh, thank you, my sister. So what's going on this last segment? I couldn't do it the whole thing. Thank you, Millie Rock. So my gout flared up over the weekend, and it's really bad. It really is bad. I talked to Dr. Joe today, and it's really bad. So I got to stand up for this.
2: Gout, get out.
1: Gout, get out, my man. Gout, the old man disease, but it flared up really bad. And I've been taking my medicine. I've been doing the tart cherry extracts. I've been doing everything. So anyway, hopefully it's gone by Sunday, because I'm supposed to play in a pickleball tournament Sunday. So I'm hoping it's all squared away by Sunday, because I definitely want to play in this tournament. But I want to end the show with this final segment. I want to talk about something. Yes, I said something can be seen as controversial earlier in the show. I don't know how it's going to be received. I know that's the way I feel. And I will never come on this radio station and just tell you, oh, I've got X amount of listeners that believe this, so I'm going to say this. No, you'll always get my opinion, no matter what. I don't know. We'll see. But I want to tell you more about what we were talking about. I remember years ago, Barack Obama had a chef. And this chef was with Barack Obama throughout his presidency and for a while. And he was with the Obamas in the Hamptons. And they found his body. He drowned on some body of water at the Hamptons. And I remember during this time, it was a big deal on the right. Another dead body, and what was he doing there? And he's a guy. And they were, you know, throwing around all these accusations, accusing Obama of being LGBT, a member of the LGBT community, just kind of sick things, right? And I remember it, and I was like, man, this is crazy. Like, this is what we're doing now, right? And it was flying all over the place. Oh, investigate, all of this kind of stuff. Well, I've got a story. It broke the other day. I'm just getting around to talking about it. So I'm talking to those who believe that Obama had something to do with the chef's death in Martha's Vineyard. And many of you listening to me did believe that. I saw you posted it. You still sometime post it to this day, and you're listening to me right now. I want to tell you a story. If you believe that, here's one for you, to be very honest. Banker who exposed Howard Lutnick's ties to Epstein warned of retaliation and personal consequences in last post before suicide. So this British banker, Simon Andries, is the guy that blew the whistle on Howard Lutnick's ties to Jeffrey Epstein. This guy hung himself. 57 years old banker, he died by suicide. His death was confirmed by founder of the Transparency Task Force, which had hosted whistleblowing events, including Andries, according to the publication on October 2nd. He planned to share more evidence, but he committed suicide. This is the guy when Howard Lutnick said, oh, I've got nothing. You know, I knew him for business reasons. Who said no? This guy came out and said no. Howard Lutnick, this guy, they were friends. He'd been to the island. This was the guy. He committed suicide. I think he really committed suicide. But because so many of you out there listening to me right now believe that Barack Obama's chef was killed because he knew something about Barack Obama's sexuality, or they were in on something with Michelle Obama, you know who you are. Do you believe this guy committed suicide? Yeah? Really? No? Silly rabbits. Shelley Winter Show. Local, wait.

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0: 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Know this in your hearts, because I know it in mine. And I know it's real because I see it every day. God loves you.
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14: Good evening to you. It's 9 o'clock. I'm Michelle Wright. 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Our top local story this hour: a former DeKalb County police sergeant is now facing new charges after his arrest on having child sex abuse material back in April. Cameron Livesey is now indicted for the sexual assault of two teenage girls 15 years ago. DeKalb County District Attorney Sherry Boston.
15: I also want to acknowledge the deep hurt we as a community feel when someone who is supposed to uphold the law is accused of breaking it.
14: Boston says they have been combing through more cold cases and believe Livesey could have more victims. WSB's, we are looking into that and looking to see what is happening. It is 67 degrees right now in Atlanta. Clear skies this evening with cooler temps and lower humidity. WSB meteorologist Christina Edwards has our complete forecast on the way. DeKalb police are now searching for an ATV thief. This story is new at 9.
16: Police say the suspect is meeting victims through social media to
13: buy an ATV. They know of at least three cases, but there may be more. Once they meet in person, the suspect asks to do a test drive and takes off. Police believe he was armed in each incident. 21-year-old Jordan Wright is facing charges of theft by taking. DeKalb police were searching for Wright last Friday and thought he was barricaded in a residence on Pleasant Point Drive. SWAT officers went inside and did locate a gun, but there was no sign of Wright. Bill Caiaccio, 95.5 WSB.
14: We posted photos of the suspect at our website and the WSB radio app. The FBI is upping the reward to $20,000 for information that leads to the arrest of Julius George Khalid. The 38-year-old is accused of stopping somebody at gunpoint on I-20 near Panola Road and portraying him and his friends that were with him as law enforcement. The victim was kidnapped but released after being extorted out of a large amount of money. FBI Atlanta Special Agent Marlo Graham asked anybody who was also a victim of Khalid to come forward.
16: This seems to be kind of the MO of Mr. Khalid and potential co-conspirators.
14: We have photos of Khalid and the car used at the WSB radio website and on our app as well. A federal appeals court rules an Atlanta family can sue the FBI agent who led a raid on their home by mistake. Back in 2017, FBI agents broke down Trina Martin's front door before dawn, pointing guns at she and her boyfriend, and her 7-year-old son screamed from another room. The agents quickly realized they had the wrong house. The agent in charge later blamed his GPS. The court rules that the family can try to hold that agent personally responsible, but cannot take the federal government to trial. The family's attorney plans to challenge that part of the ruling. Krista Pike, the Tennessee woman whose execution was botched last week, continues to recover in a Nashville-area hospital. Her attorney, Randy Spivey, says after thinking she was brain dead, Pike is now awake and talking, but she's still having some medical issues.
17: She is not able to swallow yet, so she has not eaten. She cannot move either of her arms. Both of her arms and hands are tremendously swollen, and we do not know what, if any, function she will regain in her arms.
14: Pike's attorneys are trying to get the governor to commute her sentence. It is 9:03. Live team coverage of traffic and weather's coming up next.
18: Yeah! You'll want to hear the latest on the tropical weather, what we may get here this weekend. So join us Thursday morning starting at 5 for Atlanta's morning news. Chris Chandler here. Remember, too, it's the next to last day for our Grand for Groceries contest on 95.5 WSB.
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14: It is 9:05, and that means it's time for live team coverage of traffic and weather. We're checking in now with Brianna Rose in the WSB 24-Hour Traffic Center. Good evening to you, Brianna. What's going on out there?
0: Good evening to you, Michelle. Good evening, Metro Atlanta drivers. Keeping an eye on construction on I-75 northbound near SR5 and Barrett Parkway. Still knocking out two left lanes, causing delays throughout Marietta and Kennesaw. Elsewhere in DeKalb County and I-20 eastbound at the exit to Lithonia Industrial Boulevard, the left lane is blocked due to a crash. So be mindful if you are traveling in that area, coming from Lithonia, making your way towards Conyers. I'm Brianna Rose from the EMCO Transmissions 24-Hour Traffic Center, Triple Team Traffic, 95.5 WSB.
1: I'm WSB meteorologist Christina Edwards. Clear skies for this evening, low humidity, so temperatures will drop to the mid-50s for tomorrow morning. Tomorrow afternoon, partly cloudy, high around 85. Increasing cloud cover on Friday, and the breeze will start to pick up, but staying dry with highs in the low 80s.
14: We've got 64 degrees in Chamblee right now, 65 in Conyers, and 66 here in Midtown. 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
29: All right, thank you, Scott Shannon. Thanks to all of you for being with us. Write down our toll-free telephone number. You want to be a part of the program, it's 800-941-SEAN if you want to join us. So I think only the second day this year. I'm in New York today. It's the strangest thing in the world for me. My radio syndication anniversary is September 10th. And we just had the 25th anniversary. Now, then we know what happened the next day. And, you know, the New York Post captures what this day is in Israel. And there's not a person, I promise you, in the state of Israel, in that country, that doesn't know somebody. Because it's a very small country that, you know, we lost nearly 1,200 people that day. And all the people that were kidnapped and murdered and raped and tortured and even children, you know, decapitations that took place. I wish people could see it, but it's also the 30th anniversary at Fox. So it just, for me personally, becomes a moment where it's just like, well, it's hard to, you know, say, oh, I'm very happy at a milestone. And yet I know that this other thing happened on that very same day. I'm so grateful to all of you for supporting this radio show and for supporting us on Fox for 30 years. And I'm so sad that 2,977 Americans lost their lives and many thereafter from 9/11 related illness and for the people of Israel. What's even more frustrating, and we'll get into this later in the program, and I love the New York Post cover today. I love the New York Post. I love the fact that in my free state of Florida, I get a copy of that paper every single day. It says soulless. On the third anniversary of October 7th, the terror attacks, anti-Israel protesters plan to march for Hamas. Hamas's charter calls for the destruction of Israel. It is unbelievable what we have now witnessed in three short years, the rise of anti-Semitism worldwide. You see it in the halls of Congress. You see it on college campuses. It's growing, you know, all over the place. You hear it on the airwaves with dumb, stupid, very ignorant morons that, you know, can have a mic. I guess anybody can have a microphone these days. And it's just sad. I mean, now we see these riots now devolving. It started as student riots in France. The president was not wrong. Now radical groups have gotten involved. It goes to me, the most preventable national security disaster in our history, which is unfettered, illegal immigration, no assimilation either under Biden, Harris, Mayorkas. The border is closed, border secure. You know, and anyway, we were talking about all of these issues, and some people, rightly, I guess I understand, upset. I'm upset. I don't like to pay. I mean, how do I say this? In many ways in my life, and I've had no money in my life, and I was never unhappy though. And I will tell you that the adage that money doesn't make you happy is true. It does give you more options in life. It gives you freedom. I always say to my staff, I give everybody that works for me a bonus every Christmas. A rather large bonus, wouldn't you say, Ethan? I try to give everyone a decent bonus. You can say it on the microphone. Linda's not going to stop
7: you. Very, very generous bonus.
29: I try to because I know, and what do I say? I don't say it as much anymore as I used to, but I always would say what?
7: Save it.
29: Money is freedom. And that's what I try to say. And, you know, or you can invest it. You know, in your case, you got a nice house. You have kids now, so your life is different. And I just want... this is the thing about where we are in this country. And by the way, if you think I'm not making the right arguments in terms of we're now 27 days outside of the most important midterm election in our lifetime, please let me know. Please just tell me. Because if you have an idea, I mean, we're trying to point out all of the success that Donald Trump will never get credit for in the legacy media mob. And at the same time, describe how dangerous this DSA dominated radicalized Democratic Party is, and we're going to try and balance all of it. If you think it's something deeper than that, please let me know. But you know, so it's just hard on a day like this knowing that there are people that suffer. But I do need to take a minute and say thank you to everybody, because I often advise young people, and they'll ask me, you know, how did you become successful? How did you get into radio? How did you get into TV? And I always say, find what you love to do and then find a way to make money at it, because then it's not work. And that's kind of how I feel at this point in my career. Like, it was not work having a big fight with Rom Rombo Deadfish on my podcast. I think we're going to drop that tomorrow. I have to check. Very upsetting. Zoran Marxist Kami Mamdani. He starts out his ex post in a way that you wouldn't think is controversial. He says, this day is profoundly painful for so many New Yorkers. It marks 3 years since the horrific crimes of October the 7th, when Hamas killed more than 1,100, actually 1,195, if we're going to be accurate, nearly 1,200, abducted 251 others. Now, there's more to the story. I've seen the videotape. The IDF will share it with anybody that wants to see it. And the fact that his wife was putting nice little hearts and check marks and approval on social media posts about the atrocities and the evils of that day, and that the people in New York never held him accountable, is breathtaking to me. And he goes on, the suffering did not begin nor end that day. Instead, it instead continued through the Israeli government's devastating ongoing genocide in Gaza. And then he goes on to attack Israel. And I'm just sitting here saying, what would you want America to do? Israel is a relatively small country, fewer than 9 million people, the size of New Jersey, about the size of New Jersey. And if you extrapolate out the population of the people of Israel, I've said this many times, you compare it to our population, it would be the equivalent of 40,000 dead Americans in a day. And it would be tens of thousands of Americans kidnapped. And it would be dozens and dozens of Americans beheaded, and dozens, if not hundreds and hundreds of Americans raped in a single day. And children were killed in this process as well. I don't know. I don't often give recommendations for TV shows, but Netflix has maybe the best show about Israel and the fight that they have for their everyday survival. And it's called Fauda. And if you watch season 5 that was released not long ago, and I watched the whole season already, but if you watch that series, and Doron, who's the lead character in this thing, and it gives you a almost the most accurate description any show could about the horrors of what happened on October the 7th. And it will take your breath away and it will break your heart. You know, one thing we've got to understand and we can never forget, and that is that evil is in this world. And, you know, we've got to remember America's purpose. Our founders, our framers, were very clear. We believe in this country in natural rights, and we believe in this country that rights come from God, and governments are instituted by men for the protection of those God-given rights. And we're now at a crossroads about that, one that I never thought I'd be debating or discussing on radio on a regular basis, but we are now there, where the foundational principles that were laid out by our framers and founders, that those principles are literally on the ballot right now. And I can't even believe some of the things that we are debating. I never thought that we'd have one major party that if they get in power in 27 days, that's 4 weeks from yesterday, they are talking about eliminating the U.S. Senate, packing the courts, eliminating the rights of Americans to pick their presidents, which I think would be a disaster. They want amnesty and for illegals, abolishing borders. They don't want any protection. They want to abolish ICE. They want to end all deportation. They want to defund the Department of War, which on top of every other stupid position they have, would make this country less safe and less secure. Abolish prisons, abolish police, eliminate cash bail. Then, of course, public ownership of corporations, and then the Green New Deal and confiscation of people's wealth, which will only chase people out of the country. And I think that, you know, and there's one party that doesn't want to do any of that. So as imperfect as some of you may believe Republicans have been, and if you think there are other issues that I'm missing in this, 800-941-SEAN is our number. Linda suggested that if people have good ideas, that I urge them to call. I said, okay, I'll urge them to call. 800-941-SEAN. I'm willing to listen to any good idea. I don't care where it comes from. You know, you can look at the state of the world, and for example, look at the social unrest in France, and maybe we'll talk more about it later. And I have been warning over and over and over again that Western Europe is in a precipitous decline. I've been telling you the reasons why it is in decline. It is in decline. They have neglected their national security and their commitment to the defense, not only of their individual countries, but of their continent. Doesn't that sound an awful lot like the DSA? By the way, is that snow that is falling from the sky? I'm like, no way. That's impossible. That's what it looks like behind Ethan. It is snow. No, it's not. That means somebody's dropping.
8: It's not snow. I don't know what it is.
29: Somebody's dropping something from a tall building. Great. Anyway, so and if you look at a wealth tax, well, that is the same as Western Europe embracing radical socialism and climate alarmism. And if you look at public ownership of corporations and the Green New Deal, cradle to grave, climate alarmism, well, that's also, you know, what the radical DSA membership would want to do. They don't want to enforce law and order. All of these things are on the ballot. If you believe in liberty and freedom and constitutional order and a meritocracy and the right of the American people to live out the lives that they were destined to live, then you're just going to have a very different view on this. You know, it is, we got the first signs of this with Obama, and I don't think anybody did a deeper dive into Obama than I did. You know, you think of, you know, 20 years he sat in the pews of Reverend Jeremiah Wright. Jeremiah Wright, the Sunday after 9/11, said, America's chickens coming home to roost. No, no, no, not God bless America, GD America, it's in the Bible. God, GD America, it's in the Bible. And then, of course, hanging out with Bernadine Dorn and Bill Ayers and community organizing and Frank Marshall Davis. This is not stuff that you got from the mainstream media. Now, you have sitting members of Congress reducing 9/11. Some people did something. Okay. And then you have Mamdani saying about October 7th, well, the genocide, you know, the suffering didn't begin or end that day. It was the worst attack in Israel's history. And all these people that were murdered and kidnapped and raped and tortured and little children as part of the process. You know, what country are we going to choose in 27 days? I don't have all the answers. I'm where Newt Gingrich is, and that is, this is the most unpredictable election cycle I can recall, and I can't tell you with any degree of certainty how this is all going to end. I just know that there's enough people in this audience and watching my TV show, watching my podcast, that you can make the difference if all of you collectively say that I don't want a part of what they're offering that would destroy and shred our Constitution. You know, you see on 9/11, hijackers chose their target. You see what happened in Israel. And, you know, it's almost like we have, you know, you're not supposed to ever forget things. We have forgotten. Last 100 years of human history, what isms have done. You know, Mao and China and Stalin in Russia and Hitler in Germany and Mussolini fascism and Tojo Japan and the killing fields in Cambodia. And what I see is unfulfilled promises, poverty, and government that will be oppressive, that feels that they're going to eliminate what has been the greatest wealth-producing country in the world. That's on the ballot. If you think it's something different, 800-941-SHAWN. Speaking of 9/11, born on America's darkest day, 9/11/01, thank goodness the Tunnel to Towers Foundation, they have been helping American heroes, their families ever since. Heroes like U.S. Army Sergeant Mario Nelson, now he served in the National Guard, volunteered at Ground Zero after the 9/11 attacks. Now, later, Mario did enlist full-time in the Army, was deployed to Iraq. He made the ultimate sacrifice when he was killed by a rocket-propelled grenade. This being the 25th anniversary year of 9/11, we honor the service of brave men and women and the enduring legacy of those that gave everything for their country, their communities. And the Tunnel to Towers Foundation was able to recognize the sacrifice of this family by providing them with a mortgage-free home. 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
2: I'm going to give you a sober look at the president's record, a reality check. I guess lethal injection no longer really works, as evidenced by that recent case. So, you know, the president approving a firing squad for Fort Hood shooter Nadal Hassan, you know, what did they say? Workplace violence, I think Obama called it. And the guy was saying Allahu Akbar. When people say Allahu Akbar, I don't usually think of workplace violence. I don't know. Maybe he's right and I'm wrong. I think of radical Islamism. Anyway, we'll get to that. We'll get to some of your calls. What do you want Republicans to do in this next 27 days as we continue?
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7: Good evening to you. It's 9:30. I'm Michelle Wright. Our top local story this hour, a 1 cent sales tax is back before Cobb County voters with more than $1 billion in projects on the line.
8: This would continue an existing tax for another 6 years. It's expected to bring in more than $1 billion for projects across Cobb and its cities. The biggest county project is a new state court building. Officials say more than 160,000 people use the current courthouse each year, and it's too crowded. Other plans include road improvements, a new aquatic center, and 2 new fire stations. The vote is November 3rd. If approved, the renewal would begin in 2028. Rob Archer, 95.5 WSB.
7: The Braves season has come to an end. Atlanta falls to the Dodgers at Truist Park tonight, 4-1. While our weather has been beautiful over the past couple days, we are keeping an eye on the tropical system that's set to bring a lot of wind and rain to our area, explains WSB meteorologist Christina Edwards.
9: Isaias is forecast to make landfall along the Gulf Coast late Friday night into early Saturday morning. It will bring gusty winds as high as 40 miles per hour to the metro Atlanta area, especially for the western zone, and as much as 1 to 2 inches of rainfall to be expected through Sunday night, with locally heavier rainfall totals depending on where some of these heavier downpours occur.
7: Christina's complete forecast is on the way. Meanwhile, one of Marietta's biggest annual festivals has been canceled because of the threat of Isaias. Choctoberfest was supposed to take over Marietta Square this weekend, featuring chalk artists from around the world, live music, and craft beer. However, with that heavy rain from the tropical storm and hurricane expected, organizers have called off the entire event. There's no word on whether or not people who bought tickets to the beer festival will get refunds. Choctoberfest is expected to return next year. We know how China got its hands on some F-35 fighter jet parts now.
10: Highly sensitive F-35 stealth fighter jet parts, including a cockpit canopy and a weapons bay door coated in radar-absorbing material, was meant to travel from U.S. defense partners South Korea and Taiwan to San Francisco, but somehow ended up in Chinese Hong Kong. And the reason? The Pentagon now says a UPS employee missed an email warning not to route that shipment through Hong Kong and did so anyway, where China intercepted it. The Pentagon and State Department both investigating. I'm Bloomberg's Tom Busby for 95.5 WSB.
7: 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Live team coverage of traffic and weather is up next.
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21: Flipped over 20 westbound.
20: 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How Atlanta gets there.
7: It is 9:36, and that means it is now time for live team coverage of traffic and weather. We're checking in now with Brianna Rose in the WSB 24-Hour Traffic Center. Good evening to you, Brianna. What's going on out there?
24: Good evening to you, Michelle. Good evening, Metro Atlanta drivers. Taking a look at a few trouble spots around the Metro Atlanta, starting in Fulton County on I-20 westbound near SR-280. And Holmes Drive. Two right lanes are blocked there due to construction, causing delays throughout the west side of Atlanta. Elsewhere in Fulton County on Georgia 400 northbound near I-285, the right lane is blocked there, causing delays due to construction throughout Sandy Springs. Elsewhere, Clayton County, I-675 southbound near SR-138 and Stockbridge Road, construction has the right lane accounted for, causing delays throughout Stockbridge. I'm Brianna Rose from the EMCO Transmissions 24-Hour Traffic Center, Triple Team Traffic, 95.5 WSB.
9: This is WSB meteorologist Christina Edwards. Clear skies this evening, low humidity with temperatures dropping to the mid-50s for tomorrow morning. Tomorrow afternoon, partly cloudy, trending a little warmer with a high around 85. Increasing cloud cover on Friday, but mainly dry, highs in the low 80s.
7: 65 degrees in Union City, 65 also in Acworth, and we got 66 in Midtown. More news heads your way at 10 o'clock. Breaking news when it happens. I'm Michelle Wright, 95.5 WSB.
2: Five now till the top of the hour, 800-941-SHAWN, our number. You want to be a part of the program. The great Ronald Reagan once said, inflation is as violent as a mugger, as frightening as an armed robber, as deadly as a hitman. Well, Reagan had a lot of wisdom. He was a great president. What does inflation mean for your money? What does it mean for your retirement savings? What does it mean for your quality of life? You know, I had all these years in my early adult life, I lived paycheck to paycheck. I don't remember who. I feel like I owe this person a debt of gratitude. They pulled me aside and said, you know, if you start saving money, put a percentage of your savings, build out a diversified portfolio in gold and silver. And I've done so ever since. And it's one decision I've never regretted. And it is a hedge. You can hedge your money against inflation. And look, I'm just glad that I have ounces of gold that I got for under $300. I mean, think about that. You know, what was it? Last I checked, $4,600, $4,700 an ounce. Silver went up, what, nearly 500%. It's been crazy what's going on. Anyway, I'm a customer of Gold Co. They're also a partner of the show, but I'm a customer myself. 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It's a great kit. It has critical information. And also, they will, you can see if you qualify for their extra 10% in bonus gold or silver just for getting started. It's a great deal. They're a great company, and I'm proud to be a customer of theirs. 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It's 855-815-GOLD. 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One more time, 855-815-GOLD. You know, as I ask you this question, what do you want Republicans to do in these final 27 days? I just want to give, you know, a reality check. Yeah, everyone can agree. We all know the truth. Gas prices are high. It is temporary, especially considering we produce more oil, gas, and coal in 2025, and we're producing even more than that this year than at any other point in history. The president has opened up hundreds of millions of acres for development. So we are tripling, quadrupling down on what is the lifeblood of the world's economy. Yeah, it's because of the conflict in Iran. And I think every voter is going to have to decide this question. Was it worth, for temporary reasons, higher gas prices? You know, if you go back to World War II, we Americans sacrificed greatly, mightily in that conflict to defeat the Nazis, defeat Tojo's Japan. My father served 4 years in the Pacific. Yeah, we paid a lot for a lot of items because a lot of, you know, people were working to support the war effort. And that was a battle at that time for society, for free society over, you know, radicalism. The radicalism of the last century. I mean, you had Mao in China, you had Stalin in Russia, Hitler in Germany, you had Mussolini in fascism, you have Tojo in Japan, you had Pol Pot in the killing fields. Many young Americans, I understand, also now we're waiting for interest rates to come down. I would expect that probably is going to happen within the next year. I would argue stay the course if you think that is a bad strategy. But I'll tell you one thing that nobody is focused on. A lot of the successes, I think this might be the only show that regularly goes over what Donald Trump has accomplished in great specificity and great detail. You know, the fact that the border is now closed as tight as it's ever been is not by accident. It's because Donald Trump closed it. You know, we've had 16 months, not a single illegal has been released into this country. You have ICE now has arrested over 10,000 illegal gang members. They have found all of these children. The Department of Homeland Security website stating more than 1.9 million people who are in the U.S. illegally took the president up on his offer to self-deport. That gives them an opportunity to come back into the country legally. You know, last year, the homicide rate was the lowest it's ever been in history. And it's going lower. It's down double digits even more from last year's record. And the same with rape and the same with robberies. We see the efforts to make Washington, D.C. safe. And New Orleans safe and Memphis, Tennessee safe. Oh, you know, you hire police instead of getting rid of police, defunding police and opening up our nation's, you know, prisons and abolishing prisons. Yeah, well, no, you're not going to have law and order and safety security if you follow the Democratic Party's agenda. The president has secured anywhere between $11 and $19 trillion in money for investments. And we're building now out our own semiconductor chips, pharmaceuticals, and we're bringing back automobile manufacturing. And that is a serious, you know, that those are serious high paying career jobs. And if I add to all of this, the Census Bureau data on the economy, which it seems nobody knows except for those of you that listen to this show and watch the TV show, we see that for African Americans, Hispanic Americans, Native Americans, poverty now is at an all time low. That's since Donald Trump became president. We see income for the lowest 25% that the left claims to claim the most, you know, claim a monopoly of compassion for. Incomes for them is at the highest level it's ever been at. We see median income now at $87,600. That is the most ever. We've had over 80 stock market records. And for a lot of Americans, it's never been my main barometer of the economy. However, you know, that means your retirement, your 401k, your IRA is doing infinitely better than it was doing before. The president gave us the largest tax cuts in the history of this country, while simultaneously, these Democrats voted for the largest tax increase in the history of this country. You know, 97% of tax filers got a tax cut. If you work and you get a weekly paycheck or biweekly paycheck or monthly paycheck, you can see that you're taking home more pay, even if you didn't get a raise from last year, because they're taking less money out because you're paying less. You know, we have over 100,000 new construction jobs. We keep reading and I keep telling you stories about the next generation of millionaires are going to be from the trades. You know, all of that happening. By the way, the president is now allowing Nidal Hassan. I mean, remember Barack Obama said, looks like a case of workplace violence. That's what he said at the time. Not sure if we have that, but he said, no, it looks like workplace violence. Meanwhile, we knew very early on that the guy, Nidal Hassan, had been shouting Allahu Akbar. I don't consider people that shout Allahu Akbar as anything other than radical Islamic terrorists, just like the hijackers on 9/11, Allahu Akbar. You know, anyway, the president now has signed off on Nidal Hassan getting a firing squad. Well, it certainly works better than lethal injection. Apparently, there's a problem with that. We saw that play out in Tennessee. And by the way, there's this big story about Donald Trump. He's not asking Iran to attack L.A. or San Diego, because that's what California Democrats, you know, are now the claiming that President Trump invited Iran to nuke Los Angeles and San Diego. No, then he's the one that took the possibility that they'll ever have a nuclear weapon away from them. And Kavanaugh, this is not normal. None of this. When in fact, it's all too normal, a case of Trump derangement syndrome. But by Democratic accounts, the legacy media accounts, Donald Trump, okay, maybe you would argue made a tasteless joke. He did give out a GOP senator's personal cell phone number because the guy wouldn't agree with daylight savings time. It's just quintessential Trump. I think he takes up, you know, more space in people's minds than any one human being on earth. But what he said was, you want to see a tremendous victory in Iran because it verifies all the things we did. Again, remember, with the word gas prices rise, it's just artificial. It's a little bit high. I mean, he's not wrong. He gave us the lowest ever. But what they're claiming he said he did not say. It's a small price to pay keeping the world safe, keeping our country safe. You know, otherwise they can take out a city. That's what he was talking about. But, you know, people don't want to hear that part. They have their own Trump derangement syndrome that they're dealing with here. You know, but America now is on the mend. And some news for these anti-data center hysterics. New York City, by the way, has 50 data centers. Nobody had been complaining about it. Use a computer, use a cell phone. Guess what? You're using a data center. But, of course, you're not going to get credit for any of this ever. All right, let's say hi to Matt is in my free state of Florida. Matt, how are you? Thanks for holding down the fort for a day. And I will be back in paradise in the free state of Florida tomorrow. What's going on?
0: That's great. So, listen, I had to call you up, okay? And I'd like to just let you hear me out for a minute and not be interrupted. So my whole thing is, why are these guys, if you had someone, let's say you're the president, you're the military takes an oath to defend the Constitution. The president takes an oath to protect us and to uphold the Constitution. Why would you allow an enemy to come up to you and say, guess what? If I win the election, I'm going to strip everything from this country that it stands for. I'm going to take away the Senate. I'm going to take away the Constitution. I'm going to take away your war machine, your military. I'm going to take away everything that keeps you safe. Why would anyone allow them to run? They're clearly an enemy of the state, an enemy of the United States. And at what point does the military get triggered to arrest these people and kick them out of...
2: Matt, you believe in liberty and freedom, don't you?
0: I do, but we have to protect our...
2: Okay, so that gives people the freedom to run on crazy, insane ideas, even ideas that would shred the Constitution. And that's where the duty of every American comes into play, because we all have a duty to make sure that they don't get in power. That's on us. That's not on, you know, I don't think it's the government saying, you can't run, we don't like your ideas. Because I promise you, in the end, the ideas that they're not going to like the most are going to be conservative ideas. And that's going to be a much bigger problem. By the way, there's a narrative out there. One of the Democratic media's favorite themes is the notion that Hispanic Americans are deserting the Republican Party. Well, no, Rasmussen, Hispanics favor Republicans over Democrats by 8 points. Pretty interesting. All right, back to our busy, busy phones. All right, Mike is in the communist utopia known as New York. I can't believe the comments of this idiot mayor in New York City. What's going on, Mike? How are you?
1: Sean.
2: Yeah, Mike, what's up, man?
1: I am one of those guys who never thought he'd be calling you.
2: Why?
1: I live in the not so great state of New York.
2: You don't have to live there forever. You can leave.
1: I'm about ready to, but my wife would never leave her mother, and she lives like 5 miles away.
2: Bring your mother with you. Bring her mother with you.
1: I feel like a sponge that's been stepped on and dehydrated. I have nothing left. I live in New York State. I have nothing left. I can give you so many examples.
2: Mike, bring your wife and your mother-in-law with you. What's wrong with that idea?
1: I'm looking at Tennessee.
2: Tennessee is a great choice. Carolina is a great choice. My free state of Florida, great choice. And, you know, again, choice. You have the choice. You don't have to stay. And I'm saying about New York, and I'm saying about California. Steve Hilton, Bruce Blakeman. This is probably those two states' last best great hope to be salvaged and saved. Just telling you. And I'm predicting another wave of mass migration out of those states if they lose. And the odds are against them. Anyway, last word. Go ahead.
1: John, I would like to warn other people of what's going on in New York State. There are 5 counties downstate with 68% of the population. 40% of them are on public assistance. My sponge is dry. My electric bill on naked property where I have a shed that I plug in a refrigerator. 15 years ago, my electric bill was $11 or $12 a month. It is now $43 a month to run a refrigerator and pay.
2: Mike, how many times must I tell you you have freedom? We still have freedom and liberty. You're making a choice by staying in an oppressive state. I strongly urge you to find a solution that's going to work for your family. All right, I got to roll. Appreciate you. Kathleen in Boston. What's up, Kathleen? How are you?
3: I'm good, thanks. I'm watching you for 30. 30-

0: in a minute, but go ahead.
1: Oh, thank you. Well, I'm calling because I'm just so concerned about the midterms, and I think people have forgotten what it was like under Joe Biden, especially about the border. And so glad that that President Trump, you know, closed the border, but people have forgotten what it was like. And I would love to see the president and maybe Tom Homan have some kind of a press conference to talk about those 350,000 kids that were missing and how many are still missing.
0: There's still many missing, but they have found many, and you know, they have deported many of the most hardened criminals. They haven't been perfect, but they've been given an impossible situation that they inherited. But you're 100% right. It was bad. Anyway, 800-941-SHAWN is our number. 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
15: Good evening to you. It's 10 o'clock. I'm Michelle Wright. 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Our top story this hour, new at 10, hopes of another World Series for the Braves. Well, they're dashed tonight. We get more from WSB's Jonathan O'Brien, who is joining us live at Truist Park. Jonathan, not a great night for the Bravos out there.
16: No, Michelle, it certainly wasn't. The Braves ultimately fell to the Dodgers 3-1 in this crushing end to their season. After a strong start very early, the Braves couldn't seem to get momentum later in the game. Disappointed fans leaving the stadium now are clearly frustrated.
17: I'm not feeling good at all. I came all the way from Wilmington, North Carolina, just to watch us lose.
18: They're great players. It's for whatever reason, we showed up in the playoffs and decided not to hit. It's 2023 all over again.
19: It's so disappointing. I don't know why we do this in the postseason when we killed them in the regular season.
16: Now, despite...
15: Seems like we lost Jonathan, but what is happening is, despite that disappointment, fans are saying that they still love the Braves and, of course, will continue supporting them, and we will too. Great season, Atlanta. We got 66 degrees right now in Midtown. Clear skies for the rest of the evening. Temps will be in the 50s by morning. WSB meteorologist Christina Edwards has our complete forecast coming up. Meanwhile, Tropical Storm Isaias could impact Saturday's showdown between Georgia and Alabama in Tuscaloosa. The South Southeastern Conference is saying that they are closely monitoring the storm's movement towards the Gulf Coast. The University of Alabama says at this time, there are no plans to alter the game. The school says it's going to continue to observe conditions throughout the rest of the week. Kickoff is scheduled for 7:30 Saturday night, and you can hear that here, right here on 95.5 WSB. After months on a run, a Georgia man is arrested and faces federal charges for trafficking more than 40 kilos of methamphetamine. Federal prosecutors say Gary Haggins got away from state troopers following a chase earlier this year after picking up the drugs in a parking lot in Ellenwood. He was arrested last month in Oklahoma and was arraigned in federal court in Atlanta today. He's charged with possession with the intent to distribute meth. The U.S. Department of Agriculture is dropping rabies vaccine baits across North Georgia this month to prevent the disease from spreading.
5: The baits are a little bigger than a quarter and are coated in the oral rabies vaccine. Federal wildlife officials are dropping over 500,000 of them from planes into Georgia. Wildlife like raccoons are attracted to the smell and after eating them are vaccinated against the virus. The baits are not dangerous for humans or pets, but the U.S. Department of Agriculture is asking anyone who comes across the baits to just leave it alone. More than 2.4 million baits are being distributed across the South, including Alabama and Tennessee, to help prevent rabies from spreading. Mary Ryan Howarth, 95.5 WSB.
15: And if you've ever wondered how long it's safe to eat leftover chicken, the USDA has an answer for you.
13: It says you need to toss out that leftover chicken after 3 to 4 days. It may look and smell safe on day 5, but apparently it's not. USDA food safety experts say harmful bacteria starts growing by then, even when it's refrigerated and covered tightly. And that applies to all types of chicken, including fried, baked, and broiled. If you let it sit too long, you can get a nasty stomach ache. If you cook for the week on Sundays, the USDA recommends eating the chicken first and saving meatless or other proteins for later in the week. I'm Sarah Lee Kessler.
15: It is 10:03. 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
15: It is 10:06, and that means it's time for live team traffic and weather. We are checking in with Brianna Rose in the WSB 24-Hour Traffic Center. Good evening to you, Brianna. What's going on out there?
0: Good evening to you, Michelle. Good evening, Metro Atlanta drivers. Taking a look at a few trouble spots around the perimeter. Fulton County, southwest side of Atlanta, I-285 northbound near SR-6 and Camp Creek Parkway. Construction is taking out two right lanes there, causing delays throughout that area. Elsewhere on I-285 northbound at SR-14 and Old National, two right lanes are accounted for due to construction. Over in Henry County, we're seeing a construction site on I-75 southbound near SR-138. Two right lanes are blocked, causing delays throughout Stockbridge. I'm Brianna Rose from the AMCO Transmissions 24-Hour Traffic Center, Triple Team Traffic, 95.5 WSB.
1: I'm WSB meteorologist Christina Edwards. Clear skies for this evening, low humidity, so temperatures will drop to the mid-50s for tomorrow morning. Tomorrow afternoon, partly cloudy, high around 85. Increasing cloud cover on Friday, and the breeze will start to pick up, but staying dry with highs in the low 80s.
15: 63 degrees in Sandy Springs, 64 in Stockbridge, and 65 right here in Midtown. 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

0: 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We have a link on Hannity.com, also Amazon.com, and bookstores around the country, Confronting America, What Has to Change. Mr. O'Reilly, sir, how are you?
1: I just got finished interviewing Geraldo.
0: Oh, boy.
1: So I'm exhausted.
0: Was it a fight?
1: The topic you'll be interested in this. So Geraldo's voting for Tallarico. He can't vote in Texas because he's a resident of another state. And we voted, we discussed, the debate was about how could you do that, Geraldo? How? Why would you vote for a guy like that? Power in the Senate when you know what the ultimate goal is for the Democratic Party. And I'm going to let you watch it if you want to. I mean, it's on our long form call. We'll do it live. It'll go up tomorrow.
0: So you're leading into where I wanted to go with you today. Newt Gingrich has been following elections, and I think we both agree he's one of the smartest political observers out there. He brought Republicans out of this permanent majority of 40 years into power. He worked with Bill Clinton. They balanced the budget for four consecutive years. It's the last time that that has been done. He's a friend of both of ours. And he said, in all the years I've been following political races, I can make a strong case for this result, meaning a blue wave, or Republicans shocking the world. I don't know how it's going to go, and I tend to agree with him. What I'm worried about are people like Geraldo that don't understand the radicalism of Tallarico or Abdul El-Sayed or Troy Jackson, or really where the power structure is within the Democratic Party now, which is with the radicals, to eliminate the Senate, to pack the courts. We no longer, as the people, get to choose our president. Amnesty for illegals, abolish borders, abolish ICE, end all deportations, defund the Department of War, eliminate cash bail, abolish prisons, abolish police, public ownership of corporations, establish a wealth tax, and cradle to grave, womb to the tomb, Green New Deal. I don't think the folks, Bill, are, unless they're listening to the likes of you, me, and a few others that are telling them what their stated agenda is. And then, of course, Democrats that are not running on this platform will absolutely go along with it, as evidenced by the fact that no elected Democrat is willing to criticize them. I'm worried the folks may not be as informed as they need to be going into this midterm. We're 27 days out. What say you, Mr. O'Reilly?
1: Well, it's true because of the declining public school system. But let me add another one to your list of dangers if the Democrats control the government. They would surrender to the mullahs. That party would surrender to Iran. That would open up a whole new wave of Islamic terrorism all around the world, because you know what would happen. The Iranians would be celebrating in the streets, dancing around. We brought America to its knees. The Satan, we defeated it. And you can't find a Democrat that would say, no, we got to beat these guys, whether it's militarily, whether it's starving them out, whatever it may be. So that party, if it gets power in the Democrat Party, and I brought this up to Geraldo because he covered a lot of the war on terror stuff. I said, are you willing to vote for a party who will surrender? And since this is the anniversary of October 7th, when the world saw what 6,000 Hamas terrorists did to innocent Jewish civilians, is this what this would be more of? That, because Iran was behind that. Geraldo didn't really have an answer to that. And that's what gets me. You think I was angry with the, we'll do it live. I mean, I don't get as angry as Levin. Levin is going to have a heart attack out there. I'm telling you, pounding everything. But I'm teed up.
0: I wouldn't say it's anger in the case of Mark. I would say it's righteous indignation. And it's like Mark going, I'll say it. Nobody else will say it.
1: Vanity. Come on. He's teed off. He's Jewish. He's got a right to be teed off.
0: But Mark is a unique talent. I mean, we'll put that aside for a minute. There's another untold story, Bill. And it used to be that the mainstream media would report the Census Department data, like Hispanic and Black poverty since Donald Trump got back in office is now at an all-time low. Incomes for the lowest 25% of Americans went to the highest level ever. Median income is $87,600, the most ever. Most Americans have some money in the stock market, vis-a-vis a retirement plan, IRA, whatever it happens to be. We've set 80 records there as well. And I think people focus in on, well, grocery prices that the president inherited that are going down, and the gas prices associated with making sure that our children and grandchildren don't have to inherit a country like Iran and radical mullahs with nuclear weapons.
1: Well, look, you can make an argument that the Republican Party hasn't done enough to assuage the suffering of people who don't have a lot of assets. You can make that argument. Okay, and that's what the Democrats are doing. But you can't make an argument against a party that is run by people who want to crush capitalism, crush traditional America. Mandani in New York says, I want to control the means of production. That's right out of Karl Marx. Okay, he's a communist.
0: But Bill, the entire Democratic Party now is beholden to the DSA. What I just, that laundry list I just fed you did not come from me. It came, and it's on my website, Hannity.com. It's up there. It's posted. It is what is on their website. They are now the power structure within the Democratic Party. They in a sense, have taken it over.
1: Because that's where the money is going in. But put the surrendering to Iran in there.
0: I would agree with that, although they don't say it, but they would have surrendered to Iran. And I think you're dead right on that part. But there's a bigger picture here. Chuck Schumer, Hakeem Jeffries, with the exception of John Fetterman, no elected Democrat in the Senate is willing to criticize this agenda or these people because they bow at their altar and they cower in fear. Am I wrong?
1: Well, it's money driven. We uncovered another guy, 91-year-old Swiss guy, lives in Wyoming. Vice is his last name.
0: Yeah, we talked about him.
1: Roy Singham and Soros. Alone, those three are pumping a colossal amount of money into the Democratic Party to get their candidates elected everywhere. And if you dissent against the radicalism that these three men want, as well as Bernie Sanders et al., then you are shut out of the money. And Nancy Pelosi perfected this. You will not get any money, and you will lose your run for reelection. That is huge. Now, Trump does kind of the same thing by saying, I won't endorse you, but it's not nearly as intense as the Democratic side, whereas we will bankrupt you. You will not be able to run, and we'll primary you as well.
0: You see, let me go to this aspect of it. We've known each other a long time. By the way, it's the 30th anniversary of Fox News today, and I happen to be in your state of New York, by the way, for less than 24 hours, and I'm getting out of here. But for the record, I think it's important that we understand something here, is you have pretty steadfastly avoid being an advocate. But what I'm seeing in you and hearing from you is that you see this as a clear and present danger, an existential threat to constitutional order that has guided this country for 250 years, and you become political as a result of their radicalism. Is that a fair characterization of you?
1: I told my audience today on the No Spin News, it's hard for me to cover this election because of exactly what you just said. I know what the end game is here. You say that most people don't know the basics of the issues right now. And I think that's true. I think it's about 50-50. All right, a lot of people don't even care anymore. They're addicted to their machines, and that's where they live in this cyber world. But the end result is these people are hell-bent to change our system whereby you compete, you fail, or you succeed in the marketplace.
0: Liberty, freedom, constitutional order, and individual responsibility, which I think has defined both of our lives.
1: Yeah, that's what my book is. There's a reason 20 million foreign nationals have come to America. They're not going a Uruguay, okay? Because you can make it here. The government cannot prevent you from making it here. Whereas in almost every country, look what happened in France and UK. I mean, they're out of money. They can't pay their national health care bills. They're rioting in the streets now for nothing. That's going to come here if these people win. That will come here. And I'm saying to myself, what do you need? It's like God coming down, standing there with Moses going, hey, you better stop worshiping the idols because you're all going to die. I mean, it's not that bad yet. But boy, this Democratic Party is even 7-8 years ago wasn't even close to this militancy.
0: All right, quick break, right back. More with all things self-proclaimed simple man. That means all things Bill O'Reilly, all things Bill O'Reilly at BillO'Reilly.com as we continue.
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0: All right, final moments with all things self-proclaimed simple man. That means all things Bill O'Reilly, all things O'Reilly at BillO'Reilly.com. Republicans wouldn't even have a shot. They wouldn't even be part of the equation in an off-year election based on historical trends. I think the fact that they're so radical, so extreme, so out of touch, and it's disappointing to hear that Geraldo's gone over to the dark side in that sense, supporting six-gender, you know, Telefrico, but it is a threat to our way of life. 250 years of, you know, a belief in God-given rights and government, you know, installed to protect the rights that are God-given. And then it's basically up to the individual. We will abandon that with false promises of cradle to grave, womb to the tomb, socialism, communism, whatever ism you want to put on it.
1: And even worse, the corporate media, tremendously powerful, even though it's on the decline, is enabling all this.
0: Yeah.
1: They're working against themselves, Disney and these companies. That's just shocking. I don't mind people who are liberal and they don't see it my way and all of that. I mean, I like robust debate. But when you're looking to destroy what has made the country the greatest nation on earth for 250 years, when you want to destroy that and replace it with AOC telling you how much money you can have? That's what you're voting for? That just gets into insane land.
0: Well, I think that's where we are. Bill, it's going to be 4 weeks from yesterday when Election Day comes, and I think it's the most important midterm in our lifetime. Mr. O'Reilly, sir, we appreciate your time. All things Bill O'Reilly at BillO'Reilly.com. And we look forward to your commentary next week. Now, you've been taking off a lot. You're going to show up next week, right?
1: I don't know yet. It depends. I haven't been taking off a lot. I was
0: No, you've been taking off a lot.
1: No.
0: You've been ducking the show more this year than any other time. I think it's time for you to get back committed to a bigger, stronger work ethic. But we appreciate Mr. O'Reilly. Thank you, sir. His book, don't forget, is on Hannity.com, Amazon.com, bookstores around the country. All right, here we are 3 years later, October 7th, 2023, Israeli firefighter. Can you imagine? You're a firefighter. You're committed to saving lives. And the guy's name is Danny. And here's a nightmare scenario no parent should ever have to endure. Terrorists attacking his community in Israel. His daughter, his son-in-law trapped inside their homes. Their homes are burning during the horrific attacks on that day. Nothing he can do to save them. Danny has dedicated his entire life to saving lives. And in the midst of this unimaginable grief, he steps forward to help evacuate survivors and care for his shattered community. And guess what? Today, he continues helping rebuild. And this is one of thousands and thousands of stories, especially since Iran and their proxies have literally left so many Israelis homeless in need of basic humanitarian assistance. And that's why the partnership we have with the International Fellowship of Christians and Jews is so important. They are providing all of this humanitarian assistance. That means food, water, shelter, clothing, medicines, you name it. They have mobile medical clinics for the elderly. And it's why today there are thousands of churches and synagogues and schools and communities around the country that have joined the Flags for Fellowship movement by the IFCJ. 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They're on the ground. They're providing that assistance, but they can't do it without us. 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And the way you can do it is help the IFCJ. And they have a website. 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
5: Good evening to you. It's 10:30. I'm Michelle Wright. 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Our top local story this hour, we are keeping our eye on what's set to become Hurricane Isaias, what we're expecting, says WSB meteorologist Christina Edwards.
6: Isaias is forecast to make landfall along the Gulf Coast between Gulfport, Mississippi and Panama City, Florida. The exact details will be fine-tuned getting closer to the weekend.
5: Now, Christina's complete forecast is coming up. Meanwhile, SEC officials say they're keeping their eye on the storm and will determine soon if it's going to have any effect on the Georgia-Alabama game that's set for Saturday evening. Meanwhile, officials in Marietta say that they are calling off Chalktoberfest for this weekend because of the weather. A former DeKalb County Police Patrolman is indicted for rape, kidnapping, and more, as prosecutors say DNA ties him to the sexual assault of two teenagers 15 years ago.
7: Cameron Livesey resigned from DeKalb Police after his April arrest by the FBI. Atlanta U.S. Attorney Theodore Hertzberg.
8: Livesey transferred a sum of Bitcoin to two dark web websites known to offer access to child sex abuse material.
7: Livesey's accused of forcing two girls to undress in Exchange Park, then raping the 16-year-old at a house and making her shower to cover his tracks.
9: It is for that reason that my team has been combing through other cold case sexual assault reports, and we think it is possible that there are more victims out there.
7: DeKalb DA Sherry Boston says her office will be with the victims every step of the way. Veronica Waters, 95.5 WSB.
5: The FBI increases the reward to $20,000 to help catch suspected kidnapper and an extortionist.
10: It was back in August when the FBI says 38-year-old Julius George Khalid and others dressed up like the law and kidnapped a victim on I-20 near Panola Road and then eventually released that person after getting a large sum of money. In addition to increasing the reward to $20,000 now, FBI also releasing new pictures and video of an SUV believed to have been used in the ordeal. Sabrina Cupid, 95.5 WSB.
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11: Airplanes and helicopters are dropping over 500,000 baits across North Georgia, including counties like Bartow, Cherokee, and Pickens. Small sachets are coated in the rabies oral vaccine, and once an animal eats it, they are immune from the disease for at least a year.
5: That's WSB's Mary Ryan Howarth reporting. 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
5: It is 10:36, and that means it's time for live team coverage of traffic and weather. We're checking in now with Brianna Rose in the WSB 24-hour traffic center. Good evening to you, Brianna. What's going on out there?
18: Good evening to you, Michelle. Good evening, Metro Atlanta drivers. Starting on the southwest side of the perimeter, I-285 northbound at Camp Creek Parkway, construction is claiming two right lanes, causing delays throughout that southwest Atlanta stretch. Elsewhere on I-285 northbound near Old National Highway, construction is taking out two right lanes, causing delays throughout College Park. Over in Henry County on I-75 southbound near SR-138, construction is claiming two right lanes, causing delays throughout Stockbridge. I'm Brianna Rose from the AMCO Transmissions 24-hour traffic center, Triple Team Traffic, 95.5 WSB.
6: I'm WSB meteorologist Christina Edwards. Partly cloudy skies for Thursday, staying dry. Morning lows in the mid-50s, daytime high around 85.
5: 61 degrees in Woodstock, 67 in East Point, and we got 65 right here in Midtown. 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Breaking news when it happens. 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
0: 25 now till the top of the hour, 800-941-SEAN. 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And by the way, welcome to Pure Talk. Glad you joined us. You know, we're talking a lot about how radicalized the Democratic Party is. Look at Maine, for example. I call him Graham Plattner 2.0. Everyone says this guy has a vile, vicious, nasty side to him. They even interviewed, and we showed it on the TV show, of a previous Troy Jackson supporter who's not going to vote for him for the Senate because they know him. Troy Jackson saying he doesn't know about any fraud in Maine, and there's a ton of it. He's saying one or two votes doesn't matter in the legislative process. That actually makes, it can make all the difference. He's wrong. Supports Medicare for all, wants to get Maine off of fossil fuels, said voters should not have to show ID. I mean, this is what you're dealing with in Maine. This is what you're dealing with in New Hampshire. This is what you're dealing with in Texas and Michigan, Iowa and Ohio and Alaska. This is what is on the ballot. You know, it's 4 weeks from yesterday. You know, is election day. And this is what we're going to have to deal with. By the way, Abdullah El-Sayed's campaign denying what we have on tape And that is him claiming to have dual citizenship with Egypt. But we have the tape. Listen.
19: First is that I carry dual citizenship, right? And I grew up spending most of my summers in another country where I understood what it meant not to have the right to self-govern.
0: Oh, okay. I'm a dual citizen. And he says he really enjoys Egypt better. Maybe he should be running for the Senate in Egypt. In my free state of Florida, Angie Nixon, another DSA supporter, doubling down on support of terrorist organizations responsible for killing law enforcement officers. Listen to this.
20: Thank you for your great question, and I appreciate you being a tracker here today with me. And so as it relates to that, oftentimes some of those people were actually, they were exonerated. And oftentimes in my community, a long time ago, black people were actually arrested, and there was a thing called COINTELPRO. And they were lied on. A lot of the groups were lied on. And it's just now coming out that honestly, a lot of folks were actually set up. And so I understand and I appreciate you saying that, but that's history itself, too. It talks about what they were, arrested for and all of the things. And so I'm sorry, but this is a bookstore and we don't want to ban anything at all.
0: All right. This is a radical DSA member. And I'm saying to even people in my free state of Florida, people in the state of Texas, even South Carolina, you know, historically red states, Arkansas, don't take any election, any race for granted. And I think everybody around this country that's hearing my voice with 27 days to go until the most important midterm, assume that your vote will decide the outcome of your election. If you vote with that level of urgency, yes, Newt is right. We can shock the world. If you don't, you will get a government you don't like, don't want, but you will deserve because you didn't take the time to do your part. That's all you have to do. All right. I see Velma in Vegas. It has been forever. Velma, how are you?
21: I'm here, Sean. I'm doing okay. How you doing?
0: I'm good. Now, am I allowed to talk about all you've been through? Am I allowed to talk about that?
21: If you want to, you know, you were there talking to the doctors and everything else. So, yes, you can talk.
0: Okay. So let me just tell people, Velma, and the reason she's not been on the show a lot is Velma has had a number of health setbacks, one of which was a serious incident of cancer. And I am very, very grateful and pleased to be able to announce that you are cancer free, that you are on the mend, that you are slim and trim, and that you are now beginning your new life. It's not been easy. You've been through a very, very tough period in your life. And, I'm proud to remain your friend. And we were kind of going through this together, weren't we?
21: Thank you. Thank you. Yes. Thank you.
0: And I introduced you to probably one of the nicest doctors in the world.
21: Oh, Lord. Yes. I love him.
0: I know. Now, I would think in exchange for that, you know, I did that out of the goodness of my heart. I did it with no expectation of anything, but maybe you can see that conservatives like myself are very good people. And that, you know, we help people in their hour of need, and you would, you know, at least rethink this insanity of voting Democrat every time.
21: Oh, okay.
0: Does that mean you're going to do that?
21: No, I didn't say that.
0: You're going to reconsider?
21: I love you dearly, Uncle Sean.
0: But
21: I didn't say that.
0: Okay, so, I mean, have I not changed your belief system in terms of what you used to think about conservatives?
21: Yeah, Sean, I love a lot of Republican people. I met a lot of Republican people in the past, and you know, I care about them, but I especially care about you. You know that.
0: Well, you know that my adopted nephews, your two sons, are both conservatives.
21: They are?
0: Yeah.
21: Well, that's what they're gonna tell their Uncle Sean, because you probably threaten them. Who knows?
0: What do you mean? When have I ever all I've ever done is be nice to my adopted nephews, your children. All I ever do is give them expensive gifts and help them in their life and career. I've been tough on them though, at times, haven't I?
21: You have.
0: In a good way, a tough love, right?
21: Way in a helpful way. I appreciate it. You know, Anthony, you know he done graduated. You know
0: I'm yep. that. By the way, he's now on a career track that is going to ensure that he's going to be a pretty wealthy young man, isn't he?
21: Exactly. Thank you. Thank you.
0: And I have a very dear friend of mine that gave him an incredible opportunity to pursue what he loves, which is mechanics. And in this case, he's going to be a jet mechanic, isn't he?
21: Exactly.
0: And he's making a lot of money even now, isn't he?
21: Yes.
0: And Marcel is going to follow in his brother's footsteps in some respect, but we're working that out now, aren't we?
21: Exactly.
0: Well, I think a lot of people have missed you. And I don't know, maybe I think I used to enjoy the calls more when you were mad at me and yelling at me and telling me to stop picking on Obama.
21: When have I ever been mad at you?
0: Oh, you always used to call. Why do you do Obama like that? You used to say those exact words, did you not?
21: Oh, but I ain't never been mad at you. When I first met you, I was angry with you. But now, you know, that changed. Everything changed. You know that.
0: Yeah, so you agree with me. Obama was a horrible president and I was right and you were wrong.
21: No, I don't.
0: You think he was a good president?
21: You don't want me to lie. I'd be lying.
0: Okay, but you now like Donald Trump a lot more.
21: I do. Well, with the love of Jesus.
0: With the love of Jesus.
21: With the love of Jesus.
0: Oh, my goodness. All right. Well, so everything's better. Your health. You have a clean bill of health. You're doing better. You're getting your life back on track. Does that mean you're going to call the show more often again?
21: If you want me to.
0: Of course we want you to. You're a character.
21: Yes.
0: All right. Well, we're glad you're there. We're glad you're well. We're glad you've recovered. And, you know, we want the old edgy Velma back. Okay?
21: Fine.
0: Don't ever change who you are, except start voting Republican. That's all I ask.
21: I love you, Sean.
0: Love you back. All right, quick break. Right back to our phones. Here's our toll-free telephone number. You want to be a part of the program. It's 800-941-SEAN if you want to join us. 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In some cases, if somebody wants to kill you and your family, there's only one option that's going to work, and that is the lethal option. However, that's only 0.01% of the times, according to the FBI. 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And the beauty is, it is not going to kill somebody. You won't have to go through the legal hoops if, God forbid, you pulled out, you know, a firearm. 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
1: All right, back to our busy phones. Toll free, it is 800-941-SEAN if you want to join us. Jim is in Kansas. Jim, you're on the Sean Hannity Show. What's going on?
2: Hey, how you doing, Sean? I'm so grateful for the call. Velma, by the way, she's delightful.
1: She's got a heart of gold. She's just politically, she's been misled most of her life, and I am making progress. It's taken a decade, but I'm making more than a decade.
2: Well, carry on. Hey, I was calling about the thing with, France is on fire this morning.
1: Yep.
2: They're further down the road than we are, I believe, with this problem with Muslims taking over countries. And I really see France as a good example, and even Great Britain, of what can happen if we allow our country, inside our borders, to be taken over by a religious idealism that is bent upon conquest. And I think if we don't do something, we're going to end up in the same state there in not so many years.
1: Oh, I think we're probably less than a decade. If Harris got elected and we had unfettered illegal immigration without assimilation like has taken place in Great Britain, it was inevitable. I never thought in my lifetime we'd see no-go zones in France and other countries or Sharia courts in Great Britain. I'll be very honest. I think you're watching the decline, the disintegration of Western civilization in Europe. It's disintegrating before our eyes. And in part because they've embraced radical climate alarmism. They have embraced socialism. They have had wide open borders without assimilation, and they have neglected their national security and national defense individually as countries and overall as a continent. I'm not sure. I don't think Western Europe ever recovers. Interestingly, I think the tipping point came when President Trump said, no, Iran could never have a nuclear weapon, and they didn't have the moral clarity or the political will to stand up and say, this is the right decision. This will prevent the world from being held hostage by an Iranian regime with nukes. And I think there was a large degree of fear over a political backlash if they stood with the U.S. and stood with Israel. They are not a reliable partner. I just see them as nations in decline. And a preview of coming attractions to this country, if we go down the same road and elect these DSA lunatics in 27 days.
2: Well, I agree. I was really surprised to see that our friend Great Britain didn't they only send one warship?
1: Well, they have been pathetic. And it's unfortunate that, they just cannot listen to reason or common sense. I would imagine in the next number of years, kind of as a matter of attrition, I wouldn't even be surprised if it happens with Donald Trump, that I think he reconfigures any NATO alliance or goes into bilateral agreements with individual countries that are reliable, because most of these NATO countries are not reliable.
2: Well, Sean, the main question I was going to ask you today was, what in the world is Emmanuel Macron doing that has any teeth at all to slow down what's going wrong in his country right now?
1: Look, Macron, attacking or trashing American free speech, right?

0: so gripping his country. It started out as student riots, but then all the radical extremist groups are now kind of clinging to that spark, if you will, that ignited these protests, and it's spiraling out of control. We got a glimpse of what this would look like in 2020, the summer of love, and, you know, mostly, quote, peaceful protests, 574 of them officially. And we had dozens of dead Americans. We had billions in property damage, thousands of injured cops and other people. And it can happen here, too. And it can happen in the blink of an eye.
1: That was a national embarrassment that summer.
0: Yeah. And all the left cared about was one thing, one riot. You know, January 6th, January 6th, January 6th. Meanwhile, Kamala Harris was saying, they're not going to stop rioting. They shouldn't stop rioting. And by the way, we're not going to stop supporting them. I mean, that's the degree of insanity of the modern day left. Anyway, my friend, I got to roll. I do appreciate you checking in with us. 800-941-SHAWN if you want to be a part of the program.

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4: Good evening to you. It's 11 o'clock. I'm Michelle Wright. Our top local story this hour, the Braves season ends with a loss to the Dodgers. WSB's Jonathan O'Brien is live at Truist Park as fans grapple with the now end of the season. Jonathan.
8: Yeah, Michelle, the sadness and disappointment was written on the faces of the thousands of crushed Braves fans streaming out of Truist Park following the team's 4-1 loss tonight.
9: I thought we were going to really do it this time.
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4: There certainly is, and we are looking forward to next year. We got 65 degrees in Atlanta right now.
5: This is WSB meteorologist Christina Edwards tracking dry conditions through Friday, then tropical impacts for the metro area this weekend.
4: Christina's complete forecast is on the way. Speaking of this weekend, one of Marietta's biggest annual festivals has been canceled because of the threat of severe weather. Choctober Oktoberfest was supposed to take over Marietta Square this weekend, featuring chalk, artists from around the world, some live music, even a craft beer festival. However, the heavy rain and wind that's possible, along with the flooding in the forecast, organizers say they've made the difficult decision to call off the entire event. Choctoberfest, however, is expected to return next year. Meanwhile, SEC officials are still evaluating the forecast to determine whether or not they're going to alter anything about Saturday's game, the Georgia-Alabama game, which is set to kick off at 7:30. You can hear that kickoff right here on WSBRadio.com, your home for the Braves. I'm sorry, your home for the Dogs. A former DeKalb County police sergeant is facing new charges, this after his arrest on having child sex abuse material back in April. Cameron Livesey is now indicted for the sexual assault of two teenage girls 15 years ago. DeKalb County District Attorney Sherry Boston.
11: I also want to acknowledge the deep hurt we as a community feel when someone who is supposed to uphold the law is accused of breaking it.
4: Boston says that they've been combing through more cold cases and believes Livesey has more victims. DeKalb County Police are asking for the public's help in finding an ATV thief.
12: The suspect is wanted for at least three separate cases, but police say there may be more. 21-year-old Jordan Wright is facing charges of theft by taking. He meets the victims through social media to buy an ATV and sets up an in-person meeting. Once he gets a test drive, he takes off and cuts off communication with the victim. He may be armed during these incidents. Police thought they had him cornered at a residence on Pleasant Point Drive last Friday. Once a SWAT team went in, they found a gun, but no sign of Right. Police say the public should use caution if they spot him. Bill Caiaccio, 95.5 WSB.
4: Cobb County voters decide next month whether or not to renew a sales tax that would help pay for a new courthouse.
13: County officials say the current state court building is running out of room. They also point to security problems, including hallways that don't keep inmates separated from the public. The proposed replacement would cost $174 million. It's part of a plan to renew Cobb's 1 cent sales tax for 6 years, starting in 2028. The money would also pay for road work, fire station, and moving the East Cobb Library. Voters decide November 3rd. Approval would keep the sales tax rate the same. Rob Archer, 95.5 WSB.
4: The Georgia Department of Public Health now reports there are 17 confirmed fake cases of West Nile virus here in Georgia. Mosquito season does run through October here, and DPH is urging folks to use EPA-registered repellents to protect yourself from bites. The only confirmed death in Georgia is connected to the virus. virus, and that was released back in September. It's 11:03. Live team coverage of traffic and weather's coming up next.
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4: It is 11:06, and that means it's time for live team coverage of traffic and weather. We're checking in now with Brianna Rose in the WSB 24-Hour Traffic Center. Good evening to you, Brianna. What's going on out there?
18: Good evening to you, Michelle. Good evening, Metro Atlanta drivers. Taking a look at a few construction spots around the Metro Atlanta areas. I-285 southbound near SR 139 and MLK Jr. Drive has the left lane blocked due to construction. Elsewhere in Fulton County on Georgia 400 northbound near I-285, construction is claiming one white lane, causing delays throughout Sandy Springs. Also on I-20 westbound near SR 280 and Holmes Drive, construction has two right lanes blocked there as well. I'm Brianna Rose from the AMCO Transmissions 24-Hour Traffic Center, Triple Team Traffic, 95.5 WSB.
5: I'm WSB meteorologist Christina Edwards. Partly cloudy skies Thursday with a high around 85. Lows on Friday morning in the mid-60s. Friday staying mainly dry, though the clouds will roll in, high around 82. Heavy rain and gusty winds arrive early Saturday morning.
4: We have got 60 degrees in Mableton, 61 in McDonough, and 64 right here in Midtown. 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
24: All right, news roundup and information overload hour. 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You want to be a part of the program. It's 800-941-SEAN if you want to join us. It is so beyond frustrating to me that here we are. It is the third anniversary of these vile, violent, vicious attacks that took place in Israel on October 7th, 2023. It's 3 years now. And, you know, it's even more, I can't even fully comprehend the rise of anti-Semitism and the lashing out at Israel, especially when you put it in perspective, and the perspective that I always put it in, if you look at it at through the prism of the very small population in Israel, under 9 million people, compared to the U.S., 360 plus million people, you look at what happened that day, over 1,200 dead, et cetera, et cetera. It's the equivalent of 40,000 Americans dead in a day. I mean, that should be alarming and shocking. And I like to ask people, well, what would you expect your government to do if 40,000 Americans were slaughtered in a day? And, you know, untold numbers of people were also kidnapped and raped and beheaded, including young children. What would you want your country to do? And this was done by the terrorist group Hamas. And it is beyond alarming that we have Democratic candidates out there, the anti-Semitic wing of the Democratic Party. They don't hide their anti-Semitism, but we've seen anti-Semitism grow across the globe. We've seen it in the halls of Congress. We watched it and witnessed it on college campuses. We even hear it on the airwaves with certain bigoted people that I'd never want anything to do with. And, you know, if you're in Israel, I keep telling you, you better understand that the one person in your country that has the moral clarity to deal with this evil in our time, and he's been a great wartime prime minister, is Prime Minister Benjamin Netanyahu. And I've been friends with him for 30 years. And he said this. He said Hamas, which in their charter calls for the destruction of Israel, should be treated exactly the way ISIS was treated. Donald Trump wiped out the ISIS caliphate. He didn't get a lot of credit for it, but he did it in his first term. And Netanyahu said they should be, you know, spit out from the community of nations. He's not wrong. Here's what he said.
0: Hamas is ISIS. And just as ISIS was crushed, so too will Hamas be crushed. And Hamas should be treated exactly the way ISIS was treated. They should be spit out from the community of nations. No leader should meet them. No country should harbor them. And those that do should be sanctioned. Tony, my friend, I say to you, I say to all of us, there will be many difficult days ahead. But I have no doubt that the forces of civilization will win.
24: Then the prime minister further goes on to say the future of our civilization is at stake. He's not overstating the fact. Listen.
0: In 1944, the Royal Air Force bombed the Gestapo headquarters in Copenhagen. It's a perfectly legitimate target. But the British pilots missed. And instead of the Gestapo headquarters, they hit a children's hospital nearby. And I think 84 children were hardly burned to death. That is not a war crime. That is not something you blame Britain for doing. That was a legitimate act of war with tragic consequences that accompany such legitimate actions. And you didn't tell the Allies, don't stamp out Nazism because of such tragic consequences. They went to the end because they knew that the future of our civilization was at stake. Well, I'm telling you right now that the future of our civilization is at stake. We have to win this war. We'll do it by minimizing civilian casualties, and may we succeed.
24: Now, except for those of us that have common sense in the media, you know, you got people over at, for example, MSDNC, actually the hosts of shows blaming Israel and defending Hamas after these brutal terrorist attacks. Again, 40,000 dead Americans in a day, that would be the moral equivalent based on population size. What would you want your government to do? Listen.
1: What we're seeing today are very deadly consequences of failed policies, failure on the American administration's part to change course, to take a different course of action with how it deals with the Palestinians and the Israelis, failure on Israel's part.
2: We've had a lot of statements from Americans, mostly Republicans this morning, but some Democrats who it's a bit boilerplate. It's Israel is our greatest ally, the only democracy in the Middle East, our strongest ally. We must stand with Israel. There's no nuance or recognition of anything that has been going on.
6: And it's basically like living, Alex, in an open air prison. That is the context. It is so important for us to remember when we talk about Gaza as some kind of, you know, strange, faraway place, people shouting with guns. It's actually a real place with real people, families, and they're living in horrific conditions.
24: All right, joining us now, she has been an incredible humanitarian, an incredible partner to the show. We're proud to partner with our friends at the IFCJ, the International Fellowship of Christians and Jews, and that is Yael Eckstein. Here we are 3 years later. I mean, it's hard to imagine that this happened, and yet there it resulted in something that I never would have anticipated, and that is the rise of anti-Semitism, which is basically blaming the victim. How do you, what are your observations about the rise of anti-Semitism in light of the fact that Israel was a victim of terrorism here?
8: Well, first of all, Sean, thank you so much for having me on and for being such a voice of moral clarity for America, for the world. It's been 3 years, but today definitely still feels sad. And the attacks of October 7th are still very raw. As I was walking around Israel today, everyone has red and puffy eyes. Everyone is mourning somebody. Because in this tiny country of 7.5 million Jews, when there's 1,200 people killed, those are all of our children, parents, grandparents, friends. And when we see the rise of anti-Semitism, the truth is that's not new. You look at what's happened throughout history, Nazism and communism. You can go all the way back to the scriptures, to wicked Haman and Amalek. Anti-Semitism, unfortunately, is thing new. As Barry Weiss said, what we realized after October 7th is that the Jewish people's vacation from history has ended. But we at the fellowship look for something different. Within the dark, we look for the light. And so we started a program, Flags of Fellowship, that we called on churches around the world, the silenced majority of Christians who love Israel, to plant 1,200 Israeli flags to show their solidarity in a spiritual way, not a political way, with Israel around this time of mourning. And the results and the feedback was unprecedented. We have over 4,500 churches in 13 countries around the world, including the UAE, including South Africa, every state in America that's planted 1,200 Israeli flags, and that equals over 5 million Israeli flags that are waving on church grounds this week. So within the darkness, we are seeing light, and that, I think, is what is new on the backdrop of anti-Semitism that's rising around the world.
24: All right, more with what Yael Eckstein of the International Fellowship of Christians and Jews on the other side. Then your call's coming up, 800-941-SHAWN, if you want to join us. You know, the founders of this great country wrote the Fourth Amendment to protect you, to protect all of us for that reason, for unreasonable searches and seizures. Your papers, your home, your business, it should be off limits, right? Look, the Fourth Amendment, this is what it means. Now, the saddest part is you have these data brokers and these people search sites that are out there, and they will sell for $2. $2. Let's see, some weirdo pervert finds a name online and they want to find out about an individual they know nothing about. Well, they go to one of these people search sites, or they go to one of these data brokers, and they can find out where they live, what their cell phone number is, where they previously lived, their relatives, the names of their relatives, the addresses of their relatives, all for about $2. For about, it was $70, you can get 1,000 names under like different categories. Oh, recently widowed millionaires. Why would anyone look under that category unless you had nefarious intentions? Now, that's where Incogni comes in, and you can fight back. And they will, on your behalf, make sure that these data brokers and these people search sites, they're going to handle all of it. They're going to make sure that your name, your information is taken down, and then they'll continue to follow up and make sure it's not put back up again. Well, you secure your border, your digital border in this sense. 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We'll continue.
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24: All right, our final moments with Yael Eckstein. She is the head of the International Fellowship of Christians and Jews, this being the third anniversary of October the 7th, 2023. So we have Zoran, Marxist Kami Mamdani, put up a post on X today, and it starts out fine. This day is profoundly painful for so many New Yorkers. It marks 3 years since the horrific war crimes of October the 7th. On that day, Hamas killed more than 1,100, it's actually more than 1,200, Israelis, abducted 251 others. We grieve alongside our many friends and neighbors who still carry that unthinkable loss. Then he goes on with his predictable anti-Israel rant. The suffering did not begin or end that day. It instead continued through the Israeli government's devastating ongoing genocide in Gaza, in which it has killed more than 74,000 Palestinians, including 21,000 children. And he goes on and on and on. And what's frustrating to me about all of this is we know a lot about Hamas. Monies that, and I've been to Israel many times, and I've been in the terror tunnels, and I've been to Sderot, and a border town with Gaza, and I have talked to many of the people there. But when I went to that town, you know, a number of years ago, by the time I got there, 10,000 rockets had been fired into one small border town in 10 years. This has been an ongoing threat for Israel forever. And I guess he would have Israel unilaterally surrender. That's not going to happen, especially under Prime Minister Netanyahu. It will never happen. And yet this keeps happening, that they try to create a moral equivalent when a country is defending itself. We know that they spent, you know, untold hundreds and hundreds and hundreds of millions of dollars on terror tunnels, a network of terror tunnels and ballistic missiles to kill Israelis that should have been spent on infrastructure and schools and hospitals. And many are trying to turn October 7th into this, what, international day of what, joyful celebration? I'm just having a hard time understanding the lack of moral clarity among so many.
8: Well, Sean, you have it exactly right. When you talk about your visits to Sderot, that's on the border of Gaza, and how that's just one of many towns that was under a constant rocket attack for over 15 years. In that city, Sderot, for example, the fellowship had to donate 6 bomb shelters to one children's park, because they can't have a park unless there are bomb shelters that are running distance within 15 seconds from each other. So in every area of the park, we had to put another bomb shelter. This was the reality that Israel was living with for so long, and hoping for peace and praying for peace. And October 7th showed us that, unfortunately, with the tunnels, with the education that's teaching the children to hate and to kill, we don't have a partner right now. And so what Israel has always done is cherished life, cherished peace, cherished hope. But we're in a war, not just Israel, America as well. It's a war of good versus evil and light versus darkness. And what so many Americans have realized is that it's time to listen to the terrorists themselves. When they say first they're going for the Saturday people, then the Sunday people, that means Christians are being targeted as well. When they say first they're going for the little Satan, which is Israel, and then they're going to go for the big Satan of America, people are waking up. In fact, the fellowship not only helps Jews in need and who are being persecuted, but in Syria, in Lebanon, we have projects to help persecuted Christians, where we deliver thousands of food packages, set up medical clinics for the persecuted Christians who are being targeted by the same enemies of Israel. And so every single person today needs to choose what side do you stand on and what reality are we going to build for our children and our grandchildren? What does that look like? Because it's in our hands and time is running out.
24: Oh, time is running out. And I hope people are paying very close attention. This, you know, you see that even Western Europe didn't have enough moral clarity to stand with Israel and America defeating and preventing the Iranians from having nuclear weapons. It's unbelievable to me.
8: It's a threat to Europe just as much, if not more, than it's a threat to America and the entire free world. And they know that. I think what we need right now is prayer and bold action. And the fellowship will continue to give a voice to those silenced majority, the 300 million Christians around the world who pray for the peace of Jerusalem, who love Israel, who stand spiritually with Israel, who see God's prophecies coming to fruition in this land. And even if they're not given a platform on mainstream media, and even if the evil has a louder voice, the International Fellowship of Christians and Jews we'll stand together always with those silenced majority to feed the hungry, to clothe the naked, to shelter the poor, and to make sure that that one spark of light in this very dark world spreads and hopefully will take over the darkness.
24: I hope you go to the IFCJ website that they've set up, joinfofflagsoffellowship.org. That's joinfof.org today. Thank you so much for being with us. We really appreciate your time and all the great work you're doing, all the humanitarian assistance you're providing. Thank you.
8: Thank you so much. God bless you.
24: God bless you. 800-941-SHAWN is our number. You want to be a part of the program.
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18: I'm Stephanie Officer. A judge has ruled the Tennessee Department of Correction must preserve evidence related to Krista Pike's failed execution. Meanwhile, attorneys say Pike is conscious, speaking, and continues to receive critical medical care. ABC's Faith Abube.
20: Pike's lawyers are pushing for the governor to commute her death sentence to life in prison. The state's attorney said today there's no pending order to execute her. Now, whether there's a new order issued is up to the Tennessee Supreme Court.
18: The U.S. government says heating oil prices, mostly in the Northeast, are now up more than 30% over last winter. David Studley has been selling heating oil on Rhode Island for more than two decades and says prices are higher than ever before, forcing people to buy a lot less.
21: We're getting a lot of calls for 50 gallons right now. We never used to deliver 50 gallons up until a couple of years ago when prices started increasing.
18: The Yankees eliminated from the ALDS in a Game 3 sweep from the Tampa Bay Rays. This is ABC News.
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23: It's 11:34 in the Amco Transmissions 24-hour traffic center. I'm keeping my eye on lots of construction hotspots all around town tonight. Up in Cobb County, you'll hit major delays, 75 northbound near Barrett Parkway, where two left lanes are blocked for the night. I recommend using Busby Parkway or 575 as a quick go around there. Now looking down to Henry County, I'm spotting heavy jams, 75 southbound at 675 due to road work taking out two right lanes and causing that slowdown to Stockbridge. Devin Byers, Triple Team Traffic, 95.5 WSB.
29: And WSB meteorologist Christina Edwards, partly cloudy skies Thursday with a high around 85, lows on Friday morning in the mid-60s. Friday staying mainly dry, though the clouds will roll in, high around 82. Heavy rain and gusty winds arrive early Saturday morning.

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1: All right, 25 now to the top of the hour. 800-941-SEAN is our number. You want to be a part of the program. All right, what happens when you take strong values, your Christian faith, and combine them with one of the nation's top academic institutions? Well, you get something very powerful. Well, that's where Regent University comes in, because for now nearly 50 years, Regent University has been equipping Christian leaders with a high-level academic education, the knowledge, the skills that people will need to compete and succeed and find their destiny in life and serve others. But that is the important thing. That's what makes Regent so unique. It's about faith. It's about destiny. It's about, you know, the combination of both. Now, Regent University is a great choice for parents and grandparents who do play a part in financial or otherwise helping decide which college family members will attend. And those with concerns over indoctrination and frat houses and sororities, you know, the way some colleges have moved to pass-fail and they lower standards. Now, Regent has the highest academic standards, an excellent choice. 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All right, let's get to our busy phones. Ben is in my free state of Florida. I'm gone a day. He's holding down the fort. What's up, Ben? How are you? Glad you called, sir.
2: Hey, Sean, I'm good. Thanks for having me. So in thinking about the Cornell situation, you had mentioned that college campuses are just morally depraved. The sexuality is out of control, and I completely agree.
1: I'm not just saying sexuality. I am saying, you know, for too many kids that go to college, I can tell you with a level of certainty that is very high, a high degree of certainty, they are wasting their time. They're not developing or learning things that are going to be applicable for later in life or life skills. And for many kids, not all, for many kids, it becomes like a 4-year babysitting service where they get to drink a lot and experiment with drugs and sex and frat houses and sorority houses. And it's sad. There are people that go to college with a real purpose. They want to do, maybe they take a pre-med program, pre-law program. Maybe they are really serious about finance, or some, maybe they want to be a teacher, education. People that have goals are not in this category, but for a lot of kids, it's just, you know, one big party for 4 years and going to football games on Saturday, and that's their college experience.
2: I agree. And it's terrible that we would call this education, but we're really just losing the morals, losing the good values of our kids. So what I was realizing, though, is, you know, as conservatives, we're pretty good at calling out the extremes of some of the liberal ideas about sexuality, like transgenderism or gay marriage or whatever. But I think we've kind of let the liberals call the shots almost since the 60s on what normal sexuality is, so that our kids go to college and they get exposed to all this stuff and lose what really God intended. If you look at the Bible, it's pretty clear that not only is it no sex unless you're married, but he's telling us, Jesus tells us, we should not be looking with lust on people. And I think,
1: you know, Charlie Kirk, God bless him, and it was a part of him that I did not know ran this deep. And him and Erica would do, you know, these sessions together at Turning Point events. And they talked a lot about dating with purpose, how men should treat women. I'm very old school, very old fashioned. I think men should open doors for women. I think men should pay for dates. I think that You know, I think the closer that you can cling to God and his morality, the better your life is going to be, because you are in sync with, I believe, what his will is for your life. I'm not expecting people to be perfect. However, I think there's too much promiscuity. I think a lot of kids, more and more kids are rejecting a lot of things here. Yeah. You see, I keep reading these articles that younger people are not drinking anywhere near past generations. They're not doing drugs. They are dating with purpose. They're waiting to find the right person to marry and be committed to. There are a lot of people that are living that way, but then there's plenty of people living the other way. And I think you're always going to have that choice in one's individual life. I would urge young people in particular, I would like to see them have embrace the peace, if you will, of and the morality of living the right way. That's just my humble opinion.
2: I agree. Yeah, and we shouldn't only just be fighting the extremes of these perversions that the liberals are preaching, but we need to kind of recenter ourselves and stop watching the stuff that we watch and remember what God wants us to do, and I think it'll make us more powerful in the long run.
1: Look, I think the greatest way to live your life, I think if I'm right in my belief system, which is that every man, woman, and child was created by God, and I'm right that human beings have a propensity towards good and evil, and I would acknowledge that the Bible is correct, that we've all sinned and fallen short. But with that said, if education, the root, the derivative to bring forth from within is as it says it is, just like you have a unique fingerprint, your unique DNA, you also have unique talent. Morality, happiness, I believe, go hand in hand.
2: Yeah, and not only that, but so many of the ills we see in society are downstream effects from us rejecting what God really needs us to do in our own families and in our own souls.
1: Listen, I think for America to succeed, it's got to stay true to its purpose. And this country was founded on a belief that we're endowed by a God, a creator, natural rights, and governments are instituted by men to protect God-given rights. Anyway, Ben, good call. Appreciate you. Thanks for holding down the fort. I shall be back soon. Cy in Vegas, K-Dawn Radio. What's up, Cy? How are you? Glad you called, sir.
3: Okay. Thank you, Mr. Hannity. We met back in 2016 at President Trump's campaign in Henderson, Nevada. And I said hello, but I haven't found you. And I've been
1: thank you
3: a while, and I finally got through. So I have a couple points, and I'll keep them real short. So I grew up in Brooklyn, New York, not Brooklyn, Michigan. And they taught civics. And when we're doing the Constitution, that everybody has rights. Freedom of speech. I also have the right not to listen to you. Right? So that's the First Amendment. Right? But however, when protesters go out to protest, which they have the right to do, and they go into the street, or they go on a bridge and they block the traffic, they're stopping citizens from doing their work, going to work or coming home from work or going to the hospital. They're kidnapping my time. And the definition of kidnapping is pretty simple. All right, this is out of Webster's, you know, or they turn around and they just said, you know, if you stop somebody from continuing their work, you're holding them hostage and they can't go out. That's kidnapping. And that's the law in every state.
1: Well, there even the Supreme Court, there are limits on, quote, free speech. Look, I make my living with free speech. I was interviewed recently, you know, for the 30th anniversary of Fox. And I said, look, and I was asked about people that make comments about me. And I just said, how could I ever be critical of people that use their First Amendment rights when I make my living off the First Amendment? I'm all for, I don't even mind these anonymous keyboard warriors all over social media, you know, that are spreading, frankly, vitriol that is like a cancer. However, I choose not to read those comments about myself. I choose to just, you know, be confident in who I am. And I'll take legitimate criticism from anybody, any place, anytime. And I think we can all improve our lives and become better at what we do and better people. However, I'm not going to stop them, but I would urge people to be very selective in what it is that they read, who they listen to. You know, I want nothing to do with white nationalists. I want nothing to do with Nazi supporters. I want nothing to do with racists. I want nothing to do with people that are anti-Semitic. I have the choice on my platforms to put these idiots on. If I interviewed Nick Fuentes, for example, I probably would rate very high. However, I have no interest in platforming people like that. I just don't. He's ignorant. I don't care what he has to say, and I'm moving on. And however, I'm not denying him the right to say it. Anyway, I appreciate it, Sy. Thank you. Thoughtful call. Let's go to the free state of Texas. We got Daryl. Daryl, what's going on in Texas? Please tell me my fellow Texans are not going to go for a guy that wants a welcome mat at our border, that believes in six genders, that believes God is non-binary, that believes biological men should play women's sports. That's against meat in a cattle state and against oil in a energy state like Texas. Please tell me that's not going to happen.
4: Well, kind of the way we look at it, sometimes you don't look at the person. You have to look at the party. And when you look at one party over the other, you're not going to be better off by going with Tallarico.
1: Well, I think that, look, Tallarico's, you know, he's up front, although he's been trying to run away from his past statements. However, somebody like this guy, Sherrod Brown in Ohio, he's not saying the things that Tallarico is, but I can assure you, and I can assure my friends in the Buckeye State, that this guy is going to support the radicals that will be the power base of the Democratic movement and will never dare criticize them or go against them. That I can promise you. Same with Roy Cooper in North Carolina. Same with John Ossoff in Georgia.
4: They will all organize. That is true. That is true.
1: So what's going on? What else is going on? It says on my screen you're a rancher. What are you raising?
4: We raise cattle. I used to work for U.S. Steel for 43 years.
1: Wow.
4: And we've got cattle. Right now we're in the middle of a drought, covering twice as much land for half as much hay, spending over $6 a gallon for red fuel.
1: Oh, boy.
4: I will say this. Donald Trump, he's just a man, but I believe he's trying to change something for the next generation, and my grandkids will be better for it. People seem to forget that in World War II, they rationed rubber, sugar, fuel, and everybody probably griped, but after World War II, the free world was a better place for a while.
1: Listen, I know that there are people upset with gas prices, and I'm one of them. I would prefer not to have higher gas prices. I want the cheapest gas we can have. We're going to get back to it, only because this president is committed to energy dominance. However, I do believe, like the greatest generation that you're talking about, we have an obligation to our children and our grandchildren to prevent them from inheriting a world with Iran having nuclear weapons. That's it. Case closed. Temporary prices up, but they're going down even now as we speak, as you know, they're now on the verge of bankruptcy. And this thing, I think, comes to an end probably not long after the midterm elections. I think they're dragging this out on purpose.
4: That is true. The reason I had called, though, I worked for U.S. Steel for 43 years. They had a pipe mill down here at Dangerfield, Texas. We used a reservoir to cool our furnaces, our heat treat lines. We pumped probably 30,000 gallons a minute out of that lake. You run it through heat exchangers and back into the lake to use it for cooling. Off to the west of me, about 20 miles, is an old coal-fired power plant that they had shut down, dismantled. It had a reservoir. They used the same process of heat exchangers to cool their turbines. Why aren't these data centers looking at places like that? They're not in town. They're away from town. The residents around there were used to the noise. But you don't hear of them talking. All I see on the media is the data centers popping up in residential areas when all these other areas are available.
1: You know, to me, the idea that we would shut down progress on artificial intelligence to allow the communist Chinese to catch up is the equivalent of unilaterally disarming. We have to maintain the lead. 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We love the meat you produce. 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How many head of cattle do you have?
4: We have 150.
1: God bless you, my friend. 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And the best part is, healthier doesn't mean giving up great taste. Nope, because Grainberry comes in six delicious varieties like honey nut, apple cinnamon, cinnamon frosted. And don't forget, they have an exclusive component to their cereals. It's called Onyx Sorghum, which helps slow down sugar absorption. And that means you get a great breakfast. You don't get that sugar rush. Anyway, Peter Harris, his family are amazing. They are transforming, you know, health, wellness, and nutrition with their great products. They're also supporting groups like No Kid Hungry and Feeding America. 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It may be in the health food aisle, may not even be in the cereal aisle. 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Now, they also have the best pasta sauce in the world. 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
5: 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You are welcome, Mr. Hannity.
1: Okay, it's not called sauce.
5: We actually talked about this earlier today, and you're still wrong, just like earlier.
1: Okay, it's not sauce. It's Silver Palette Pasta Sauce. 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

0: All right, that's going to wrap things up for today. The third anniversary, October 7th. I mean, unbelievable tragedy and the horrific comments of people like Marxist Kami Mamdani. We have Noah Tishby, Ari Fleischer. Clay Travis will join us tonight. The latest on the Cornell 7 with Nancy Grace, Vivek Ramaswamy. News you'll never get from the legacy media mob. 9 Eastern, set your DVR. Hannity, Fox News. We'll see you tonight. Back here tomorrow. Thank you for making this show possible.
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5: From ABC News, I'm Stephanie Officer. President Trump traveled to San Antonio for a rally Wednesday night with less than a month to the midterm elections. While stumping for GOP Senate candidate Ken Paxton, Trump also repeated a line from a Monday rally when discussing the threat of Iran having a nuclear weapon. The president phrased this a little differently after criticism.
6: But you want to see trauma, you want to see problems, and I said it the other day, let them hit a missile into San Diego or Los Angeles on the way. Let them hit. You want to see a horror show? You want to see problems? Let them hit San Diego. Let them hit Los Angeles, and you want to see some bad things happen. You want to see a country that would be in free fall. We're not going to let that happen. We protect our cities. We protect our country. We're not letting that happen.
5: The federal appeals court heard arguments in a civil lawsuit brought by families of September 11th victims against the government of Saudi Arabia. The families accused the country of having a role in the attacks. Saudi Arabia denies any involvement and claims immunity from the civil lawsuit. If the appellate rules for the families, the case could go to trial as soon as next year. Brett Eagleson, president of 9/11 Justice, says the families uncovered evidence they say the commission that investigated the attacks did not review.
7: There were hundreds of us in the courtroom fighting for our right for justice and accountability. And what we heard today was essentially desperation by the Saudi government.
5: That's exactly what you're doing when you purchase a lotto ticket. New Jersey native John Bon Jovi knows this and is teaming up with the New Jersey Lottery on a new scratch-off game while supporting his charitable efforts. The game's top prize is $200,000 for a winning ticket. Bon Jovi donating proceeds from his share of the partnership to the JBJ Soul Foundation as he looks to expand the Soul Kitchen Network. 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
20: 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I'm spotting lots of busy cone zones all around the city tonight, especially on the west side of the perimeter. You'll have some right lane road work, 285 northbound at Camp Creek Parkway, exit 2, but I'm not seeing any major hangups there. Also on the west side, I'm seeing more construction on 285, both north and southbound near Cascade Road, exit 7, where that road work's taking out two left lanes in either direction. Devin Byers, Triple Team Traffic, 95.5 WSB.
21: I'm WSB meteorologist Christina Upwards. Partly cloudy skies for Thursday, staying dry. Morning lows in the mid-50s, daytime high around 85.

0: from the heartland of America and the gateway to the West. Good morning, good evening, wherever you may be across the nation, around the world. I'm George Norrie, and this is Coast to Coast AM. Later tonight, Shades of the Afterlife. Here's what's happening. The unexplained death of a researcher at a Russian anti-plague institute has one former senior U.S. Arms official warning it could be far worse than the bacteria that caused the Black Death. Marshall Billingsley, who served as President Donald Trump's special presidential envoy for arms control, said a top Soviet bioweapons defector told him decades ago about secret work on an antibiotic-resistant plague at the same facility where this recent plague-related death occurred. Very strange story. We'll keep our eyes on that. Meanwhile, President Donald Trump said he expects the Iran war to end shortly before or after the midterm elections in November. U.S. Central Command also said that its forces have redirected 130 ships since the start of its blockade of the Iranian ports. And Washington, D.C. has moved 12 American bombers from the RAF Fairford in the U.K. amid concerns about a potentially complex drone attack ordered by the Iranian Revolutionary Guard. Tom Danheiser with more on today's activities. Tommy?
1: Well, George, as the war continues with the redirected ships and the 12 bombers, the Treasury Department is continuing its campaign to economically cut off Iran, now telling financial institutions that any continued business with Tehran could trigger immediate sanctions. According to Al Jazeera, Saudi-led forces intercepted a ballistic missile launched by Houthi rebels targeting Saudi territory. Yemeni government forces backed by regional allies reported reclaiming the port city of Manka, though the Houthis denied losing territorial control. Meanwhile, Iran's Houthi allies in Yemen rejected on Tuesday assertions by Saudi-backed state forces to have retaken key positions along the Red Sea coast, with a spokesman insisting that rebel fighters had full control over all their gains on the ground. The Houthis claim to have killed or wounded 200 Saudi Arabian security forces with strikes on the kingdom's primary airport, a Saudi oil refinery, and other sites across the country. Saudi officials confirmed attacks on two airports, but said only three people sustained minor injuries in the strikes. And the price of Brent crude oil, the international standard, fell under $100 a barrel Tuesday, despite the fierce fighting as the Iran-backed Houthis battle to maintain control over much of Yemen's Red Sea coast and the Bab el-Mandeb Strait, a crucial checkpoint for global energy shipments. George?
0: Thank you, Tom. We'll see what happens tomorrow. The U.S. stock market has never been higher, even though a list of challenges chipping away at it keeps growing. The S&P 500 climbed to a record after topping its prior all-time high set in August. Despite worries about everything from war to high inflation to pressure from the bond market, the index at the heart of many 401k accounts has soared 23% since hitting a bottom in late March. Harry Dent Jr. is with us with his thoughts. Harry, why is the stock market so strong?
2: Because we're in a bubble, George. This is exactly what 1929 looked like. Early 2000, before the NASDAQ went down 78% in a couple years. And, of course, it was 89% in 29 to 32. What happens is you get stocks going up and then...
0: I think we just lost Harry Dent.
2: The more a bubble goes up, the more stocks get overvalued, and then the bigger they crash. Booms always end, but bubbles end badly.
0: All right, my friend, let's hope the stock market stays strong. In a moment, Dr. Randy Shannon joins us from CriticalHealthNews.com to give you some tips on keeping you around for a long time. 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
2: 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And I think if someone gets in today, they're going to see a good appreciation over the next 3 to 5 to 7 years.
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0: And welcome back to Coast, George Norrie with you, Dr. Randy Shannon with us. She's an author. Her book is called Tongue Tales, A Delightful Adventure into Animal Tongues. We'll talk about that later. Speaker, naturopathic doctor who believes that supplementation and natural remedies are essential when it comes to everyday health. She, along with Ben Fuchs and Dr. Drew Peterson, join us on the criticalhealthnews.com team. She also has her own website called thebodycan.com, which is linked up at coasttocoastam.com. Here's that toll-free number to call for assistance, not to get on the show. We'll give you that in a few minutes. But for people who are just able to get information, but they can't write it down, 1-855-949-7234, 1-855-949-RADIO, and the website is criticalhealthnews.com. Randy, welcome back, Doc. How are you?
1: Well, George, it's so great to be back with you. It just seems like 3 months or something went by, but you know I do a lot of radio, a lot of television, and I've done it for years now. And the thing that I love about coming on your show, George, is that it's different sitting down with you because you actually are curious about the conversations and you really listen to the guests that you have on the show. So I think that's why people have trusted you for so long. And I'm always happy to be on here with you and this audience. I love this audience.
0: Thank you, Randy. So thank you. We care a lot about you, too, because you do a great job since coming aboard. How long now? About 6 months?
1: No, can you believe it's been 2 years?
0: No, it hasn't been 2 years.
1: This is year two. It is.
0: Already?
1: Yeah.
0: My gosh. Tell us about thebodycan.com.
1: Well, the body can is a statement. The body can heal itself if it's given the right raw material. And so thebodycan.com, got to be careful when you're typing it in because the systems will try to spell check that. That's where I explain everything that I do regarding face, tongue, and fingernail analysis. And you can see all of the latest things I do. I have the children's book, Tongue Tales, and we just published a new one, mainly for our clients, but it's out there for the world, called The Language of Spices, a fantastic book. Because spices, George, were actually all medicines long before they were flavors. So I put it all together, been working on it 5 years, and it's got a nice cheat sheet in there when you talk about what you're suffering from and the spice to go get, because it's not just a cupboard of spices, it's actually a cupboard of medicine. It's pretty fantastic.
0: You. Did you happen to hear my lead story tonight about that Russian plague?
1: I did.
0: That's scary.
1: You know, it is scary, and, you know, I go to different platforms to see, like, really what is the story. I listened to just a five-minute clip with Alex Jones earlier today, and he said this could be the one, you know, this could be it that takes us all out. I can't stress like that, and I don't think anybody should ever stress like that. This pneumonic plague is, you know, you would say it like bubonic, except it's pneumonic.
0: Like pneumonia, right?
1: Yep, exactly. And there is basically an antidote that I have, from what I understand, doxycycline, which is a tetracycline antibiotic. And it works by blocking bacteria from making proteins they need to grow and reproduce. So it's actually something, from my understanding, of course, not, I mean, there isn't anybody in this country that has experience with this except the scientists, but I think it's easily challenged by just having doxycycline.
0: I'm convinced that the plague of COVID popped up in that Wuhan lab back in 2019. I'm convinced of that. What do you think?
1: Yeah, I mean, I think it's been proven now that they were doing something at UNC Chapel Hill. And when it was basically banned in America, they took it to Wuhan. And miraculously, someone's always spilling something, George. And that's kind of what they're saying about this new one. It comes at a time where we're going into election season. You know, California, Texas, Arizona, we have a new caravan coming up, over 600 people as of last week. Ready to head into our country, all right before elections. So people need to take some de-stress, which we have. Okay, that's in our arsenal.
0: Right.
1: Keep, Yeah, to keep the stress levels down. And, you know, just don't be drinking coffee. Don't drink the things that are stimulating you. And really try to stay. You know, when you're the healthiest, George, is when you stay off all the bad news. If you don't turn the TV on, yeah, and listen to the lying media, then you actually have good days and you produce more and you're more productive and you're happy in your relationships because you're not so worried. But I do say always prepare for that day of whatever that day may bring. But we just, stressing and anxiety never solve the problems. Never.
0: I had a story earlier this week about creatine monohydrate, which is good for building muscle mass in people when they don't even exercise. Do you know much about that?
1: Yeah, it's something that I take every day, and that is a new product that the critical health team has, and it is fantastic. And here's the deal. That's something I've been buying from pretty much every vendor out there, okay? I always tell people to not buy on Amazon, no offense to Amazon, but most of their products from anybody, including Chinese makers, they all go into a bin and they can create a fake label, and that's what's happening. Okay. And they're saying it's like 90 some percent of the products that are there now. I cannot confirm that. So, but the creatine itself increases the strength and power. I think that's what everybody knows it for, supporting the muscle growth and preservation of the muscles, especially as people are aging. But it also is fantastic for performance and recovery when you are exercising. And it massively supports the brain energy, the cognitive function. It's great for sleep deprivation or the mental fatigue. It just kind of is, it's a good balancer. And it helps people to maintain that muscle mass. People lose that as they get older. They're not as active. And you could be sitting in a chair just squeezing those little hand grips. If you're taking your creatine, that's going to really preserve that muscle. So it's got a lot of benefits. It's been studied extensively. And I think the majority of people have always thought that it was just for men who were trying to get, you know, bigger, become bodybuilders. But it supports everyone, male and female. There's only two sexes. Supports both in the cellular energy, the muscles, the strength, and the brain, both. And if a woman's taking it, she is not going to turn into a, you know, everybody thinks you're going to look very
0: masculine,
1: bulky. Yeah. And that's not the case. Not at all. Not from that. And it's something I take every day. Trust me, nobody's telling me or calling me a bodybuilder. So
0: do you take it as a powder or as a capsule?
1: I take the powder. And if you think about it, you know, if it's in a capsule, that's a powder in the capsule. It's just people are just swallowing it that way.
0: And how do you ingest it? Do you put it in water or what? What do you do with it?
1: I put it in water. Some people will put it into a smoothie, mixing some other things with it. But ours tastes so good. I think it's I don't have it in front of me, but I think it's like a cherry flavor. And so I just mix it in 8-10 ounces of water and drink it down.
0: I get so many emails, Randy. I get so many emails every day from people who are looking for ways to make their health improve. Out of 10 people, how many do you think have some kind of illness? I even had a guest on this week who has kidney issues.
1: Mm-hmm. Yep. And I think most of the kidney issues are reversible. I love kidneys. They're my favorite organ to work with. If I would say 9 out of 10 or 10 out of 10 have something, because they'll come to me, George, they come to me and they say, I'm fine. I looked at my tongue. It's totally fine. I say, okay, send me a picture. And I look at that and I'll see cracks here or there or everywhere or spots or waviness or discolorations or completely misshaped. And by the way, we're giving a 10-minute free consultation. We're not looking at the tongue, but I've been doing that this whole month, a 10-minute free consult. Nobody even has to pay me for the 10 minutes just to have a conversation with me. And they can tell the critical health team that they want to talk to Dr. Randy Shannon. They're getting a 10-minute free consult. Everybody, blow the phones up. Let's do it. To get everybody in the audience healthy.
0: We're going to take calls very soon with Dr. Randy Shannon and next hour as well. So you can start making calls. Gina's in the house tonight. And she'll put you on hold, getting you ready for that. Your book is called Tongue Tales about animal tongues. Tell me about that.
1: Well, adults don't know what's on the tongue, so let's start getting the kids to take a look at their own tongue. You know, they're waving high, they count on their fingers, they, you know their nose and their eyes and their ears, but nobody ever talks about the tongue. And so I'm starting the kids out early to go look in the mirror, stick it out and check it out. And the whole rest of the book is about animals and just crazy pictures with the animals and their tongues, you know, giraffes grabbing food, et cetera. And it's got a little story all the way through. And at the end, go look at your own tongue. And we start there. And I just submitted my manuscript on a book that I have been working on, George, for 10 years over to one of the biggest, I don't want to call them a publishing house, but there's a name for it. I believe that it is a New York Times bestseller level, and it is all for adults on the face, tongue, and fingernails, and how to basically from home self-diagnose what you have.
0: That's important. Now, what do you see when you look at your tongue?
1: Well, I mean, if you have anything, and everybody listening right now, look in the mirror. If you have anything other than a smooth is like the skin on your arm or like a baby's skin. And if you have cracks, crevices, spots, things that look like cuts, things that look like pits, and it's not smooth and it's not like the pinkish color of your gums, you've got something going on. I'm not saying that to scare anybody, because I don't want anybody to, you know, freak out when they go look at the tongue, but I've seen the craziest things, and people are walking around thinking that's normal, but it's really damage, George, that's going on the inside of the body. It could be kidneys. It could be liver. It could be digestive system. It could be parasites. It could be candida, overgrowth. You know, it can grow to biblical proportions in the body. It's crazy if people have crusty toenails, you know, just issues with skin. Lines on the face. A lot of times everybody thinks, or people think, that those are signs of getting old. It's actually the majority of them are signs of something being broken down in the body, whether it's a lymphatic or a liver or the adrenals. I have a guy right now, end stage kidney disease. I took a look at multiple areas. Face, fingernails, tongue, and it was clear as day. And you know what, George? It would have been clear as day that he had issues 10 years ago.
0: Jeez. Now, can you be born with some kind of tongue issue?
1: You can, but if that's the case, mom was either doing something wrong, because once a baby is conceived, everything at that point then is on mom. So mom has to have nutrients. And we take on a lot of people that are just, you know, wanting to get pregnant or are already pregnant, just to make sure that that baby is born healthy. So everything at that point is on the mother. I highly suggest mothers do not ever drink, of course, alcohol, but even caffeine. Totally against that for the moms. And I firmly believe that every single mother should be on what we call a brain and heart pack. That's going to get her the essentials, the 60 minerals, 16 vitamins, the amino acids, and the essential fatty acids are all in that pack pretty much. And so I would not have a child today without that, because we have so much toxicity in so many other places. The air we're breathing, so many chemicals are dumped into the sky, the waters, you know, here in Miami. They're cleaning out all of the city pipes. Do you know how they do that, George?
0: How do they do that?
1: They dump massive amounts of chlorine in the water, and it's like a 30-day process. And so the water is atrocious right now.
0: Oh, my God.
1: But it's right. And so everything either has to be, you know, well, it just basically all has to go through filters and even then boil it. It's bad.
0: Randy, my fingernails tend to grow awfully fast. What does that mean?
1: Well, that's good. You're probably getting all the nutrients that you need for the bones, joints, cartilage, ligament, tendon, or, you know, you're pretty close to it, or you're eating good foods. You could be eating or drinking bone broth, But typically for that to happen, you're getting a decent amount of vitamin D. You're getting calcium, phosphorus, mm-hmm. magnesium, zinc, copper.
0: Yes.
1: Some trace minerals, maybe some glucosamine, some boron, strontium. All of those things are involved when it comes to that. And diet. Diet matters as well.
0: We're going to come back in just a moment with Dr. Randy Shannon and take your calls this half hour and next hour as well. So make sure you're part of the program. The website is criticalhealthnews.com. Her personal site is called thebodycan.com. We shall be back in a moment with your calls and Dr. Randy Shannon from criticalhealthnews.com.
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8: ABC News, I'm Stephanie Officer. President Trump traveled to San Antonio for a rally Wednesday evening with less than a month until the midterm, stumping for GOP Senate candidate Ken Paxton and others. But at least 12 times, Trump's speech was interrupted by protesters who were escorted out of the arena.
9: If there are any more paid protesters, please raise your hand and get the hell out of here.
8: Pennsylvania, the state with the highest amount of measles cases, is reporting 74 new ones since Monday alone. Dr. Dimitri Kaskalakis, who publicly resigned from the CDC last year over high-profile firings at the agency, tells ABC News.
10: There are more and more people in the United States who are unvaccinated, and that, frankly, is driven by some of the mis- and disinformation.
8: It's a wrap for the Yankees postseason as Tampa Bay swept them in Game 3 of the ALDS late Wednesday in the Bronx. This is ABC News.
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5: 1234 in the Loud Security System's 24-hour traffic center. I'm keeping my eye on a couple construction hotspots all around town tonight. Up in Cobb County, you'll hit construction 75 northbound near Barrett Parkway, exit 269, where two left lanes are knocked out. But luckily, it's looking like those delays have significantly died down for the night. Now looking down in Henry County, I'm spotting heavy jams, 75 southbound at 675 due to road work taking out two right lanes and causing that slowdown through Stockbridge tonight. Devin Byers, Triple Team Traffic, 95.5 WSB.
6: I'm WSB meteorologist Christina Upwards. Partly cloudy skies for Thursday, staying dry. Morning lows in the mid-50s, daytime high around 85.

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0: And welcome back to Coast. George Norrie with you with Dr. Randy Shannon from criticalhealthnews.com. And again, the number to call for assistance, that's being to take down notes on what she says. Maybe you can't, right? You're driving a truck, you're in your car, you're in bed. 1-855-949-7234, 1-855-949-RADIO. Dr. Shannon, if somebody is doing proper supplementation and has been doing it for years, how many years do you think they've extended their life by doing that?
1: Oh, my gosh. Well, you know, Dr. Wallach would always say an additional 30 years.
0: Wow.
1: I can tell you, yeah, it's wild. I've had people come to me, one in particular, a massage therapist in Texas, and she was very sick, and her whole job is working on people to make, you know, them feel better, work on their lymphatic systems, et cetera. And she looked like walking death when she came to me. It was really bad. And got her on the things that were perfect for her. I did a full analysis on her, looked at the face, fingernails, and tongue, and did a program with her. And she really unplugged. She called me about the third or fourth month, and she said, I am just always tired. And I said, well, here's the deal. When your body is getting these nutrients, it's really had to play like triage, you know, for many years before people get on nutrients in many cases. So it will rob Peter to pay Paul. People wonder, like, why is my hair gray, silver, or white? Why am I losing it? Because hair doesn't really matter to the brain, but your heart does. And so it will rob other areas. You know, bones matter, but if you're not giving the body the nutrients to make them strong, like the ones I listed off earlier, then, you know, people start to shrink in height and they think it's normal, George, because of age. And that is not the case. You should be the same height when you're, you know, let's say 25 as you are when you're 55 or 85. And it's literally lack of the appropriate nutrients why you're shrinking. And the brain is saying, okay, I got a rob over here. I'm going to go into your bone marrow and take from here raw materials so that I can keep your heart alive. And it's the same with hair. It does not care if you have hair. It's going to rob the very nutrients. And it's just trying to keep you alive. So the minute that you start taking nutrients, and some people are like, oh, I don't want to take that many, or I don't want to one that does it all. Well, I mean, everybody wants that magic, but it doesn't exist like that. You know, nutrients, there's so many 60 minerals, 16 vitamins, et cetera, that you have to have every single day. So if it was in one pill, it would be like the size of a salt block. And nobody's
0: exactly
1: going to eat that, right? So, and once you start getting that nutrient in, back to this woman, for example, she hadn't seen family and friends. She unplugged from work for several months, and then she finally went to a family function and everybody was blown away. She'd been on the nutrients just 5 or 6 months. And they said, my gosh, what are you doing? You look amazing. Because life came back into her face and in her eyes and in her motions. And when we don't have it, we become lethargic. We become dead looking. And it only takes 6 months and you look amazing. And if you've been taking it for however long you said, 10 years or 15 years, you have added to your life, no doubt. God willing, he isn't taking you any other way. You know, my kids have said, George, that I would just, you know, be laying there dying of nothing because I take so many nutrients. But I like to stay young looking. I like to be vibrant. I like to have my health. I like to go, you know, work out hard and put that nutrient right back in as soon as I'm done working out.
0: All right, let's take some calls. We're lining up for you, and we'll take calls all of next hour's with Dr. Randy Shannon. We're going to Pearland, Texas. Randy is talking to Randy. Hello, Randy.
1: Oh. Okay.
2: Yes, how you doing?
0: Good.
2: I spoke to her once before. I've got some comments that I've done, hopefully for you and other doctors as well. I got a card in the mail from a political, the PAC committees. And so I sent one to President Trump. In there, I put in, I think the healthcare system in this country is upside down. The insurance company should not be telling doctors what they can or can't do and the different things of this nature, because you people have the degrees, not the insurance companies.
0: That's right.
2: And I also commented about traditional Chinese medicine, and I put your name in the card as well.
1: Well, thank you.
2: Well,
1: I'm on their list
2: to,
1: now. Could be bad.
2: I'm trying to do some good here.
1: Thank
2: See,
1: you.
2: See, I've got a degree in alternative medicines with emphasis in soft tissue injuries. And my guess, my question to you is, how is that different than the Chinese medicine?
1: You mean the nutrients? What do you mean exactly?
2: No.
1: Specify?
2: I had several clients that had soft tissue injury problems, and I worked with them. And I don't know how, because you said that you work with the tongue, face, and fingernails.
1: Mm-hmm.
2: How does that diagnose or show where the body is lacking, and what kind of procedures do you do to back up what you're doing with the nutrients in order to make the person better?
1: Okay. So the soft tissue injury, that's basically describing what tissue is physically injured. That would be like muscles, tendons, ligaments, the fascia. It can also be strains or sprains, tendon injuries. And then traditional Chinese medicine, they describe the injuries basically through a different framework. But I, for my clients, don't use their language when it comes to actually speaking to the client. So they might describe the trauma as blood stasis or swelling or disruption of the channels and meridians. And the thing is I find that nobody understands what that is, so I don't use that language. I have to talk to my clients in a language that they understand. So I still say bones, joints, cartilage, ligament, tendon. And so whether it's a Chinese language or traditional language, the remedies are pretty much always the same. We focus on getting the nutrient to the body. And if you're asking what I specifically see, I mean, sometimes people will say, I have arthritis. You know, I can't physically see arthritis. Now I can see the bends in the fingers or the bend in the back, or, you know, just in conversation, I ask what their height is, and they always say things like, but I was 5'7", now I'm 5'4". So I'm listening to every single thing a client is telling me. Then I also am looking at those areas, the face, the fingernails, and the tongue. You know, fingernails that are going to be in very bad shape are going to be a sign. Talk to somebody, well, George just said it. He said he has fast-growing fingernails. So that's a good sign. But if somebody has really disrupted nail beds or discolorations, different things, you know, kidneys show one sign, liver shows another, internal bleeding shows another. So to really get down to the nitty-gritty of that, take the master class. It's fantastic. It's taught directly by me. And that's where you know every single thing, every single ailment, every single nutrient that's needed to help to reverse those issues. It's pretty fantastic. And 5 minutes seems, or 2 hours seems like 5 minutes.
0: How far ahead is Chinese medicine from ours, Randy, if at all?
1: Well, first of all, it's way older. So it's over 5,000 years, okay? So they saw things, and they saw it in multiple countries, multiple continents, where they never even spoke to each other, and they still had figured it all out. Again, with the guy that is end-stage kidney disease, he's at basically 16% function. I've had people as low as 3%. Come back to complete and full life. So am I hopeful for this guy? Absolutely. Has the system given up on him? Yeah, they told him to get on the donor list and, you know, want him to do the dialysis. He had already told them no to that. So it's either what we do or nothing.
0: We have texts and tweets for you, Randy. Tom, what do you have for?
3: This one's from John in New Mexico. Randy, he wants to know how a person can determine what the most important supplement for them is to take.
1: Well, the best thing is get a consultation, have a conversation. For me to just say one thing here, they only want one thing. The thing is, remember what I said, 60 minerals. How do I narrow that down to one? So I will narrow it down to a package, the brain and heart pack.
0: Take them all. One. Take them all,
1: yeah.
0: Right?
1: Yeah. How could I narrow 60 to one? I can't. I can't honestly do that. If they want me to say, oh, you need this or this, I can't, because it doesn't exist in just one thing. That is fantasy land.
0: Would you say, Randy, that the multiple vitamin is probably the single most important one if you were going to take just one?
1: One product, yes. The Beyond Tangy Tangerine. Do not buy it on Amazon. It is not corporate at all, so they don't know where it's coming from. You need to call in to get that one here. But that one is going to have, I don't know, could be like 200 ingredients in that. And that is going to give you the mother load of the minerals that are needed.
0: West of the Rockies, Tom is with us, the big island of Hawaii. Hello, Tom. You didn't get hit by any hurricanes, did you?
4: Very lucky, George. I live on the windward side, and it was mostly in the south portion of the big island down by Pahala and Na'alehu. They were really, really, they were devastated. Years of this. A beautiful community, coffee plantations, but it floods so much that they had rain where, and rivers were created that have never been there before. Old,
0: wow.
4: Kona, old grandmothers, grandfathers had lived there in their 90s, and they've never seen rain like that and flooding like that. But I live in Laupahoehoe, so we've over our last storm, and we just got at the tail end of it. We got about 20 inches. And Laupahoehoe is an older area of the Big Island where we have a lot of lava tubes. So the ground is very porous. And I'm right near the ocean. I'm 700 feet above they call it the poly, the cliff. So I'm 700 feet elevation, and it runs really pretty quickly off of that area. So we're blessed. And and I've called in before. And I really appreciate you, George, that you really care about our mind, body, and spirit. And thank you, Doctor, for caring to come in this evening. Thank you so much. But I wanted to share with you, in 2024, Labor Day, I had two Lucanar infarctions.

0: and I'm 63 years old, and I want to bring my body back to where I was prior to the strokes and prior to the sepsis shock, which is horrible. It leaves your body devastated. So I'm asking about creatine for my brain. What would you have that would really help my brain heal better? Because I still have some symptoms, some light paralysis, dysphagia of my speech at times. If you could please point me in the right direction, I'd appreciate that.
1: Yep, you bet. Creatine is good. That's not necessarily the first thing I would go to for what happened to you. Okay. For that to happen, that's usually a very deep stroke. And I don't know if you're still on there, but it's caused by loss of blood flow in the tiny penetrating arteries. And why would that happen? You have to ask yourself that. And so what we do with people with strokes, and that's usually very obvious for me to see well in advance. People might think that's crazy, but several years ago, we had a gentleman that came to us, to my office. And by the way, everything that I do is virtual. So when I say came to my office, it's literally over the phone. Okay, so people send me the pictures in their phones or from their phone or to my email. So nobody has to leave where they're
2: Technology's
1: at.
2: Technology's amazing, Randy, isn't it?
1: It is. And so when he sent his pictures, I said, my goodness, okay, so I can see that, I can see when the blood, you know, if you ever heard a doctor say that you had sticky blood or that it's very thick, that's never a good thing. And they always go to the blood thinners. There's natural blood thinners and it's in the form of nutrients. That's where our worlds differentiate big time. They want to do it through prescriptions. I want to do it naturally.
2: I take a baby aspirin every day.
1: Okay. Yeah. And it's always up to the client. People will do different things. And so in the case of that gentleman, he had a strong blockage that I could see. And he did our program for 1 month. And sure enough, I do want to come back to this one. I hear we're going to a break.
2: We'll take a break, Randy. We'll come back and finish it up with him. Hold on, Tom. We'll be back with you in a moment.
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4: From ABC News, I'm Stephanie Officer. The attorney for the former Cornell student who reported a 2024 gang rape at a campus frat tells ABC News she has faced a series of threats since filing her explosive lawsuit. Attorney Thomas Jufra says Jane Doe is concerned about those threats but vows to continue the case, saying the national attention is bringing awareness and may help push legislators to reconsider laws surrounding consent.
5: You have this small little group of unhappy, miserable people who want to keep the status quo and don't want women to be equal or feel safe. And it's really twisted.
4: A judge has ruled the Tennessee Department of Correction must preserve evidence related to Krista Pike's botched execution. Meanwhile, attorneys say Pike is conscious, speaking, and receiving critical medical care. ABC's Faith Abube.
6: Pike's lawyers say doctors believed she was brain dead and were making final preparations to take her off life support Tuesday when she regained consciousness. They say she's still shackled to her bed.
4: The state's attorney said Wednesday there is no pending order to execute Pike. How do you care for yourself while you're caring for a loved one? That is what Dr. Tamir Aldad examines in his new book, Too Close for Comfort, Coping with a Dependent Loved One. Dr. Aldad is a board-certified clinical psychiatrist and CEO of Mindful Care and says he's often seen people being cared for becoming so reliant, the caretaker can become emotionally overwhelmed, and that's when it's time to set boundaries.
7: How do you feel when you interact with that person, and what have you sacrificed? So if every time that person texts you, calls you, emails you, you have anxiety, you're panicking, you're nervous, that's not a good sign.
4: Dr. Aldad's book is available on Amazon or wherever books are sold. Aerosmith returns this month with two shows at Los Angeles' Hollywood Bowl. This is going to be the first time since they canceled their farewell tour due to Steven Tyler's larynx injury. 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
16: It's 105 in the Loud Security System's 24-hour traffic center. I have very bad news for those of you on the west side of the perimeter tonight. A crash is now blocking all lanes, 285 southbound, just before the I-20 merge, and those brake lights are stacking quickly. To get around that jam, hop off on Hallowell Parkway and use either Fulton Industrial Road or Holmes Drive Road, depending on your route tonight. Also on the west side, I'm seeing left lane construction, 285 both north and southbound at Cascade Road, exit 7. Devin Byers, Triple Team Traffic, 95.5 WSB.
17: I'm WSB meteorologist Christina Edwards. Partly cloudy skies Thursday with a high around 85. Lows on Friday morning in the mid-60s. Friday staying mainly dry, though the clouds will roll in, high around 82. Heavy rain and gusty winds arrive early Saturday morning.

0: From the heartland of America and the gateway to the West, good morning, good evening, wherever you may be, across the nation, around the world. I'm George Norrie, and this is Coast to Coast AM. Later tonight, facing death and coping with it, here's what's happening. Hurricane Isaias is forecast to track northeastward and quickly ramp up into a larger hurricane while over the central Gulf. AccuWeather hurricanes say this has become the first hurricane of the 2026 season, making it the latest first hurricane to form in the Atlantic Basin in over 100 years. Be careful out there. President Donald Trump said that the U.S. is doing extremely well against Iran, declaring that the country's military is shot and suggesting a decision is coming soon on how to bring the conflict to an end. The Iranian president dismissed talks with the United States as meaningless, and the Treasury Secretary, Scott Bessent, said that the U.S. sanctions and the maritime blockade have crippled Iran's oil trade. With more on today's activities, here's our Tom Danheiser. Tommy?
1: Well, George, the U.S.-Iran conflict remains in a high-stakes standoff as President Donald Trump declared Iran's military capacity is heavily degraded. Diplomatic negotiations are currently stalled while maritime clashes around the Strait of Hormuz have reached record weekly highs. Vice President J.D. Vance appeared to soften U.S. demands on Iran to end the war Tuesday, telling Reuters that Tehran must do something meaningful to reduce its nuclear enrichment, despite President Trump saying he wanted Iran to have no enrichment. A senior military official said on Wednesday that Iran will soon block what it calls illegal shipping routes through the Strait of Hormuz and claimed Iran's armed forces have full control over the vital waterway. Secretary of State Marco Rubio said earlier that Iran had lost complete control of the strait and there's almost as much oil flowing out now as there was before the conflict began. Meanwhile, according to the Saudi General Authority of Civil Aviation, a total of 3 civilians, including 2 women, have been killed and 36 injured in Houthi attacks on Alba and King Khalid International Airports. George?
0: Thank you, Tom. An unholy alliance is being blamed for instigating the violence seen across France, as experts point to a bond between extreme left and radical Islamic groups. What began as protests over school conditions and funding is entering its third week, and the factors behind the widespread, more violent protests are being debated. Author Howard Bloom is with us, and I asked him to check into this. Howard, what do you see out there?
2: Well, on September 17th, at the Lycée Saint-Exupéry in Crete, just southeast of Paris, teachers went on strike over missing administrative and health staff, missing aides for disabled pupils, unreplaced teachers, water leaks, a broken window left unrepaired, toilets frequently out of service, and classrooms that were stifling in summer. The next day, students began blockading the school. Some of them would soon advance to firing mortar-style fireworks into student gathering areas and trying to torch the buildings. According to the French newspaper Le Monde, no political party organized that first eruption. It was a case of spontaneous combustion, but it soon exploded. 20 days later, France is in the uprising's third week. The upheaval is upspread to more than 1,000 high schools. Many were shut down. On October 6th, the Interior Ministry counted roughly 266,000 demonstrators nationwide, including 56,000 in Paris. Organizers claimed that number was considerably higher. By October 7th, more than 6,000 people had been arrested, most of them teenagers, and 761 police officers, and the movement is still growing. But between one high school in Crete and a nationwide revolt, something happened. Political organizations with ambitions far beyond fixing classrooms moved in. One is the left-wing political party, France Unbowed. LFI. LFI did not start the uprising, but its politicians moved in within days, promoted the movement on social media, appeared at blockades, and openly called for the protests to spread. LFI's goal is blunt. It wants to ignite what it calls the citizens' revolution. But the real demon in the new stew is radical Islam, particularly a group called the Muslim Brotherhood. The Brotherhood was started in 1928, then turned into a belief system that would be explosively popular by an Egyptian who came to America to study the culture for nearly 2 years, was disgusted by the ways American society broke the moral codes of traditional Islam, came home, and started a movement to overthrow the West. That movement has thrived in astonishing ways. Today, it is active in over 70 countries, including the United States and all the major nations of Europe. The Muslim Brotherhood's goal is to overturn the West and ultimately to wipe out the entire Western way of life, from beer and football to women in bikinis, not to mention constitutions, democracy, and your religion, if it doesn't happen to be Islam. France's interior ministry, like most Western sources, vastly understates the case. It describes the Muslim Brotherhood's goal as merely creating what it calls a counter-society. The Muslim Brotherhood is stoking the fire of France's student uprising through its local branch, the Muslim Students of France, a relative of the Muslim Students of America, a group that's played a major role in America's university outburst of pro-Palestinian outrage and building takeovers 2.5 years ago. What are the Muslim Brotherhood's ultimate goals? Militant Islam is often capable of thinking in generations, not election cycles. Take the toppling of Constantinople. Rome fell in 476 AD. For the next 1,000 years, Constantinople was the capital of the Roman Empire and Rome's competitor to rule all of Christendom. The city was clothed in jewels and gilded with gold when the miserable 57,000 people left in the abandoned city of Rome were stripping marble from Rome's monuments to turn the stone down to lime. In 629 AD, Muhammad said that Islam would take Constantinople. First, Muslim armies pried enormous territories out of the Eastern Roman Empire's hands, out of the hands of Constantinople. But the armies of Islam couldn't conquer the city itself. The Muslims persisted through failure after failure, year after year, generation after generation, and in 1453, after 30 generations and 824 years, they finally succeeded. The Muslim armies broke through Constantinople's gargantuan system of city walls, defeated the few soldiers who were left, looted and plundered for roughly 2 days and nights, then stopped. They turned the world's biggest church into a mosque, and eventually they renamed the city Constantinople or Istanbul. Then they set another goal, taking what they called Rumia, Rome, toppling the West. A small but significant part of the energy of the French student street riots is being used to advance that goal.
0: We'll see what happens in France. Thanks, Howard. Young Americans are reconsidering the value of a college degree, given the high cost of college and the prospect of taking on student loan debt, which is prompting some colleges and universities to cut tuition costs to attract students and boost enrollment. A report by Bloomberg noted that several colleges and universities have announced plans to lower their tuition either this year or in the next academic year when students arrive on campus in the fall of 2027. John Truman Wolf, the publisher of the financial newsletter Strategic Financial Intelligence, with us. What do you think of that story, John?
3: Well, it's interesting, George. I mean, the tuition skyrocketed as the government poured money into the student loan program across the country. Interestingly, relative to this story, the big, beautiful bill that just passed this year cut back on those student loan programs. And I think that's definitely a factor in, you know, what the colleges are planning to do, because the students don't have the tuition. Of course, it cuts back. George, I went to San Jose State University back in the day. I have a BA and an MA from there. And the tuition today there is $7,400 a year. When I went to school there, it was zero. Zero. For people living in the state of California. So it's really been, I think the government has controlled this a bunch, And since the government has decided to cut back on some of these student loan programs that gets these kids graduating with debts of $100,000, I think it's a good thing that it's being cut back.
0: Right, my friend, John Truman Wolf. What's the difference between the terms Planet X, Nibiru, and Nemesis? In a moment, preparedness author Marshall Masters explains next on Coast to Coast AM. 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

0: And welcome back to Coast. 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Marshall, welcome back. How have you been?
1: Good. Good to be back, George.
0: So what's out there? Planet X, Nibiru, Nemesis, or all of them?
1: Well, it's all of them. I can give you, what helps everybody because they hear all these names is there's a quick rundown. It's all historical. So it started with the discovery of Uranus, first the planet discovered with a telescope. Then they found a perturbation in its orbit. That led to the discovery of Neptune, and then Neptune had a perturbation, a little zigzag that would happen in its orbit. And then for a long time, it was called Neptune's Perturber. And after that, it went from Europe to America. In about 1905, Percival Lowell founded the Lowell Observatory in Flagstaff, Arizona. He coined the term Planet X, which is not the 10th planet. Planet X, as he coined it, just describes, we know it exists, even though we can't see it, but by virtue of how it affects objects we can see. And that went on, and that was actually led to the discovery of Pluto, which is not Neptune's perturber, not big enough. The next major step was in 1940, the astronomer Carlos Muñoz Ferrada, he declared in 1940 that he called it a black star in Hercolibus. People are going to hear those terms. And then Nemesis came in actually about the time I was a sophomore in high school in the 60s. And that's how I learned about all of this stuff, was from my science teacher, who was all excited. There was a lot of great coverage in the mainstream media, and it was called Nemesis theory, that we lived in a binary star system. Nemesis is a brown dwarf star, and it's an orbit, and it has its own planets. It's a mini constellation.
0: And so, a binary star system means the sun has a duplicate star, right?
1: It has, it's got a smaller companion star. A brown dwarf is, probably about 7 to 10 times the size of Jupiter. And it's the kind of thing, it's in a very long orbit, which was actually Zachariah Sitchin was the one who got that. And it's a 3,600 lunar year orbit, but it spins, of that time, it spends 10 years up in the northern skies, above the sun's equator, if you will, and the rest of the time it's in deep in the southern skies. And so Nemesis was first observed in 1983 with the IRAS infrared telescope. And that was when the kibosh was on it. They started suppressing it so people wouldn't know about it, which is kind of sad, because I go back and I look at, articles that were written about Planet X in like New York Times and Wall Street Journal. It was really excellent coverage. And then there was a suppression to give people an idea of the suppression that's going on. If they go to my website, YOWUSA.com, we've been doing a series of science articles tracking this since 2015. And in our science 117 article called Disturbing New Highs, we saw a record-breaking August. In all of we've spent a decade tracking all of these fireballs, and it was huge. I mean, August just boom,
0: and it was like beyond any month that we've had, hasn't it?
1: Beyond any month for over a decade.
0: Wow.
1: And it really stunned us. We published it, and then our article, Science 117, actually set off a suppression trigger, and three sites were taken down that were dealing with it. The first two were just pure science sites, American Meteor Organization, AMO, and then the IMO, AMS and IMO. Both of those sites were taken down. This is not an issue for, you know, a site like Coast. I mean, you have got awesome webmasters. They wouldn't let anybody get at you. But these were, you know, these guys are kind of amateur webmasters. And they're not amateurs now. They're having a rebuild. The third, so those two that we, we use for the reporting, that's actually like when we reported Signs 117, and it was just breathtaking, the uptick. I mean, it was like a hockey stick. And that site was, they took them down. They took down the other site that we use. And because now the reporting is going to be delayed, they don't want people seeing what's something. And then it's going to take these sites a couple of months, so the reporting is not going to be there. The third one was a podcaster, and we did an interview on that, and they hit him as well, just the same way. And if you go and you read my article, Signs 118, I actually lay it out for everybody so they can see what suppression looks like and how it operates and who it hits and why it hits them. And it was really, I just collected the evidence and documented it. And I have all the screenshots and people can see what's going on. They definitely do not want us to know what is happening for the remainder of this year.
0: Why not? It's panic?
1: Because they've always, well, panic, but it's mostly, you know, we used to say it's panic. What I see is it's part of the depopulation agenda. And the first to die are the last to know. And that's exactly what they're doing. They started that by suppressing the data in 1983. And they just didn't want anybody to know about it. And so that they can build their deep underground military bases, and they're going to decide who survives and who doesn't. So it's part of that. And that's the reason why I just don't want to call people names for not knowing or not being interested, like sheeple and things like that. How can you know if there's that much suppression?
0: Why did the ancients seem to know, Marshall, more about this than we do today?
1: Well, we know that they did in the Colburn Bible. I think the ancient Egyptians and talk about this, that there were, I think, according to the Egyptians, four or five documented flybys of this Nemesis mini constellation. And the stuff that they wrote it in the about the same time as the five books of Moses. This was the last flyby was actually Exodus, which was a global event. It affected a lot of people. And then the one previous to that, which was a pole shift event, was Noah and the flood. Now, there are, according to some estimates, like 150 great deluge accounts around the world in various societies and cultures, their wisdom, their folklore. The ancients were talking about it. They were sending us messages and saying, hey, you know, you need to be aware of this. And I think what the Egyptians said that was quite cogent, and they just said, only the wise will know of its coming.
0: Stay with us, Marshall. We're going to take a short break. Marshall Masters with us as we talk about the incredible things going on out there in space on Coast to Coast AM.
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9: ABC News, I'm Stephanie Officer. The attorney for the former Cornell student who reported a 2024 gang rape at a campus frat house tells ABC News she has faced threats since filing her explosive lawsuit. Attorney Thomas Jufra says Jane Doe is concerned but unwavered, promising to continue the case, saying the national attention is bringing awareness and may help push legislators to reconsider laws surrounding consent.
10: Those guys in that fraternity, they all had mothers, probably a lot of men's sisters, and not one of them violated the bro code and said, wait a second, guys, this is wrong.
9: A 100th birthday celebration Wednesday for the Texas woman known as the grandmother of Juneteenth. Michelle Obama on hand to give her her flowers. Opal Lee honored as construction of a Fort Worth museum began dedicated to telling the history of the holiday.
11: I'm so happy. I could do a holy dance.
9: Juneteenth marks the end of slavery in this country. This is ABC News.
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6: S-134 in the Loud Security System's 24-hour traffic center. I still have bad news for those of you on the west side of the perimeter tonight. A crash is still blocking three right lanes on 285 southbound before the I-20 interchange. I recommend hopping off on Hollowell Parkway and using either Holmes Drive or Fulton Industrial Boulevard to get back on track tonight. Also on the west side, I'm seeing more mild jams, 285 northbound at Camp Creek Parkway, exit 2, where construction's knocking out two right lanes and slowing that ride toward Langford Parkway. Devin Byers, Triple Team Traffic, 95.5 WSB.
7: I'm WSB meteorologist Christina Edwards. Partly cloudy skies Thursday with a high around 85. Lows on Friday morning in the mid-60s. Friday staying mainly dry, though the clouds will roll in, high around 82. Heavy rain and gusty winds arrive early Saturday morning.

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0: And welcome back, George Norrie, along with Marshall Masters, as we talk about the incredible story of what's out there in the universe. Marshall, why aren't we getting more amateur astronomers telling us about this? You would think they have nothing to lose.
1: Well, it's the same thing as, do you want to, if you're a pilot, do you want to report a UFO? You know, pilots don't want to do it. They don't want to get the heat. We do see amateur astronomers. They are starting to report because things are happening. Folks, come to my site, YOWUSA.com, or just MarshallMasters.com. And what you want to look for to see what's in the sky right now, right in front of us, is it's our Nemesis Collection. Now, we're tracking, people are observing this from all around the world, and they're taking smartphone pictures and they're putting them up on social media, and we're out there harvesting that. And we probably have about 1,000 to 1,500 of these unique observations. And what we do for our Nemesis Collection, which is now, we started it in June of last year, and now we have well over 500 authenticated images. We test them. We have a very precise procedure to test them. And if you see our Nemesis Collection, there's over 500 of them, and they're all stunning two suns in the sky. Typically, these are at near sunset, quite often are going to be over a large body of water, an ocean. So you're on oceanfront property, or you're up at 30,000 feet in a commercial jet airliner. And that's where right now it's the best, because Nemesis is close to the sun. And so if you get on there, I have a collections, and you can buy them and keep receiving them every month. And as a part of the subscription, and I've set them up so that you can share them with friends. I don't want people talking about it to their friends, because they get knee-jerk denial syndrome.
0: Right, right.
1: And, you know, it's tough. So you just take one of these, there's 500 pixels wide, attach it to an email, put it on somewhere, and just throw it out there. Throw the images out there. You know, an image is worth 1,000 words. You can also find them on my X channel. Just go to X, look for Marshall Masters, and I'm the one that's got a blue check mark. It's Your Own World USA channel. And I put a lot of these up there, and you can see them. You can follow it. And if people really appreciate it, I get a lot of compliments. I also have people who started posting. We do most of our science research on our Telegram channel, and you can get all our social media links just by going to YOWUSA.com, and you can see all of our social media links, and you can follow it from there. That's a good thing to do. You can see it for yourself. Otherwise, there's just a lot of suppression. For example, we're tracking an observatory in Hawaii, and Nemesis is next to the sun every day right in front of their telescopes, and we have the images, you know, because we're using this webcam. And I guess the only way a professional and astronomer is going to see what's in the sky in front of him, if it's Nemesis, is if he's a smoker. So pray for a smoker, because he's got to go outside to light up, you know. And these, how are you going to miss it, right?
0: What is the worst that could happen when Nemesis comes by?
1: Well, I just put up an article about that called Nemesis Outbound 2026 to 2030. And this is what I did was I give a little bit of history. And then I take people into it, and I say, all right, let's take a look at what happens. Because it's right now, it's coming down. You know, when we've been tracking it since 2020, when it crossed into the northern skies, reached perihelion, its closest distance to the sun in 24. We've been tracking it. Now it's heading back down to go back to the southern skies. And what we're showing, these are our projections. And that's, we have to put that caveat, it's a projection based on the data that we're getting out of our science articles. But we estimate that sometime late this year or midway into 2027, it is going to cross over the orbit of Mercury. And at that point, it's going to be a little more elevated in the sky. It'll be more people will be able to see it, and it will begin to appear a little larger. Then in late 27 to mid 2028, we project that it will cross over the orbit of Venus. And at that time, it will be noticeably larger than our sun. At that point, it will be the largest celestial body in our solar system. And this is when you'll start seeing the wings, which is the Nemesis cloud that we call it. And this is what was documented by the ancient Sumerians as translated by Zachariah Sitchin, who is my hero.
0: And God rest his soul.
1: God rest his soul. He was an amazing man. I had a chance to work with him on a few things, and I can tell you, he dotted his I's and crossed his T's, and he was an amazing fellow. Then what we're projecting, and you know, once it's over the orbit of Venus, I think that's when we're going to start seeing the fake news. The mainstream media is going to continue doing what it's doing, being dismissive, telling people, it's just a pretty light show. Nothing's going to hit us. And when people hear it's not going to hit us, then they just tend to dismiss it and throw it off. But that's a lie. It's already affecting us. And it is the inner core of our planet is being perturbed by it. You know, we're seeing these strange weather patterns. Things are getting a little bizarre on the surface, which is a result of the inner core getting a little off balance. And that is causing magma plumes that are rising up to the lithosphere and then working their way down. And this is causing a lot of problems. So it's already affecting us with a different cause form of cosmic radiation and gravitational attraction.
0: Are we talking, Marshall, about problems of biblical proportions here?
1: Pardon?
0: Are we talking about problems of biblical proportions?
1: Absolutely.
0: Oh, boy.
1: Okay. It is going to start. It's going to, by the time it gets over Venus orbit, which is late 27 to mid 28, where it's going to be definitely noticeable. And however, when it crosses over our orbit, which will be what we're projecting is mid, late 28 to mid 29 in that range. It's going to, you know, it's going to be so big, and it's no longer going to be something they can suppress. It's just going to be in our face. People are going to see it. And by that time, we're going to be having a lot more natural disasters that are happening, earthquakes, all forms of things. It's just, it's all hazard. It's not one thing. People tend to like to say, what's that one thing? And I say, no, when it rains, it pours. It's going to be all kinds of stuff. And then it's going to probably cross over the orbit of Mars in 29. Late 29 to 2030, and this is
0: it's going not too to be long the away.
1: Huh?
0: It's not too long away.
1: Not too long away. And then once it goes past the ecliptic, that's the plane of our system. An easy way to think about that. The ecliptic, imagine a dot in the center of the sun and make it expand it out to a concentric concentric ring through the equator of the sun out to the constellations of the zodiac. And that's the ecliptic. And when it reaches that point where it transitions from northern sky, which is above the sun, to the southern skies below the sun, is going to be late 2030, sometime into 2031. But once it's below the ecliptic, that's when the pole shift is going to happen. And the pole shift will be a biblical event. It's already been. Noah's flood was a pole shift event. That's what we're going to go through. In the Colburn Bible, the story is called Sisuda and Hanok. And it was about a king, Sisuda, who had hired Hanok, a boat builder, to build the ark. And very similar, you had, you know, mysterious figures coming and warning them to do something. The Colburn version, the Egyptian version of it, has a lot of the same details as in the five books of Moses, Genesis account. But they have a whole lot more, And like one of the things that's interesting is when you're looking at people talking about the story of Noah and the flood, they're always showing that Noah built the ark on the side of a mountain. All right. Well, I didn't read that in Genesis. Maybe I didn't have the right version of the Bible. But, you know, in the Colburn Bible, there's an explanation of that. And it was a large tsunami that hit. Now, also, you're going to have water that's the fountains of the deep that are going to come up. There's massive amounts of water underneath the skin of our planet. And all of this gravitational force that's exerted is going to push that up, and it's going to burst out. But in the Colburn Bible, it's talking about a huge tsunami, a 1,000-foot-high wall of water, probably.
0: Oh, my God, huge. And where will that hit, do you know?
1: Anywhere you're on a coastal area is not good. You know, it's like the three real estate laws of premium property: location, location, location.
0: Yeah.
1: You don't want to be along a coastline. It's going to be, you want to be about 150 miles inland of a coastline, and at least to have about 2,000 feet above sea level. That's a good general guideline. So, you know, for example, where I live in Maine, I'm perfectly situated. And on the other hand, 90% of the population lives along the coastline of Maine. They're not going to make it. They're toast.
0: Will there be a warning?
1: Pardon?
0: Will there be a warning?
1: Oh, well, there's warnings now. It just depends on when do people wake up to what's happening. And I think that'll be in about 2028. You're going to start having them waking up, but that's going to be the 20-25% of the population that thinks for themselves. And the rest of them are just, you know, they're going to, well, you know, let's see what it is. Let's see what it is. And they're going to be dismissive and push it off. And unfortunately, that's not going to help them to be effective.
0: Will there still be government denial at that point?
1: Unless something dramatic happens with it, yeah, the denial is going to continue. Because the elites, again, it's part of the depopulation agenda. COVID is

0: Seeds to the Stars, because I was writing about, really, when I wrote that book, it's, you know, saying, let's create a subculture of space farmers, much like the Amish would, along the Amish model. Because the important thing with Mars Beta is, how do we get the guys to get back in the game? They're all on the sidelines. They don't hate women. They would like to have a nice relationship. But the men are intimidated by all of the institutional suppression and the high risks of, you know, being dragged into court on some frivolous thing. So the guys just, you know, they're doing the smart thing. They're just doing the math and saying the numbers don't work out. Well, we're going to have a massive depopulation with this because of the suppression of information. And we need to get the men back in the game, back to approaching the women. And so that's what Mars Beta is about. It's about saying, all right, what are the most successful models? Who's procreating right now? That's a big issue, because with Mother Nature, species must do three things to avoid extinction. One, they have to feed themselves. Two, they have to be able to adapt to changes in their environment. And three, they must procreate. And we are not procreating. Our birth rate is unsustainable and we're circling the drain.
1: Marshall, we're going to take a short break and come back and take phone calls with you. Marshall Masters with us as we talk about Planet X, Nibiru, Nemesis, whatever you want to call it. But he says it's coming, and it's coming fast.
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1: From ABC News, I'm Stephanie Officer. President Trump traveled to San Antonio for a rally Wednesday night with less than a month to the midterm elections. While stumping for GOP Senate candidate Ken Paxton, Trump also repeated a line from a Monday rally when discussing the threat of Iran having a nuclear weapon. The president phrased this a little differently after criticism.
2: But you want to see trauma, you want to see problems, and I said it the other day, let them hit a missile into San Diego or Los Angeles on the way. Let them hit. You want to see a horror show? You want to see problems? Let them hit San Diego. Let them hit Los Angeles, and you want to see some bad things happen. You want to see a country that would be in free fall. We're not going to let that happen. We protect our cities. We protect our country. We're not letting that happen.
1: The federal appeals court heard arguments in a civil lawsuit brought by families of September 11th victims against the government of Saudi Arabia. The families accused the country of having a role in the attacks. Saudi Arabia denies any involvement and claims immunity from the civil lawsuit. If the appellate rules for the families, the case could go to trial as soon as next year. Brett Eagleson, president of 9/11 Justice, says the families uncovered evidence they say the commission that investigated the attacks did not review.
3: There were hundreds of us in the courtroom fighting for our right for justice and accountability. And what we heard today was essentially desperation by the Saudi government.
1: That's exactly what you're doing when you purchase a lotto ticket. New Jersey native John Bon Jovi knows this and is teaming up with the New Jersey Lottery on a new scratch-off game while supporting his charitable efforts. The game's top prize is $200,000 for a winning ticket. Bon Jovi donating proceeds from his share of the partnership to the JBJ Soul Foundation as he looks to expand the Soul Kitchen Network. 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
16: It's 2:06 in the Loud Security System's 24-hour traffic center. I have much better news for those of you on the west side of the perimeter tonight. The earlier crash blocking all lanes, 25 southbound before I-20, was minimized to only two right lanes, and it looks like those delays are finally all broken up. Also on the west side, I'm seeing more mild jams, 285 northbound at Camp Creek Parkway, exit 2, where construction's knocking out two right lanes and slowing that ride toward Langford Parkway. Devin Byers, Triple Team Traffic, 95.5 WSB.
17: I'm WSB meteorologist Christina Upwards. Partly cloudy skies for Thursday, staying dry. Morning lows in the mid-50s, daytime high around 85.

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0: And welcome back to Coast. George Norrie with you, along with Marshall Masters. His website is linked up at coasttocoastam.com. Marshall, what was that first moment that got you interested in this topic?
1: What it was back in about 1999, started working with a group. We were three of us were in Mensa together, and we wanted to understand why they keep talking about global warming. And so we started looking at that, and one thing led to another. What we found was that it's not just Earth. Every planet in our system with an atmosphere, no matter how light, is being affected much the same way that Earth is. That's what led us to Planet X. And I published my first article, I think it was in January 2002. And I have been at it ever since.
0: You haven't given up. You have not given up at all.
1: I have not given up. And you know, what got me committed wasn't seeing it. I mean, I have seen it with my own eyes now. But it was a report of a NASA probe that was tracking the sun. And what it showed was that the sun was interacting with an object that was in the southern skies, much in the description of Zachariah Sitchin, and what he was talking about. And when that came through, then we saw the interaction. The sun was in a tussle with something large in its southern skies. That for me was the moment. That was it. I was sold. I saw what was coming. You know, so it's been that way. But actually, the first time I learned about Nemesis was in 1969, when I had my high school science teacher was going on about Nemesis theory, which was very big. And then the whole conversation was suppressed and shut down. And it was kind of a sad thing, because he was excited because he was reading about Nemesis theory, which was what it was called at that time, in all the mainstream media outlets. And then, of course, boom, they put the kibosh on it. And it's pretty much been that way ever since. And now, I just sold him through.
0: How did he hear about it?
1: From the Wall Street Journal, New York Times.
0: Really?
1: They were reporting this stuff. Yeah. I mean, we've shown that on our site. And there's now, when you go to look in the archives, you'll notice that these pages are conveniently missing. But at the time, it was in 1969. That's when I knew about Nemesis theory. And then it didn't connect with me until we were trying to figure out global warming. And then you could say at that point, I walked backwards into Planet X.
0: Let's take some calls for you, Marshall. They're lining up for you. Let's start with Lewis in Pennsylvania. Lewis, go for it.
2: Hello, George. Thank you for taking my call. George, I have two comments and a question for Mr. Masters. I'll hang up.
0: All right.
2: I have two comments. My first question is, Mr. Masters, there's two things you said over the years that really struck cool with me. One was about the extreme change in the climate, like really hot extreme summers and really cold extreme winters. And then one time you said about, scientists that speak out, they have a tendency to get in accidents and disappear and things. And that has happened certainly over the last few years. But my question for you, Mr. Masters, is with this proliferation of data centers and AI, is that part of this, all part of this thing with the barrel and everything and the cataclysm, the pole shift? And thank you for taking my call, George.
1: You know, that's a really good question. I've been wondering that myself. Because they have to observe it, and then they're going to develop a detailed ephemeris, because it's going back into the southern skies. Now, in 2006, we broke the story on the South Pole Telescope, and that was put in that place, and at great expense. and it is the ideal instrument for tracking Nemesis. And also there's Mount Graham in southeast Arizona, and with the Lucifer Project. And of course, you know, there's all kinds of denial. No, the Vatican isn't doing it, but Mount Graham is in a prime position with viewing skies to track this. And then once it goes into the southern skies, it's going to be tracked by the South Pole Telescope if it's still operational at that time. The thing is, I believe they want to determine if the orbit of Nemesis has changed. This can happen if it gets close enough to Jupiter that, you know, as we've seen with the comets, it can affect and make the orbit shorter in duration. So instead of coming back in 3,600 lunar years, it'll come back sooner. You know, I think, what was it? Nostradamus said in a foreword to his book, in a letter to his son, that approximately around 1,800 years from now, Earth would get toasted. It would become lifeless. We'd become the next Venus. Well, that would be consistent with the orbital change of Nemesis. So they're tracking it. They want to see if it's going to change and what we have to do. I think waiting for that conclusion, they're not waiting for it. That's the reason why there's so much activity to get us to put a million colonists on Mars. And so I'm seeing what the big guys with the big money are doing. They're tracking it. They want to know if it's going to come back sooner. If it changes its orbit, then that could literally be the, turn Earth into another Venus.
0: Marshall, the late Zechariah Sitchin talked about Nibiru and the Anunnaki inhabitants who lived on that planet that came around every 3,600 years. Are you agreeing with the possibility that there are ETs living out there on this Nemesis or whatever it may be?
1: I do. I think one of the books that, you know, all of Zechariah Sitchin's books are amazing. But if you're going to start with one and it's not as technical as the others, and his other books are very technical, it's The Lost Book of Enki, which Enki was the Anunnaki Lord who actually created us genetically by, as the story goes, and as in the book, that our DNA of our hominid ancestors was combined with Anunnaki to create a slave race to mine gold. And if anyone out there has ever had gold fever, and I have, trust me, it's definitely Anunnaki.
0: That'd be interesting. Let's go to Thomas in La Jolla, California. Hi, Tom.
3: Hi, George. George, I thank you and Tom Danheiser for accepting my call. Marshall Masters, wonderful, great research that you're doing. I wanted you to expand on these underground military bases. Here in the United States, we have several. We have NORAD is an obvious one in the Rocky Mountains. Mount Weather in Pennsylvania is a whole underground city with roads and, you know, that type of thing. Allegedly, there's, places like China Lake here in California has an underground facility. The Southern Nevada Nuclear Test Center, which includes Area 51, supposedly has an underground military installation. So, and then if you look at other countries, the Russian Federation allegedly has underground military installations in the Urals. But China, mainland China, has underground military installations in the Tibetan Plateau. So this goes on and on and on. So I was wondering if you would expand more on that, on these underground military bases. It seems to me like they're in your face. They say that they're there for nuclear war, but I think that they're there for the planetary catastrophe.
1: I agree with that, and that's what my research, when I was writing my book, Being in It for the Species, the Universe Speaks, we did a lot of looking into this, and also, you know, I've had conversations with people that talk about the DUMs, the deep underground military bases. What I would definitely suggest for you to follow up and for those out there listening is to find Philip Schneider videos, if you can still find them, because he talks about the DUMs, and this is very serious. The activity of the DUMs started in the 50s, and initially it was, it kind of meddled along, and then it was after the IRAS telescope detected Nemesis way in the southern skies. And for those who remember when Google Sky was operational, that there were the missing star panels, and those missing star panels is where Nemesis was at that time, and they pulled that stuff out. So they saw it, and that's when they put the spurs to their program to build these deep underground military bases. And so they're going, you know, up to 2 miles below ground, and also they have DUMs under the oceans. There's a lot more of them. There's a huge network of these things, and these are the elites. But also, in America, the preparation for our population has basically been FEMA camps and a lot of ammunition. Not very promising what is online for America. Other countries like Russia, Sweden, some of these other, I know from people who are building technologies, concrete domes that are quick to assemble, other people that were doing it, we were talking to a few years back, they are really trying to put as much capacity underground to save their native-born populations. So the DUMs initially were at a slow pace, and it was, you could say it was to survive the wars. However, one of the things that is, since they started doing the DUMs, that's coming back to haunt them, is going to be sinkholes. And we have seen, I mean, if you live in Florida, the sinkholes are sinkholes. But now we have sinkholes, land tears, all of these earth deformations that are happening, and it's strange. These underground bases, sinkholes are a real threat for them. If they have a sinkhole that opens up above the chamber, or in the ground beneath it, those communities are in deep kimchi. They're not going to do well. So the short answer is the pace, the rapid pace of construction of DUMs coincides with the observations of Nemesis in 1983.
0: Are you confident, Marshall, that the right astronomers will come forward when that day comes and make this announcement?
1: I hope so. You know, we see this one observatory webcam in Hawaii, and Nemesis is right in their faces. I mean, they don't need a telescope. It's right in their faces, and they won't say anything. It's not about do they see it, it's about the intimidation. And the question is how long is that intimidation going to go on? And I think both Trump and Putin really don't like this. If they can free us up from this suppression, I think they will. We have, you know, if Trump is successful in doing what he's doing and reorganizing things, and MAGA keeps going. People look at the politics and they want to carp and complain and all of that. But to be honest, folks, you know, with MAGA, America First Gen, agenda, it's going to be your best odds of surviving what's come. They're going to at least let you have a fighting chance. And that's important. People are going to have to organize, pull together, create communities, and procreate, because this is a depopulation event. And that's, we need to do that. That's the reason why I wrote Mars Beta. And we'll see how it goes.
0: Let's go to Dennis in Missouri. Get a quick one in. Go ahead, Denny.
4: Hey, George. Morning, George. Morning, Marshall.
0: Thanks hello there.
4: For what you both do.
0: Thank you.
4: I think I took a picture of that planet here a while back. It's huge. It was right next to the sun. I saved it on my phone. But I know of several retired military and police that they know something, it seems like, because they're all headed for higher altitude. They're all moving once they retire. And I was wanting to know, what is the safest elevation to be when this pole shift happens? Because I've been trying to get the higher elevation myself, but I might have to make a couple more moves.
0: How high do you go, Marshall, and where do you go?
1: Okay, you want to get at least, about 2,000 feet above sea level, all right? And you want to be 150 miles from a coastline. Those are general guidelines, all right? But you definitely want to be there. It's, you know, the strategy is fault lines and shorelines. So if you're in the middle of the country, you know, we have fault lines there that you have to be concerned with. So where is the likelihood of natural disasters going to hit you? And just be aware of it and pray on it. I mean, you know, ask God to get in this with you and to lead you. And opportunities will work out for you, and that'll lead you to a place of safety. Creator will help you with this. And as Creator led me to one of the most survivable locations in America.
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6: Stephanie Officer. President Trump traveled to San Antonio for a rally Wednesday evening with less than a month until the midterm, stumping for GOP Senate candidate Ken Paxton and others. But at least 12 times, Trump's speech was interrupted by protesters who were escorted out of the arena.
7: If there are any more paid protesters, please raise your hand and get the hell out of here.
6: Pennsylvania, the state with the highest amount of measles cases, is reporting 74 new ones since Monday alone. Dr. Dimitri Kaskalakis, who publicly resigned from the CDC last year over high-profile firings at the agency, tells ABC News.
8: There are more and more people in the United States who are unvaccinated, and that, frankly, is driven by some of the mis- and disinformation.
6: It's a wrap for the Yankees postseason as Tampa Bay swept them in Game 3 of the ALDS late Wednesday in the Bronx. This is ABC News.
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21: It's 2:34 in the Loud Security Systems 24-hour traffic center. It'll be a pretty peaceful and quiet night out on the roads. All I'm watching are some busy cone zones scattered all around town. Up in Cobb County, traffic is moving single file, 75 northbound at Barrett Parkway due to construction sitting in two left lanes for the night, but those jams are looking minimal for now. Now looking down in Henry County, you'll hit some right lane road work and mild delays on the exit from 675 southbound to 75 south. Devin Byers, Triple Team Traffic, 95.5 WSB.
3: I'm WSB meteorologist Christina Upwards. Partly cloudy skies for Thursday, staying dry. Morning lows in the mid-50s, daytime high around 85.

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1: Next hour, Dr. Brad Stewart joins us to talk about facing death. It's an amazing story, so make sure you're part of it. And this being Wednesday, that means two more great programs from the Art Bell Vault.
2: Yes, indeed. We've opened up those doors to the vault where we store over 500 programs in there. We've added one this week from 2008. Art spoke to Professor Mitch Yukaku as they discussed applying physics to impossible ideas like invisibility, teleportation, and telepathy. And then the next show we put in is from 1998. Art's guest was Peter Davenport of the UFO National Reporting Center. So this is classic audio, folks. We'd like you to take a listen. It's available to Coast Insiders. It's very easy to become an insider.
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0: And welcome back, George Norrie, along with Marshall Masters. Marshall's website is linked up at coasttocoastam.com. Marshall, this thing happens every 3,600 years. Have they had disasters every 3,600 years?
1: According to the accounts in the Colburn Bible, yes. These were written by the ancient Egyptians about the same time as the five books of Moses after Exodus, which was the last flyby event. So it comes around and it comes around and it comes around. It's the difficulty for us historically is, you know, you got 3,600 lunar years. That's an important criteria. You know, right, Sitchin didn't mention that. And we had to backtrack that and figure it out because when you use the Gregorian calendar, it doesn't work. But 3,600 lunar years, and it's right on the money. Well, you got 3,600 lunar years. Out of that, only 10 years, it's in the northern skies where it's going to be affecting us. And the rest of the time, it's out of sight, out of mind. And that's the reason why it just keeps catching humanity off guard, because that's a long, long period of time, lapse in history.
0: Let's go back to final calls. First-time caller, Jake John, is with us in Bellevue, Illinois. Go ahead, John.
2: Good morning, sir.
0: Hi.
2: Good morning, Mr. Marshall. George, before we go any further, though, I wanted to thank you for that wonderful tribute to your Ancient Aliens collaborator, Nick Pope. I enjoyed that show very much.
0: Oh, thank you, John. I miss that guy.
2: Yeah. Well, I like accents, and his was a dandy.
0: Sure was. But go ahead,
2: now,
0: John.
2: I didn't realize how close we are. A couple of weeks ago, you were talking about the thunderstorms and hearing them in the background on your show, and I was hearing them at the same time. I thought you were out on the West Coast, and here you are right across the river from me.
0: Stones throw, my friend. Stones throw.
2: Mr. Marshall, if this is truly a brown dwarf, how can people see it? My training back in the college in the 70s said that brown dwarfs are only visible through their heat energy, the infrared light they give out, not visible light.
1: Well, you're correct about that. It's at a distance. When they detected it in 1983, they saw it in infrared. But it does become visible once it enters the inner part of your solar system. And then we can see it. Part of the things we'll see is that the actual colors of it will change when the daylight side of Nemesis is facing our own sun. So for what they were seeing in 1983, you got it right. It was not visible with the naked eye. It wasn't in the spectrums that we can see.
0: And Marshall, to be correct here, are we talking about one object or more than one?
1: What we're talking about is a mini constellation. And it was interesting, in 2020, there was a white hat who released an image of Nemesis crossing the ecliptic into the northern skies. We publish that image quite often. And there's just a lot of, you know, satellites in orbit around this brown dwarf. Now, there are three major planets, and from the inside is Helion, which is a gas, very bright gas giant. So if you're in that mini constellation, it would look like a second sun next to Nemesis. And then there's Arbota, which is a rocky planet. And then the furthest major planet is Nibiru, which translates to the planet of crossing. There's a lot of objects in there. Also, in 2022, there was a white hat release of imagery out of Russia, out of Cosmos. And they were showing the Nemesis wings that are formed in the Nemesis cloud. And this is when we do find amateur astronomers that are reporting on this, that's what they're posting, is very similar to what came out of Russia on disclosure in 2022. So that's the reason why I do believe it's really essential for all of humanity for surviving that the United States and Russia mend fences and come together. And because they're the two largest Christian nations in the world, and they have the science and the space experience to do this. So, as I like to say, Russia и Америка вместе только, Russia and American together only. And I think it's going to get there. I think I have great hope for that we can resolve these differences, work together, combine technology and leadership.
0: Well, I hope you're right, Marshall. East of the Rockies, Ed's with us in Charlotte, North Carolina. Hey, Eddie, go ahead.
3: Hey, thank you, George.
0: You're welcome.
3: Marshall, I got several quick questions. One, 2,000 feet, if that's the top of where you're living, or if you can go up to 6,000 feet, is that too high and the mountain could be shaken apart? Another thing is, when I read his book about, you just finally bought up the thing about mining gold. And when do these people come to see us on Earth? In other words, when they came last time and had us dig up gold and stuff, can you get into a little bit more of that? When are we going to ever see them or not? As far as that aspect of the planet coming.
0: All right, is 6,000 feet too high, Marshall, to live?
1: I wouldn't go over 5,000 feet, and the reason why is after the pole shift, we're going to have an agrarian culture, and you want to be below 5,000 feet for farming. Above 5,000 feet, you can farm, but you better know what you're doing or you're going to go hungry. So I would suggest that to you. And then the other question was?
0: The Anunnaki coming for gold.
1: Yes.
0: Will they come back again?
1: I believe they will. They're going to come for gold and they're going to come for women. And it'll be an interesting thing. You know, there's a lot. You get on social media now. There's all these extraterrestrial videos on YouTube and TikTok and whatnot, and aliens talking, and they're, you know, the Anunnaki keep popping up like a bad penny. I do believe they're going to come. This is the big show. This flyby is the big show. By the way, I wanted to quickly mention you, the earlier caller, that he said that he actually observed it with his own two eyes and took an image.
0: Right.
1: And he described it. And bookmark that, fellow, because that is what I see coming across my desk all the time from people, just like that gentleman. And so to that fine fellow out there, you go to my website. You can go into my social media channels, X, Telegraph. And you can submit your image there or even email it to me at info@yowza.com. And I will analyze it for you and tell you exactly what you got.
0: More calls. Let's go to Bill, truck driving in Oregon. Hello, Bill.
4: Hey, George. Hey, Marshall. Look, I like what you're saying, Marshall, but I'm a little more skeptical than you are, okay? Like, especially on the population control. But first, I want to figure out exactly what you're saying, because if you look at the Jovian system, Jupiter, right, 115 moons, the largest of which, Ganymede, right? Ganymede is 3.5 times the size of the Earth's moon, right? So if you're talking about total stellar mass, or total mass. Another system like that has a brown dwarf and several satellites, a brown dwarf system that has several satellites would not have to get all that close to wreak havoc. Like, in other words, in 1993, the asteroid Apophis, you know, some people think it's going to hit. That would be a direct impact. right? I think you're saying a system that large would not have to impact anything. It would just have to come what we would call danger close, right? In the military, we had this term danger close, where you, it could be catastrophically affected by something that doesn't directly hit you. And then, as far as like the population control thing, I'm wondering, because this Yersinia pestis, this bacteria that supposedly got loose in that Russian lab, there, I know it's not a variant, but there is a plasmid variant. Okay. It's called, PIP 1202, right? It comes from Madagascar, and that variant is antibiotic resistant. So if it was in a lab, the Russians have been working on this for a long time. There might be a cure. There might be a vaccine. So I'm wondering if maybe they're throttling this population, shrinking. They're throttling it to where they will have laborers. Okay. That's what I think. I think they're, the people that are going to die, they're just going to kill them anyways. Right. And then I think they're going to keep some people around for, to be a labor class in these underground, survival bunkers. And, that's basically it. Do you believe that this in the past has caused the destruction of civilizations that we can't really explain, like the Sumerian civilization, the Indus River Valley civilization? The Indus River Valley is a big one, because that, that's Pakistan, India area, what we nowadays call Pakistan and India. That civilization was huge.
0: All right, let's get his comments, Bill. We may have had some civilizations wiped out, Marshall, in the past, huh?
1: Well, yes. I mean, they're constantly looking. They're finding cities under shorelines, near the shorelines. There's plenty of evidence that this has happened. And I think, I was noting here, I like that term, danger close. That was actually a nice term. Thank you. And, I'll use that. You're absolutely right. We're not going to have any impacts. It's going to be perturbation. It's going to be gravitational, cosmic force, different things, but nothing is going in the Nemesis system. Nothing's going to hit us out of that system. Now, it's kicking out fireballs, which is why they're suppressing, as I talked about earlier in the show. We're getting the suppression there that's really nasty, because that is a real concern. We're going to have fireball impacts. We're going to have a lot of them. We're also going to have iron oxide falling on us from the cloud. And if you read the plagues of Exodus, the first one is that the Nile is turned blood red. Well, that was because it was the last flyby of Nemesis. The iron oxide gets in the water. That's what turns it red. Go to a

0: but also there's depopulation. And when the depopulation agenda is, and it's on multiple levels, people want to always find one thing. It's never one thing. All right. And what I am seeing with the depopulation agenda in terms of our, the American society, is that agenda has three aims. One, divide the sexes. Two, destroy the families. And three, cripple good men. Well, by golly, they're doing a bang up job of it. They're doing a real bang up job of it. So you'll see the depopulation agenda start to click, and you'll just notice it. That's how I came aware of it, is I just, you start connecting the dots. You start connecting the dots. And then, excuse me, what was the third question?
1: That's okay, Marshall. The clock has got us, my friend. Marshall Masters with us with his latest book, Mars Beta, Seeds to the Stars. But we're talking about Nemesis coming around in the next few years. Let's keep our fingers crossed that it's not as bad as we think. Up next, the dying process on Coast to Coast, Facing Death.
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4: 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So join us Thursday morning starting at 5 for Atlanta's Morning News. Chris Chandler here. Remember, too, it's the next to last day for our Grand for Groceries contest on 95.5 WSB.
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11: From ABC News, I'm Stephanie Officer. The attorney for the former Cornell student who reported a 2024 gang rape at a campus frat tells ABC News she has faced a series of threats since filing her explosive lawsuit. Attorney Thomas Jufra says Jane Doe is concerned about those threats but vows to continue the case, saying the national attention is bringing awareness and may help push legislators to reconsider laws surrounding consent.
12: You have this small little group of unhappy, miserable people who want to keep the status quo and don't want women to be equal or feel safe. And it's really twisted.
11: A judge has ruled the Tennessee Department of Correction must preserve evidence related to Krista Pike's botched execution. Meanwhile, attorneys say Pike is conscious, speaking.

0: and receiving critical medical care. ABC's Faith Abube.
1: Pike's lawyers say doctors believed she was brain dead and were making final preparations to take her off life support Tuesday when she regained consciousness. They say she's still shackled to her bed.
0: The state's attorney said Wednesday there is no pending order to execute Pike. How do you care for yourself while you're caring for a loved one? That is what Dr. Tamir Aldad examines in his new book, Too Close for Comfort, Coping with a Dependent Loved One. Dr. Aldad is a board-certified clinical psychiatrist and CEO of Mindful Care and says he's often seen people being cared for becoming so reliant, the caretaker can become emotionally overwhelmed, and that's when it's time to set boundaries.
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14: 305, the Loud Security System's 24-hour traffic center. I'm watching lots of slow-moving traffic up in Acworth tonight. It's looking bumper-to-bumper, 75 southbound just after Cowan Road, Highway 92, where traffic is moving single file in the right lane. I can't see exactly what's causing those lane closures, but I'm seeing lots of brake lights there. Now looking into the city on the west side perimeter, you'll hit construction 285, both north and southbound at Cascade Road, exit 7. Devin Byers, Triple Team Traffic, 95.5 WSB.
15: I'm WSB meteorologist Christina Upwards. Partly cloudy skies for Thursday, staying dry. Morning lows in the mid-50s, daytime high around 85.

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1: Up next, Dr. Brad Stewart joins us, facing death, spirituality, science, and surrender at the end of life. Looking forward to this discussion, and we'll take calls with you in our last hour of the show. 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

0: And welcome back to Coast. George Norrie with you. Dr. Brad Stewart is a physician, healthcare innovator, and leading voice in the end of life care. Stanford Medical School graduate, he transitioned from emergency and intensive care medicine to hospice, helping to pioneer the advanced illness management model. Drawing on decades at the bedside of people, Dr. Stewart explores healing, spirituality, and finding peace when cures are no longer possible. His book is called Facing Death, Spirituality, Science, and Surrender at the End of Life. Brad, welcome back to the show. You're on about a year ago with our Connie Willis.
1: Yeah, thanks, George. Good to be with you. Good to be back.
0: How did you get involved so much about caring about facing death and investigating the dying process?
1: Well, I was a physician in practice for 10 years, solo practice in my office, and spent a lot of time in the hospital, like you said, the ICU, the emergency room. And I found, after a while that the people who needed me the most, needed me to be there with them and be myself with them the most, were the people that I couldn't help. The folks that responded to treatment were able to get back to their own lives, and everything went well for them, at least until the next crisis happened. But it's the folks who I really wasn't taught to cure that I had to learn how to heal. And I think that's really what we're here to talk about, the difference between curing and healing, especially as it pertains to the end of life.
0: And there's a big difference there too, isn't there?
1: Yes, there is. We, especially now with so many new developments, the FDA, Food and Drug Administration, approves new treatments for cancer at the rate of about one new treatment a week. And it's been that rate for the last 5 years. Cancer really has gone from being a death sentence 10, 15 years ago, even, to being treatable in many cases, sometimes curable, and it's become more of a chronic illness than a death sentence. So medicine has made incredible strides just in my own lifetime, and that's only just begun. But none of us are going to escape the reality that there comes a point when no matter what treatment gets applied, there comes a time when it's no longer going to be effective. And that's when curing no longer is in the cards, but healing always is possible. And that's what I learned in my practice and what I try to convey in my book. And it's what I think we may be here to talk about tonight.
0: And Brad, when you talk about healing, are you talking about physical healing or emotional or both?
1: It's sort of all of the above. Curing has to do with your body responding to treatment. You're not a candidate for cure unless you're ill. Unless there's something wrong with you, you might have broken a bone. You might have, an infection. Medical science has, been able to achieve cures in many conditions and illnesses that used to be really untreatable. But healing is a different thing. When a person is cured, they respond physically to treatment. And of course, that emotionally is very uplifting. I've been through cancer myself, and it's very good news when you find that you're cured. But when there is no cure, or when your illness persists despite your doctor's best efforts, that calls for something else, and I think what I found and what I wound up devoting most of my career to was being with people who did not have the capacity or didn't have the luck, the good fortune, to be able to be cured of their illness. So we had to, we meaning they and me together and my team when I worked in hospice, we had to be together all the way through to the end. And you'd be surprised considering that, dying mostly still happens behind closed doors. We don't get to see much of it. It's kept from us. So you'd be surprised to find that most people at the end of life are very calm, very peaceful, and often, ironically and surprisingly, sometimes at complete peace and actually happy. Doesn't always happen, but more often than not, the healing process can really take people right through the portal at the end of life to whatever may lie beyond. And I think we may get to talk tonight about some of the things that may lie on the other side of that portal.
0: Absolutely. And then the healing process, how resilient is the human body?
1: The human body is made to be resilient. It's evolved over, now about 2 million years since our species began to evolve. That's been enough time for us to develop an immune system and, all the other physical systems that we have in our body at our disposal, so that we're incredibly resilient. We can respond and come back from incredible insults, wounds, trauma, infections, all kinds of illnesses. But what I think healing refers to is something that's not just the body's response. It's your response. You as a person. What do you hope for? How does your hope evolve and change as you learn that your treatment may not be as effective as you might have thought it was going to be? What happens inside you? And I think that's what healers, which if you're fortunate, you might have a physician who knows something about how to help you through that. Hospice and palliative care are people are trained to do that. And that's where the resilience of, you might say the resilience of the spirit really comes in. I think we are born to make our way all the way through life to the last moment, and do it in a way that can be very gratifying to everyone around.
0: Brad, when somebody goes to hospice, is that like one step from the grave?
1: Well, that's an interesting question, George, because if you look at the numbers and the studies that are done about hospice, I think it's a little better than it was a decade or two ago. But, physicians have been reluctant to refer people to hospice until there's really nothing more that they know how to do. And so it was very common to see people come into hospice. They'd come home and receive hospice services at home straight out of the ICU and survive for less than 24 hours. An unfortunate proportion of patients, that was their course. I think the further we've come with hospice and palliative care and in medical training, helping doctors to learn how to get better support for their seriously ill patients, I think we're doing better now. But, hospice is for people who really want to be comfortable and stay at home and not go back to the hospital. And that's a surprising proportion of people with serious illness.
0: In your book, you talk about a Mr. Crawford. Tell us that story, Brad.
1: Well, I went to Stanford Medical School, and I was so proud when I was accepted. And I showed up, and for the first 2 years of my education, I was ecstatic. I mean, I loved science from childhood on, and I didn't always want to be a doctor, but I did research, brain research actually, and the more I was exposed to medicine, I finally decided that's what I wanted to do for my career. So I showed up at Stanford. The first 2 years of any medical education are pretty much in the lecture hall and the classroom and, you know, the lab. The third year, you go on to the wards and you begin to see patients, and you, you're trained how to, we call it work up a patient, which means, you know, take a history, do a physical exam, and begin to, you know, consult with your teachers on what kind of treatment might be appropriate for people. Now, you have to understand that folks travel to Stanford from literally around the world looking for cures.
0: Right.
1: And that's what Stanford's famous for. You know, and it was true when I went to medical school there almost 50 years ago now. It's still true today. But my first patient in my third year, I walked into his room and I, I had no experience with talking with patients or their families or any of that. But the second I met this Mr. Crawford, he had lymphoma, which is a form of cancer that involves the immune system. And I took one look at him and I thought to myself, boy, this gentleman is really, really ill. He was barely conscious. He could barely speak. His wife was sitting beside him at the bedside and didn't really know, you know, what to do or what was happening. So I did my best to get to know them. And, you know, I did what medical students do. I talked to her mostly. He wasn't really able to tell me much because he was so sleepy, but I learned how many treatments he had already had and that he'd come to Stanford from fairly far away, about 1,000 miles, looking for a cure for his cancer. And so I took a blood sample for labs and found when I sat down with my intern and my resident, we looked at his lab results and they were really bad. I mean, his blood counts were near zero. So the resident took a sample of his bone marrow, which is where blood cells are made, and found that his marrow had been almost entirely replaced by his cancer.
0: Oh, geez.
1: That's a really dire situation. So I was sitting with the house staff, the resident, the intern, and some of my other professors, and they decided they were going to give him very powerful chemotherapy. They have to, like I mentioned a few minutes ago, cancer is really more treatable now than it was back at this time. This was in the mid-70s. At that point, all we really had was chemotherapy, which really is a substance that's given usually either IV or by mouth.
0: And radiation.
1: Radiation is another. This gentleman wasn't a candidate for that, but because radiation is really for tumors that are localized to one spot. He had cancer everywhere. So, you know, the chemotherapy was designed to wipe out all of the cancer and in the process wipe out most of his good cells in his bone marrow as well, and he had very few of those to begin with. So I actually called a meeting with, I asked my attending professor to call a meeting to talk about this patient because I felt that it was probable that we were going to do more harm than good to this gentleman with this chemotherapy. So lots of people showed up in the meeting room and I was asked to stand up and give my view as a beginning third year medical student on what we were doing. So I said, I was terrified as I stood up. I was a newbie, but I said, look, what's happening here is this gentleman has disease that's so serious that if we treat him, he's apt to die sooner with the treatment than he would if we kept him comfortable and didn't give this chemotherapy. So I said, I have two questions for everyone here. First, should we do this? And second, shouldn't we be talking to the patient and especially his wife about what he may be in for here? Because no one has really talked to them. So the first question was pretty straightforward. You know, they decided to treat him. The second question stumped everybody. I mean, the room fell completely silent because no one back in the 70s, we didn't have informed consent yet where we, right, you're supposed to tell patients everything that's going on. So this poor patient had been told nothing, and none of the doctors in the room had any idea how to approach this with them. So, you know, the chief resident came up to me after the meeting and said, well, they've decided to treat him. And I said, look, I would like to give him the chemotherapy myself. This is my patient, and I know this is going to be a learning experience. So, you know, he looked at me like I was crazy, because usually the nurses give the medication. And I said, no, I want to do this. I want to be responsible for this. So I did it. I mixed up the chemo myself, put it slowly into his IV, and we had to wait and see what happened. So I come in the next morning, and there's nobody in his bed. It's empty. And so I asked what happened, and the nurses said, oh, he died at about midnight. And I spoke to the resident, and he said, yeah, he dropped his blood counts to zero, dropped his platelet counts, which are responsible for clotting your blood, dropped to zero, he bled into his brain, and he died. And, you know, I wasn't surprised. And yet at the same time, I said to myself as I walked down the hall, I will never forget this. I felt that we could have made many different decisions about treatment, but especially we could have done better with the wife, who had to fly back home by herself with really no explanation about what to expect and what had happened. And that actually, that case, my first clinical case in my third year, set me on track, I think, to begin to get really interested in how to communicate, how to deal with situations where we have choices. We have decisions to make as doctors together with our patients and families. And sometimes we need to sit down and decide that the best thing is to just wait and be kind and make sure that comfort is the first priority, and that we really support people on the path that their body is taking them, and accept that that's where we all need to go together. And that's really what the next 50 years of my career amounted to, was finding ways to do that for patients, and trying to help the system, the medical system, become better at doing that.
0: We're going to come back in a moment with Brad Stewart, talking about his work Facing Death. And his website is his name, linked up at coasttocoastam.com. It's all set up for you. And we'll be taking calls in the final hour. If you do have an ailment similar to what we've been talking about and you want to share that with us, jump aboard as well.
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11: ABC News, I'm Stephanie Officer. A judge has ruled the Tennessee Department of Correction must preserve evidence related to Krista Pike's failed execution. Meanwhile, attorneys say Pike is conscious, speaking, and continues to receive critical medical care. ABC's Faith Abube.
12: Pike's lawyers are pushing for the governor to commute her death sentence to life in prison. The state's attorney said today there's no pending order to execute her. Now, whether there's a new order issued is up to the Tennessee Supreme Court.
11: The U.S. government says heating oil prices, mostly in the Northeast, are now up more than 30% over last winter. David Studley has been selling heating oil on Rhode Island for more than two decades and says prices are higher than ever before, forcing people to buy a lot less.
13: We're getting a lot of calls for 50 gallons right now. We never used to deliver 50 gallons up until a couple of years ago when prices started increasing.
11: The Yankees eliminated from the ALDS in a Game 3 sweep from the Tampa Bay Rays. This is ABC News.
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4: 334 in the Loud Security Systems 24-hour traffic center. I have some better news out in Acworth tonight. Those brake lights 75 southbound near Cohen Road, Highway 92, are all broken up and all lanes are clear once again. Otherwise, it's looking like it'll be a pretty quick ride practically anywhere in the city apart from a few cone zones. On the west side of the perimeter, you'll hit construction 285, both north and southbound near Cascade Road, exit 7, but luckily I'm not spotting any major delays there. Devin Byers, Triple Team Traffic, 95.5 WSB.
8: I'm WSB meteorologist Christina Upwards. Partly cloudy skies for Thursday, staying dry. Morning lows in the mid-50s, daytime high around 85.

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1: Seen death, we're all going to face it. We'll take calls with Dr. Brad Stewart next hour on Coast to Coast. Lots more to talk with him about when we come back. October 30th will be our Ghost to Ghost night, a Friday night, and we're looking for some stories from you.
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4: Whether it's physical activity, obesity, diet, smoking, low on hormones, stress, sleep disorders, or your age, can be supported by reducing inflammation and aiding the body to heal itself appropriately. 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If there is inflammation, that inflammation needs to be stopped. High blood pressure, high cholesterol, kidney disease, various types of cancer, depression, autoimmune disorders, osteoporosis, even fatty liver are chronic signs of inflammation and can be aided by supporting the body's ability to protect those cells that it needs. And that is the purpose of ImmuStem and AdaptiStem together, supporting the body to be the best it can be.
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0: And welcome back, George Norrie, along with Dr. Brad Stewart. Brad, has your knowledge of the dying process increased your spirituality at all?
1: Yes, absolutely. I started out, I mentioned before, I always loved science. And I guess that kind of made me a skeptic in my younger years. I didn't really have much in the way of spirituality or religion in my home when I grew up. But once I started seeing people and found that, well, first I felt responsible for their health and how they did, and that was a very heavy burden at first until I realized, wait a second, I'm not in this just by myself. There are things that are working with me and through me that I don't totally understand. But, you know, especially when I started working with people near the end of life, I began, like when I was in the hospital, back in medical school, patients would die in the hospital. Usually they were old, we would try to resuscitate them. And if that failed, everyone would leave the room, and I would often stay because it always seemed to me that there was something important happening, even though I didn't know enough when I was younger to know what that was. But it seemed to me like there was something, some presence or something in the room after the person had died that had a very, powerful, just intuition for me. And I found the more I experienced that and the more I came to understand, that as life ends, it's not necessarily the end of who we are. We may discuss that more as the show goes on here, but, you know, now that we have the ability to, resuscitate people much better than we used to, resuscitation science and critical care have really progressed. We now have situations where people will, their hearts will stop, say, in the ICU, and it takes a while to get them started again. We're much better at doing that than we were just a few years ago.
0: Right.
1: People will often come back and have stories to tell about what they experienced after their heart and breathing stopped. And you only have to hear that a few times before you start to get curious. I got more and more curious about that and began to read case studies. We now have intensive care specialists who have written books relating these stories. And it seems more and more clear to me that, you know, whereas way back when I was first, you know, went through medical education and started treating patients, I thought that death was it. You know, when your body stopped working, that was just the end and that was all there was to it. I think there's more to that story now than I used to think. And then more to that story than I think, medical science now, believes. But I think the more stories we hear, and the more it becomes evidence what these folks relate, it's actually, I think, more scientific evidence. Now some of these stories, I think that I've certainly come to wonder whether death is actually the end, for us, or if there is some part of us, part of who we really are deep down, that, we come into this life, inhabit a body, and when the body stops working, whoever we are may actually move on. And I just think there are too many of those stories now to ignore them. I think that aspect of spirituality, that there's some deep part of us that is who we really are, that we may not appreciate day to day as we're going about our life on the planet. That deep part of us may survive and pass through that portal, and that may be a lot of what these stories are about. So that kind of spirit, that aspect of spirituality has really changed in me, I think, you know, over the last couple decades.
0: But you're convinced now that the afterlife exists.
1: Well, convinced, you know, I think I am. What's interesting about that word convinced, though, is that even though we have more and more evidence, no one can really be sure, because where we are looking from here in our bodies with
0: until we get there, then we can make sure, right?
1: That, well, and or if you're unlucky enough or lucky enough, depending on your point of view, to actually go through the experience of death and be brought back, then you can say for sure that you're convinced. When you're in your body and you haven't had that experience yet, all you can do is say, you know, I have a really strong intuition and perhaps belief that there's something real here. So I guess you could say, yeah, I'm convinced, but I have yet to see for myself.
0: And when you bring in healing again versus cured, what's the difference?
1: I think the difference is that when you're cured, you are brought back, or you are lucky enough to move on in your physical life with your function restored and your illness treated, so that ideally it goes away and you can get back to pretty close to the life that you had before, or at least move into the kind of life that you can still appreciate and be functional and live well, have a feeling of well-being. But that feeling of well-being is the root of healing, which I think the difference between curing and healing is that you don't have to be cured to have a deep feeling of well-being in your life. Even if your body is failing, even if you're growing old, which I am at this point in my life, you know, that you can have a feeling of well-being and a feeling of healing as you get closer to that place in yourself that is the essence of your being deep down. I think it's really what all spiritual practice might be about, getting closer to what, you know, certain religious people might call your soul, or in Buddhism, which I don't believe is actually a religion, there's no worship of a supreme being or a god, but there is an attempt to find that central core of your own existence so that you can be aware and awaken to who you really are underneath all the suffering and all the ups and downs that, buffet us back and forth during life. So I think all spiritual traditions are about finding that essence and finding a way to be more and more aware in that place in ourselves. And that to me is the essence of healing. And it, I've certainly been witness to many, many situations and many, many people and families who have, become healed, have gone through a healing process, even as they were not lucky enough to be cured physically.
0: I don't want to seem too morbid, Brad, but everybody listening to this program tonight is going to be dead. Everyone. Now, that's an astounding number. We've got a lot of listeners, but it's a process of living, isn't it?
1: Well, it is. I mean, you make a good point, George. It's, with all our medical advances, the worldwide mortality rate is still 100%. I mean, nobody gets out of here alive. And, you know, I don't consider that morbid. I think the older we get, I mean, look, we have the baby boom generation now. You know, the largest population group in the history of the Western world, the baby boomers born shortly after World War II for, you know, a huge group of people are right now approaching the end of life. I'm in the vanguard. I was born in 1949. You know, I'm an early baby boomer.
0: Mm-hmm.
1: And my group is approaching the end of life. Now, you know, what's interesting is when I was in practice, I was on call 24/7 for years, you know, back in the 80s. And back then, when you hit 70, early 70s, you looked and felt old. Now we have people who are 85 playing tennis. I mean, it's really, things have really changed. We live longer. Yeah. And we live healthier for longer. However, there is a point where all of that will end. And I think that's so difficult to face when you're healthy and have a functional, happy life. And yet everyone does it. Every single person without exception in the history of the human race has faced this and managed to make that transition. And all of us will. Question is, how do we do it in such a way that we can experience, you know, a feeling of well-being the best we can on the way to that?
0: And of course, making the exit in the most palatable way, I guess, is important, isn't it?
1: Absolutely. And, you know, I hate to say this as a physician, but you got to do your best not to die in the hospital. You know, it's not easy to have a satisfying, comfortable end of life in the hospital. It can happen, and the situation certainly is improved compared to the way it was, say, 30, 40 years ago. But if you can see ahead in your own life, if you feel that your illness is approaching a point where you have been to the hospital a few times and you have decided that you're kind of tired of that and you don't want to go through that again, there are, you know, there are fairly easy ways to avoid it. And not only that, to get support, and guidance and counseling and help for yourself and your family so that you can stay home and be comfortable. And that's what I advise everyone to do. I have lots of friends who we actually talk about it often. And I have lots of friends who are no longer with us that we've lost, that, have had varying degrees of success in doing that. But we all face it. And I think, if we can face it together, my philosophy has been to provide as much support as I possibly can and accompany people through it. I think, it can actually be, believe it or not, a rewarding and fulfilling experience. And many families will tell you that after they've been through it.
0: Why is it when somebody comes down with pancreatic cancer, is it almost like the kiss of death right there?
1: Well, I'll tell you why medically, if you want to know. The pancreas lives in the back of your abdomen. It's actually behind your abdomen.

0: cancer has already developed to the point where it's very tough to treat. It's very hard to get it out surgically, and it doesn't respond very well to chemotherapy or radiation. So but again, George, it's interesting. Pancreatic cancer is one of those cancers where, I mean, even 5 years ago, when I heard that somebody had pancreatic cancer inside, I would think, well, now they know what's coming, and it's coming soon. Suddenly, just as of a few weeks ago, we have new treatments that may really help prolong life, even in pancreatic cancer.
1: Well, that's fantastic. So here, hold on, Brad. We're going to take a short break at the top of the hour. We'll come back and chat more, and we'll open up the phone lines to give people an opportunity to chat with you.
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4: From ABC News, I'm Stephanie Officer. President Trump traveled to San Antonio for a rally Wednesday night with less than a month to the midterm elections. While stumping for GOP Senate candidate Ken Paxton, Trump also repeated a line from a Monday rally when discussing the threat of Iran having a nuclear weapon. The president phrased this a little differently after criticism.
5: But you want to see trauma, you want to see problems, and I said it the other day, let them hit a missile into San Diego or Los Angeles on the way. Let them hit. You want to see a horror show? You want to see problems? Let them hit San Diego. Let them hit Los Angeles, and you want to see some bad things happen. You want to see a country that would be in free fall. We're not going to let that happen. We protect our cities. We protect our country. We're not letting that happen.
4: The federal appeals court heard arguments in a civil lawsuit brought by families of September 11th victims against the government of Saudi Arabia. The families accused the country of having a role in the attacks. Saudi Arabia denies any involvement and claims immunity from the civil lawsuit. If the appellate rules for the families, the case could go to trial as soon as next year. Brett Eagleson, president of 9/11 Justice, says the families uncovered evidence they say the commission that investigated the attacks did not review.
6: There were hundreds of us in the courtroom fighting for our right for justice. And

0: accountability. And what we heard today was essentially desperation by the Saudi government.
1: Yeah, that's exactly what you're doing when you purchase a lotto ticket. New Jersey native John Bon Jovi notes this and is teaming up with the New Jersey Lottery on a new scratch-off game while supporting his charitable efforts. The game's top prize is $200,000 for a winning ticket. Bon Jovi donating proceeds from his share of the partnership to the JBJ Soul Foundation as he looks to expand the Soul Kitchen Network. 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
17: 406 in the Loud Security Systems 24-hour traffic center. As you can imagine, it's all about construction. To the west side perimeter we go. Double trouble, 285 north and southbound near MLK. Crews also working 285 north and south near Camp Creek Parkway. Got you down south in Henry County, 75 north around 675. Let's take it out to the West Expressway. We've got crews working in the two right lanes, 20 westbound and Holmes Drive, and also along 75 northbound up near Barrett Parkway. Crash Clark, triple team traffic, 95. 55 WSB.
18: I'm WSB meteorologist Christina Upwards. Partly cloudy skies for Thursday, staying dry. Morning lows in the mid-50s, daytime high around 85.

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1: We're talking about facing death with Dr. Brad Stewart, and we'll take your calls with him this hour right here on Coast to Coast AM. 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

0: 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Brad, where do people get your book, Facing Death?
1: Well, it's available on Amazon. I called it Facing Death, Spirituality, Science, and Surrender at the End of Life, because all three of those things are important. Can't do without science. Spirituality and science, I think, are increasingly linked up through some of these stories that we're hearing and collecting as evidence. And surrender is important, too. It's there comes a time when we all have to let go. And it doesn't mean giving up. Surrender and giving up are two different things. It means letting go into what we have faith to be the life that we will always be living. So that book's available on Amazon and other online and in some bookstores as well.
0: Is there a favorite way for you of someone dying?
1: Well, I always feel strongly that assuming you have the kind of home situation where you have family and or friends, or the ability to welcome people into your home from hospice, I think that the ideal is to be set up in such a way that you have the right kind of equipment and supplies in your home and the right kind of people to lend you the support that you need. So you don't have to worry. You don't have to be stressed and afraid. You have support. I think hospice provides that. Palliative care at home is available in more and more places. And hospice is also available not just in people's homes, but in many nursing homes and other kinds of assisted living and other higher levels of care than just living alone at home. So I guess my favorite way is to bring people peace, quiet, and serenity where they live. I think that's the ideal.
0: Is there a better way to die than another way?
1: Well, you know, depending on the state that you live in, there are more and more states now where you may choose to end your life yourself. And, you know, it's not universally available. So I don't think we need to get way into it. But I think I'd have to say if I could choose for myself what I would want, it would be to be able to have the support of people who care about me, and I would be able to rest and allow the process to take place in such a way that I can be at peace. And I would want to say I have pain. I would want to have it treated. Many people suffer from confusion. That can be treated. Some people are anxious. That can be treated. I mean, being a physician, I've learned that there are lots of ways to use medication to help people be comfortable. And I think it's imperative that we make sure that people's pain is controlled as well as we can possibly do, and that comfort is the first priority. So if all those things are done, I think it's very possible to have a peaceful letting go process, and that's really what it's about.
0: What did you think of the assisted dying process of Dr. Jack Kevorkian?
1: Well, whatever you think of Jack Kevorkian, he was a pioneer. He actually sought notoriety. He sought out cases where he could basically say in your face to people that were against what he was doing. He was a maverick and a pioneer. That said, I think that now the process that's involved in taking your own life has become legal and simpler, like we're talking about in some states and in some places. But, you know, different people feel different ways about that. I have to say that for myself, I don't know how it's going to go for me. If I have a condition that's extremely painful, I've only seen a few cases, I can count them on the fingers of one hand, where the pain was really difficult to control with just medications by mouth. It occasionally happens, but it's really, really rare. If you have access to the right meds and people who can support you and help you administer them, then my preference is to allow the process to proceed in a natural way. I think there are natural ways to die the same way as there are natural ways to live. And that's my own personal preference.
0: We had a guest who killed himself about a year plus ago, Brad. He shot himself in the head, called 911. Cops came out. He was outside with his gun. They came up to him, and he shot himself in the head. He was going to kill himself anyway, I guess. What makes somebody so depressed to do something like that?
1: Well, anybody who's experienced really severe clinical depression, and I, for better or for worse, I've experienced it myself. You cannot, when you're in that state and you're deeply enmeshed in real depression, you frequently feel that there's no way out. And you frequently feel that no one can possibly understand what you're feeling. You feel isolated and alone. Even people who love you and try to care about you, it's very tough to let them in. It's very, very isolating. It's a horrible, lonely place to be. And, you know, I think there are some people who feel compelled, have an inner compulsion to end their own lives. That kind of suicide, I think, is different than medically assisted death, where the person is evaluated by a physician or two, and depending on the state and the laws, and they're actually prescribed a dose of sedative medication that's a large enough dose that it will end their lives. And more and more people are taking that way, and that's different than the desperate kind of suicide that you're describing. That's a very desperate state, and you would just hope that there would be help for people like that, because I know of people who have attempted suicide and survived, and it changed their lives. They discovered through trying to kill themselves that their life was much more worth living than they had thought, and it was a wake-up call for them. So you never can tell how it's going to go, and I just hope for people who are in a really desperate place that they can find support enough to make it through and out the other side, because what's on the other side of severe depression can be very enlightening. You it sounds weird, but you can learn a lot from being seriously depressed. Learn a lot about yourself. You go very deep. And you can find help and compassion for yourself within yourself when you come out the other side of that.
0: All right, let's go to the phones. First time caller Feather is with us in Ohio. Welcome to the show. Hi, Feather.
2: Hey.
0: Good to have you with us. Go ahead.
2: Yeah, I don't have cancer. I suffered from two strokes last year. So I know I sound stupid, but I had to learn how to talk and everything all over again.
0: Yeah, you don't sound stupid, Feather. You sound okay.
2: Thank you.
0: How old are you, can I ask?
2: I'm 53.
0: Oh, you're young.
2: Yeah, I've met like three people that are younger than me. that have suffered from strokes. So it's I understand that you don't understand why people would want to die, but let me tell you something. When your phone rings nonstop because people want their money, you're like, why did I even live to deal with all this?
0: You just got to be strong, Feather. You just got to be strong and keep doing what you're doing because you're doing it the right way. Do you think so, Brad?
1: Well, Feather, you know, I've cared for many, many people who have had very serious strokes. And it sounds like you've had the kind of stroke. It's probably on the left side of your brain and it's affected your speech. That's called aphasia. Very, very common. I wouldn't be surprised if you maybe have a little trouble moving around and being as functional as you used to be. You know, you are facing, you already have faced and you're continuing to face really severe disability in your life. And there's, short of being stuck in the middle of a war or something horrible like that, having a disability and having to cope with life when you were used to being functional and happy and now you're in a very different place, that is so incredibly difficult. It's one of the biggest challenges anyone can face. So
0: sure is.
1: All I can say is I really feel for where you are. And, you know, I can actually understand. And I've known many people who feel the same way where you say to yourself, what's the use? Or, you know, is this life really worth living? And that's a question that some people have to come face to face with, that question. You sound like you may have been grappling with that. And I'm here to tell you, there are no easy answers to that question. No easy answers to what's the use or is life worth living.
0: And more power to her, Brad, to get to the point where she's back again.
1: Well, and she may, one thing I've learned is you can't tell somebody to expect to get back there again. You have to be with yourself and you have to be with people as they progress through whatever it is that they're facing. And some people get back and some people don't. That's the facts of life. And I think all we can do is support each other the best we possibly can through those places. And I can just, Heather, if you're listening still, I just wish you the best. And I can just tell you, I've worked with a lot of people who are in the situation that you're in and actually far worse, who have really made progress with their healing inside themselves, even when they couldn't be cured from what's going on with their body. So I really wish you the best with that process, because it is a process and it's the hardest process we face in these bodies on this planet.
0: Thank you, Brad. Let's go to Richard in Kansas City, Missouri. Hi, Richard.
3: Yes. Hello, George and Dr. Brad. And just a quick thing with George. The other night with Jacob, I tried to get through, but I didn't get all the way through before the program ended. Just to let you know what happened with me, because I know you wanted me on the radio. And then Dr. Brad, my wife, as George knows, recently died, and I've been grieving so badly, and she died in a Denver hospital. And it's just taken a toll on me, and it just feels like, you know, there's nothing left for me to keep going on. And I was an orphan and never belonged to a family or anybody and don't have anyone to talk to. And then also, if there's a phone number or something, I can, you know, call you at another time. And then I have a quick follow-up after that.
0: Well, you don't give out the numbers on the air, Richard, but you can get them on his website, which is linked up at coasttocoastam.com. What's your other question?
3: Oh, yes. I have a lot of physical problems, and I was in a hospital with edema throughout my whole body and heart problems and prostrate and blind in my eyes and walk with a crutch and hunched over and trying to recover and get well with that. It's so frustrating. And then talking about the afterlife, I had died different times in the past and came back and I was up in heaven. And just a quick pass, passing that on to you. Thank you all.
0: Thank you, Richard. Your thoughts, Sir Brad?
1: Well, I don't think you're on with us anymore, but I would love to ask you if that experience of dying and coming back produced any change in the way you feel about your life, and if it's had any bearing or any influence on how you're feeling with all the things that you're dealing with now. And we're not going to hear an answer to that because I don't think you're with us.
0: I think he's still with us. Richard, you're still there?
3: Yes, I am.
1: What were you left with when you died and you said went to heaven and came back? A lot of people describe it that way. What feeling did that leave you with?
3: Everything deeper and seemed to be more sensitive to things and more aware of things and more aware of things that went on in heaven.
0: I've heard that a lot from guests that we've had on that we've had after-death experiences, Brad, that they come back more enlightened.
1: Well, I'd want to know, Richard, I guess, real quickly, did it change your feeling toward death, toward dying? Do you feel differently about dying now than you did before that?
3: I'm not afraid to die anymore.
1: Yeah, yeah. And yet, it doesn't change how difficult things are with the grief, with your wife gone and all that. It's, you know, again, you're going through a lot. I'm glad you had that experience, and I hope you can remember some of the effect that it might have had, because it may help you with your healing now.
0: Grief is not easy. We'll come back with final questions with Brad Stewart in just a moment on Coast to Coast AM.
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0: This is the Bloomberg Black Business Beat. There's been a lot of focus lately on how quickly artificial intelligence is developing. But one area the AI boom could make a positive difference is for people of color who are looking to start and build a business. David Hall is managing partner at venture capital fund Revolution's Rise of the Rest seed fund. And at a recent Bloomberg event, he spoke about how he feels AI can be used to level the playing field for some black entrepreneurs.
1: I'm an optimist. You have to be an optimist to do this job. Tomorrow will be by definition better than today. I think that the opportunity ahead of us for those who lean into the revolution that's coming with AI will be the ones on the cutting edge of tomorrow. And I think steeped in some of the culture that black and brown founders carry for the world, you will see these innovations happen across the board.
0: That's Hall speaking at a recent Bloomberg event. He believes AI tools could serve the role of a technical co-founder, giving people from a variety of backgrounds access to more opportunities. I'm Bloomberg's Justin Milliner on the Black Business Beat.
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10: 434 in the Loud Security Systems 24-hour traffic center. Still got some active road work out here to clear up. 20 eastbound out around Riverside Drive and Six Flags over on your West Expressway. Of course, the West Side perimeter, been active for months. 285 north and southbound around Camp Creek Parkway. Also southbound near MLK. And one down in Henry County should clear up by 5 o'clock. 75 northbound right near I-675. Crash Clark, Triple Team Traffic, 95.5 WSB.
12: I'm WSB meteorologist Christina Edwards. Partly cloudy skies for Thursday, staying dry. Morning lows in the mid-50s, daytime high around 85.

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1: And we'll be back with Final Calls with Dr. Brad Stewart, author of Facing Death, when we come back in a moment on Coast to Coast. On our next Coast to Coast show, Chris Boris joins us to talk about ghost behaviors and ghost hunting. 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

0: And welcome back, George Norrie, along with Brad Stewart, as we talk about facing death. Brad, how many physicians, percentage-wise, have your mindset about death?
1: I'm laughing because there's no way I can answer that question. All I can say is that it's probably a fairly small percentage. I'd say, maybe 10-15%. But it's very hard for me to know. I think it used to be back in the day that there were very few. I think there are more and more physicians now that in their training have been exposed to better teaching about the end of life. So I think we're doing better than we did at one time, but we've still got a long way to go.
0: Let's go to Michelle in Martinez, California. Welcome to the show. Hi, Michelle.
2: Hi, George. Hi, Brad.
1: Hello.
2: Thanks for taking my call.
0: Sure thing.
2: So my whole thing with death is it's never been something to fear or be afraid of, because it's the door that opens to take us home. We're just humble servants to the human bodies the Creator has given us to play around in. But I think part of society or mankind kind of took that too literal, and we've gotten away from our spirituality. And a lot of work has just been, there's so many lazy people that drives me nuts, but we're not here to destroy the earth, and it just, everything can just happen right now if people just stop thinking so hard about everything else. I was a preemie, a birth control baby. I had my first out-of-body experience at 9 because of extreme pain.
0: You remember it?
2: I do, actually. My mom, she was like, stop bleeding, stop crying. And she was so hysterical when we finally got to the emergency room, and they wouldn't give me anything for the pain. And by the time they got to the third stitch with the needle and the string, I was like, because my mom, at that point in my life had already demonstrated that she was not capable of handling extreme situations. And I would find that out real quick when I had to learn how to drive the first time she had a episode on a major roadway back east where I was born and raised. And I just had to just do it. I had to Route 40 in Delaware. You know, my mom just gets out of the car and leaves me and my sister just sitting there in the car. Like, okay.
0: Well, you learned the hard way, but you did it before. Brad, the great old singer Nat King Cole died at the age of 45. Bobby Darin, 37. That's way too young. What's an age that you think is a comfortable age that when you go, you can say to yourself, I lived a good long life?
1: Well, that's a great question. I don't know that there's an ideal age. I mean, if I had to pick a number, I'd say, 85. But I know people who, I've got, in fact, I tell her story in my book. I knew a young woman who had two young teenage daughters. She was probably in her early 40s. And she developed bone cancer that spread rapidly up into her spine and her neck, and paralyzed her from the neck down. So she had to lay at home in bed. Her family and attendants had to feed her. She was in the kind of place where, like we talked about throughout the show, she could easily have decided, I really don't want to live anymore. And yet, just the opposite happened with her. She had chemotherapy, very powerful. She had to go into the hospital. The chemotherapy was so powerful for her cancer. And while she was in the hospital, the chemo was so powerful that she passed out, fell on the floor, hit her head, and had serious head trauma. Was unconscious for a while. And when she woke up and came back home, and I visited her twice, and I tell her story in the book. She says to me, I've been to the knowledge place She had her whole attitude and her whole self had been transformed somehow. And she was, you know, she said to me, we are all like ants. We run around. We're stuck in our little tiny bodies. We run into each other. We don't know what we're doing. But in this place that I've come to, I can see from a lot higher up, what we're actually about. She was actually really happy lying there paralyzed in bed, and she stayed that way until she died. It's one of the few cases I've seen where she was actually fully transformed, into, sort of an enlightened being. Like I said, I had to visit her a couple of times just to make sure, what she had actually happened to her. So, you know, in answer to your question, I think any age, a person can come to the end of their life and come to terms with it. But the ideal, you know, obviously is to live a long, happy, healthy life. And lucky for many of us, that's a lot more common now than it has been in the past.
0: That's right.
1: I think there's a good chance that many of us will hit 100 years old before we die, the way things are going. So, you know, older and healthier, I'd have to say, is probably better for most people.
0: Could you see me as a 100-year-old talk show host?
1: No question. You're going strong, George. I mean, you got big momentum here, so just keep it up.
0: Well, at 100, I might be going like, now let's go do my yacht in New York. Hi, my yacht. Go ahead.
2: Oh, I tell you, there's so many breakthroughs with frequency and energy medicine. But I must say to Richard, and to the beloved community, namaste. The divine in me salutes the divine in you. You are a part of God, Richard. Listen to music. Increase your energy, and you will be awed by the beauty of the stars and the heavens. I suggest Salt Coast by Kay Tempest, a young, she doesn't even have a name like the Indigo Children. So get on the path with the Coasties. Now, I have a couple points of information. New York State, I heard it on City Watch Thursdays at 5 a few weeks ago. Amy Paulson, Assemblywoman, is a part of what is about to be passed in New York State, joining four other states, medical aid in dying, but they're also going to, some other state or states, do something where people can use psilocybin, colloquial known as magic mushrooms, and they might change their mind. So, okay. I want to suggest, because everyone is dealing with pain these days, Tell Me Where It Hurts by PhD Rachel Zofnis. And she studies pain, and she told some stories that you got to read, Dr. Brad, The New Science of Pain and How to Heal. And it's not in your body. It's a mind-body connection. And a physical therapist, Dr. Tom Padilla, Solving the Root Cause of Pain and How You Uncover the True Source of Your Physical Pain and Get Back to an Active, Pain-Free Lifestyle Without Painkillers or Surgery. Now, my question also, and it's in two words in Latin, Memento Mori. Okay, remember you die. Okay, that's what people have lost. Edgar Casey was about to step into an elevator. He saw that this confirms your recent thoughts, he looked at, he saw no auras, and he didn't step in, and that elevator had a terrible accident. All the people died. I saw Daniel on film. What a handsome, great spirit he is. And he reminded us that every person you've ever encountered in your life, you will walk in their shoes. And he had hurt a lot of people, and so we will all experience that. But my main question is, if you could write a trustees or had some kind of a magic wand,
3: what would you, before you die, how would you change the allopathic prescriptions and surgery focus medical training system? And I'll listen over the air. Thank you, George and Tommy.
0: Maybe if you would change it at all, Brad, would you?
1: I think I would. I think that we meaning medicine, medical science, medical practice, is so oriented toward materialism, meaning create medicines, we create all kinds of treatments that have effects on the physical body. My only problem with that is that the attitude sort of is, if you can't measure something with our instruments, if you can't sense it with our eyes and ears, it doesn't exist. And I do have a problem with that. So I think what I would change is I would have more education about the healing power of presence. I would, presence meaning, learning how to center yourself in the deepest part of yourself, below who you even think you are, deepest part of yourself, and meet, people who are suffering from that place. I think if we concentrated on teaching that as well as technology, the labs and all the scientific materialistic stuff that we're already so good at, combine that with deep listening and deep presence, I think we'd have a much more powerful way of dealing with illness, especially when our science can't cure it. I think we could move beyond that, really into true healing for people who need it.
0: Let's go east of the Rockies. Dottie's with us in Florida. Hello, Dottie.
4: Hi, Tom. Sorry. Wanted to say hi to Dr. Stewart. And I've had positive experiences with my younger siblings that had to go in hospice. My brother decided to be at home. My sister was to the point where she couldn't decide. She got an incurable disease that's very rare. And it took them almost 2 months before they figured out what it was, between the doctors and one hospital and then going to the university hospital here in Florida. And she had ended up with a CJD disease. And we had to put her in hospice, and it was a very good place. I know my last day with her, I was there for 4 hours. She was completely because she started with balance problems, and that's when she started going to the doctor. And then it got to where work decided that she needed to stay home until she got this figured out, because she was getting very confused, and it's not like her because she's very smart. And when we took her to the university and we were in the emergency room, I told the doctor, I don't think they've done a spinal tap yet. They need to do that. And it takes 3 weeks before it comes back. So she was in the hospital for 3 weeks at that university. And then, of course, we had to put her in hospice. And 4 hours before she passed, we always loved going to the ocean. So I had the nurse put the TV on the ocean sounds, and we just sat there, She's completely unconscious. But just about an hour after I left, she passed away.
0: Sounds like you gave her a great ending, though, Dottie. A great ending. We're almost out of time, Brad. Give out your website, if you would, sir.
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0: And we've got that linked up for you at coasttocoastam.com. 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
1: Yes, they can, and I'm happy to email back.
0: And the name of the book, Facing Death, Spirituality, Science, and Surrender at the End of Life. Thank you, Brad, for being on the show, and keep in touch with us, all right?
1: I will, George. Thanks.

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12: It's 5 o'clock. Good morning. I'm Chris Chandler. This is Atlanta's morning news. Thank you for waking up with us. Our top local stories.
13: A house fire in southwest Atlanta claims the lives of a woman and boy.
14: Cobb County voters will soon decide whether to fund a new courthouse.
12: These stories are coming up in less than 90 seconds. First, though, let's hear traffic and weather. Here's Smiling Mark McKay.
15: All the construction's going away on the west side perimeter, but it's not done yet. They're still picking up the barrels on 285 southbound at Cascade Road, exit 7. That's the reason for the delays. Approaching Cascade Road, rolling from I-20 down toward Highway 166 and perhaps the airport exit, that being Camp Creek Parkway. That's a temporary slowdown to crews wrap up their work this morning. For the next report, it's 510 from the Loud Security Systems 24-hour traffic center. Triple Team Traffic, 95.5 WSB.
16: Comfortably cool this morning, starting off in the mid-50s. We're on our way up to a high of 85. Abundant sunshine for today. Cloudy skies for tomorrow. Staying dry, but the wind will start to pick up as we see EastIS get closer to the coast. The tropical update coming up at 510. Right now, it's 53 degrees in Fairburn, 58 in Conyers, 55 degrees in Lawrenceville. Meteorologist Christina Upwards, 95.5 WSB.
12: It's 5:01 now, and our top local story is developing from overnight. Fire investigators working to determine the cause of a fire in southwest Atlanta that has taken the lives of two people. WSB's Graham Carroll reports live crews were on hand very quickly, but it was already too late.
17: Yeah, that's right, Chris. Fire officials say units arrived within 5 minutes of that call that came into 911 dispatch a little before 9 o'clock Wednesday night. They found heavy flames coming from a home in the 2400 block of Water Street just off Cleveland Avenue. A man and a boy managed to get out and tried to put water on the fire, but when they could not get the flames to be reduced, they put in that emergency call. A woman and another boy trapped inside did not survive. The man who got

0: out was treated for smoke inhalation, and the boy with him suffered minor injuries. Investigative teams were on scene overnight trying to determine how that fire started. Reporting live in the 24-Hour News Center, Graham Carroll, 95.5 WSB.
1: Fire officials say this is a sad reminder that the first thing to do in the event of a fire is to get outside the structure and call 911 immediately. It's 5:02. With more news, here are Austin Eller and Cheryl Castro.
2: Communities in Mississippi, Alabama, and Florida brace for the impact of Isaias after it strengthens into a hurricane. Officials warn the storm could rapidly intensify as it approaches land.
3: In Gulfport, Mississippi, crews are filling sandbags as residents prepare for possible flooding and damaging winds. Emergency managers urging people to get ready now before conditions deteriorate.
4: Melissa Adon reports Florida and Alabama have both declared states of emergency for some counties. The storm could also impact Saturday's Georgia-Alabama game in Tuscaloosa.
2: Atlanta-based Home Depot gears up to help communities that could get hit hard by incoming Hurricane Isaias.
5: As Hurricane Isaias forms in the Gulf with top sustained winds of 75 miles per hour while tracking toward the coast, the Home Depot has activated its Emergency Response Command Center at their Atlanta Store Support Center to support its stores, associates, and customers. The home improvement giant says more than 100 expert associates are working around the clock to send essential supplies to areas that could get hit hard. The company says it has sent more than 1,000 truckloads of supplies so communities can prep for the incoming storm. I'm Bloomberg's Dan Schwartzman for 95.5 WSB.
4: Sandy Springs-based UPS plans major cuts to its permanent workforce while also ramping up temporary hires for the busy holiday shipping season. The company says it's planning to bring on about 100,000 seasonal workers.
2: But up to 30,000 permanent positions could be cut before the end of the year. Now, the change comes as UPS delivers fewer Amazon packages, instead focusing on higher value shipments like healthcare products.
4: A federal appeals court allows an Atlanta family to move ahead with a lawsuit against an FBI agent who led a mistaken raid on their home back in 2017. FBI agents broke down Trina Martin's front door, pointing guns at her and her boyfriend while her 7-year-old screamed from another room.
2: Now that's when agents realized they were at the wrong house. The agent in charge later blamed his GPS. The court rules the family cannot take the federal government to trial, but can sue the leading agent.
4: It's 5:04. The FBI rolls out a $20,000 reward as it tries to track down a man wanted for a kidnapping in DeKalb County. 38-year-old Julius George Khalid is accused of falsely claiming to be a police officer when pulling someone over at gunpoint on I-20 near Panola Road.
2: He then allegedly kidnapped the victim, but they were released after being extorted out of what's described as a large amount of money. FBI agent Special Agent Marlo Graham says Khalid may have targeted others.
6: This seems to be kind of their... The M.O. of Mr. Khalid and potential co-conspirators.
2: We have photos of Khalid and the car used on WSBRadio.com and on the WSB Radio app.
4: Well, with less than 30 days to go until the November midterms, candidates across the country are trying to make a last-minute push to come out on top. Rachel Scott reports Republican candidates are feeling the pressure as some polls show some of those falling behind their Democratic opponents.
7: It's clear Republicans are searching for some sort of winning message. And by the way things are going, it seems like that winning message might be creating daylight between themselves and the leader of the Republican Party, President Trump.
2: The conflict with Iran has become another big point of contention among Republican candidates, with some breaking from the White House to push for an immediate end to the conflict.
4: Well, the Atlanta Braves' postseason dreams come to an end after a crushing 4-1 loss to the Dodgers at Truist Park.
8: After a strong start very early, the Braves couldn't seem to get momentum later in the game. Disappointed fans leaving the ballpark conveying their frustration.
9: I came all the way from Wilmington, North Carolina, just to watch us lose.
10: They're great players. It's for whatever reason... We showed up in the playoffs and decided not to hit. It's 2023 all over again.
11: It's so disappointing. I don't know why we do this in the postseason when we killed them in the regular season.
8: Despite that disappointment, every fan I've spoken to tells me they still love the Braves. At Truist Park, Jonathan O'Brien, 95.5 WSB.
2: It's 5:06.
1: Yep, 1-1 when I went to bed last night to wake up early. Was hoping for the best, but no. Well, when Atlanta's morning news continues in 3 minutes, hoping for the best for us this weekend. Of course, we'll get the latest on the tropical weather, its impact on Metro Atlanta for the weekend. From meteorologist Christina Edwards, we do have one important weekend weather-related cancellation to pass along. We'll do that too. And to check a triple team traffic, the lingering construction delays on this Thursday morning. Where are they? It's 5:06.
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13: I knew it. 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
1: Well, 10 past 5, this is Atlanta's morning news, and coming up after traffic and the 5-day forecast, in 90 seconds, change a name at UGA. Here's Mark McKay.
23: West Side Perimeter is now open. That construction slowdown we were following 10 minutes ago has disappeared because crews have wrapped up their work. All lanes open, 285 southbound on the outer loop, leaving I-20 past 166 Langford Parkway. 10 minutes, maybe even less, 85 south, 316 to 285. No concerns on 400, leaving coming all the way down to Sandy Springs. How about 75-575, Ashley Frasca?
24: Moving pretty well out of Cherokee County this morning on 575 south. And once you reach I-75, that's good ride getting past Delk and Windy Hill. 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Triple Team Traffic, 95.5 WSB.
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3: Isaias is now a hurricane, Category 1, with 80-mile-per-hour sustained winds. It is forecast to be a Category 2 sometime today, later on this afternoon, and potentially making landfall as a Category 2 hurricane over the course of tomorrow afternoon into the evening hours. Isaias is still on path to move through western Alabama, right over the Tuscaloosa area, so we're continuing to monitor what may happen for the Georgia versus Bama game on Saturday. Here locally in Metro Atlanta, our rain is going to be a little heavier. So I'm bumping up the rainfall forecast to be more like 2 to 4 inches of rainfall starting late Friday night, continuing through Sunday evening, and wind gusts as high as 40 to 45 miles per hour. The winds will start to pick up on Friday and staying breezy through Sunday as well. But really the main impact is Saturday. Today, it'll be partly cloudy. We'll start to see some clouds move in from the south, high 85. Lows tonight in the low 60s. Tomorrow, mostly cloudy, high 83. The rain showers moving in late tomorrow, and then the tropical impacts for the rest of this weekend. Right now, 55 degrees in Fayetteville, 60 in Norcross, 53 in Woodstock. Meteorologist Christina Edwards, 95.5 WSB.
1: So as of this moment, the word from both Tuscaloosa and Athens is pretty much keep calm and carrying on. No change in plans for the ball game Saturday night. Well, coming on the Money Update in about 4 minutes now, how is it that UPS managed to deliver to China parts of a stealth jet? We'll get traffic and weather, too, on the way. It's 5:13 now.
4: Cobb County residents gear up for a major vote on whether to renew a sales tax that would help pay for a new courthouse.
5: County officials say the current state court building is running out of room. They also point to security problems, including hallways that don't keep inmates separated from the public. The proposed replacement would cost $174 million. It's part of a plan to renew Cobb's 1 cent sales tax for 6 years, starting in 2028. The money would also pay for road work, fire stations, and moving the East Cobb Library. Voters decide November 3rd. Approval would keep the sales tax rate the same. Rob Archer, 95.5 WSB.
2: Cornell University students hold a 7-hour sit-in as they stand in solidarity with a woman who says she was victim to a gang rape at a fraternity house back in 2024. This student is among those participating in the sit-in.
6: Happy to see that there were things happening. I was happy to see that action was being taken. I'm still happy to see that action is being taken. And I'm still mad.
4: Protest organizers say the sit-in's part of what they call Zero Day. It's a day meant to disrupt business on campus as usual by not attending class or spending money on campus. The uproar comes after the victim recently filed a civil lawsuit alleging 7 men drugged and sexually assaulted her. The men have denied the accusations.
2: It's 5:14. The USS Abraham Lincoln returns to its home port in San Diego today after a 10-month deployment in the Middle East.
16: Images of the carrier had shown some wear and tear, including rust. I spoke with Precious Aguirre, an IT specialist on board.
25: Has this been the hardest thing you've ever done?
26: Honestly, yes. This is a very tough deployment.
25: Yeah. What made it difficult?
26: It was the conditions around the boat, honestly.
4: Trevor Ault reports the ship will have spent 321 days on deployment. That's the second longest since the end of the Cold War. Now, the Lincoln was hit by supply disruptions that impacted food stocks, and reports claim many of the crew members experienced mental health issues.
2: The Performing Arts Center at the University of Georgia is about to get a new name.
27: UGA is set to honor its former president, Charles Knapp, and his wife, Lynn, by naming the campus's Performing Arts Center after the bear. Officials say the naming recognizes the significant gift from the Knapps that will support the future of music and the performing arts, as well as honoring the couple for their decades of philanthropy, leadership, and service to the university. Charles Knapp served as UGA's president for a decade between 1987 and 97, and during that time, he led the charge to develop the $34 million complex that's the new home for the arts, which now bears his name. Michelle Wright, 95.5 WSB.
4: Officials in Minnesota say they've thwarted a plot to attack the Mall of America that could have led to the deaths of dozens of people. An 18-year-old was reportedly planning on carrying out an ISIS-inspired mass shooting at the mall later this month using a recently purchased AK-47 and hundreds of rounds of ammunition.
28: According to court documents, Mohammed pledged his allegiance to ISIS leaders and claimed to have joined ISIS over a year ago. Mohammed allegedly sought martyrdom in carrying out his plans to murder innocent civilians.
2: FBI Special Agent in Charge Christopher Dotson says the teen has been under investigation for years and his communications were being monitored.
4: Well, one of Marietta's most popular annual events is officially canceled due to looming rainy weather brought on by Hurricane Isaias. Organizers with this weekend's Chalktoberfest at the Marietta Square say they've never had a forecast this severe come up on the day of the event.
2: Yeah, the organizers say the safety of the artists, volunteers, vendors, and attendees must always come first. They plan to return to Marietta next year to make the event bigger and better than ever. It's 5:16.
23: Coming up at 5:21, we'll update the weather and we'll get you to work or school on time, too. Your money's next. Here's Bloomberg's Andrew O'Day.
5: It's an all-hands-on-deck approach to investigating a mishap, starting with a UPS employee who missed an email. The Pentagon and State Department have launched investigations after China obtained parts from an F-35 stealth fighter jet. It happened when the UPS worker missed the message warning not to route the cargo through Hong Kong. That shipment included an F-35 cockpit canopy and weapons bay door coated in radar-absorbing material and was meant to travel to San Francisco via South Korea and Taiwan. Some of us appear to be catching up on our credit card payments, while others are putting less on the plastic to begin with. Fresh Fed Reserve data show U.S. consumer borrowing rose less than forecast in August, as so-called revolving credit, made up mostly of credit card balances, dropped the most in nearly 2 years. Non-revolving credit, which includes auto and student loans, increased thanks to the biggest jump in U.S. vehicle sales in August in more than a year.
23: Stock futures are down ahead of the opening bell this morning. The Metro gas price average from AAA is down another penny overnight. Well, this is the last week, and that means this is the next to last day of our Grand for Groceries contest. Make sure you play today or tomorrow. Your chance to win here on Atlanta's Morning News is coming up just as it has been at 8:11 this morning. That key word. Today and tomorrow are it. We would love to give you a grand for groceries, but you got to play sometime this next 2 days. We'll continue on Atlanta's Morning News in just 3 minutes. How safe is Georgia? In a new survey, actually the question, well, is how unsafe is Georgia? Plus, we'll get traffic and weather. It's 5:18.
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1: 5:22, Atlanta's morning news continues. Hawks at Spurs tonight in the NBA. Let's get live team coverage of traffic and weather now. Downtown Atlanta is our first stop. Here's Mark McKay.
23: And that's the way to go if you're airport bound this morning. 7585 southbound works well. 17th Street past I-20, 166 Langford Parkway. And boy, what a difference a morning makes on that 85 stretch, leaving the connector, Metropolitan Avenue, Cleveland Avenue, heading past Sylvan and the airport. Wasn't so good this time. Yesterday morning, everything's on time this morning on I-85 to Hartsfield. How's I-20 running, Ashley Fresca?
19: Doing just fine out of Douglasville this morning on I-20 eastbound. Speed limit shot into Fulton Industrial Boulevard, and no early buildups yet rolling through DeKalb County, leaving Rockdale. I-20 West over to Panola Road. 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Next report at 5:30 from the Loud Security Systems 24-hour traffic center. Triple team traffic, 95.5 WSB.
20: Clear skies this morning, partly cloudy this afternoon, warming to a high of 85. Lows tonight in the low 60s. Tomorrow the wind picks up, but staying mainly dry for tomorrow afternoon, high 83. It's currently 58 degrees in Villarrica, 56 in Snellville, 60 in Sugar Hill. Meteorologist Christina Edwards, 95.5 WSB.
1: Clark Howard on a new law that regulates your power-hungry HOA. You know who you are. It's 5:24 now.
2: A new ranking puts Georgia among the worst in the country when it comes to the nation's safest states. Wallet Hub says Georgia is number 41 in that ranking of the safest states.
4: The rankings are based on several factors like crime rates, safe roads, the job market, and disaster preparedness. Now, the safest state in the country is Vermont, while Mississippi comes in at the bottom of the list.
2: A memorial ceremony in New York City's Union Square marking the third anniversary of the October 7th Hamas attack in Israel turns to chaos with the city's mayor caught in the middle of the tensions.
21: There was tension and there was confrontation. A show of solidarity and resilience to honor the more than 1,200 Israeli civilians who were massacred 3 years ago and to remember their pain, drowned out by hostility.
4: Safan Kim reports pro-Palestinian marchers loudly boo Mayor Zoran Mamdani as he arrives at the vigil, calling him a traitor and a sellout. Earlier in the day, Mamdani accused Israel of genocide.
2: Well, there are new calls for an investigation into businesses tied to the Trump family over concerns about potential conflicts of interest. It comes after the president announces a multi-billion dollar investment into an AI defense company with links to his sons.
22: A spokesman for the brothers says Eric and Don Jr. are, quote, experienced business leaders who make investments based solely on their independent business judgment and personal convictions. The statement adds that they do not seek to influence, direct, or participate in any government decision.
4: Stephen Portnoy reports several of the firms have had long-standing business relationships with the Defense Department, but in other cases, the Trump brothers invested in firms that then later received their first government contracts soon after. It's 5:25.
1: All right, and when Atlanta's morning news continues at 5:30, we'll, of course, have the latest on the tropical weather and what's approaching Metro Atlanta. for this weekend. Triple Team Traffic and a story about UPS. This is the time of year to watch, and with all of us watching the economy these days, what's it going to mean for Big Brown? You'll hear that story when we continue. I'm Chris Chandler, and you are listening to Atlanta's Morning News for Thursday. We're glad you're with us. It's 526.
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1: Well, good morning. It's 5:30. I'm Chris Chandler. This is Atlanta's Morning News. We thank you for waking up with us and our top local stories.
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1: 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First, traffic and weather. 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
23: Got my eyes on you as you roll north in Stockbridge, I-75, just north of Hudson Bridge, exit 224. No construction holding you up at the I-675 interchange. So 75 is in good shape up from the southern suburbs, Henry County. I-675 is fine up to Allenwood and out of Noonan into Palmetto, Fairburn, Union City. 85 is clean up to the Hartsfield-Jackson Airport area. Next report at 540 from the Loud Security Systems 24-hour traffic center. Triple Team Traffic, 95.5 WSB.
20: Starting off with clear skies this morning, but the clouds will start start to move in later on this afternoon. Those clouds are associated with Isaias, but no rain today. High 85, lows tonight in the low 60s. Tomorrow is when changes start to occur around here. The wind picks up and the rain moves in late tomorrow evening. Right now, 56 degrees in Roswell, 59 in Sugar Hill. It's 58 in Gainesville. Meteorologist Christina Edwards, 95.5 WSB.
1: 5:31 now in our top local story. Top executive at Atlanta-based UPS calls this the most critical time of the year to deliver. And with the holiday shopping season just about here, the company's looking to hire thousands for short-term roles.
0: UPS plans to bring on 100,000 seasonal workers to handle the holiday shipping rush. The company says some of those jobs could become permanent, but UPS also plans to cut up to 30,000 permanent positions by the year's end through buyouts and by not replacing workers who leave. UPS is delivering fewer Amazon packages and focusing more on higher-value shipments, including healthcare products. Rob Archer, 95.5 WSB.
1: According to Deloitte's annual forecast, American consumers will spend $1.7 trillion between November and January. UPS and rival carriers deliver more than 100 million parcels every day during the peak holiday season. It's 5:32 with more news. Here are Austin Eller and Cheryl Castro.
2: The FBI releases new information and increases the reward as it seeks to catch an accused kidnapper posing as a fake cop in Metro Atlanta.
5: The hope is $20,000 will result in information leading to the arrest and conviction of 38-year-old Julius George Khalid. FBI saying Khalid and others dressed up like law enforcement back in August stopped a victim on I-20 near Panola Road, kidnapping that person and then releasing them after extorting a large amount of money. The FBI also releasing new pictures and video of the vehicle believed to have been used. In September, an arrest warrant was issued for Khalid. He's been on the run ever since. Anyone with information being asked to call the FBI. Sabrina Cupid, 95.5 WSB.
4: New from overnight, a woman and a boy are both dead after a house fire in South Atlanta. Atlanta Fire rescues as it happened on Waters Road near Springside Drive.
2: A man inside the home reportedly went outside with another boy to get water to fight the flames, but when he tried to go back inside, the flames had already spread, trapping the woman and first boy inside. They were later found dead. Officials have not released the names of the victims.
4: Well, as it churns up in the Gulf of Mexico, Hurricane Isaias could have a direct impact on oil producers and refiners, pushing fuel prices even higher.
7: The forecast puts Isaias on a track through parts of the Gulf that are populated with oil drilling platforms and potentially some refineries, too. Isaias could cut oil production in the Gulf roughly 10% or about 185,000 barrels per day.
2: Rory O'Neill reports offshore oil and gas producers have begun shutting in wells and evacuating personnel from rigs and platforms near the U.S. Gulf Coast in preparation.
4: It's 5:34. DeKalb County police say a suspected ATV thief accused of meeting his victims through social media is on the run. They're asking for the public's help to find that man.
10: They know of at least three cases, but there may be more. Once they meet in person, the suspect asks to do a test drive and takes off. Police believe he was armed in each incident. 21-year-old Jordan Wright is facing charges of theft by taking. DeKalb police were searching for Wright last Friday and thought he was barricaded in a residence on Pleasant Point Drive. SWAT officers went inside and did locate a gun, but there was no sign of Wright. Bill Caiaccio, 95.5 WSB.
2: We're learning new details on the physical condition of Tennessee death row inmate Krista Pike after last week's botched execution attempt. Now, Pike is apparently suffering from several different injuries after her failed lethal injection.
11: When they tried to gain access to her veins multiple times, about seven times, and then put the pentobarbital in her, two doses of the pentobarbital, it did a lot of damage to her arm. She may have pneumonia as well.
4: Faith Abube reports Pike's fate remains unclear as her attorney seek her death sentence to be commuted and as an independent review into her case takes place. Tennessee has halted executions through the end of the year.
2: A new poll finds most Americans want more safeguards on artificial intelligence and say the federal government has fallen short on addressing its risks. The latest Reuters Ipsos poll finds 57% say the White House is not taking AI risks seriously enough.
4: Meanwhile, 54% also say the same about Congress. AI concerns extend across party lines with 8 in 10 Democrats Democrats and over 6 in 10 Republicans supporting stricter government regulation of artificial intelligence.
2: Fulton County Animal Services makes an urgent plea for help as its shelters run out of room. The shelter says 27 dogs need to find new homes or temporary foster care by 7 o'clock tonight.
4: The shelter's currently housing more than 450 dogs, about 80 more than it can humanely house. Officials say they're seeing more animals brought in as families struggle with housing and financial issues.
2: Well, the Braves season comes to a crashing end with a 4-1 loss to the Dodgers in Game 4 of the National League Division Series.
6: Stunned disbelief was written on the faces of many of the Braves fans clearing out of Truist Park, many of them trying to make sense of the outcome.
12: It's baseball. I mean, it's sports. But at the end of the day, they should play better than this.
13: I'm a diehard Braves fan. I've been a Braves fan all my life, 50 years. That's a sad moment.
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14: 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Win or lose, just a lot of losing. They still had a great year.
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4: It's 5:36.
1: 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Well, the changing of the leaves on Scotts Lakes, Georgia this week. How colorful is it going to be? Or not. That's coming when we continue in 3 minutes. Christina Edwards is here with the latest on the tropical weather and its potential impacts on us here in Metro Atlanta over the weekend. We'll check triple team traffic too. All when we continue. I'm Chris Chandler. Good Thursday morning. It's 5:37.
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1: All right, this is Atlanta's Morning News for Thursday, October 8th. I'm Chris Chandler. Let's get traffic, the tropical weather, and then Scott Slade's Georgia, in that order. We'll start on I-20. We go to the traffic center. Here's Mark McKay.
0: Where things are starting to stack up on the west side, it's expected this time of morning as the volume builds out of and into the western suburbs. I-20 east and westbound, that little crowd is building there at I-285. Also slowing the outer loop, 285 southbound, approaching I-20. That's in Fulton County. The ride in from Rockdale into DeKalb is fine. No concerns. Covington Conyers past the mall at Stonecrest on I-20 westbound. Back into downtown Atlanta now with Ashley Frasca.
2: Speed limit shot for now. No early crowds yet on the downtown connector. 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
3: And the latest tropical information is that Isaias is now a Category 1 hurricane, and it'll soon strengthen into a Category 2, with the forecast winds being as high as 100 to 120 miles per hour. So it'll eventually make landfall late tomorrow evening into early Saturday morning. Locally here in Metro Atlanta, we'll start to notice the impacts as early as tomorrow as clouds move in and the wind starts to pick up. Tomorrow's wind gusts around 25 miles per hour, staying mainly dry for tomorrow afternoon, but a few rain showers are possible late tomorrow night. Saturday is the biggest impact day, and that is when we'll have the majority of the heavy rain and thunderstorms roll through. That is Saturday. With the path of Isaias and the size of the storm, I'm now bumping up the rainfall totals to about 2 to 4 inches for the metro area, with some locally heavier downpours depending on where it moves through. Saturday's wind gusts around 40 miles per hour. We could see some locally faster winds than that on Saturday. Sunday, the storm starts to move out. Still some isolated rain showers through Sunday morning. The winds start to die down on Sunday as well. But for here, locally in Metro Atlanta, Saturday is the biggest impact day with the heavy rain and the gusty winds. Right now, though, we don't have to worry about it so much. Clear skies, 58 degrees in Noonan, 59 in Villarica, 59 in Tucker. Meteorologist Christina Edwards, 95.5 WSB.
1: 5:43, time for Scott Slade's Georgia Next, just like every Thursday morning at this time, sponsored by Breda Pest Management. This week, the recipe for a stunning leaf season in the North Georgia Mountains.
5: So what will do the most to impact the fall foliage season in the North Georgia Mountains?
7: So some of the things that make the colors pop the most are going to be an adequate amount of rainfall, not exactly too much rainfall, but just the right amount helps a lot.
5: Casey Tudor is a forester with the Georgia Forestry Commission.
7: Too much rainfall can kind of delay some of the leaf change as well. So in terms of the timeline, that can kind of alter things a bit, as well as the winter storms, especially with, you know, peak leaf change being still in the middle of hurricane season.
5: Casey says the fall leaf color is just getting started in the North Georgia Mountains.
7: Right now, we're really just getting into the beginning of it. We're seeing percentages of leaf change at about 1 to 2% across the board. That number is probably going to start to raise just a little bit coming Thursday when we release our next leaf watch report. So I'd look out for that, especially in the higher elevations around 3,000 feet and above.
5: And if you could put in an order for brighter colors, ask for more rain, but not too much.
7: That's going to be perfect for good fall color right there. I would expect if we can continue this pattern, we'll probably have a really good showing this year.
5: Moving forward, the closer we get to the end of October, the better.
7: I would say if I had to guess, probably last week of October, maybe first week of November, and give or take a week on either side of that. Sometimes they can delay a little bit, but I would say definitely the last 2 weeks of October will be some really good fall foliage, and it could prolong into the first week in November.
5: Casey Tudor tells me his colleagues on the Leaf Color Patrol constantly input to the Georgia Forestry Commission Leaf Watch website.
7: They're looking around. They'll pull over if they see some really good color and document what species they're seeing, what percentage of change they're seeing in their areas. So yeah, it's going to be some fantastic driving out there.
5: It's a good reference before you head out. Whatever you do and when you go, it's hard to beat a drive in the North Georgia mountains this time of year.
7: We're starting to see some of the sour woods. We're getting a little bit of red maple that's starting to show that vibrant red color. We're seeing some sweet gum as well that's starting to change. And in the last week or so, we've had a lot of wildflowers that are really showing some beautiful color as well. So it's kind of started on the ground level, and things will start to kind of move up into the tree canopies here in the next couple of weeks. So definitely look out for it.
5: You can get updates at gatrees.org.
7: And on the main page there, you'll see the GFC Leaf Watch, and it'll have a link to all of our reports every single week.
0: Scott Slade's Georgia, every Thursday morning at 5:42, sponsored by Breda Pest Management here on Atlanta's Morning News. Coming up at 5:51, we'll get the weather into the wet weekend, and we'll get you to work or school on time with Triple Team Traffic. It's 5:46 now. Let's check your money. 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
4: Sometimes even the biggest name in jeans can miss a denim fashion trend. Levi Strauss says revenue from its direct-to-consumer business, made up of its own branded stores and website, grew a disappointing 2% last quarter, which included what should have been a big bump in back-to-school shopping. The problem, Levi says, was that its marketing leaned heavily on baggy jean styles rather than low-rise jeans, where a lot of the excitement in the market currently resides. Levi's is predicting a strong holiday quarter, though, boosting its earnings outlook. The maker of pants of a different sort is shaking up the corner suite, and now less than a month into the tenure of its new CEO, Lululemon Athletica is getting a new president and chief product officer. The athleisure company is hiring Maggie Gager, who knows something about yoga pants and running a struggling retail brand. Gager is the former CEO of Athleta, the athleisure chain owned by Gap Incorporated.
0: Stock futures are down ahead of the opening bell this morning. It is 5:47 now. Why pay for boring-looking school photos for your kids when you can take your own at home using, you guessed it, AI. More and more parents are doing that these days, lining their kids up against the wall like for a passport photo, taking the picture, then running them through the computer. Of course, school pictures can run $25 to $60 per package, more in some places. All you got to do is tell ChatGPT, keep the pictures that you take, keep them exactly the same, but make it look like a school picture. And it does that. It knows how. ChatGPT for the win, says somebody displaying theirs. On TikTok, of course, the experts say, yes, this is lovely and will save you money, but it also sends a likeness of your child to some corporate AI model somewhere where the images will surely be used for something, if nothing else, to train the next generation of AI tools. Once it's out there, you can't get it back. We'll continue in 3 minutes on Atlanta's Morning News, traffic and weather and Georgia West Nile update, a new one this morning. 5:48 now, that's a great time to get a guaranteed offer on your home from Mark Spain Real Estate at markspain.com.
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0: 5:52, this is Atlanta's Morning News. I'm Chris Chandler, following up Scott's story about the autumn leaves. You'd like to have an early look up north and are up for a drive this weekend to the Covered Bridge Fall Festival in Eucharlee tomorrow and Saturday in Hiawassee, the Fall Festival, and then this weekend and next, the big Georgia Apple Festival at the fairgrounds in Ellijay. I will say this next couple days when I tell you about things and stuff coming up this weekend, it is all going to be weather permitting. So don't go any place, I think, before you make sure you check it's still on. Let's get live team coverage of traffic and weather next. It's 5:52. Here's Mark McKay.
17: Seeing the benefits of dry pavement this morning and getting out early because you're delay and trouble-free. 75-5-75 working out of Cobb, Cherokee, Bartow County. A little bit of a crowd building now on high I-85 southbound, leaving Pleasant Hill Road into Norcross past exit 104 Beaver Ruin. About 400, Ashley Frasca.
2: Checking the jam cams through Roswell. It's a fine ride for now. On 400 headed south past Holcomb Bridge, ultimately into Sandy Springs. 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Triple Team Traffic, 95.5 WSB.
3: Clear skies this morning, and we'll notice clouds start to move in later on today. No rain for this afternoon. High 85. Lows tonight in the low 60s. Tomorrow is a transition day. Increasing cloud cover with highs in the low 80s. Saturday is our main impact day from Isaias. Right now, 55 degrees in Peachtree City, 60 in Villarica, 59 in Tucker. Meteorologist Christina Upwards, 95.5 WSB.
0: All right, you people, this is it. Today and tomorrow, the last days in our Grand for Groceries contest. You will have 5 chances today, 5 chances tomorrow to win the $1,000, but no more after that. This is the last week. Our keyword coming up this morning, just as usual, at 8:11. It's 5:54.
19: West Nile virus cases in our state nearly double since last month. The Georgia Department of Public Health now reports 17 confirmed cases of the virus in Georgia. There is one confirmed death from West Nile.
20: Mosquito season runs through October in Georgia. The Department of Public Health is urging Georgians to use EPA-registered repellents to protect yourself from mosquito bites.
19: A federal appeals court hears arguments in a civil lawsuit brought by families of September 11th victims against the government of Saudi Arabia. The families accuse the country of having a role in the attacks. Brett Eagleson's father was killed in the attacks and is president of the group 9/11 Justice.
1: There were hundreds of us in the courtroom fighting for our right for justice and accountability. And what we heard was essentially desperation by the Saudi government.
20: Saudi Arabia denies any involvement and claims immunity from the civil lawsuit. If the appellate judges rule for the families, the case could go to trial as soon as next year.
19: Wells Fargo faces a federal investigation over whether the bank violated fair lending laws while trying to boost the home ownership among Black Americans.
2: The Department of Housing and Urban Development says it's examining what it calls the bank's repeated promotion of race-based lending policies. Institutions are facing increasing scrutiny over policies seeking to encourage diversity. The probe follows years of efforts by Wells Fargo to close racial gaps in home ownership. That includes a $210 million initiative that was launched after a Bloomberg News investigation found the bank approved refinancings by Black homeowners at far lower rates than white. No comment from Wells Fargo. I'm Bloomberg's Courtney Donahoe for 95.5 WSB.
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5: You'll hear our top stories when Atlanta's morning news continues in just about 4 minutes now at 6 o'clock, continuing to follow the progress of what is now Hurricane Isaias and the impacts it might have on Metro Atlanta this weekend. And our top story coming up is the kidnapping manhunt, which continues even right now in Metro Atlanta. And there is a new development in that this morning. This is Atlanta's morning news for Thursday. We've almost made it to Friday. I'm Chris Chandler. We'll continue straight up at 6 o'clock. It's 5:56 now.
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8: It's 6 o'clock. Good morning. I'm Chris Chandler. This is Atlanta's Morning News. Thank you for starting Thursday with us. 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
9: A woman and child are killed after fire sweeps through a home in Atlanta.
10: A favored Metro Atlanta Fall Festival is canceled, all due to Hurricane Isaias.
8: Yep, these stories coming up in less than 90 seconds. First, let's get traffic and that weather. Here's Smiling Mark McKay.
11: The I-20 ride out of Douglas into Cobb Fulton County, leaving Lithia Springs, starting to slow up now. We're seeing brake lights on the Jam Cam I-20 eastbound. Approaching Riverside Parkway, get past Six Flags, you're in good shape. No early concerns, though, out of Covington, Conyers, rolling past the mall at Stonecrest and Lithonia. Like what I see, I-20 west, DeKalb County into East Atlanta. Next report at 610 from the Loud Security Systems 24-hour traffic center. Triple Team Traffic, 95.5 WSB.
12: Sunrise 90 minutes away, and we'll start to notice some clouds moving in. The clouds are associated with Isaias, but we don't see any of the impacts until late tomorrow into Saturday morning, and I'll be timing that out for you and detailing those impacts as well. That's coming up at 6:10. Today's high is 85. Right now, it's 55 in Fayetteville, 58 in Conyers, 53 in Powder Springs. Meteorologist Christina Edwards, 95.5 WSB.
8: Well, 6:01 now, and our top local stories developing from overnight fire guts in Atlanta home and two people trapped inside couldn't get out. WSB's Graham Carroll reports live. Two other people were able to get out alive.
13: Yeah, that's right, Chris. Atlanta fire crews encountered heavy flames and smoke when they arrived at the house located in the 2400 block of Water Street near Cleveland Avenue. A man and a boy were outside and said a woman and another boy were still inside. Crews managed to locate them, but it was too late. It appears as though it may have started with a couch catching fire. The man and the boy that got out tried to extinguish the flames but could not. Fire officials say they were both treated for minor injuries, including smoke inhalation. A team of investigators working through the night trying to identify how that blaze started. Chris.
8: Just weeks away, too, from the time of year when we change our clocks. Fire safety officials say that is also a good time to replace the batteries in smoke and carbon monoxide detectors. It's not clear if the home in this deadly incident had operating warning devices. 6:02 with more news. Here are Austin Eller and Cheryl Castro.
10: Sandy Springs-based UPS

0: prepares for massive job cuts even as it begins hiring temporary workers for the holiday season. The shipping giant says it's planning to get rid of up to 30,000 permanent positions before the end of the year.
1: Meanwhile, the company's bringing on more than 100,000 seasonal workers to help get through the holiday season. UPS is trying to adjust its strategy as it sees a major drop-off in business from Amazon, which now relies on its own delivery trucks.
0: Atlanta-based Home Depot gears up to help communities that could get hit hard by incoming Hurricane Isaias.
2: As Hurricane Isaias forms in the Gulf with top sustained winds of 75 miles per hour while tracking toward the coast, the Home Depot has activated its Emergency Response Command Center at their Atlanta Store Support Center to support its stores, associates, and customers. The home improvement giant says more than 100 expert associates are working around the clock to send essential supplies to areas that could get hit hard. The company says it has sent more than 1,000 truckloads of supplies so communities can prep for the incoming storm. I'm Bloomberg's Dan Schwartzman for 95.5. WSB.
1: Well, states around the Gulf are preparing for that first Atlantic hurricane as Isaias approaches. Parts of Alabama and Florida already under a state of emergency, with some local airports saying they'll be closing operations starting tonight.
3: Some airlines already offering travel waivers. There's also concern the hurricane could impact Saturday's Georgia-Alabama football game in Tuscaloosa, which President Trump plans to attend. For now, officials say there are no plans to alter the contest.
0: Sophie Flay reports Isaias is expected to make landfall along the northern Gulf Coast late Friday into early Saturday morning. And parts of the Gulf could see a storm surge of up to 7 feet and up to 10 inches of rain.
1: It's 6:04. A federal appeals court rules an Atlanta family subject to an accidental FBI raid in 2017 can't sue the federal government, but can sue the FBI agent who led a raid on their home. Family's attorney now plans to challenge that ruling.
0: Agents broke down the door to Trina Martin's home, pointing guns at Martin and her boyfriend while her 7-year-old screamed in another room. Now, the agents realized they were at the wrong home, and the leading agent later blamed his GPS.
1: The FBI ramps up its reward as it continues to search for a man charged in the kidnapping and extortion of a victim in DeKalb County. Officials are now offering $20,000 for any info leading to the arrest of 38-year-old Julius George Khalid.
0: FBI Special Agent in Charge Marla Graham says the man acted like he was a police officer before stopping someone at gunpoint on I-20 near Panola Road. Now, the agency is releasing photos of his car.
4: But it's basically an all-white Ford Explorer SUV that appears like a police car, was known to have maybe some blue light.
0: You can find those photos at WSBRadio.com and on the WSB Radio app.
1: Republican candidates across the country are trying to hone in on their winning message with less than 30 days until the midterm elections. Rachel Scott reports the conflict in Iran appears to be a big breaking point with messaging from the White House.
5: Over in Michigan, John James, he's a Republican. He's running for governor. During the primary, John James needed President Trump's endorsement to help him win the Republican primary. But now, a very clear break. On the debate stage, he called for the Iran war to end.
0: Polls show some Republican candidates falling behind their Democratic opponents.
1: It's a heartbreaking ending for the Atlanta Braves' postseason push as the team falls to the Dodgers in Game 4 of the NLDS at Truist Park.
6: The sadness and disappointment was written on the faces of the thousands of crushed Braves fans streaming out of Truist Park following the team's 4-1 loss.
7: I thought we were going to really do it this time.
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0: 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It's 6:06.
10: You guys stay awake and watch last night?
0: I did.
1: I did not.
10: You did. I did not either. I asked Siri before I went to bed. It was 1-1. I was hoping for the best. So Cheryl is the sleepy one this morning.
0: No, it was sad times, but glad I saw the last game.
10: Yep. Coming up, when Atlanta's Morning News continues in just 3 minutes, when is a penny worth $1 billion in Cobb County? We'll get traffic and the Isaias impacts for us this weekend from Christina Edwards. It's 6:07 now.
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10: 610, this is Atlanta's Morning News, and we are now down to the last 2 days of our Grand for Groceries contest. You'll hear the keyword 811 this morning, just as always. We'll do that today, we'll do it tomorrow, and then that is it. This is the last week. You'll have the five chances each day to win the Grand for Groceries, but the contest concludes tomorrow afternoon. Let's get live team coverage of traffic and then the latest on the tropical weather. Here we'll start on I-85 in Gwinnett County. As we go to the traffic center, here's Martin McKay.
33: Where we're seeing the brake lights pick up now, Chris, leaving Highway 316 into that busy Pleasant Hill Road interchange. Get past Indian Trail. You're in good shape to 285 and rolling toward Brookhaven this morning. 316 westbound, a little crowded as you approach Sugarloaf Parkway. Any brake lights on 285, Ashley Frasca?
34: Not a worry. Getting out of Vinings this morning on 285 north and eastbound. Looks pretty good traveling over into Sandy Springs. No early volume just yet up that east side perimeter. 285 traveling north up to Memorial Drive. 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Next report at 620 from the Loud Security Systems 24-hour traffic center. Triple Team Traffic, 95.5 WSB.
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35: And as of this morning, East Sias is a hurricane. It is forecast to strengthen to Category 2 status later on today, with wind gusts as high as 100 miles per hour and landfall likely as a Category 2 hurricane late tomorrow evening into early Saturday morning. So what does that mean for us here in Metro Atlanta? You will notice that the clouds will start to roll in today. That is associated with the East Sias, but no impacts for today. And we're looking at a high around 85. Tomorrow, mostly cloudy. The breeze will start to pick up, gusting around 25 miles per hour for tomorrow. Mainly dry through the afternoon, high high 83. A few rain showers are possible for Football Friday, but the heaviest of the rain arrives early Saturday morning. Quite frankly, Saturday is the biggest impact day with regards to ECIS here in Metro Atlanta. We are looking at heavy rainfall and bumping up the rainfall totals to 2 to 4 inches, with the majority of that falling during the course of the day on Saturday. Wind gusts as high as 35 to 45 miles per hour again on Saturday. And as the storm continues to move north, Sunday we start to see the rain and the winds start to weaken as well. So Saturday is the big day. Until then, right now it's 53 degrees in Hampton, 58 in Conyers, 59 in Austell. Meteorologist Christina Edwards, 95.5 WSB.
10: Well, good morning. It's Thursday, October the 8th. I'm Chris Chandler. This is Atlanta's Morning News. And word on our money update at 617. Your chips, your dips, your sodas, some of them are about to be more expensive. And we'll tell you all about it. 613 now.
0: Looming rainy weather brought on by Hurricane Isaias leads to the cancellation of one of Cobb County's biggest festivals, Chalktoberfest, which was originally set for this Saturday and Sunday on the Marietta Square.
1: The annual event features international artists, vendors, and more. Event organizers say they've never had to deal with a forecast like this during an event weekend, and that the safety of workers and attendees comes first.
0: The University of Georgia's Performing Arts Center is getting a new name.
2: The Board of Regents approving UGA's request to name the school's Performing Arts Center after former President Charles Knapp and his wife Lynn. UGA officials say by naming the facility after the Knapps, it recognizes a significant gift from the couple that supports the future of music and the performing arts at UGA, as well as decades of philanthropy, leadership, and service to the university. The investment made by the Knapps allows the center to be modernized and updated, which will bring in professional musicians and foster networking and mentoring opportunities. Michelle Wright, 95.5 WSB.
1: It's 6:14. Cornell University students hold a 7-hour sit-in as they stand in solidarity with a woman who says she was victim to a gang rape at a frat house back in 2024. The student is among those participating.
3: Happy to see that there were things happening. I was happy to see that action was being taken. I'm still happy to see that action is being taken, and I'm still mad.
0: Protest organizers say the sit-in is part of what they call Zero Day. It's a day meant to disrupt business as usual by not attending class or spending money on campus. The uproar all comes after the victim recently filed a civil lawsuit alleging 7 men drugged and sexually assaulted her. The men involved have denied the accusations.
1: A vote over the renewal of a 1-cent sales tax soon heads back to Cobb County ballots, with more than $1 billion in projects on the line.
4: This would continue an existing tax for another 6 years. It's expected to bring in more than $1 billion for projects across Cobb and its cities. The biggest county project is a new state court building. Officials say more than 160,000 people use the current courthouse each year, and it's too crowded. Other plans include road improvements, a new aquatic center, and 2 new fire stations. The vote is November 3rd. If approved, the renewal would begin in 2028. Rob Archer, 95.5 WSB.
0: Officials in Minnesota say they've thwarted a plot to attack the Mall of America that could have led to the deaths of dozens of people. An 18-year-old was reportedly planning on carrying out an ISIS-inspired mass shooting at the mall later this month using a recently purchased AK-47 and hundreds of rounds of ammunition.
5: According to court documents, Mohammed pledged his allegiance to ISIS leaders and claimed to have joined ISIS over a year ago. Mohammed allegedly sought martyrdom in carrying out his plans to murder innocent civilians.
1: FBI Special Agent in Charge Christopher Dotson says the teen has been under investigation for years and his communications were being monitored. It's 6:16.
10: And it's 6:20. We'll get the weather into the weekend. We'll get you to work or school on time, too, with Triple Team Traffic. Checking your money's next. Here's Bloomberg's Andrew O'Day.
6: Inflation both at the wholesale and retail levels means companies facing higher costs for materials, transportation, and labor, and their customers struggling as they face higher prices. Such is the conundrum for PepsiCo, which now plans to abandon its strategy it embraced earlier this year, eating its higher costs so its customers would keep buying its products. PepsiCo now plans to raise prices on some items, including chips, dips, and sodas, in coming months. While the market hopes the company offers more clarity when it posts quarterly results this morning, analysts expect Pepsi's profit and revenue to have risen last quarter from last year. The Defense Department is offering a lifeline to a company that's been in bankruptcy since last year. The Pentagon is pledging to issue a conditional loan to Wolf Speed Incorporated for as much as $1.5 billion to support the development of materials for the telecom, aerospace, and defense industries it says are key to national security.
10: Stock futures are down quite a bit ahead of the opening bell this morning. 6:17, city council meeting in Ottumwa, Iowa did not begin as planned this week. A former councilman was asked to come up and give a prayer. He did.
7: Dear Dark Father, let us embrace the Luciferian impulse to eat of the tree of knowledge and dissipate our blissful and comforting delusions of old. It is done. Hail Satan.
10: My goodness. Well, a pastor who was at the meeting jumped up and demanded immediate action to disassociate the council and the city from that prayer, and the mayor could not agree quickly enough.
8: Just reverse that curse that was just put on our city. That was a curse put on our city when he said, Hail Satan. I'm going to ask right now that we do a moment of silence to reflect on whatever it is we need to reflect on at this time.
10: Which they did, perhaps removing the curse and all that, despite one councilwoman demanding all the time, waving papers around to move on with the consent agenda instead. We'll continue on Atlanta's Morning News in 2 minutes. You'll hear traffic, you'll hear weather, and then you will hear the new ranking of the safest states. Where does Georgia come in on the list? Hint, you got to look down. Way down. 6:18 now.
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12: AOC or John Ossoff? 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
10: 6:20 now, told you about the DeKalb County voter information meetings. Also, the Fulton County Board of Elections. This is this morning meeting. They'll discuss a timeline for Election Day, the perpetually troubled Fulton County election system. They're going to explain how smoothly things are going to go this time at the Government Center, 11 o'clock, and you're welcome there. Let's get live team coverage of traffic and weather now as Atlanta's Morning News continues. 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
33: Starting to see brake lights on the connector, Chris, 7585 northbound, just north of Langford Parkway and approaching Georgia State Center Park Stadium. That's it. Southbound ride is fine through the city into the I-85-75 interchange. 85 this time yesterday morning was a nightmare trying to get to the airport. Smooth sailing now, leaving Cleveland Avenue down to Virginia Avenue on I-85 southbound. Watching I-20 and that crowd starting to build out west, Ashley Frasca.
34: Beginning to see those brake lights now out of Lithia Springs on I-20 eastbound as you approach Thornton Road, and you're just on and off the brake pedal getting past Riverside. 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Triple Team Traffic, 95.5 WSB.
35: A mix of sun and clouds today. High 85, lows tonight in the low 60s. Tomorrow, mostly cloudy. The wind will start to pick up and a few rain showers late tomorrow evening, but the bulk of the impacts from the hurricane will arrive on Saturday. Right now, 55 degrees in Peachtree City, 59 in Stockbridge, 59 degrees in Avondale Estates. Meteorologist Christina Epp, where it's 95.5 WSB.
10: As of now, the official word from both UGA and Alabama is that the game is still on at its scheduled time, 7:30 kickoff our time on Saturday night. We have heard nothing otherwise, at least as yet. Coming up at 6:25, well, Clark says your landlord might have in mind to start charging you more. It's 6:22.
1: A memorial ceremony in New York City's Union Square marking the third anniversary of the October 7th Hamas attack in Israel turns to chaos with the city's mayor caught in the middle of the tensions.
14: There was tension. And there was confrontation, a show of solidarity and resilience to honor the more than 1,200 Israeli civilians who were massacred 3 years ago and to remember their pain, drowned out by hostility.
0: Safwan Kim reports pro-Palestinian marchers loudly boo Mayor Zohran Mamdani as he arrives at the vigil, calling him a traitor and a sellout. Now, earlier in the day, Mamdani accused Israel of genocide.
1: The largest measles outbreak in the country continues to grow. Health officials in Pennsylvania say 74 new cases have been detected there since Monday, with more than 1,000 cases so far this year. Dr. Dimitri Daskalakis, who publicly resigned from the CDC last year, says this could become a growing issue as more parents decide not to vaccinate their kids.
16: What could be small outbreaks related to introductions or importations, usually from Americans that travel abroad, all of a sudden can become larger and larger outbreaks. They become harder to handle.
0: The U.S. is currently in its worst year for measles since 1991. At least 21 cases have been detected here in Georgia this year.
1: There are new calls for an investigation into businesses tied to the Trump family over concerns about potential conflicts of interest. It comes after the president announces a multi-billion dollar investment into an AI defense company with links to his sons.
17: A spokesman for the brothers says Eric and Don Jr. are, quote, experienced business leaders who make investments based solely on their independent business judgment and personal convictions. The statement adds that they do not seek to influence, direct, or participate in any government decision.
0: Stephen Portnoy reports several of the firms have had longstanding business relationships with the Defense Department, but in other cases, the Trump brothers invested in firms that received their first government contracts soon after.
1: A new ranking suggests Georgia is one of the least safe states to live in. WalletHub puts Georgia at 41st in the ranking of the nation's safest states.
0: Yeah, the ranking looks at a variety of factors that includes crime rates, road safety, and disaster preparedness. Georgia scored especially low in financial safety, coming in at number 47. Vermont tops the list, while Mississippi lands at the bottom spot. It's 6:25.
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18: If landlords couldn't get more ridiculous with their leases, the hottest thing that's popping up with the big landlords is a work-at-home fee. I'm not kidding. You sign this lease, you're paying X number of dollars a month, and then you get a notice from the landlord you owe him an extra $250 a month. Why? Because they've observed that you're not commuting anywhere. You must be working at home. And this is a trend where people are comparing rents from place to place to place online. And they're only paying attention to the headline rent, not all the junk fees that go on top of it. When you're looking at a place, you think, oh, that's a good deal. I want to go there to live. You want to see the full lease before you agree to rent there to see what other junk they're going to charge you.
10: Thank you, Clark. Tropical weather latest when we continue at 6:30, and then Big Brown wants you, maybe, for the holidays. That story coming up, too. 6:26 now.
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10: Good morning. It's 6:30. I'm Chris Chandler, and this is Atlanta's Morning News for Thursday. Thank you for starting the day with us. It's our top local stories.
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1: Public health officials are warning of additional cases of West Nile virus here in Georgia.
10: These stories are coming in less than 90 seconds. We'll get traffic and weather just before. Here's Smiling Mark McKay.
33: Stacking up out of Alpharetta into Roswell this morning, traffic trooper Kevin says it's a left lane crash 400 southbound past Holcomb Ridge Road, exit 7. That's the reason for the early slowdown rolling toward the Chattahoochee River in Sandy Springs on 400. 85 is crowded, leaving Highway 316. Starts to break free on 85 south toward Indian Trail Road. Next report at 640 from the Loud Security Systems 24-hour traffic center. Triple Team Traffic, 95.5 WSB.
35: Sunrise 1 hour away. We'll enjoy plenty of sunshine through this afternoon, but clouds starting to move in. Today's high is 85. We'll stay dry through tonight. Lows in the low 60s. Tomorrow, mostly cloudy. The wind will pick up and a few rain showers are possible for late tomorrow night, but the majority of our impacts from Hurricane Isaias will arrive on Saturday. I'll outline that for you. That is coming up at 640. Right now, it's 58 degrees in Noonan, 59 in Stockbridge, 57 in Covington. Meteorologist Christina Edwards, 95.5 WSB.
10: It's 631 now. Our top local story, good news, bad news, when it comes to job availability at Atlanta-based UPS. Now's the time for the company to increase its workforce going into the holiday shopping season. Yes, but likely long-term, there are layoffs ahead.
24: UPS says it needs extra workers to keep packages moving during the holidays. It also says seasonal work can offer a path to a permanent job. The hiring comes as UPS plans to eliminate up to 30,000 permanent positions this year through buyouts and workers leaving. The company is handling fewer packages overall as it pulls back on Amazon deliveries and expands its healthcare shipping business. Rob Archer, 95.5. 95 WSB.
10: One buyout program offered by the company is specifically for truck and delivery drivers. It gives these workers the option to voluntarily leave the company and not seek employment there again in exchange for a one-time payment of $150,000. It's 6:32. With more news, here are Austin Eller and Cheryl Castro.
1: New from overnight, a woman and boy are killed in a house fire on Atlanta's south side. Officials with Atlanta Fire Rescue say a man and another boy tried to put out the fire on Waters Road, but the flames spread too quickly.
0: This left the woman and the first boy both trapped inside. They were later found dead. Now, officials haven't said how the fire started, but the man reportedly told crews it started near a couch.
1: Oil drilling platforms and refineries in the Gulf Coast are on high alert as the forecast puts Hurricane Isaias on a track through parts of the area. Chet Thompson, head of the American Fuel and Petrochemical Manufacturers, says they know the drill.
6: We've gone through these storms before. We are well prepared. History shows that we bounce back very quickly.
0: Industry analysts say Isaias could cut oil production in the Gulf roughly 10% or about 185,000 barrels a day, and that could lead to higher oil and gas prices.
1: The reward is raised to $20,000 as the FBI steps up efforts to capture a suspected kidnapper who posed as a fake cop in Metro Atlanta.
7: It was back in August when the FBI says 38-year-old Julius George Khalid and others dressed up like the law and kidnapped a victim on I-20 near Panola Road and then eventually released that person after getting a large sum of money. In addition to increasing the reward to $20,000 now, FBI also releasing new pictures and video of an SUV believed to have been used in the ordeal. Sabrina Cupid, 95.5 WSB.
0: Well, the fate of convicted killer Krista Pike remains up in the air as lawyers, judges, and state officials wait for an independent investigation into her botched execution in Tennessee.
8: There could be another order that's issued to execute her, and that is something that would have to come from the Tennessee Supreme Court. So it seems like this is going to have to go through the court system. All executions in the state of Tennessee have now been halted for the rest of the year pending this review.
1: Faith Abube reports Pike's legal team repeatedly warned the state about potential problems with the lethal injection, saying she has a condition where her veins are small. They had asked for a hanging instead. Now they're trying to have her death sentence commuted.
0: It's 6:34. The attorney for the former Cornell student who reported a 2024 gang rape at a campus frat house says she's faced a series of threats in the week since filing her explosive lawsuit.
9: You have this small little group of unhappy, miserable people who want to keep the status quo and don't want women to be equal or feel safe. And it's really twisted.
1: Attorney Thomas Jufra says Jane Doe is concerned about those threats but vows to continue the case. He says she hopes the national attention will bring awareness to the issue and push lawmakers to reconsider laws surrounding consent. The seven suspects deny wrongdoing.
0: DeKalb County Police are asking for the public's help in finding a suspected ATV thief wanted in at least three separate cases.
11: 21-year-old Jordan Wright is facing charges of theft by taking. He meets the victims through social media to buy an ATV and sets up an in-person meeting. Once he gets a test drive, he takes off and cuts off communication with the victim. He may be armed during these incidents. Police thought they had him cornered at a residence on Pleasant Point Drive last Friday. Once a SWAT team went in, they found a gun, but no sign of Wright. Police say the public should use caution if they spot him. Bill Caiaccio, 95.5 WSB.
1: A new poll finds most Americans want more safeguards on artificial intelligence and say the federal government has fallen short on addressing its risks. The latest Reuters-Ipsos poll finds 57% say the White House is not taking AI risks seriously enough.
0: 54% also say the same about Congress. AI concerns extend across party lines, with 8 in 10 Democrats and over 6 in 10 Republicans supporting stricter government regulation of artificial intelligence.
1: Well, it is the end of the road for the Atlanta Braves season as fans react with disappointment to the team's 4-1 loss to the Dodgers in Game 4 of the National League Division Series.
12: The crushing end to the Braves season has fans trying to make sense of the loss. Many compare the feeling to previous seasons where the team faltered, but still, for many fans, they are already looking ahead.
21: I'm looking forward to see what they can do next year.
22: Just keep your chins up. Prepare for next season.
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0: It's 6:36.
10: Man, Atlanta sports fans have well practiced. There's always next year. Hearing it again last night. 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When we continue in just 3 minutes, the changing of the leaves. That's the subject of Scott Slade's Georgia this week. How colorful is it going to be or not coming up? Tropical weather for our area. What we might get out of what is now Hurricane Isaias. That's coming up, too, from meteorologist Christina Edwards. We'll check Triple Team traffic also when we continue in 3 minutes. It's 6:36.
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10: 6:40 now, as Atlanta's morning news continues, traffic and tropical weather, and then Scottsdale, Georgia for this week coming up here. We will start with a new crash on Georgia 400. Where are we talking about, Mark McKay?
33: We're talking about in Roswell, Chris, just past Holcomb Bridge Road, 400 southbound. Was in the left lane when traffic trooper Kevin first told me about it. Now we got the jam cam on it. It's on the right shoulder. Still causing brake lights, though, out of Alpharetta at Haynes Bridge Road. Really feeling fast on I-85 out of Duluth and Norcross. That crowd is from Highway 316 down to Indian Trail Road. Brake lights on the south side, Ashley Frasca.
35: Certainly a cloud of slow traffic rolling out tomorrow. 75 northbound roughly before and after Terra Boulevard 1941, trying to get up to Forest Park. Once you hit the downtown connector, some brake lights begin at Langford Parkway 166, headed 7585 north up to I-20. 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Triple Team Traffic, 95.5 WSB.
2: WSB meteorologist Christina Edwards and her exclusive five-day forecast, sponsored by Breda Pest Management. 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
35: Overnight, Isaias had it strengthened to hurricane status, and it'll soon be a Category 2 hurricane with forecast maximum wind speeds around 110 miles per hour. It'll make landfall later on tomorrow, late tomorrow night into early Saturday morning, and that means that as it moves north, it'll bring heavy rain and strong winds to Metro Atlanta as early Saturday morning and all through the course of the day on Saturday. So what you need to know is that Saturday is the biggest impact day, with winds as high as 35 to 45 miles per hour, even here in the metro area. The rain will start off early Saturday morning, continue through Sunday morning, and I'm bumping up the rainfall totals as much as 2 to 4 inches of rainfall likely through Sunday morning. Now, the rain will taper off on Sunday afternoon. We'll still have breezy conditions, but the big day is Saturday. Today, though, partly cloudy with a high of 85. Right now, it's 58 in Vidings, 57 in Roswell, and 55 in Decula. Meteorologist Christina Edwards, 95.5 WSB.
10: At 6:43, Atlanta's Morning News continues with Scott Slade's Georgia, which you hear every Thursday morning at this time, sponsored by Breda Pest Management. This morning, it's the recipe for a stunning leaf season in the North Georgia Mountains.
4: So what will do the most to impact the fall foliage season in the North Georgia Mountains?
5: So some of the things that make the colors pop the most are going to be an adequate amount of rainfall, not exactly too much rainfall, but just the right amount helps a lot.
4: Casey Tudor is a forester with the Georgia Forestry Commission.
5: Too much rainfall can kind of delay some of the leaf change as well. So in terms of the timeline, that can kind of alter things a bit, as well as the winter storms, especially with, peak leaf change being still in the middle of hurricane season.
4: Casey says the fall leaf color is just getting started in the North Georgia Mountains.
5: Right now, we're really just getting into the beginning of it. We're seeing percentages of leaf change at about 1 to 2% across the board. That number is probably going to start to raise just a little bit coming Thursday when we release our next leaf watch report. So I'd look out for that, especially in the higher elevations around 3,000 feet and above.
4: And if you could put in an order for brighter colors, ask for more rain, but not too much.
5: That's going to be perfect for good fall color right there. I would expect if we can continue this pattern, we'll probably have a really good showing this year.
4: Moving forward, the closer we get to the end of October, the better.
5: I would say if I had to guess, probably last week of October, maybe first week of November, and give or take a week on either side of that. Sometimes they can delay a little bit, but I would say definitely the last 2 weeks of October will be some really good fall foliage, and it could prolong into the first week of November.
4: Casey Tudor tells me his colleagues on the Leaf Color Patrol constantly input to the Georgia Forestry Commission Leaf Watch website.
5: They're looking around. They'll pull over if they see some really good color and document what species they're seeing, what percentage of change they're seeing in their areas. So yeah, it's going to be some fantastic driving out there.
4: It's a good reference before you head out. Whatever you do and when you go, it's hard to beat a drive in the North Georgia Mountains this time of year.
5: We're starting to see some of the sour woods. We're getting a little bit of red maple that's starting to show that vibrant red color. We're seeing some sweet gum as well that's starting to change. And in the last week or so, we've had a lot of wildflowers that are really showing some beautiful color as well. So it's kind of started on the ground level, and things will start to kind of move up into the tree canopies here in the next couple of weeks. So definitely look out for it.
4: You can get updates at gatrees.org.
5: And on the main page there, you'll see the GFC Leaf Watch, and it'll have a link to all of our reports every single week.
10: 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Here's Bloomberg's Andrew O'Day.
6: It's an all-hands-on-deck approach to investigating a mishap, starting with a UPS employee who missed an email. The Pentagon and State Department have launched investigations after China obtained parts from an F-35 stealth fighter jet. It happened when the UPS worker missed the message warning not to route the cargo through Hong Kong. That shipment included an F-35 cockpit canopy and weapons bay door coated in radar-absorbing material and was meant to travel to San Francisco via South Korea and Taiwan. Some of us appear to be catching up on our credit card payments, while others are putting less on the plastic to begin with. Fresh Fed Reserve data show U.S. consumer borrowing rose less than forecast in August, as so-called revolving credit, made up mostly of credit card balances, dropped the most in nearly 2 years. Non-revolving credit, which includes auto and student loans, increased thanks to the biggest jump in U.S. vehicle sales in August in more than a year.
10: Stock futures are down ahead of the opening bell this morning. 647, this money story, the biggest scare this Halloween may not be in a haunted house, could be in the candy aisle at the grocery store.
7: The Bureau of Labor Statistics found candy and chewing gum prices rose 32% from December 2019 to November 2024. The materials used to make that candy rose even more, 87.6%. Collapsing cocoa production, weather disruptions to sugar crops, keeping candy prices sticky. For retailers like Stu Leonard Jr., some familiar favorites become a harder sell.
8: It has driven chocolate prices up. But you know what? Everybody still loves these little Snicker bars, you know, and the Milky Ways. And, you know, those things are just like a tradition.
7: But prices aren't scaring everyone away. A survey from the National Confectioners Association says 81% of Americans plan to participate in Halloween this year. Their survey also finds 94% of parents plan to celebrate Halloween with their children.
10: Ivan Rodriguez reporting there. Atlanta's morning news continues. In 2 minutes, we'll get traffic and weather and then some dogs in very dire danger here in Metro Atlanta. It's 6:48. That's a great time to get a guaranteed offer on your home from Mark Spain Real Estate at markspain.com.
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10: 6:51, this is Atlanta's Morning News. Let's get live team coverage of traffic and weather. Next, we'll start with Smilin' Mark McKay.
33: Chris, we're going to watch 285 and the slowdown that we suddenly have on the south side. We're going to get the jam cam positioned to right. Looks like all lanes are being held here. 285 eastbound. That's the outer loop past Riverdale Road, exit 60 into the airport tunnel. So heads up if you're trying to get from I-85 to I-75 in South Fulton over to Clayton County. Watching the ride out of their northern suburbs, Ashley Frasca.
0: Georgia 400 southbound getting ready to improve a little bit for the ride into Roswell. A crash that was on the shoulder 400 south past Holcomb Bridge has cleared. On and off the brakes, though, beginning as you approach 120 Old Milton Parkway, and crowded up as usual 85 south between 316 and Indian Trail, and starting to see the brake lights gather on 75 south getting through Ackworth, and on 575 south headed between Holly Springs and 92 in Woodstock. 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Next reported 7 from the Loud Security Systems 24-hour traffic center. Triple team traffic, 95.5 WSB.
1: Partly cloudy skies today, staying dry with a high of 85. Lows tonight in the low 60s. Tomorrow, mostly cloudy. The wind picking up as well. Highs in the low 80s. And the main impacts will arrive as early as Saturday morning. Right now, 57 degrees in Vinings, 53 in Johns Creek, 55 in Decula. Meteorologist Christina Edwards, 95.5 WSB.
10: Down to the last 2 days now in our Grand for Groceries contest. The keyword coming up at 8:11 this morning. 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Coming at 6:55. 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
3: The potential impacts from Hurricane Isaias this weekend forced the cancellation of one of Cobb County's biggest festivals.
12: Oktoberfest was set to take over Marietta Square this Saturday and Sunday, but word of Hurricane Isaias has led organizers to cancel. The festival features artists from around the world who decorate the area with chalk, and in addition to the artists and vendors, a craft beer festival was also going to coincide with the event. Event organizers say they've never been faced with a forecast this severe, so for everybody's safety, they've made the tough decision to call it off. Anybody who purchased tickets to the beer festival will be contacted. Officials say they plan to return to the square next year. Michelle Wright, 95.5 WSB.
13: Fulton County Animal Services makes an urgent plea for help as its shelter runs out of room. The shelter says 27 dogs need to find new homes or temporary foster care by 7 o'clock tonight.
3: The shelter is currently housing more than 450 dogs, about 80 more than it can humanely house. Officials say they're seeing more animals brought in as families struggle with housing and financial issues.
13: Well, California may become the first state to ban most man-made quartz countertops. State officials want to ban countertops with high levels of crystalline silica, which can be dangerous to workers.
3: The main concern is a deadly lung disease caused by silica dust. Manufacturers say the countertops are safe if proper safety steps are taken. Australia has already banned quartz countertops.
13: The USS Abraham Lincoln returns today to its home port in San Diego, that after a 10-month deployment to the Middle East. Ahead of the aircraft carrier's arrival, Defense Secretary Pete Hegseth flew out to visit the sailors and Marines who have been part of the record-long deployment.
3: He awarded them the Presidential Unit Citation. That's the highest unit-level military decoration possible. The deployment had been marked by reports of dwindling supplies, poor morale, and several suicide attempts.
13: DeKalb County hosts a town hall today with the goal of encouraging residents to come out and vote in November. DeKalb's voter registration and elections will be showing residents how to check their polling locations and to look at their sample ballot.
3: Communications coordinator Tyrell Golden says it's not just DeKalb County seeing low voter turnout.
14: Before this, I was at the state for 4 years in elections, and it's kind of just an overall problem in Georgia.
3: DeKalb's voter turnout was at 35% for the primaries back in May. Today's town hall starts at 5:30 at the North DeKalb Senior Center. More voter town halls are planned later this month. It's 6:55.
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16: I've been hearing complaints for years about abusive homeowners and condo associations, and I'm so excited about a new law that's gone into effect, fully effective next year, where associations are going to have to jump through a bunch of hoops before they come after you with ugly, ugly fines. And now, for the first time, it's going to be harder for a homeowners association and some kind of spat with you to use their power to foreclose on you. There are still situations where a homeowners association will be able to take your home from you, but usually that's going to be very limited circumstances with actually now some due process. And all I can tell you is, based on what I've heard from people, it's about time.
10: All right, thank you, Clark. The Gulf Storm is now a hurricane. The impacts for Metro Atlanta this weekend. The rain forecast has been upped a bit, and you will get the latest from meteorologist Christina Edwards as Atlanta's morning news continues. Starting at 7 o'clock, less than 4 minutes from now, our top stories, too, starting with a tragic, deadly fire overnight here in the Metro. Stay with us. It's 6:56 now.
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6: Good morning at 7 o'clock. I'm Chris Chandler. This is Atlanta's morning news. Thank you for starting Thursday with us. Our top local stories.
7: Two people are dead after a tragic South Atlanta house fire.
8: Cobb County voters will have the final say on funding for a new courthouse.
6: The story's coming up in less than 90 seconds. Let's get traffic and weather first. Here's Smiling Mark McKay.
9: Things are moving again between I-75 and I-85 on the outer loop, 285 eastbound. It's stopped at Riverdale Road for a while for hero units to move a crash to the right shoulder, and that's where it is now. 285 eastbound inside the airport tunnel past Riverdale Road exit 60, and that's where the delays are as you leave South Fulton County trying to work your way over to Clayton and I-75. Updating I-20, Ashley Frasca.
10: Police are with some trouble on the shoulder. The trouble is left, but the police have come and gone on I-20 westbound near Lithonia Industrial Boulevard. Traffic a little bunched up there as you approach Turner Hill Road, and if you're headed out into Covington, look out for a crash in the left lane on I-20 eastbound before Highway 11. That's just prior to exit 98. Next report at 7:10 from the Loud Security Systems 24-hour traffic center, Triple Team Traffic, 95.5 WSB.
11: The eastern sky beginning to glow as the sun comes up. We will have partly cloudy skies for today with a high of 85, lows tonight in the low 60s. Tomorrow, mostly cloudy and breezy, but the main impacts from Hurricane Isaias will actually arrive on Saturday morning. I'll talk more about that at 7:10. Right now, 55 degrees in Kennesaw, 54 in Dunwoody, it's 60 in Stone Mountain. Meteorologist Christina Edwards, 95.5 WSB.
6: 7:02, our top local story, developing from overnight fire investigators working to determine the cause of a fire in South Atlanta that took the lives of two people. WSB's Graham Carroll reports live crews were on hand very quickly, but it was already too late.
12: Yeah, that's right, Chris. Fire officials say units arrived within 5 minutes of getting the call from 911 dispatch. A little before 9 o'clock Wednesday night, they came and to the residence and found heavy flames coming from this home in the 2400 block of Water Street just off Cleveland Avenue. A man and a boy managed to get out and tried to put water on the fire, but when they could not reduce the flames, they placed that emergency call. A woman and another boy trapped inside.

0: It did not survive. The man who did get out was treated for smoke inhalation, and the boy with him suffered minor injuries. Investigative teams on scene overnight as they work to determine how this fire started. Chris.
1: Fire officials say this is a sad reminder that the first thing to do in the event of a fire is to get outside and immediately call 911. It's 7:03 with more news. Austin Eller and Cheryl Castro.
2: The FBI rolls out a $20,000 reward as it tries to track down a man wanted for a kidnapping in DeKalb County. 38-year-old Julius George Khalid is accused of falsely claiming to be a police officer when pulling someone over at gunpoint on I-20 near Panola Road.
3: He then allegedly kidnapped the victim, but they were released after being extorted out of what's described as a large amount of money. FBI Atlanta Special Agent Marlo Graham says Khalid may have targeted others.
4: This seems to be kind of the MO of Mr. Khalid and potential co-conspirators.
3: We have photos of Khalid and the car used on WSBRadio.com and on the WSB Radio app.
2: A federal appeals court allows an Atlanta family to move ahead with a lawsuit against an FBI agent who led a mistaken raid on their home back in 2017. FBI agents broke down Trina Martin's front door, pointing guns at her and her boyfriend while her 7-year-old screamed from another room.
3: Now that's when agents realized they were at the wrong house. The agent in charge later blamed his GPS. The court rules the family can't take the federal government to trial, but can sue the leading agent.
2: It's 7:04, and Atlanta-based home improvement giant prepares to help communities in the path of the incoming Hurricane Isaias.
5: Home Depot has activated its Emergency Response Command Center at their Atlanta Store Support Center to support its stores, associates, and customers. The home improvement giant says more than 100 expert associates are working around the clock to send essential supplies to areas that could get hit hard.
3: Bloomberg's Dan Schwartzman reports the company says it sent more than 1,000 truckloads of supplies so that communities in the hurricane's path can prepare.
2: Communities in Mississippi, Alabama, and Florida brace for the impact of Isaias after it strengthens into a hurricane. Officials warn the storm could rapidly intensify as it approaches land.
6: In Gulfport, Mississippi, crews are filling sandbags as residents prepare for possible flooding and damaging winds. Emergency managers urging people to get ready now before conditions deteriorate.
3: Melissa Adon reports Florida and Alabama have both declared states of emergency for some counties. That storm could also impact Saturday's Georgia-Alabama game in Tuscaloosa.
2: Sandy Springs-based UPS plans major cuts to its permanent workforce while also ramping up temporary hires in the U.S. for the busy holiday shipping season. The company says it's planning to bring on about 100,000 seasonal workers.
3: But up to 30,000 permanent positions could be cut before the end of the year. The change comes as UPS delivers fewer Amazon packages, instead focusing on higher value shipments like healthcare products.
2: With less than 30 days to go until the November midterms, candidates across the country are trying to make a last-minute push to come out on top. Rachel Scott reports Republican candidates are feeling the pressure as polls show some of them falling behind their Democratic opponents.
7: It's clear Republicans are searching for some sort of winning message. And by the way things are going, it seems like that winning message might be creating daylight between themselves and the leader of the Republican Party, President Trump.
3: The conflict with Iran has become another big point of contention among Republican candidates, with some breaking from the White House to push for an immediate end to the conflict.
2: The Atlanta Braves' postseason dreams come to an end after a crushing 4-1 loss to the Dodgers at Truist Park.
8: After a strong start very early, the Braves couldn't seem to get momentum later in the game. Disappointed fans leaving the ballpark conveying their frustration.
9: I came all the way from Wilmington, North Carolina, just to watch us lose.
10: They're great players. It's for whatever reason, we showed up in the playoffs and decided not to hit. It's 2023 all over again.
11: It's so disappointing. I don't know why we do this in the postseason when we killed them in the regular season.
8: Despite that disappointment, every fan I've spoken to tells me they still love the Braves. At Truist Park, Jonathan O'Brien, 95.5 WSB.
3: 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It's 7:06.
1: All right, they mentioned the ball game Saturday. Right now, as of right now, the word from both Athens and Tuscaloosa is that the game is still on as planned with that 7:30 p.m. kickoff. We do have one important weather-related cancellations. Big festival this weekend. They are going to pull the plug on it. You'll hear that story when Atlanta's Morning News continues in 3 minutes. Christina Edwards is back with a more detailed look at what is now Hurricane Isaias and its effects possibly on Metro Atlanta over the weekend. We'll get a triple team traffic check of a slowdown into Midtown Atlanta coming up too. It's 7:07.
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16: And the delays are growing out of
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1: It's 7-Eleven. 1 hour from now, you'll hear our Grand for Groceries keyword. We've done this every morning for quite a few weeks now, but this is the last week you'll be able to play. And that means today and tomorrow are it. 5 chances today, 5 chances tomorrow, and then no more. So we'll give the keyword this morning at about 8:11. That is the time to listen. Make sure you play today or tomorrow or both. Let's get live team coverage of traffic and weather now as Atlanta's morning news continues for Thursday. We'll start in the 24-hour traffic center. Here's Mark McKay.
5: All right, Chris, we're watching a slowdown into Midtown. I-75 southbound approaching Howell Mill, North Side Drive. Can't quite get to get our eyes on what could be holding things up, but certainly a slowdown as you roll south out of Northwest Atlanta, heading toward Midtown and rolling south toward Georgia Tech. The I-75 ride starting to crowd up into Acworth, into the Highway 92 region. Tractor-trailer on the shoulder causing a bit of a slowdown. I-75 southbound through Marietta at the North Marietta Parkway. And trip times that are pushing almost 30 minutes now from Highway 316 to I-285. That's 85 south through Norcross. How's 400 now, Ashley Frasca?
23: 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They greet you just before Old Milton Parkway. Things finally start to break loose past Holcomb Bridge near the river. 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Triple team traffic, 95.5 WSB.
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0: Isaias is now a hurricane, and it's forecast to strengthen to a Category 2 storm as we go into tomorrow afternoon, and it'll make landfall late tomorrow night, potentially early Saturday morning. As it continues to move north, it will bring heavy rain and strong winds to the metro Atlanta area. So when can we expect this to occur? The bulk of the impacts will start as early as Saturday morning, continuing all through Saturday afternoon and tapering off early Sunday morning. What kind of impacts are we talking about? Wind gusts as high as 35 to 45 miles per hour, mainly on Saturday, and that could knock down a few trees and power lines. How much rain? Well, I've bumped up the forecast now to about 2 to 4 inches of rainfall starting Saturday morning, tapering off Sunday morning as well. So Saturday is the main impact day. All of these impacts will start to wind down early Sunday morning. Today, partly cloudy with a high of 85. Lows tonight in the low 60s. We'll start to notice the winds pick up tomorrow. It's currently 57 degrees in Cartersville, 55 in Snellville, and Social Circle checking in at 50. Meteorologist Christina Edwards, 95.5 WSB.
1: Thursday, October the 8th. Good morning. I'm Chris Chandler. This is Atlanta's Morning News. And just at the height of football season, coming up on a money update in about 4 minutes now, 7:17, the snacks that are about to get more expensive. 7:14 now.
3: Cobb County residents gear up for a major vote on whether to renew a sales tax that would help pay for a new courthouse.
4: County officials say the current state court building is running out of room. They also point to security problems, including hallways that don't keep inmates separated from the public. The proposed replacement would cost $174 million. It's part of a plan to renew Cobb's 1 cent sales tax for 6 years, starting in 2028. The money would also pay for road work, fire stations, and moving the East Cobb Library. Voters decide November 3rd. Approval would keep the sales tax rate the same. Rob Archer, 95.5 WSB.
2: The Performing Arts Center at the University of Georgia is about to get a new name.
6: UGA is set to honor its former president, Charles Knapp, and his wife, Lynn, by naming the campus's Performing Arts Center after the pair. Officials say the naming recognizes the significant gift from the Knapps that will support the future of music and the performing arts, as well as honoring the couple for their decades of philanthropy, leadership, and service to the university. Charles Knapp served as UGA's president for a decade between 1987 and 97, and during that time, he led the charge to develop the $34 million complex that's the new home for the arts, which now bears his name. Michelle Wright, 95.5 WSB.
3: It's 7:15. Cornell University students hold a seven-hour sit-in as they stand in solidarity with a woman who says she was victim to a gang rape at a fraternity house in 2024. This student's among those participating in the sit-in.
7: Happy to see that there was things happening. I was happy to see that action was being taken. I'm still happy to see that action is being taken. And I'm still mad.
2: Protest organizers say the sit-in is part of what they call Zero Day, a day meant to disrupt business as usual by not attending class or spending money on campus. The uproar comes after the victim recently filed a civil lawsuit alleging seven men drugged and sexually assaulted her. The men have denied the accusation.
3: One of Marietta's most popular annual events is canceled due to looming rainy weather from Hurricane Isaias. Organizers with this weekend's Chalktoberfest at the Marietta Square say they've never had a forecast this severe come up on the day of the event.
2: And the organizers say the safety of the artists, volunteers, vendors, and attendees must always come first. They plan to return to Marietta next year to make the event, they say, bigger and better than ever. It's 7:16.
1: Coming up at 7:20, we will update the looming weather that has caused that cancellation. We'll get you to work or school on time with Triple Team Traffic. 7:17 now. 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Here's Bloomberg's Andrew O'Day.
24: Sometimes even the biggest name in jeans can miss a denim fashion trend. Levi Strauss says revenue from its direct-to-consumer business, made up of its own branded stores and website, grew a disappointing 2% last quarter, which included what should have been a big bump in back-to-school shopping. The problem, Levi says, was that its marketing leaned heavily on baggy jean styles rather than low-rise jeans, where a lot of the excitement in the market currently resides. Levi's is predicting a strong holiday quarter, though, boosting its earnings outlook. The maker of pants of a different sort is shaking up the corner suite. And now less than a month into the tenure of its new CEO, Lululemon Athletica is getting a new president and chief product officer. The athleisure company is hiring Maggie Gager, who knows something about yoga pants and running a struggling retail brand. Gager is the former CEO of Athleta, the athleisure chain owned by Gap Incorporated.
1: And a couple hours now before the 9:30 opening bell, stock futures are down and quite a bit too. Well, when Atlanta's morning news continues just 2 minutes from now, as I have said, and I'll tell you again, as of now, the Alabama game is on. We're going to hear from Coach Smart in depth then with his latest thoughts on the game Saturday coming in 2 minutes when we continue along with that weather update and our next check of Triple Team traffic all on the way. Good Thursday morning to you. I'm Chris Chandler at 7:18 now.
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1: 720, you're listening to Atlanta's Morning News. Coming at 725, Clark Howard has found a new trend. Landlords trying this to charge their renters, maybe you, more money. Hear from Coach Smart in depth in 90 seconds right after traffic and weather. Here's Smiling Mark McKay.
11: Finally got our eyes on what's holding things up in Northwest Atlanta on I-75 southbound. Your delays begin at Moores Mill Road. It's broken down work truck in the left center lane, 75 south, just past Northside Drive, exit 252. That's not the only breakdown slowing things up in the city limits. We see a box truck stalled out center lane, connector southbound past University Avenue, exit 244. What's new on I-20, Crash Clark?
12: This is just happening. Fire rescue on the scene now. Multiple cars involved. I-20 inbound, eastbound, right near Fulton Industrial Boulevard. Two center lanes are blocked. As you can imagine, these delays will start forming quickly. 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Triple Team Traffic, 95.5 WSB.
0: A few clouds moving through today. Otherwise, a gorgeous afternoon. High 85. Lows tonight in the low 60s. Tomorrow, the wind picks up as the clouds move in, but the main impacts begin on Saturday morning. Right now, 51 degrees in Whitesburg, 61 in Villarica, 56 in Ackworth. Meteorologist Christina Edwards, 95.5 WSB.
25: 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I'm Jeff Dantzler, and I'll be back with Bulldogs head coach Kirby Smart right after this.
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14: Kirby, one of the many great things you've done here at Georgia, if we go to a game like Saturday night, is embracing that atmosphere. That's going to be a key for us.
16: Yeah, no doubt. It's going to be a noisy, raucous environment. And, you know, there's all kinds of theories on that. Coaches have told kids just act like you're at home and, you know, the crowd noise is cheering for you. And, you know, it's just different. It's on offense and their defense won't be able to communicate. And it'll be quiet for our defense and their offense will be able to communicate. But you got to block all of it out and you got to go play football.
14: Counterpunching, so important in games like this. They're going to make their push. We're going to make our push. A lot of times it's whoever comes with that left hand that comes out on top.
16: Yeah, it's a heavyweight bout, no doubt. And, you know, to be able to win games like this, you got to take a punch and give a punch.
14: It's so many great athletes on the field. We've played each other in some higher scoring games with great defenses. They're just so many good players that their guys are going to make plays.
16: Oh, no doubt. They've made them years over years over years in this game. And sometimes that's just the way it goes. You got to respond and keep it going.
14: That's a Kirby Smart Report brought to you by Delta, the official airline of the Georgia Bulldogs. I'm Jeff Dantzler on the Georgia Bulldogs Sports Network.
1: All right, so as of now, both Georgia and Alabama are telling us officially they're watching, but the game is still on at its scheduled time there in Tuscaloosa on Saturday. And so for us, that means 3:30 airtime, 7:30 kickoff here on your home of the Dogs, Georgia Tech, to host Duke on Saturday. This is the 65th anniversary of the celebrated the Ramblin' Wreck. There was also no word that has been changed, moved, or canceled. So that is still on. Auburn's on a bye this week. Tennessee's at Arkansas. And Vanderbilt is hosting Ole Miss. Georgia State is also on a bye this week. So there will be new weather problems to worry about there. It's 7:25 now. Let's hear from WSB consumer expert Clark Howard. 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
17: If landlords couldn't get more ridiculous with their leases, the hottest thing that's popping up with the big landlords is a work-at-home fee. I'm not kidding. You sign this lease, you pay an X number of dollars a month, and then you get a notice from the landlord you owe him an extra $250 a month. Why? Because they've observed that you're not commuting anywhere. You must be working at home. And this is a trend where people are comparing rents from place to place to place online, and they're only paying attention to the headline rent, not all the junk fees that go on top of it. When you're looking at a place, you think, oh, that's a good deal. I want to go there to live. You want to see the full lease before you agree to rent there to see what other junk they're going to charge you.
1: All right, Clark, thank you very much. So there are two things to know about the tropical weather if you were just joining us. The first is that Isaias is now a hurricane and is gaining strength pretty quickly, in fact. And number two, our meteorologist Christina Edwards has upped the potential rainfall total that we could see here in metro Atlanta over the weekend. So we'll get all the latest for you when Atlanta's morning news continues in less than 4 minutes at 7:30. And our top story has to do with holiday work at Big Brown. Really, there's good news, bad news there. 7:26 now.
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1: The time is 7:30. Good morning. I'm Chris Chandler, and this is Atlanta's Morning News for Thursday. Thank you for starting the day with us. Our top local stories.
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1: 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Let's get traffic and weather first. Here's Smiley Mart McKay.
11: A couple of West Side travel advisories rolling in from Lithia Springs. Heavy now on I-20 eastbound, leaving Thornton Road exit 44. Take it to where a couple of right lanes are knocked out with an injury crash. I-20 eastbound before Fulton Industrial Boulevard. You could get some relief by using Highway 78 Veterans Memorial Highway. DOT has a couple of right lanes knocked out on 285 on the west side. That's the inner loop, 285 northbound at MLK Jr. Drive, exit 9. The jam begins just north of Langford Parkway. Heavy now, trying to get into Midtown out of the northwest, Ashley Frasca.
13: Prepare to be on the brakes from West Paces Ferry on 75 South. Trouble in the two left center lanes down past North Side Drive, really holding things up. Hero unit finally on the scene of that. An stalled box truck downtown, 7585 southbound in the center lane past University Avenue. Next report at 7:40 from the Loud Security Systems 24-hour traffic center. Triple team traffic, 95.5 WSB.
0: A gorgeous sunrise this morning and a very nice day today. Partly cloudy, high 85. Lows tonight will be in the low 60s. Tomorrow we'll notice the increase in cloud cover, increasing wind as well. Mainly dry for tomorrow, but the heavy rain arrives on Saturday. We'll have your tropical update coming up at 7:40. Right now, 58 degrees in Stockbridge. It is 53 in Powder Springs, 55 in Dunwoody. Meteorologist Christina Upwards, 95.5 WSB.
1: And it's 7:32. Our top local story this morning. A top exec at Sandy Springs-based UPS calls this the most critical time of the year to deliver. And with the holiday shopping season just around the corner now, companies looking to hire thousands of people for short-term work.
15: UPS plans to bring on 100,000 seasonal workers to handle the holiday shipping rush. The company says some of those jobs could become permanent, but UPS also plans to cut up to 30,000 permanent positions by the year's end through buyouts and by not replacing workers who leave. UPS is delivering fewer Amazon packages and focusing more on higher value shipments, including healthcare products. Rob Archer, 95.5 WSB.
1: UPS and its rival carriers deliver more than 100 million parcels every day during the peak holiday season. And according to Deloitte's annual forecast, American consumers will spend $1.7 trillion in all between November and January. It's 7:33. With more news, here are Austin Eller and Cheryl Castro.
2: The FBI releases new information and increases the reward as it seeks to catch an accused kidnapper posing as a fake cop in Metro Atlanta.
6: The hope is $20,000 will result in information leading to the arrest and conviction of 38-year-old Julius George Khalid. FBI saying Khalid and others dressed up like law enforcement back in August stopped a victim on I-20 near Panola Road, kidnapping that person and then releasing them after extorting a large amount of money. The FBI also releasing new pictures and video of the vehicle believed to have been used. In September, an arrest warrant was issued for Khalid. He's been on the run ever since. Anyone with information being asked to call the FBI. Sabrina Cupid, 95.5 WSB.
8: New from overnight, a woman and a boy are both dead after a house fire in South Atlanta. Atlanta Fire Rescue says it happened on Waters Road near Springside Drive.
2: A man inside the home reportedly went outside with another boy to get water to fight the flames, but when he tried to go back inside, the flames had already spread, trapping the woman and first boy inside. They were later found dead. Officials have not released the names of the victims.
8: Well, as it churns up in the Gulf of Mexico, Hurricane Isaias could have a direct impact on oil producers and refiners, pushing fuel prices even higher.
9: The forecast puts Isaias on a track through parts of the Gulf that are populated with oil drilling platforms and potentially some refineries too. Isaias could cut oil production in the Gulf roughly 10% or about 185,000 barrels per day.
2: Rory O'Neill reports offshore oil and gas producers have begun shutting in wells and evacuating personnel from rigs and platforms near the U.S. Gulf Coast in preparation.
8: It's 7:34. We're learning new details on the physical condition of the Tennessee death row inmate Krista Pike after last week's botched execution attempt. Pike's apparently suffering from several different injuries after her failed lethal injection.
12: When they tried to gain access to her veins multiple times, about seven times, and then put the pentobarbital in her, two doses of the pentobarbital, it did a lot of damage to her arm. She may have pneumonia as well.
2: Faith Abube reports Pike's fate remains unclear as her attorneys seek her death sentence to be commuted. And as an independent review into her case takes place, Tennessee has halted executions through the end of the year.
8: A new poll finds most Americans want more safeguards on artificial intelligence, and they say the federal government's fallen short on addressing its risks. The latest Reuters Ipsos poll finds 57% say the White House is not taking AI risks seriously enough.
2: 54% also say the same about Congress. AI concerns extend across party lines, with 8 in 10 Democrats and over 6 in 10 Republicans supporting stricter government regulation of artificial intelligence.
8: DeKalb County Police say a suspected ATV thief accused of meeting his victims through social media is on the run, and they're asking for the public's help to find that man.
20: They know of at least 3 cases, but there may be more. Once they meet in person, the suspect asks to do a test drive and takes off. Police believe he was armed in each incident. 21-year-old Jordan Wright is facing charges of theft by taking. DeKalb police were searching for Wright last Friday and thought he was barricaded in a residence on Pleasant Point Drive. SWAT officers went inside and did locate a gun, but there was no sign of Wright. Bill Caiaccio, 95.5 WSB.
2: Well, the Braves season comes to crashing to an end with a 4-1 loss to the Dodgers in Game 4 of the National League Division Series.
22: Stunned disbelief was written on the faces of many of the Braves fans clearing out of Truist Park, many of them trying to make sense of the outcome.
23: It's baseball. I mean, it's sports. But at the end of the day, they should play better than this.
24: 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That's a sad moment.
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25: I'll always be a strong Braves fan. Win or lose, just a lot of losing. They still had a great year.
22: At Truist Park, Jonathan O'Brien, 95.5 WSB.
8: 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It's 7:36.
1: When Atlanta's Morning News continues in 3 minutes, why Wells Fargo is under investigation this morning. Also, we have updated the forecast, and it's an update for more rain this weekend. What we are going to get from the what is now a hurricane in the Gulf, that's coming from meteorologist Christina Edwards, travel advisor in I-75, too, just getting the word, and we'll have the where and why when we continue. I'm Chris Chandler. This is Atlanta's Morning News for Thursday at 7:37.
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32: AOC or John Ossoff? Who spends more on their hair and makeup?
3: It's Senator Ossoff. He spent almost $3,000 this year to glam himself up. That's more than any D.C. politician, even the women. Hard to believe, but Senator Ossoff spends more powdering his nose than your family spends on 4 months of groceries. No wonder Ossoff thought Georgians could afford his $2,000 tax increase. Behind the Ossoff makeup is a lot of taxes. Senator Ossoff voted to gut the child tax credit. He voted to tax overtime and tips. He even voted for higher taxes on Social Security recipients earning under $75,000. A $2,000 tax increase? No wonder Ossoff doesn't care about you. He wants to become a Democrat celebrity. That pretty boy has an ugly record. SLF PAC paid for and is responsible for the content of this advertising, not authorized by any candidate or candidate's committee. www.slfpac.org.
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1: 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In about half an hour, 8:11 is the time to listen for our Grand for Groceries keyword for this morning. I'm only going to tell you that today and tomorrow. Contest ends tomorrow afternoon. This is the last week. So you have five chances today, five chances tomorrow to win our Grand for Groceries. But after that, no more. So make sure you play today or tomorrow, 8:11 for our keyword this morning. Live team coverage of traffic and weather is next. Let's find out about this new travel advisory as we go to the 24-hour traffic center and Mark McKay.
11: Oh, no, no, Mr. Chandler. Now it's a red alert. All lanes are being held. I-75 southbound in northwest Atlanta past Northside Drive, exit 252. Had a crash, badly damaged vehicle taking out two left center lanes. Now all lanes are being held. May take a little while to get that damaged car or truck off to the right shoulder. The delays on I-75 rolling out of Marietta into northwest Atlanta now solid at West Paces Ferry Road. Take Northside Drive into Midtown. West Side perimeter's all jammed up, leaving Langford Parkway. DOT says a couple of right lanes lost. 285 north, the inner loop at MLK Jr. Drive, exit 9. Travel advisory near Six Flags. Ashley Frasca.
13: This one on the West Freeway, a crash involving a utility truck. A couple of right lanes are blocked on I-20 eastbound at the Chattahoochee River before Fulton Industrial Boulevard has you on the brakes, leaving Lee Road. 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Next report at 7:50 from the Loud Security Systems 24-hour traffic center. Triple Team Traffic, 95.5 WSB.
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0: Hurricane Isaias is forecast to strengthen to a Category 2 later on this afternoon and eventually making landfall sometime late tomorrow evening into early Saturday morning. That means that the main impacts here in Metro Atlanta begin Saturday morning and continue through Saturday afternoon, tapering off by Sunday morning. In a nutshell, Saturday is the main impact day, and we're talking gusty winds as high as 35 to 45 mile per hour winds on Saturday. We'll also pick up as much as 2 to 4 inches of rainfall. I have increased our rainfall forecast with this update, and so that is mainly Saturday morning, tapering off Sunday morning. There is a tornado threat. Whenever you have a tropical system move through and you're on the east side of the tropical system, there's always a threat for tornadoes that will mainly be on Saturday as well. Today, though, partly cloudy with a high of 85, lows tonight in the low 60s. Tomorrow, we'll notice the winds start to pick up, but again, the main impacts arrive on Saturday. Right now, 54 degrees in Sandy Springs. It's 59 in Stone Mountain and 60 degrees in Decula. Meteorologist Christina Upward, it's 95.5 WSB.
1: Well, PepsiCo making an about face, and it's one that is probably going to cost you some money. That's coming up on our money update in less than 4 minutes at 7:47. Good morning. It's Thursday, October the 8th. I'm Chris Chandler. You're listening to Atlanta's Morning News. It's 7:43.
8: Fulton County Animal Services makes an urgent plea for help as its shelter runs out of room. The shelter says 27 dogs need to find new homes or temporary foster care by 7 o'clock tonight.
2: Yeah, the shelter is currently housing more than 450 dogs. That's about 80 more than it can humanely house. Officials say they're seeing more animals brought in as families struggle with housing and financial issues.
8: Police released new details about an alleged terror plot targeting Minnesota's Mall of America. 18-year-old Shakedun Muhammad is arrested after he allegedly bought an AK-47 and 200 rounds of ammunition from an FBI agent posing as a member of ISIS.
5: In March 2025, Muhammad allegedly messaging an undercover FBI informant that he wanted to get a gun and just start killing a bunch of white people. And just last month, Muhammad allegedly pledging his allegiance to ISIS in a selfie video.
2: Pierre Thomas reports the FBI says Mohammed planned a mass shooting at an arts festival at the mall on October 24th.
8: A federal appeals court hears arguments in a civil lawsuit brought by families of September 11th victims against the government of Saudi Arabia. The families accuse the country of having a role in the attacks. Brett Eagleson's father was killed in the attacks and is president of the group 9/11 Justice.
7: There were hundreds of us in the courtroom fighting for our right for justice and accountability. And what we heard was essentially desperation by the Saudi government.
2: As Saudi Arabia denies any involvement and claims immunity from the civil lawsuit, if the appellate judges rule for the families, the case could go to trial as soon as next year.
8: It's 7:45, and happening today, the USS Abraham Lincoln's due to arrive at its home port in San Diego after a 265-day stretch between port visits and claims of horrible conditions.
10: There is no doubt that this aircraft carrier, which was scheduled for initially just to deploy to the Pacific and then moved westward on towards the war with Iran, really did carry out a significant portion of the air campaign against Iran.
2: Louis Martinez reports the 10-month deployment to the Middle East was marked by reports of dwindling supplies, poor morale, and several suicide attempts.
8: The wife of former Venezuelan President Nicolas Maduro is set to be back in New York court today. Lawyers for 69-year-old Celia Flores will urge a judge to free her from jail and put her under house arrest because she has heart problems.
2: Yeah, they want to be allowed to live, for her to live under a 24-hour guard at a home in New York while she awaits trial. Maduro and his wife have been jailed since early January when U.S. forces seized them from their Caracas home in a middle-of-the-night raid. Both have pleaded not guilty to charges that they were part of a conspiracy to send cocaine into the U.S. It's 7:46.
1: 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Your money updates next. Here's Bloomberg's Andrew O'Day.
14: Inflation both at the wholesale and retail levels means companies facing higher costs for materials, transportation, and labor, and their customers struggling as they face higher prices. Such is the conundrum for PepsiCo, which now plans to abandon its strategy it embraced earlier this year, eating its higher costs so its customers would keep buying its products. PepsiCo now plans to raise prices on some items, including chips, dips, and sodas in coming months. While the market hopes the company offers more clarity when it posts quarterly results this morning, analysts expect Pepsi's profit and revenue to have risen last quarter from last year. The Defense Department is offering a lifeline to a company that's been in bankruptcy since last year. The Pentagon is pledging to issue a conditional loan to Wolf Speed Incorporated for as much as $1.5 billion to support the development of materials for the telecom, aerospace, and defense industries it says are key to national security.
1: Stock futures are down ahead of the opening bell this morning. Metro Atlanta gas prices, AAA says the average here is down another penny overnight, $3.87 a gallon this morning. We are well below the national average now. 7:47, top Halloween costume trends this season. This is according to Spirit Halloween, a company that makes costumes. A lot of them popular this year, inspired by Off Campus, streaming series on Amazon Prime. Party jumpsuit, bunny costume, Graham's hockey uniform, Toy Story, Woody, Buzz, Jesse, popular also this year. Then K-pop demon hunters, superheroes, and Greek-inspired gods and warriors, possibly inspired by the Odyssey, I bet you. Also strong contenders. We continue. In 2 minutes, you'll get the latest on the tropical weather. We will check traffic for you. And then why Wells Fargo was under investigation coming up. 7:48 now. That's a great time to get a guaranteed offer on your home from Mark Spain Real Estate at markspain.com.
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1: 7:51, this is Atlanta's morning news. Opening night of the season for the Atlanta Symphony. They're doing Brahms, a festival all season long. First concert is tonight, 8 o'clock. That's a very fancy one. Saturday, also 8 o'clock. Looks like the Jonas Brothers are going to get in and out of town, too, before the storm hits. They're playing State Farm Arena tonight at 7:30. We'll get live team coverage of traffic and then about the weather coming up. We'll get traffic first. Here's Martin McKay.
11: After almost 10 minutes of a closure in northwest Atlanta, Chris, I-75 has reopened southbound at Northside Drive, working this crash on the right shoulder. Police delays back toward West Paces Ferry Road. Crash also on the shoulder heading to Hartsfield. Georgia State Patrol taking out the right lane, though, the connector southbound at University Avenue, exit 244. Pretty rough now between Douglasville, Lithia Springs, and Six Flags with two right lanes lost. I-20 eastbound before Fulton Industrial Boulevard. Crash there. Crash Clark watching a big jam on 285.
21: It's double trouble. 285 northbound. First wreck as you're approaching MLK Jr. Drive in the two right lanes. Get by that in the heart of all that construction. Another one. 285 northbound at I-20. Either way, you're solid all the way back to 166. 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JohnFoy.com. Next report at 8 o'clock from the Loud Security Systems 24-hour traffic center. Center. Triple Team Traffic, 95.5 WSB.
0: A mix of sun and clouds today. A really nice day as well with a high of 85. Lows tonight in the low 60s. Tomorrow, increasing cloud cover and the winds start to pick up as well. But the earliest rain arrives early Saturday morning. Right now, it's 60 degrees in Villarrica, 58 in East Point, 53 in Covington. Meteorologist Christina Edwards, 95.5 WSB.
1: Well, it's 7:55. Clark Howard on a new law that does put some restrictions on power-hungry HOAs. It's 7:52.
2: West Nile virus cases in our state nearly doubled since last month. The Georgia Department of Public Health now reports 17 confirmed cases of the virus here in Georgia. There is one confirmed death from West Nile.
8: Mosquito season runs through October in Georgia. The Department of Public Health is urging Georgians to use EPA-registered repellents to protect yourself from mosquito bites.
2: DeKalb County Voter Registration and Elections hosts a series of town halls this month, including one today, to get residents ready for the November elections. A communications coordinator, Tyrell Golden, hopes these events will get more people out to the polls.
3: DeKalb County has great registration numbers, but we would just like to see a significant increase in our voter turnout.
8: In the May primaries, DeKalb reported turnout was about 35% of registered voters. Today's town hall begins at 5:30 at the North DeKalb Senior Center.
2: Happening today, the White House holds a summit dubbed Science, a New Golden Age. President Trump will award Elon Musk the nation's highest honors for scientific and technological achievement.
8: Other National Medal of Science honorees expected to attend include Google co-founder Sergey Brin and the CEOs of NVIDIA and AMD.
2: Wells Fargo faces a federal investigation over whether the bank violated fair lending laws while trying to boost home ownership among Black Americans.
4: The Department of Housing and Urban Development says it's examining what it calls the bank's repeated promotion of race-based lending policies. Institutions are facing increasing scrutiny over policies seeking to encourage diversity. The probe follows years of efforts by Wells Fargo to close racial gaps in home ownership. That includes a $210 million initiative that was launched after a Bloomberg News investigation found the bank approved refinancings by Black homeowners at far lower rates than white. No comment from Wells Fargo. I'm Bloomberg's Courtney Donahoe for 95.5 WSB.
8: It's 7:54.
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22: I've been hearing complaints for years about abusive homeowners and condo associations, and I'm so excited about a new law that's gone into effect, fully effective next year, where associations are going to have to jump through a bunch of hoops before they come after you with ugly, ugly fines. And now, for the first time, it's going to be harder for a homeowners association in some kind of spat with you to use their power to foreclose on you. There are still situations where a homeowners association will be able to take your home from you, but usually that's going to be very limited circumstances with actually now some due process. And all I can tell you is, based on what I've heard from people, it's about time.
1: 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You'll hear from meteorologist Christina Edwards when we continue here on Atlanta's Morning News. It's 7:56.
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29: Updated traffic as often as you need every time you listen.
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7: It's 8 o'clock now. Good morning. I'm Chris Chandler. This is Atlanta's morning news. Thanks for starting Thursday with us. Our top local stories.
8: A woman and child are killed after fire sweeps through a home in South Atlanta.
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7: These stories coming up in less than 90 seconds. First, let's get traffic and weather. Here's Mark McKay.
10: Downtown connector delay is pretty difficult, Chris, from Langford Parkway all the way up to John Lewis Freedom Parkway. I-20 have to report for jury duty in the city. It's a mess. Crash investigation has shut down Memorial Drive at Pryor Street, right near the city court complex there, so plan ahead. The delays in Northwest Atlanta easing up from West Paces Ferry down to a crash on the shoulder on 75 southbound, just past Northside Drive. West Side Perimeter just picked up a new one. We see in the left lane at mishap on 285 South is just below South Cobb Drive, exit 15. West Freeway, any hope for those coming out of Douglas County this morning? Ashley Frasca.
11: Better news in the Cobb County portion of the West Freeway. I-20 eastbound, the crash that was in the right lanes before Fulton Industrial Boulevard has cleared. All lanes are back open, but heavy on the brakes now still as you approach Lee Road, just trying to get out of Douglas County. Next report at 8:10 from the Loud Security Systems 24-hour traffic center. Triple Team Traffic, 95.5 WSB.
12: A really nice day today. Partly cloudy, high 85. Lows tonight in the low 60s. Clouds rolling in tomorrow and the wind starting to pick up. But the main impacts from Isaias is going to arrive on Saturday. I'll have the tropical update for you at 8:10. Right now, 55 degrees in Smyrna, 54 in Alpharetta. It's 55 in Loganville. Meteorologist Christina Edwards, 95.5 WSB.
7: Well, it's 8:02 and our top local story is developing from overnight. Fires gutted a home in South Atlanta. Two people trapped inside. Couldn't get out. WSB's Graham Kale reports live. Two other people, though, were able to get out alive.
13: Yeah, that's right, Chris. Atlanta fire crews encountered heavy flames and smoke when they arrived at the house located in the 2400 block of Waters Street off of Cleveland Avenue. A man and a boy were outside and said a woman and another boy were still inside the home. Crews managed to locate them, but it was too late. It appears as though it may have started with a couch catching fire. The man and the boy that got out tried to extinguish the flames but could not. Fire officials say they were both treated for minor injuries, including smoke inhalation. A team of investigators working overnight trying to identify how that blaze got started. Chris.
7: Just a few weeks away now from the time of year when we change our clocks, and fire safety officials say that is a good time to replace the batteries in your smoke and carbon monoxide detector. Not clear if the home in this deadly fire had operating warning devices. 8:03 now with more news. Here are Austin Eller and Cheryl Castro.
9: Sandy Springs-based UPS prepares for massive job cuts even as it begins hiring temporary workers for the holiday season. The shipping giant says is planning to get rid of up to 30,000 permanent positions before the end of the year.
8: Meanwhile, the company's bringing on more than 100,000 seasonal workers to help get through the holiday season. UPS is trying to adjust its strategy as it sees a major drop-off in business from Amazon, which now relies on its own delivery trucks.
9: States around the Gulf are preparing for the first Atlantic hurricane of the season as the Isaias approaches. Now, parts of Alabama and Florida are already under a state of emergency, with some local airports saying they will be closing operations starting tonight.
11: Some airlines

0: already offering travel waivers. There's also concern the hurricane could impact Saturday's Georgia-Alabama football game in Tuscaloosa, which President Trump plans to attend. For now, officials say there are no plans to alter the contest.
1: Sophie Flay reports Isaias is expected to make landfall along the northern Gulf Coast late Friday and early Saturday morning. Parts of the Gulf could see a storm surge of up to 7 feet and up to 10 inches of rain.
2: A Sandy Springs-based Home Depot is gearing up to help communities that could get hit hard by incoming Hurricane Isaias.
3: As Hurricane Isaias forms in the Gulf with top sustained winds of 75 miles per hour while tracking toward the coast, the Home Depot has activated its Emergency Response Command Center at their Atlanta Store Support Center to support its stores, associates, and customers. The home improvement giant says more than 100 expert associates are working around the clock to send essential supplies to areas that could get hit hard. The company says it has sent more than 1,000 truckloads of supplies so communities can prep for the incoming storm. I'm Bloomberg's Dan Schwartzman for 95.5 WSB.
1: It's 8:04. The FBI ramps up its reward as it continues to search for a man charged in the kidnapping and extortion of a victim in DeKalb County. Officials are offering $20,000 for any info leading to the arrest of 38-year-old Julius George Khalid.
2: FBI Special Agent in Charge Marlo Graham says the man acted like he was a police officer before stopping someone at gunpoint on I-20 near Panola Road. The agency is releasing photos of his car.
4: But it's basically an all-white Ford Explorer SUV that appears like a police car, was known to have maybe some blue light.
2: Now you can find those photos at WSBRadio.com and on the WSB Radio app.
1: A federal appeals court rules an Atlanta family subject to an accidental FBI raid in 2017 can't sue the federal government, but can sue the FBI agent who led a raid on their home. The family's attorney now plans to challenge the ruling.
2: Agents broke down the door to Trina Martin's home, pointing guns at Martin and her boyfriend while her 7-year-old screamed in another room. The agents realized they were at the wrong home, and the leading agent later blamed his GPS.
1: Republican candidates across the country are trying to hone in on their winning message with less than 30 days until the midterms. Rachel Scott reports the conflict in Iran appears to be a big breaking point with messaging from the White House.
5: Over in Michigan, John James, he's a Republican, he's running for governor. During the primary, John James needed President Trump's endorsement to help him win the Republican primary. But now, a very clear break. On the debate stage, he called for the Iran war to end.
2: Polls show some Republican candidates falling behind their Democratic opponents.
1: It's a heartbreaking ending for the Atlanta Braves' postseason push as the team falls to the Dodgers in Game 4 of the NLDS at Truist Park.
6: The sadness and disappointment was written on the faces of the thousands of crushed Braves fans streaming out of Truist Park following the team's 4-1 loss.
7: I thought we were going to really do it this time.
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2: It's 8:06.
3: This portion of Atlanta's Morning News is sponsored by DeGeller & Son Jewelers, The Changing of the Leaves. That's the subject of Scott Slade's Georgia This Week when we continue in 3 minutes. And the question, how colorful is it going to be or not? We'll get traffic and weather too. And we're about 5 minutes away from our Grand for Groceries keyword this morning. This is the next to last day of our contest. So make sure you play today or tomorrow. Your first keyword today is coming up in less than 5 minutes from now. It's 8:07.
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19: All right, sorry about that. 8:10 now. This is Atlanta's Morning News. Our Grand for Groceries keyword coming in about 90 seconds after traffic and the five-day forecast. And then Scott Slade joins us live, too. Let's get the word of a jam on the west side here as we go to the traffic center. Here's Mark McKay.
20: Yeah, no matter whether you're going north or south on that west side perimeter, we have trouble southbound out of Cobb County. Left lane knocked out with a crash. I do not see police with it. Left lane taken out on 285 southbound, the outer loop past South Cobb Drive. Exit 15. Trying to work your way north toward Truist Park. A challenge leaving 166 Langford Parkway. Up past a couple of crashes between Cascade Road and I-20. That's the sunshine slowing you up, leaving the ballpark region on 285 East, rolling into Sandy Springs. Oh, we've had our challenges trying to get into Midtown, downtown Atlanta. Ashley Frasca.
18: Crashes both north and southbound. Not right now, though. Looking at a trip time of about 25 minutes to head north through the city on 7585 up from 166 Langford Parkway to 17th Street. Things get better around Freedom Parkway. 85 South slows from North Druid Hills and 400 South, a little bit crowded beginning below Lennox Road for that Buckhead ride. Next report at 820 from the Loud Security Systems 24-hour traffic center. Triple team traffic 95.5 WSB.
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21: Hurricane Isaias will continue to strengthen through the course of today, becoming a Category 2 storm and eventually making landfall late tomorrow night into early Saturday morning. That means the impacts for us here locally in Metro Atlanta will begin as early as Saturday morning, continue through Saturday afternoon, tapering off as we go into Sunday morning. So Saturday is the biggest impact day. Wind gusts as high as 35 to 45 miles per hour that may knock down some trees and power lines. In addition, I've bumped up the rainfall totals forecast, looking at 2 to 4 inches of rain throughout the metro area. Depending on where some of these heavier downpours occur, you could get a little bit more than that. Can't rule out the tornado threat as the storm continues to swirl north. You get some of those quick spin up tornadoes. So I will be tracking those for you here on Saturday on 95.5 WSB. All of this will taper off on Sunday. Until then, today, enjoy the beautiful weather, partly cloudy, high 85. Tomorrow, clouds start to roll in, but again, it's Saturday morning when we start to feel the brunt of the storm. Right now, 55 degrees in Locust Grove. It is 58 in Conyers, 59 in Villa Rica. Meteorologist Christina Edwards, 95.5 WSB.
19: All right, here we go. Time for our Grand for Groceries keyword for this Thursday morning. And the keyword is glad, G-L-A-D, like a trash bag or like glad hand at the company Christmas party, G-L-A-D, glad. 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Window closes at 8:30 for you to do that, and somebody between now and then is going to win $1,000. And the reminder again, this is the last week of the contest. You got today and tomorrow, and that is it. So play today. Play right now. GLAD is our Grand for Groceries keyword. 8:13 now, Atlanta's Morning News continues with Scott Slade's Georgia, as every Thursday morning at this time, sponsored by Breda Pest Management. Scott, good morning. This is a favorite subject this time of year, the leaves, the color in the North Georgia mountains.
0: Oh, it sure is. And, you know, I hope we don't have an embarrassment of riches this weekend. What will do the most to impact the fall foliage season? Some of these rainfall estimates are beginning to worry me.
4: So some of the things that make the colors pop the most are going to be an adequate amount of rainfall, not exactly too much rainfall, but just the right amount helps a lot.
0: Casey Tudor is a forester with the Georgia Forestry Commission.
4: Too much rainfall can kind of delay some of the leaf change as well. So in terms of the timeline, that can kind of alter things a bit. As well as the winter storms, especially with, you know, peak leaf change being still in the middle of hurricane season.
0: Casey says the fall leaf color is just getting started in the North Georgia mountains.
4: Right now, we're really just getting into the beginning of it. We're seeing percentages of leaf change at about 1-2% across the board. That number is probably going to start to raise just a little bit coming Thursday when we release our next Leaf Watch report. So I'd look out for that, especially in the higher elevations around 3,000 feet and above.
0: And if you could put in an order for brighter colors, ask for more rain, but not too much.
4: That's going to be perfect for good fall color right there. I would expect if we can continue this pattern, we'll probably have a really good showing this year.
0: Moving forward, the closer we get to the end of October, the better.
4: I would say if I had to guess, probably last week of October, maybe first week of November. And give or take a week on either side of that. Sometimes they can delay a little bit, but I would say definitely the last 2 weeks of October will be some really good fall foliage, and it could prolong into the first week of November.
0: Casey Tudor tells me his colleagues on the Leaf Color Patrol constantly input to the Georgia Forestry Commission Leaf Watch website.
4: They're looking around. They'll pull over if they see some really good color and document what species they're seeing, what percentage of change they're seeing in their areas. So yeah, it's going to be some fantastic driving out there.
0: It's a good reference before you head out. Whatever you do and when you go, it's hard to beat a drive in the North Georgia mountains this time of year.
4: We're starting to see some of the sour woods. We're getting a little bit of red maple that's starting to show that vibrant red color. We're seeing some sweet gum as well that's starting to change. And in the last week or so, we've had a lot of wildflowers that are really showing some beautiful color as well. So it's kind of started on the ground level. And things will start to kind of move up into the tree canopies here in the next couple of weeks. So definitely look out for it.
0: You can get updates at gatrees.org.
4: And on the main page there, you'll see the GFC Leaf Watch, and it'll have a link to all of our reports every single week.
0: Yeah, hopefully Hurricane ESCF. Wait a minute. Hopefully Hurricane ESCS won't be a catastrophe, Chris.
19: Good enough.
0: Good enough. The big storm.
19: I don't know what happened to the hurricane names like Frank or Fred. We have Isaias this week. Listen, thank you. We'll check again on Monday and hope for the best this weekend. That's always a lovely, lovely drive this time of year. Thank you, Scott.
0: Get through the weekend.
19: Yes, indeed. We'll talk to you next week. Scott Slade's Georgia, every Thursday morning, 6:42 and 8:12 here on Atlanta's Morning News, sponsored by Breda Pest Management. Coming up at 8:20, we'll update the weather, the tropical weather headed toward metro Atlanta this weekend. The forecast has been upped, I guess you could say, just a bit. We'll check triple team traffic too. 8:17 now, and on the money update, stock futures are down quite a bit. Had been a pretty good week, but down quite a bit again today before the opening at 9:30. Metro Atlanta gas prices. News continues good as the gas tax suspension has really, really kicked in now. Down another penny overnight, the AAA average to $3.87 a gallon. We will continue in 2 minutes with the traffic and the weather and the change coming at UGA. It's 8:18 now.
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19: 820, I'm Chris Chandler. This is Atlanta's Morning News. Our Grand for Groceries window is open until 8:30. The keyword this morning is GLAD, G-L-A-D. Traffic and weather as we continue. We'll start in the 24-hour traffic center. Martin McKay.
20: Starting Alpharetta, Chris, where the delays are still in place on 400 southbound, leaving Windward Parkway pretty thick until you clear exit 7 Holcomb Bridge Road. Your ride 575. Tap of the brakes now as you get into Woodstock from Holly Springs. A little crowded around Town Lake Parkway. 75. Those through lanes are crowded as well. Out of Kennesaw, 575 working south toward the north and the south loop. 985 been rugged out of Flowery Branch. Looks like we have a crash in one of those two travel lanes on 985 southbound, just past Spout Springs Road, exits 12. Watching at a mishap in Suwannee this morning on I-85, Crash Clark.
23: Yeah, looks like we've got this right lane block. Wrecker just now pulling up to the scene, 85 southbound, 317, Lawrenceville, Suwannee. You'll get brief relief, but if you're continuing on 85 south, those delays leaving Duluth all the way through Norcross, at least down to Jimmy Carter. 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
21: Gorgeous weather today, partly cloudy, high 85, lows tonight in the low 60s, clouds rolling in tomorrow, the wind picking up as well, but the impacts from the tropical system arrive early Saturday morning. Right now, 54 degrees in Woodstock, 58 in Roswell, it is 54 in Doraville. Meteorologist Christina Edwards, 95.5 WSB.
19: Clark Howard expose coming at 8:25 in less than 3 minutes. What some landlords have cooked up these days, new way to charge renters more money. It's 8:22.
2: Looming rainy weather brought on by Hurricane Isaias leads to the cancellation of one of Cobb County's biggest festivals. Choctoberfest was originally set for this Saturday and Sunday on the Marietta Square.
24: Now, the annual event features international artists, vendors, and more. Event organizers say they've never had to deal with a forecast like this during an event weekend and that the safety of workers and attendees comes first.
2: A vote over the renewal of a 1 cent sales tax soon heads back to Cobb County ballots with more than $1 billion in projects on the line.
25: This would continue an existing tax for another 6 years. It's expected to bring in more than $1 billion for projects across Cobb and its cities. The biggest county project is a new state court building. Officials say more than 160,000 people use the current courthouse each year, and it's too crowded. Other plans include road improvements, a new aquatic center, and two new fire stations. The vote is November 3rd. If approved, the renewal would begin in 2028. Rob Archer, 95.5 WSB.
24: A memorial ceremony in New York City's Union Square, marking the third anniversary of the October 7th Hamas attack in Israel, turns to chaos with the city's mayor caught up in the middle of the tensions.
26: There was tension and there was confrontation, a show of solidarity and resilience to honor the more than 1,200 Israeli civilians who were massacred 3 years ago and to remember their pain, drowned out by hostility.
2: Safan Kim reports pro-Palestinian marchers loudly boo Mayor Zohran Mamdani as he arrives at the vigil, calling him a traitor and a sellout. Earlier in the day, Mamdani accused Israel of genocide.
24: The University of Georgia's Performing Arts Center is getting a new name.
3: The Board of Regents approving UGA's request to name the school's Performing Arts Center after former President Charles Knapp and his wife Lynn. UGA officials say by naming the facility after the Knapps, it recognizes a significant gift from the couple that supports the future of music and the performing arts at UGA, as well as decades of philanthropy, leadership, and service to the university. The investment made by the Knapps allows the center to be modernized and updated, which will bring in professional musicians and foster networking and mentoring opportunities. Michelle Wright, 95.5 WSB.
2: It's 8:25. 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
6: If landlords couldn't get more ridiculous with their leases, the hottest thing that's popping up with the big landlords is a work-at-home fee. I'm not kidding. You sign this lease, you pay an X number of dollars a month, and then you get a notice from the landlord you owe him an extra $250 a month. Why? Because they've observed that you're not commuting anywhere. You must be working at home. And this is a trend where people are comparing rents from place to place to place online. And they're only paying attention to the headline rent, not all the junk fees that go on top of it. When you're looking at a place, you think, oh, that's a good deal. I want to go there to live. You want to see the full lease before you agree to rent there to see what other junk they're going to charge you.
19: Thank you, Clark. About 4.5 minutes, that's plenty of time to spell a simple word, GLAD, G-L-A-D, to spell it into our app or on our website. The Grand for Groceries window for today closes at 8:30. Today and tomorrow are the last days for our contest. It is super easy to enter, super easy for somebody to win. $1,000 could just as easy be you as anybody else. GLAD this morning, G-L-A-D. Is the keyword. As of right now, we have no indication of any change in either the Georgia-Alabama game in Tuscaloosa Saturday or the Georgia Tech game here. Everything is still on as far as we know. What we do have is a slight upgrade in the severity of what the tropical storm, the hurricane now, might bring Metro Atlanta this weekend. And you'll hear the latest update when we continue at 8:30. It's 8:26 now.
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19: It's 8:30. Good morning. I'm Chris Chandler. This is Atlanta's Morning News. Thank you for starting Thursday with us. 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
2: Public health officials are warning of additional cases of West Nile virus in Georgia.
19: These stories coming in less than 90 seconds. First, though, traffic and weather. Here's Smiley Mark McKay.
20: Active on I-85, both sides of downtown Atlanta. We begin rolling out of Fairburn into Union City, where we've watched delays now leaving Highway 74 Sonoy Road on 85 northbound up to Flat Shoals, exit 66. Got a right lane lost on I-85 in Suwanee. That's a crash 85 southbound before Lawrenceville Suwanee Road exit 11, keeping things slow back toward the merge point south of the Mall of Georgia. Watching 285 in trouble there, Ashley Frasca.
10: Travel advisory continues trying to get up to I-20. 285 northbound, a crash at Martin Luther King Jr. Drive's been hanging out in the left lane, so delays stretch back to exit 5, 166 Campbellton Road. And we also have a crash the other direction, getting out of Vining's 285 south past South Cobb Drive. That too is in the left lane near the Chattahoochee River. Next report at 8:40 from the Loud Security Systems 24-hour traffic center. Triple Team Traffic 95.5 WSB.
1: Gorgeous weather today. Partly cloudy with a high of 85. Lows tonight in the low 60s. Increasing cloud cover tomorrow. We'll notice the breeze start to pick up a little bit as well. But the main impacts from this tropical system is on Saturday. And I'll go through those impacts for you at 8:40. Right now is 54 degrees in Decatur, 52 in Dallas, 55 in Kennesaw. Meteorologist Christina Upwards, 95.5 WSB.
19: 8:32 now, and our top local story is good news and bad news when it comes to job availability at Sandy Springs-based UPS. Now's the time for the company to increase its workforce going into the holiday shopping season, but long-term there are likely layoffs ahead.
11: UPS says it needs extra workers to keep packages moving during the holidays. It also says seasonal work can offer a path to a permanent job. The hiring comes as UPS plans to eliminate up to 30,000 permanent positions this year through buyouts and workers leaving. The company is handling fewer packages overall as it pulls back on Amazon deliveries and expands its healthcare shipping business. Rob Archer, 95.5 WSB.
19: One buyout program offered by the company specifically for truck and delivery drivers. It gives them the option to voluntarily leave and not seek employment there again in exchange for a one-time payment of $150,000. It's 8:33. With more news, here are Austin Eller and Cheryl Castro.
2: And new from overnight, a woman and boy are killed in a house fire on Atlanta's south side. Officials with Atlanta Fire Rescue say a man and another boy tried to put out the fire on Waters Road, but the flame spread too quickly.
24: This left a woman and first boy both trapped inside. They were later found dead. Officials haven't said how the fire started, but the man reportedly told crews it started near a couch.
2: Oil drilling platforms and refineries in the Gulf Coast are on high alert as the forecast puts Hurricane Isaias on a track through parts of the area. Chet Thompson, head of the American Fuel and Petrochemical Manufacturers, says they know the drill.
13: We've gone through these storms before. We are well prepared.
0: History shows that we bounce back very quickly.
24: Industry analysts say Isaias could cut oil production in the Gulf roughly 10% or about 185,000 barrels a day, and that could lead to higher oil and gas prices.
2: The attorney for the former Cornell student who reported a 2024 gang rape at a campus frat house says she's faced a series of threats in the weeks since filing her explosive lawsuit.
5: You have this small little group of unhappy, miserable people who want to keep the status quo and don't want women to be equal or feel safe. And it's really twisted.
24: Attorney Thomas Chufra says Jane Doe is concerned about those threats, but vows to continue the case. He says she hopes the national attention will bring awareness to the issue and push lawmakers to reconsider laws surrounding consent. The seven suspects deny wrongdoing.
2: It's 8:34. The fate of convicted killer Krista Pike remains up in the air as lawyers, judges, and state officials wait for an independent investigation into her botched execution in Tennessee.
13: There could be another order that's issued to execute her, and that is something that would have to come from the Tennessee Supreme Court. So it seems like this is going to have to go through the court system. All executions in the state of Tennessee have now been halted for the rest of the year pending this review.
24: Faith Abube reports Pike's legal team repeatedly warned the state about potential problems with a lethal injection, saying she has a condition where her veins are small. They had asked her for a hanging instead. Now they're trying to have her death sentence commuted.
2: DeKalb County police are asking for the public's help in finding a suspected ATV thief wanted in at least three separate cases.
16: 21-year-old Jordan Wright is facing charges of theft by taking. He meets the victims through social media to buy an ATV and sets up an in-person meeting. Once he gets a test drive, he takes off and cuts off communication with the victim. He may be armed during these incidents. Police thought they had him cornered at a residence on Pleasant Point Drive last Friday. Once a SWAT team went in, they found a gun, but no sign of Wright. Police say the public should use caution if they spot him. Bill Caiaccio, 95.5 WSB.
24: Well, the reward is raised to $20,000 as the FBI steps up efforts to capture a suspected kidnapper who posed as a fake cop in Metro Atlanta.
17: It was back in August when the FBI says 38-year-old Julius George Khalid and others dressed up like the law and kidnapped a victim on I-20 near Panola Road and then eventually released that person after getting a large sum of money. In addition to increasing the reward to $20,000 now, FBI also releasing new pictures and video of an SUV believed to have been used in the ordeal. Sabrina Cupid, 95.5 WSB.
2: Well, it's the end of the road for the Atlanta Braves season as fans react with disappointment to the team's 4-1 loss to the Dodgers in Game 4 of the National League Division Series.
18: The crushing end to the Braves season has fans trying to make sense of the loss. Many compare the feeling to previous seasons where the team faltered, but still, for many fans, they are already looking ahead.
21: I'm looking forward to see what they can do next year.
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19: When Atlanta's morning news continues in 3 minutes, we'll get the latest on the tropical weather, the outlook for this weekend here in Metro Atlanta. Triple Team Traffic to Anna, Georgia. New West Nile update this morning. This is Atlanta's Morning News for Thursday. I'm Chris Chandler. It's 8:36.
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33: 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Kicking off with TV's number one comedy, Georgie and Mandy's First Marriage, followed by the hilarious new comedy, Eternally Yours, about a normal family who, you know, just happen to be vampires. Then, get ready for her. Carrie Preston's back as Elsbeth, with deep new mysteries and lots of big stars. And finally, from the creators of The Good Wife and Elsbeth, the series premiere of Cupertino. It's all new, and it all begins at 8, 7 Central, CBS Tonight, and streaming on Paramount+.
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19: 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This is Atlanta's morning news for Friday. Granford Groceries window is closed for this morning. Next chance to win's on the Mark Arum Show in the 10 o'clock hour this morning. 10, 12, 2, and 5 are your other four chances today. Today and tomorrow. After that, the contest is over. 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
8: And the downtown connector, which is a mess, up to where Atlanta Fire Rescue is protecting two right lanes. Injury crash, 7585 northbound, Peachtree Pine exit 249. Pretty thick on the connector north, leaving Langford Parkway. 85 has been rugged between Fairburn and Union City. We uncovered why. It's a breakdown, right center lane, 85 north at Flat Shoals. Exit 66. Covering you out of the northern suburbs, Ashley Frasca.
9: Crash is cleared in Suwanee on 85 south at Highway 317. Below that, about a 30-minute trip time from 316 to 285, rolling out of Gwinnett County. Looks like construction setting up in the left lane on 985 northbound, approaching Spout Springs, Georgia, 400 south. The worst of that crowd still between Hainesbridge and Holcomb Bridge, 75 south, really slowly filling in through Marietta, beginning around Canton Road, Highway 5. 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Gas South, bringing warmth to life. Next report at 8:50 from the Loud Security Systems 24-hour traffic center, Triple Team Traffic, 95.5 WSB.
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10: Hurricane Isaias will continue to strengthen today, possibly becoming a Category 2 in just a few hours. It'll make landfall tomorrow evening into early Saturday morning, right along the Florida coast, right where Pensacola and Mobile come together. So it'll be a close call as to where exactly it'll be, whether it's Alabama or Florida. Here in Metro Atlanta, we will have heavy rain and gusty winds on Saturday. Saturday is the main impact day. With regards to the wind gusts, as high as 35 to 45 miles per hour, especially for the western half of Metro Atlanta and up towards the North Georgia Mountains, some locally higher wind gusts are a possibility. In addition, the rain. I have bumped up the forecast. 2 to 4 inches of rainfall for the metro area, potentially some locally heavier amounts if a storm sits on top of you for quite some time. Also, cannot rule out the threat of tornadoes, mainly on Saturday morning through Saturday afternoon. So we'll be tracking that for you here on 95.5 WSB. Until then, today, partly cloudy with a high of 85, lows tonight in the low 60s, clouds rolling in tomorrow, but the rain arrives on Saturday. Right now, 54 degrees in Decatur, 58 in Dunwoody, 55 in Alpharetta. Meteorologist Christina Edwards, 95.5 WSB.
19: Good morning, Thursday, October 8th. You're listening to Atlanta's Morning News. I'm Chris Chandler on the Money Update at 8:47. Some surprise news from Levi's. Some surprise bad news from Levi's. It's in less than 4 minutes now. It's 8:43.
24: West Nile virus cases in our state nearly double since last month. The Georgia Department of Public Health now reports 17 confirmed cases of the virus in Georgia. There is one confirmed death from West Nile.
0: Mosquito season runs through October in Georgia. The Department of Public Health is urging Georgians to use EPA-registered repellents to protect yourself from mosquito bites.
24: Well, we're learning new details about the alleged terror plot targeting the Mall of America in Minnesota. 18-year-old Sheikh Dune Mohammed is arrested after police say the Minneapolis man purchased an AK-47 and 200 rounds of ammunition from an FBI agent posing as a member of ISIS.
0: And Mohammed allegedly told the agent he wanted to get a gun to kill white people.
2: Mohammed's alleged plan, a mass shooting at an upcoming Hmong Arts Festival at the mall on October 24th. The FBI had been monitoring Mohammed for nearly 2 years and claimed his anger and radicalization had been steadily escalating.
0: And Payer Thomas reports last month Mohammed allegedly pledged his allegiance to ISIS in a selfie video.
24: The wife of former Venezuelan President Nicolas Maduro is said to be back in a New York courtroom today. Lawyers for 69-year-old Celia Flores will urge a judge to free her from jail and then put her under house arrest because she has heart problems.
0: They want her to be allowed to live under 24-hour guard at a home in New York while she awaits trial. Maduro and his wife have been jailed since early January when U.S. forces seized them from their Caracas home in a middle-of-the-night raid. Both have pleaded not guilty to charges that they were part of a conspiracy to send cocaine into the U.S.
24: It's 8:45. A federal appeals court hears arguments in a civil lawsuit brought by families of September 11th victims against the government of Saudi Arabia. The families accused the country of having a role in the attacks. Brett Eagleson's father was killed in the attacks and is president of the group 9/11 Justice.
5: There were hundreds of us in the courtroom fighting for our right for justice and accountability. And what we heard was essentially desperation by the Saudi government.
0: As Saudi Arabia denies any involvement and claims immunity from the civil lawsuit, if the appellate judges rule for the families, the case could go to trial as soon as next year.
24: Fulton County Animal Services makes an urgent plea for help as its shelter runs out of room. The shelter says 27 dogs need to find new homes or temporary foster care by 7 o'clock tonight.
0: The shelter is currently housing more than 450 dogs, about 80 more than it can humanely house. Officials say they are seeing more animals brought in as families struggle with housing and financial issues.
24: Well, the USS Abraham Lincoln returns today to its home port in San Diego after a 10-month deployment to the Middle East. Ahead of the aircraft carrier's arrival, Defense Secretary Pete Hegseth flew out to visit the sailors and Marines who've been part of the record-long deployment.
0: He awarded them the Presidential Unit Citation, which is the highest unit-level military decoration possible. The deployment had been marked by reports of dwindling supplies, poor morale, and several suicide attempts. It's 8:46.
19: And coming at 8:50, we'll get the latest tropical weather update and Triple Team traffic, too. Check your money next. 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
11: Sometimes even the biggest name in jeans can miss a denim fashion trend. Levi Strauss says revenue from its direct-to-consumer business, made up of its own branded stores and website, grew a disappointing 2% last quarter, which included what should have been a big bump in back-to-school shopping. The problem, Levi says, was that its marketing leaned heavily on baggy jean styles rather than low-rise jeans, where a lot of the excitement in the market currently resides. Levi's is predicting a strong holiday quarter, though, boosting its earnings outlook. The maker of pants of a different sort is shaking up the corner suite, and now less than a month into the tenure of its new CEO, Lululemon Athletica is getting a new president and chief product officer. The athleisure company is hiring Maggie Gager, who knows something about yoga pants and running a struggling retail brand. Gager is the former CEO of Athleta, the athleisure chain owned by Gap Incorporated.
19: Stock futures are down quite a bit ahead of the opening bell in about 40 minutes at 9:30. 8:47 now, and just in what are described as several explosions in the capital of Saudi Arabia. Riyadh. At least one of them, a large blast at the international airport there. The Houthis, backed by Iran there in Yemen, claim responsibility almost immediately. Crude oil prices spiking almost immediately in the, let's see, less than an hour or so since this has happened. We're just getting word of it. Already scheduled, Mark Arum was going to have Bloomberg News live on the oil market, so that will be especially timely. Here's the details on this breaking story. The airport shut down, they say. Fire and ambulance crews deployed, smoke visible. An attack, apparent attack, we don't know for sure, but an apparent attack on the main airport there in the Saudi Arabian capital. This story brewing right now. We'll continue in 2 minutes with traffic and the tropical weather. It's 8:48 now. 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
19: 8:51, this is Atlanta's Morning News. Just in, and unsurprising, but former President Obama's endorsing Keisha Lance Bottoms for governor of Georgia. There's a lot at stake in this election. Georgia, he says in a video that gives us now, dueling presidential endorsements in the gubernatorial race for President Trump has endorsed the Republican Rick Jackson. Live team coverage of traffic and weather now as we continue at 8:51. Here is Smiley Martin McKay. Still trouble on the downtown connector.
8: Yes, sir. We've got a couple of right lanes knocked out. Atlanta Fire Rescue busy tending to crashes in the city limits. The latest one, 7585 northbound, they left the scene. They left the Hero unit, though, with two right lanes coned off at Peachtree Pine Street. That's why it's very heavy on northbound connector at Langford Parkway and really slow through West Atlanta or East Atlanta on I-20 westbound. And Atlanta Fire Rescue now arriving in Northwest Atlanta tending to a crash. Been watching for a while. Two right lanes lost, 75 southbound just past Northside Drive. That's why you're quite slow heading in from Morris Mill Road. There's one crash that won't go away on that west side perimeter crash, Clark.
16: Yeah, talk about watching this one for a while. 285 southbound past South Cobb Drive, still blocking a left lane. One of those cars heavily damaged. They're not going anywhere, pushing you back into Smyrna. And we've got trouble 285 northbound near MLK and I-20. That's kicking you back to 166. 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Triple Team Traffic, 95.5 WSB.
10: A mix of sun and clouds today and a very nice day with a high of 85, lows tonight in the low 60s. Tomorrow, the wind will pick up and the clouds will roll in, but the heaviest of the rain arrives early Saturday morning. Right now, 55 degrees in Alpharetta, 56 in Brookhaven, it's 57 in Loganville. Meteorologist Christina Edwards, 95.5 WSB.
19: At 8:55, why Clark Howard says it's beneficial to ship your kids away on a study abroad trip. That's in less than 3 minutes. It's 8:52.
0: Happening today, the White House holds a summit dubbed Science, a New Golden Age. President Trump will award Elon Musk the nation's highest honors for scientific and technological achievement.
24: Other National Medal of Science honorees expected to attend include Google co-founder Sergey Brin and the CEOs of NVIDIA and AMD.
0: A new poll finds most Americans want more safeguards on our artificial intelligence and say the federal government has fallen short on addressing its risks. The latest Reuters Ipsos poll finds 57% say the White House is not taking AI risks seriously enough.
24: 54% also say the same about Congress. AI concerns extend across party lines, with 8 in 10 Democrats and over 6 in 10 Republicans supporting stricter government regulation of artificial intelligence.
0: And new this morning, a Canadian poet and essayist wins the Nobel Prize in Literature. The Swedish Academy recognizes Anne Carson for what it calls her bold and incisive work that engages with classical traditions to create new forms.
24: The Academy's biggest award, the Nobel Peace Prize, will be announced tomorrow, followed by the Economics Prize on Monday. The prize money this year is about $1.2 million.
0: All the potential impacts from Hurricane Isaias this weekend forced the cancellation of one of the Cobb County's biggest festivals.
1: Oktoberfest was set to take over Marietta Square this Saturday and Sunday, but word of Hurricane Isaias has led organizers to cancel. The festival features artists from around the world who decorate the area with chalk, and in addition to the artists and vendors, a craft beer festival was also going to coincide with the event. Event organizers say they've never been faced with a forecast this severe, so for everybody's safety, they've made the tough decision to call it off. Anybody who purchased tickets to the beer festival will be contacted. Officials say they plan to return to the square next year. Michelle Wright, 95.5 WSB.
24: California may become the first state to ban most man-made quartz countertops. State officials want to ban countertops with high levels of crystalline silica, which can be dangerous to workers.
0: The main concern is a deadly lung disease caused by silica dust. Manufacturers say the countertops are safe if proper safety steps are taken. Australia has already banned quartz countertops.
24: DeKalb County hosts a town hall today with the goal of encouraging residents to come out and vote in November. DeKalb's voter registration and elections will be showing residents how to check their polling locations and to look at their sample ballot.
0: Communications coordinator Tyrell Golden says it's not just DeKalb County seeing low voter turnout.
3: Before this, I was at the state for 4 years in elections, and it's kind of just an overall problem in Georgia.
0: DeKalb's voter turnout was at 35% for the primaries back in May. Today's town hall starts at 5:30 at the North DeKalb Senior Center. More voter town halls are planned later this month. It's 8:55.
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7: A lot of college students have the ability to do a semester abroad. Sending them on that junket actually is worth it career-wise. Such a privilege, the opportunity for a junior year overseas, a semester abroad, a summer semester outside the United States. The story I read in Forbes, when they graduate in a very tough job market right now, the experience of living overseas makes you stand out with potential employers. Your knowledge of the world is wider, and a lot of times the tuition is not appreciably higher, some cases lower, than what it is in the U.S. for a semester. But the average amount more a graduate earns from having had as part of their college experience a semester overseas, or if it's a full year, $4,000 plus more is what the average is you make on your first job.
19: All right, so keep in mind, we'll have the up-to-the-minute on the tropical weather tomorrow morning. Atlanta's Morning News starts, as always, at 5 o'clock. That's a show for today. I'm Chris Chandler. Have a great day.
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2: A good Thursday morning at 9 o'clock. I'm Cheryl Castro. 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Our top local story, two people are dead after a tragic house fire in South Atlanta.
5: Atlanta fire crews encountered heavy flames and smoke when they arrived at the house located in the 2400 block of Waters Road near Cleveland Avenue. A man and boy were outside and said a woman and another boy were still inside the home. Crews managed to locate them, but it was too late. It appears as though it may have started with a couch catching fire. The man and the boy that got out tried to extinguish the flames but could not. Fire officials said they were both treated for minor injuries, including smoke inhalation. Graham Carroll, 95.5 WSB.
2: Right now, a sunny 61 degrees in Midtown, warming up to a high of 85 later this afternoon. WSB's Christina Edwards tells us Saturday's the main tropical impact day from Hurricane Isaias, with wind gusts 35 to 45 miles an hour and rainfall 2 to 4 inches through overnight hours. Atlanta's most accurate and dependable forecast is coming up. Meanwhile, oil and gas producers in the Gulf Coast are shutting in wells and evacuating personnel in preparation for Isaias, a sparking concern that the storm will put further strain on fuel prices.
6: Offshore producers have already shut in roughly 25% of crude output and 16% of natural gas production through the region. Isaias arrives at a precarious time for oil markets. There's little cushion for disruptions to diesel production on the strain from the war in Iran.
2: Bloomberg's Courtney Donahoe says this could reverse a recent trend of modestly lower gas prices over the last week. AAA says we're paying an average of $3.85 a gallon this morning in Metro Atlanta. It's 9:01. U.S. leaders push for more information on the death of a Russian lab worker at an anti-plague facility. We're hearing an update from the Atlanta-based CDC.
7: CDC Director Dr. Erica Schwartz saying airports with affected flights will set up health screening tests, but only about 200 people arrive to the U.S. from Siberia every year.
2: Elizabeth Schulze reports it comes as the State Department and now the World Health Organization press Russia for more transparency about how that 28-year-old lab worker died and why 200 of her contacts were put in quarantine. A new ranking puts Georgia among the worst in the country when it comes to the nation's safest states. Wallet Hub says Georgia is number 41 in a ranking of the safest states. The rankings are based on several factors like crime rates, safe roads, the job market, and disaster preparedness. The safest city in the country, Vermont. Mississippi, though, comes in at the bottom of that list. Cobb County residents gear up for a major vote on whether to renew a sales tax that would help pay for a new courthouse.
8: County officials say the current state court building is running out of room. They also point to security problems, including hallways that don't keep inmates separated from the public. The proposed replacement would cost $174 million. It's part of a plan to renew Cobb's 1 cent sales tax for 6 years, starting in 2028. The money would also pay for road work, fire stations, and moving the East Cobb Library. Voters decide November 3rd. Approval would keep the sales tax rate the same. Rob Archer, 95.5 WSB.
2: Oh, heartbreak this morning for Atlanta Braves fans as the team's postseason dreams come to an end. This after that crushing 4-1 loss to the Dodgers at Truist Park.
9: After a strong start very early, the Braves couldn't seem to get momentum later in the game. Disappointed fans leaving the ballpark conveying their frustration.
10: I came all the way from Wilmington, North Carolina, just to watch us lose.
11: They're great players. It's for whatever reason, we showed up in the playoffs and decided not to hit. It's 2023 all over again.
12: It's so disappointing. I don't know why we do this in the postseason when we killed them in the regular season.
9: Despite that disappointment, every fan I've spoken to tells me they still love the Braves. At Truist Park, Jonathan O'Brien, 95.5 WSB.
2: Go Braves. Yeah, it's 9:03. The Mark Arab Show begins in less than 2 minutes. First, though, time for live team coverage of traffic and weather. 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

0: Gillespie 24-hour traffic center. 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
1: Tough to get into Midtown, Cheryl. Out of Marietta this morning, inside the perimeter, 75 is not good. You hit the brakes at Cumberland Boulevard. The real slow stuff gets you at West Paces Ferry. We'll see some improvement. Fire department just left. Crash we've been watching all morning long. Fire rescue came and went. It's now back on the shoulder on I-75 southbound past Northside Drive. Northbound connector is rugged, trying to make it from Langford Parkway up to I-20. 20 westbound through East Atlanta is slow, and a crash investigation right in the heart of downtown, not too far from the state capitol, has shut down prior streets at Memorial Drive. Been watching 285 and trouble there on the west side, Ashley Frasca.
2: Crash in the left lane for a long time on 285 south past South Cobb Drive. Here are holding all lanes to try to clear that to the shoulder. Finally, that's the cause for the outer loop delays as you travel 285 north up from 166 Langford Parkway. That earlier trouble near Martin Luther King Jr. Drive is cleared, though now slow into Vinings, looking for trouble 285 north at Paces Ferry. From the Loud Security Systems 24-hour traffic center, Triple Team Traffic, 95.5 WSB.
3: I'm WSB meteorologist Christina Edwards. Partly cloudy skies today, high 85, lows tonight in the low 60s. Tomorrow, increasing cloud cover, breezy conditions as well, highs in the low 80s. Heavy rain arrives on Saturday.
0: Right now, sunny 61 degrees in Canton. Kennesaw, you're at 60 degrees. Lawrenceville, 61. 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I'm Cheryl Castro, 95.5 WSB.
4: With me, friends, today, if I sound a little down in the dumps, it's because I am a little down in the dumps. Welcome to the Mark Arum Show. Never before in my baseball fandom, and I've been a fan of the New York Yankees my entire life. I've been a fan of the Braves since the late 80s. Have both of my teams been eliminated from the playoffs in a single evening? Wah, wah, wah. So I am sad today. So do the best to cheer me up if you can here in studio. We got Deborah and Carlin and Vinny. It was a rough night in the Arum household. Just even the dog sensed that I was sad. I was on the couch watching the Braves lose and then watching the Yankees lose, and Walter and Sova came up on the couch and were like, yeah, they put their heads in my lap. I was sad. I have to get over it though, because we've got a big show today coming up in 30 minutes. Greg Bluestein from the Atlanta Journal and Constitution is going to join us live, the preeminent political reporter for the AJC. Going to preview tonight's Senate debate, and we'll recap the gubernatorial debate that happened the other day. 1 hour, travel expert Peter Greenberg. I want to ask, remind me, Deborah, Peter Greenberg, I want to ask him about that hijacked flight and the axe, that the cockpit axe that was used. See if there's going to be some changes, if that cockpit axe is still going to be around. We'll go to D.C. not once but twice. White House correspondent John Decker and D.C. correspondent Scott McFarland and James McAvoy. Fantastic actor. He's now a director. He's going to join us live at 10:50 a.m. Most importantly for you, we got three amazing giveaways. First and foremost, this is the last week for the Grand for Groceries promotion. Coming up a little over in an hour, your next chance to win a Grand for Groceries. 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We've got tickets to see Erickson's event this Saturday, Not Safe for Radio, and I believe another pair of Journey tickets to give away today, Deborah, if that is the case.
3: Possibly your Journey tickets.
4: Possibly my VIP tickets. One lucky listener is going to win my tickets, the VIP tickets to see Journey on October 19th. I want to start with, there's a ton of local stories, but this one jumped off the page for me this morning, Deborah. Georgia obviously has been booming economically, the lower than normal unemployment rate compared to our neighbors and the rest nationally. And we have, listen, Georgia's a big state. I grew up in a small state, like a tiny state, not even small. It's tiny. Connecticut's tiny. You could drive across the state in an hour and 20 minutes. Yeah, Deborah says,
3: oh, I didn't realize it was that small.
4: It's that small. So, you know, coming to Georgia, we have so many natural resources here. Obviously, the biggest crop in Connecticut, Deborah, is tobacco. I don't know if you knew that. Tobacco is the biggest crop.
3: Not nutmeg.
4: It's tobacco. And it's not even like cigarette tobacco. It's for cigars, like Connecticut. Anyway, but here we have so much great so many great resources here, the agriculture industry. And I think an underreported part of Georgia's economic boom is this massive timber industry we have here. We have so many trees in Georgia, obviously in Metro Atlanta. Atlanta's called the city in the trees, city in the forest. But apparently we have too much timber here in Georgia, and now they're coming up with a use for Georgia's unused timber.
2: Yeah, I thought this was really interesting. Delta's teaming up with some Georgia agriculture business leaders. So this is a Georgia Farm Bureau, the Georgia Forestry Association, and the Metro Atlanta Chamber. And they're taking all of this timber that we haven't really used lately. Part of it was because of Hurricane Helene, which destroyed a lot usable timber. A couple of mills closed. We've talked about that. And then people are just shifting away, unless you're Shelley, and print out everything. Like, I rarely print stuff.
4: I print 3 pages a day.
2: I print stuff for you, yes. And that's about it. So we need less and less paper every single day, and that's taken a big hit to the forestry industry here. So they're saying about 8 million tons of wood that was grown in the state of Georgia isn't being used the same way. So Delta is now working on this way, or they've done it already, to use that timber to sustainable jet fuel.
4: I don't know how that would work.
2: Me neither. They've been doing it, but they're going to increase it.
4: Good for them.
2: Yeah.
4: That gets into chemistry and biology. I don't know what's going on.
2: You got Georgia Tech across the street. They can do it.
4: I trust the smarter people. But here's, and the fact that we have unused timber. Now, the hurricane timber, that might be not appropriate for building houses, but that tells me that, you know, building has slowed down nationally, because usually, you know, contractors are jumping over themselves to get the timber, and we're going to have these timber tariffs on Canada. So I don't know if I would go change all this timber into jet fuel. I think there's going to be a demand for timber. So I wouldn't get ahead of their skis made of wood, hopefully, on the timber usage. And I also think that there are going to be more and more folks in New England and the northern states that are going to forego heating oil and start putting in wood stoves. Now, that was the thing when I was growing up. You either had a wood stove, or your house was heated by oil, or both. Now, we didn't have a wood stove in my house. My parents are from New York. They wouldn't know what to do with a wood stove. But my best friend, EJ, that was how they had a big wood stove in the living room that heated the entire house, old colonial house. And they had a wood pile in the back. And, you know, one of the chores that EJ and I had to do when I would stay over his house, go chop wood, you know, go out and get some wood, chop it. And I think that more and more folks, I know it's foreign to a lot of people listening, like, why would you use oil to heat your home? That's just the way it was in the old industrial Northeast. And that's still a thing. My parents, our home, my childhood home, was heated by oil. It was heating
2: radiators.
4: Yes.
2: Yeah.
4: Farmer Joni was the oil guy. He'd come with his truck and he'd fill up the tank in the storage room, whatever. And that's how we were heated. We had a fireplace, but we rarely used it. But it was heating oil. Heating oil, because of the uncertainty in the oil markets, is crazy. As the winter months approach fast, thousands of residents in a number of northern states, including Maine, trying to plan ahead how to heat their home this winter. Experts say home heating oil costs are expected to skyrocket due to geopolitical conflicts like the war in Iran, which has created a shortage. Bill Morrell is president of the Atlantic Heating Company in Portland, Maine. He spoke with ABC News yesterday on the impact of high oil price on his business and customers during their busy time of year.
5: I was at a retired lady's house the other day looking at her heating system, and she literally didn't know how she was going to pay for oil this year. She had a budget of $2,000, and $2,000 will basically fill up your tank 1.5 times right now. And she needs 3 tankfuls a year. So she doesn't know what she's going to do.
4: I mean, a lot of it depends on Mother Nature, how cold or how much snow we're going to get on the East Coast this year. And I know there's probably no one listening right now that heats their home with oil. But it is a big, big thing. And the reason I'm bringing this up, even though it doesn't impact any listener here, is so you've got Maine, you've got Michigan, you've got New Hampshire. Like, those are 3 states where a large number of the homes use heating oil. So why do we care about that? Well, I don't care about Maine and Michigan and Ohio and New Hampshire. Guess what? If that grandma can't afford to heat her home, she's going to vote in November. And that is, if she doesn't have enough money to heat her home for the winter, Guess what is her biggest issue when it comes to the midterm elections? How am I going to heat my home? And I'm sure there are, she's the sweet granny. We didn't hear from her, but I'm picturing in my head a sweet grandmother in Maine trying to heat her home. Like, she's already paying more for groceries. Her Social Security money isn't going any further. She's having to pay more for gasoline for her car. That's a huge deal for a lot of these voters in really important states. The Maine Senate race is big. The Ohio Senate race is big. Goodness gracious, the Michigan Senate race. Like, that is probably the most watched Senate race in the nation. And as things get colder, by the way, the weather here today, so good. So good. Here's, I'm not in the recruiting business, but I'm sure like law firms and banks and tech companies, like they hire people, they recruit people to come work for them. This is the day where I hope you scheduled your candidate from Tucson, Arizona to come and visit Atlanta. Because if they get off the plane at Hartsfield-Jackson and they're like, well, everyone talks about humidity in Atlanta and the weather. This is like, I mean, you get them out of here before the hurricane comes. Get them out today. But today is like the perfect Chamber of Commerce weather. Hopefully all the big companies out there, I don't know how they work, but if you bring in someone for a recruit, we got a vice president opening. Bring that guy in from Bismarck.
6: It's the campus tour day.
4: Yes. Like, oh, yeah, we eat lunch outside 300 days a year. Atlanta's amazing. The weather's fantastic here. Air conditioning, I didn't even turn it on this year. It was so mild. No snow. Yeah, this is, I mean, perfect. Mwah. French kiss. Calm before the storm, literally. And we'll see a little bit later on the show, obviously, huge Georgia-Alabama game on Saturday in Tuscaloosa. President Trump scheduled to go there. We'll see if the Isaias will change the president's travel plan. But a reminder, the Georgia Bulldogs, your home of the Dogs here, 95.5 WSB. We got so much pregame. You can hear the kickoff and all the coverage and the postgame after Georgia wins right here on 95.5 WSB. Anyway, back to the heating oil cost. Thankfully, my parents, they moved into like that. It's not a retirement home, a retirement community, like at over 55.
6: 55 plus, yeah.
4: Yeah, means I'll move there in 3 years. I'm eligible to live there in 3 years. But they have, I don't know what they have.
6: Natural gas?
4: Probably, but they don't have oil anymore. But the older homes, it's all oil. Anyway, I think back to the timber, unused timber in Georgia. I knew it was going to make a full circle here. There's going to be more and more folks right now. I bet the number one Google search in New England right now is wood burning stoves. Because if you can't afford to pay for the oil, wood's cheaper. Get that wood burning stove. I think there's going to be a climb. So don't sell all our unused timber, because I think there's going to be a need in the northern states. 9:17 on the Mark Arum Show. Again, Grand for groceries. 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Groceries. 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When we come back, emergency training in Atlanta for nightlife workers. I want to know what the heck a nightlife worker is. We'll discuss after we check the ride around town. Hello and good morning to Mike Shields.
7: Hey, good morning, Mark. Watching a crash still in downtown Atlanta, 7585 northbound, right at Peachtree Pine Street, right by Emory, downtown Midtown there. A crash still trying to clear out the two right lanes. That's adding to the delays. We'll start back at Highway 166. Things getting very slow, very quickly on the west side perimeter as you make your way through Smyrna Vinings with, once again, a right lane block with daytime roadwork quickly set up. 285 northbound at Paces Ferry Road. And watching out till around 9:30, GDOT tells us 285 northbound will be temporarily closed on 285 north and eastbound right at I-75 in Truist Park due to police activity. That should last for just a few minutes. Of course, we'll continue to watch that when they close it. 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
4: 9:23 on the Mark Arum Show. Roll that window down. Jam out. It's Cool and the Gang. Happy 76th birthday, Robert Cool Bell, bassist, and I believe former guest on the Mark Arum Show.
25: That is right.
4: Yeah, maybe multiple times. I have my hippocampus. That's your word of the day, hippocampus. It's fried. I don't know who's been on the show or that, but I do remember Robert Cool Bell. Happy birthday, my friend. Big part of the nightlife scene, Cool and the Gang in the 70s and 80s. Shifting to the Atlanta nightlife, where I don't understand the story. You send it to me, Deborah. City of Atlanta is going to do emergency training for nightlife workers. First, I want to know what exactly qualifies someone as a nightlife worker? Like, okay. Shelly, because he's on at night?
25: Could be, yes. Yeah. Well, he needs the training. Okay, so think back to the aughts, right?
0: Mark Arum hanging out in Bowling Way.
4: Absolutely.
0: Right?
4: Yes.
0: Those days. Okay. That's what they kind of mean by nightlight workers, business owners, bartenders, late night servers, the doormen, the security people that worked
4: the
0: really
4: late.
0: That when we were hanging out down there,
4: the
0: right?
4: Shot girls.
0: Yeah. Maybe the swing girls.
4: Okay. Oh, yeah. The swing girls. Absolutely.
0: Right? That's what they mean by nightlife workers, people that work those really night late shifts. And they're going to give them emergency training, meaning like CPR, first aid, Narcan.
4: Exact.
0: So you might be thinking something else in nightlife. But no. No, I'm thinking that's how it's described here. And my best picture was Bowling Way in the aughts.
4: Yeah. Have you been to Buckhead, by the way?
0: No.
4: Jiggered Buckhead?
0: I have since, but it just makes me sad.
4: Maya and I went to dinner a couple weeks ago at Carmel. Highly recommend it. Seafood joint. It was awesome. I mean, legitimately an awesome restaurant. I had to valet my car. I'm like, I threw up on that corner.
0: Exactly.
4: What is going? It's like Rodeo Drive in here.
0: I used to trade T-shirts to park.
4: It was. Yeah, exactly. And I'm like, what the hell is? I mean, I can still visualize what the Steamhouse Lounge was and
0: Lulu's Paycheck.
4: Lulu. And I was like, and now it's like fancy bag shop. And
0: yeah, it's all very pinkies up.
4: Yes. It's crazy. Vinny, no, you missed it, man.
0: You did miss it, Vinny.
4: You
0: would have loved it. You would have loved the swing girls.
4: Yeah, the 90s and 2000s. All right. So, well, that's good. Training the nightlife workers. Narcan, I think that's smart, in case, because fentanyl is being slipped into freaking everything these days. Watch The Pit on HBO. One of the characters, one of the patients, they took some sort of, they were college kids, and they took some sort of...
0: like an upper, right?
4: An upper, and it was laced with fentanyl, and it didn't go well for one of the kids. All right, so that's the nightlife training. Two quick GLP-1 things. As my stomach gets bigger and bigger, I'm thinking more and more about getting on that GLP-1. And then I get these two stories for you. Side effects from GLP-1. You might lose what, and you might lose what, Deborah?
0: Okay, well, this first one might not affect you too much. It's your fingernails. You're not really into your... I mean, you keep them trimmed.
4: I'm glad I have fingernails,
0: but, you know, like for me, I like to grow my nails long. Well, the GLP-1s kind of affect them, dry them out. You actually get very chipped and discolored. Some of them...
4: But they don't fall off.
0: Some of them even start to deteriorate and fall off.
4: Yeah.
0: So I don't...
4: I would like to keep my fingernails.
0: Probably wouldn't be affected so much the way women were. And the other one is hair loss, specifically in men. Now, you've got a full head of hair, right? Thanks to your...
4: No, I like naturally, I'm just trying to hold on to what I have, but it is slowly going. Eventually, I'm going to have to do advanced hair, I think.
0: They're saying that it's not causing it. If you take a GLP-1, it does not cause it. But if you're already predisposed to hair loss, if it's already genetic, it kind of speeds it up just
4: bald,
0: a little bit
4: dad's
0: more.
4: Bald,
0: really?
4: My grandparents, my granddad was bald. Yeah. Like that's why I'm not taking a DNA test. Because every male in the Arum family is bald except for me. That's why I don't want to know what's going on or what went on back in early 1973. But that might be, maybe that's an opening for advanced hair. AdvancedHair.com. Losing hair from GLP-1s? The advanced FUE formula. Can get that. I'm good. Like it's thin. I'm thinning in the front, which is, at least I'm happily married. Maya will let me know when I need to get the advanced hair and the GLP-1. She will tap me on the shoulder and say, now's the time, kid. All right, now's the time to preview the Senate debate tonight when we come back after news, weather, and traffic in depth with Greg Bluestein from the AJC next on The Mark Arum Show.
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26: It's 9:30. Good morning to you. I'm Cheryl Castro. News brought to you by Dr. Roof. Our top local story, a mother and her son are dead after an overnight house fire in South Atlanta. Atlanta Fire Rescue says they were trapped in the home on Waters Road near Springside Drive. Fire officials say a man inside the home reportedly went outside with one boy to get water to fight the flames, but when he tried to go back inside, those flames had already spread, trapping the woman and another boy inside. They were later found dead. It is unclear how the fire started. As Hurricane Isaias intensifies in the Gulf of Mexico, parts of Alabama and Florida are already under a state of emergency, with some local airports saying they will be closing operations starting tonight.
27: Some airlines already offering travel waivers. There's also concern the hurricane could impact Saturday's Georgia-Alabama football game in Tuscaloosa, which President Trump plans to attend. For now, officials say there are no plans to alter the contest.
26: Sophie Flay reports Isaias is expected to make landfall along the northern Gulf Coast late Friday into early Saturday morning. WSB's Christina Edwards tells us Saturday is the main tropical impact day from that hurricane, with wind gusts at 35 to 45 miles per hour, rainfall up to 4 inches through the overnight hours. Atlanta's most accurate and dependable forecast is coming up. New from overnight, Atlanta police are investigating a shooting and vandalism at a home on the 2000 block of Turner Road. Officers say the victim and suspect ran away before they arrived. Police did find 47 pounds of packaged marijuana inside that home, as well as 3 guns. They also recovered 32 shell casings outside the home. Clayton County police are asking for the public's help in identifying human remains. No word on where in the county those remains were found. Police have released an artist's rendering of the man. They are asking anyone who recognizes him to contact the Clayton County Police Department. And you can check out the sketch at WSBRadio.com and also on the WSB Radio app. The Department of Housing and Urban Development launches a federal investigation into Wells Fargo. It's examining what it calls the bank's repeated promotion of race-based lending policies.
28: Institutions are facing increasing scrutiny over policies seeking to encourage diversity. The probe follows years of efforts by Wells Fargo to close racial gaps in home ownership. That includes a $210 million initiative that was launched after a Bloomberg News investigation found the bank approved refinancings by black homeowners at far lower rates than white.
26: Bloomberg's Courtney Donahoe reports Wells Fargo has no comment. The USS Abraham Lincoln aircraft carrier returns home today to San Diego after a record-setting uninterrupted time at sea supporting the conflict in Iran. The 10-month deployment to the Middle East was marked by reports of crew stress and poor mental health, including several suicide attempts. Defense Secretary Pete Hegseth has awarded the sailors and Marines aboard the Presidential Unit Citation. That's the highest unit-level military decoration possible. A Fulton County Animal Services makes an urgent plea for help as its shelters run out of room. The shelter says 27 dogs need to find new homes or temporary foster care by 7 o'clock tonight. Shelter is currently housing more than 450 dogs, about 80 more than it can humanely house. It is now 9:33, time for live team traffic, live team coverage of traffic and weather. Mike Shields now live in the WSB 24-hour traffic center.
29: And Cheryl, with some mess on the west side perimeter with Riley Roadwork set up once again. That has already caused about 3 miles of delay of 285 north end. The interloop starting at South Cobb Drive, getting up to Paces Ferry Road exit 18, where the roadwork is. Once you get past that, it crashes in 2 left lanes, 285 eastbound, right at I-75 and right by its Truist Park. Also, the DOT has told us any moment now they're going to block all lanes of 285 eastbound at I-75 due to police activity and a crash investigation. That should last for 15 minutes when they do so. Of course, we'll keep you on top of that once they close 285 completely. From the Lau Security Systems 24-hour traffic center, triple team traffic, 95.5 WSB.
10: This is WSB meteorologist Christina Edwards. Partly cloudy skies, pleasant today, high 85, lows tonight in the low 60s. Tomorrow, increasing cloud cover with highs in the low 80s. The wind will pick up tomorrow afternoon through the evening hours. Heavy rain arrives Saturday morning.
26: Right now, 64 degrees in Decatur, as well as Duluth. 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
4: That was Rick Jackson in Tuesday's gubernatorial debate. 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
4: This is the kind of policy that we cannot have in running Georgia, not having people feeling safe to go to work or go to the gas store.
2: That was probably the most replayed clip of Tuesday night's debate on Atlanta News First, the gubernatorial debate bottoms in Jackson. Welcome back to the Mark Arum Show. Joining us now live from the Atlanta Journal-Constitution, in attendance for that gubernatorial debate, and he'll be in attendance for tonight's senatorial debate, the one and only Greg Bluestein. Greg, before we get into the politics, you're a man about town. You were also at Truist Park last night. What the hell happened, man?
5: Rough game. I mean, it just felt like the energy came out of that building after that two-run RBI. Dodgers went up 3-1, and it just felt like it was insurmountable at that point. And there was even booze for Ronald Acuna, which I've never seen before. I know it's happened before, but I've never seen it before myself.
2: Yeah, the bats went MIA, but forget it. We got the Dogs playing Alabama. We'll focus all our sports energy on that this weekend. All right, so I played that cut, the gas store, and I said yesterday, I was like, well, yeah. Keisha Lance Bottoms is going to use that in ads, and I've seen it already on social media.
5: You were right, Mark. She's all over it. I'm sure it'll be in TV ads in the future. She was at a gas station just yesterday on a social media clip saying, essentially, if Rick Jackson doesn't know where you buy gas, then he shouldn't be running for governor. He's ignored the gas, right? I mean, he's focused on what he said in the debate, which he landed some of his points. He attacked her record and all that. And that just goes to show you that, yeah, a lot of people watch the debate, but the more important part is after the debate is, you know, promoting your own narratives. And if your social media algorithm is anything like mine has been just clogged up with all sorts of different narratives from different supporters of different campaigns and who won the debate.
2: Yeah, my biggest takeaway from the debate, and maybe it's because I'm patting myself on the back, but weeks ago, I was talking to political analyst Stephen Lawson in studio about the Jackson campaign, and, you know, there's always a post-primary pivot. And during the primary, Rick Jackson said, I am going to be Donald Trump's favorite governor. And I said months ago, I was like, he's got to lose that line and start running on, hey, I'm Brian Kemp 2.0. I am going to keep this economic train rolling. I'm going to be the next Governor Kemp here. That's why you should vote for me. And dag nabbit, you were there. How many times did he bring up Governor Kemp's name?
5: Like three or four different times. Mark, you have a future as a political consultant because that's exactly what happened. And he has hardly said that line that he wants to be Trump's favorite governor since winning the Republican nomination. He did say it on stage with Trump when he went to Wheeler High School just a few weeks after that runoff. But since then, he's hardly said that at all. So this is part of like a long-established pivot. But I think the debate was the clearest illustration of that, because asked directly about Trump and Trump policies, there was a voter who was expressing, you know, she was a federal staffer who was cutting the DOGE cuts. And so given the opportunity to go defend Trump, he took the other tack and said, look, I want to be like Governor Kemp.
2: Yeah.
5: And Governor Kemp has stood up to presidents from both parties.
2: I would imagine, just hearing the multitude of Kemp references on Tuesday night, that Governor Kemp is going to be busy on the campaign trail for Rick Jackson going up to November Election Day.
5: Yeah, you're exactly right. He already has been. He is stumped for Rich Jackson. Look, he's even helped out Mike Collins, who he famously warned would never win a general election when he was backing Derek Dooley instead for that Senate nomination. So he's been sort of the loyal Republican soldier, but he's done a lot more events for Rick Jackson than he has for Mike Collins so far, including one down in Middle Georgia in Forsyth, Georgia, just a few weeks ago, where he said the Republicans rally around the flag, and he equated Keisha Lance Bottoms with Stacey Abrams, who, of course, is his vanquished rival twice.
2: Greg Bluestein from the AJC joining us live on the Mark Arab Show. You were at that Tuesday debate. Did you like the format, the town hall style?
5: I think if everyone had their druthers, it would be more of a conventional debate. But I think, you know, you're dealing with the campaigns as well. And Rick Jackson, I was stunned he even did a second debate because this is his first time running for office. He's going against candidates in the Republican primary and in the general election in both the phases who had done a lot of forums, a lot of debates. So it didn't favor him. He only did one debate during the first phase of the campaign, and he struggled. So I think that in order to get him on that stage, it had to be something that was a little less traditional, and that's what we got.
2: Gotcha. All right, let's look ahead to tonight's debate. Ossoff Collins, what's the format going to be for this debate?
5: This is going to be a more conventional debate, but instead of like two or three journalists, I think it's going to be five or six from all sorts of markets that Gray Media, Gray TV, owns all over the state. So you're going to hear from reporters in Savannah asking questions and Albany asking questions. You can expect questions about the coast and agriculture. And then, of course, Metro Atlanta reporters will ask questions, too. This is interesting, though, Mark, because John Ossoff has every incentive to skip these debates. He's leading in the polls. He's fundraising edge. There are Republicans who are kind of moving against his against Collins's campaign, openly saying he has no chance to win. And yet, Ossoff still said, look, I'll do up to three debates. He challenged him to three debates. So they're doing two. And it's Mike Collins who really needs to shake up things, because if there's not a seismic shift in the way he's campaigning right now and his messaging, then he might go down in defeat.
2: Yeah, if the polls are to be believed, Collins, I'm going to use a football reference, he better, you know, bring out the two-minute offense and start throwing the ball downfield, because there's some ground to make up.
5: Yeah, usually the mantra going into these debates is like, do no harm, survive, get out unscathed. But in this type of debate, it's different, because Mike Collins has to do more than survive. He has to shake things up. He can't just tread water. He has to make a splash. And that's the challenge for him tonight. I have no idea how he'll do it, because Ossoff is going to come out guns blazing. I mean, he has showed no let up this entire campaign. He is not putting his foot off the gas at all. And he sent out a challenge last night, basically highlighting a Daily Beast report that he intends to leverage today, that shows that more people in Mike Collins' orbit have issues with white nationalism.
2: Rick Jackson, huge campaign fund advantage over Keisha Lance Bottoms. John Ossoff has a huge war chest. How angry is the Collins camp that they have not seen that national money, the Trump PAC money? The only money I've seen is a PAC with the Ossoff makeup and hair ad. That's really the only ads I've been hearing and seeing.
5: Yeah, they've been doing a lot of those AI ads, trying to get like sort of earned media from folks like us talking about it too, because because it is a new, you know, it's a new phase, and it's going to be a phase that's here to stay unless there's legislation that blocks it. But this is the interesting thing, Mark, because the national groups have devoted, or at least pledged, to spend a lot of money. I mean, tens of millions of dollars, $60 million or so on Mike Collins' campaign. So far, they've spent a fraction of that, but we've also seen them start shifting some of that money away here and there as well. So that's what we're starting to see in North Carolina, which is the big group saying, look, we'd rather spend in Maine or Ohio or Kansas now. These are new battlegrounds for Republicans they did not expect at the beginning of the year, then wage an uphill battle in places like North Carolina. And the question is how much that's happening in Georgia. And we're already seeing evidence of that money being shifted away here, too.
2: Depending on the weather, President Trump scheduled to go to Tuscaloosa for the Georgia-Alabama game. We'll see if that comes to fruition. President Trump's been all over the map, Nebraska and Iowa, and he's considering going to Maine, but no scheduled stops here in Georgia. But on the Democratic side, I'm seeing reports we might see a Kamala Harris campaign stop, or even a Barack Obama campaign stop in Georgia.
5: Yeah, President Obama came out this morning with another endorsement for Keisha Lance Bottoms. Basically, this time it was almost a TV ad where he's encouraging folks to donate to her and vote for her. And Kamala Harris is coming at the end of the month. So she is coming to speak to the Fulton County Democratic group at the end of the month. And Ossoff, John Ossoff, Senator Ossoff, will be there as well. So the big guns are coming out, Mark. The question for Republicans is, if Trump comes, do they even want to stand by his side? Mike Collins, of course, will. He's tied his campaign to the president. But Rick Jackson, as we just noted, he's been keeping the president at arm's length. So even if President Trump comes to Rick Jackson's backyard here in Atlanta, does Rick Jackson show up?
2: If not Trump, Vance, I mean, who are the other big closers that the Republicans can send down here?
5: Rubio, I mean, Vice President Vance is coming down next week for a closed-door fundraiser. We're not sure if there's a public part of that rally, of that event yet, but he's coming to raise money. And there are still national Republican stars, but you're right. How the calculus each of these candidates makes is, how closely do you want to wedge yourself to Donald Trump at a time where his approval ratings are either in the high 30s or low 40s in states like Georgia?
2: Greg, just planning out your social calendar, where is the debate being held tonight?
5: It's at the Assembly.
2: Same place.
5: Gray Studios, same place. And then I'm looking to go to the Georgia-Alabama game with Trump if the game even happens.
2: Yeah, no, don't say that. No, stop. Well, the game...
5: It'll happen.
2: It's got to happen. All right, since it's back at the Assembly, which again, still, I think, as great as... a venue it is. It still should have been a casino, in my point. That was a prime casino location. The look of the first one, and I think maybe because it wasn't at Atlanta News First Studios, where they have like studios, that both candidates, they didn't look good, and the backdrops were weird. It just didn't look good on television.
5: So this is an enormous, it's almost like a convention hall. And I was last there to watch something called Intense Tennis, which is this new kind of tennis format that my wife and my older daughter love. Mm-hmm. So we had a blast going there. But yeah, we were last there for like a competitive tennis match. And now it's this debate stage. And folks can rent it out. I think DeKalb County CEO Michael Thurman's used it for State of the County events. So it's a big venue with a lot of seating. And so it's cavernous. I've never seen a debate hall quite like that before. But there's a lot of room for... you know, not just those undecided voters that were being questioned, but also, you know, supporters of the campaigns that were just off out of eye line, and they had different studios for like the pre-debate show and the post-debate show. So I think from the production angle, there was so much room they didn't know what to do with.
2: Yeah.
5: It was a good problem to have.
2: I would expect a freshen up of the set, of the lighting, just, you know, make the candidates look a little better on television.
5: See, you have another job as not just a campaign consultant, but like a production analyst.
2: All of those jobs would pay me more than I make here on WSB Radio. So I'm going to look. I got to update my LinkedIn profile. Greg, phenomenal stuff as always. Have fun tonight, and hopefully have fun Saturday in Tuscaloosa, my friend.
5: Good advice.
2: There you go. You can follow Greg on all the socials at Bluestein, Bluestein. Phenomenal coverage by Greg Bluestein. And we'll recap tonight's debate tomorrow on the show. Political analyst Bill Crane will join us. All the nuts and bolts of the senatorial debate tonight. Ossoff v. Collins. 9:49 on the Mark Arum Show. Hopefully no big backups on this beautiful Thursday morning, Mike Shields.
6: Wish that was the case, Marsh, but we have one happening right now where all lanes are being shut down. 285 north and eastbound, the Interloop, right at I-75 Truist Park. GDOT told us this was going to happen, and it's going to last for at least 15 minutes due to police activity. Typically, that means an accident of reconstruction. So all lanes now being held. 285 eastbound, the Interloop, right at I-75 in Cobb County, right at Truist Park. In the backup, we have right lane road work continues at Paces Ferry Road. Bottom line, if you can avoid it altogether, use the downtown connector 7585 northbound to I-75 northbound through northwest Atlanta to get to the north side perimeter and avoid those delays. 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
3: Yeah, so the reason we love doing the Portfolio X-Ray for you is we do that behind the scenes. 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
6: Around this time of the year, you all know weather in Atlanta can be unpredictable. One second, the sky is clear. The next, there's a storm blowing in. 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
6: rings up. 9:56 on the Mark Arum Show. Happy 41st birthday to this extremely talented dude, Bruno Mars. Likes to gamble, too. I think we'd be friends. I think Bruno and I would be best friends. After the show, speaking of friends, I got to go. Remind me, Vin. I got to go to Target. I need to get more Pepto, more Advil, and coffee. Might I expect a different look at Target when I go there this afternoon, Deborah?
0: Well, your average workers are still going to be wearing their red polos and their khaki pants. That's pretty normal, right? But if you go to the grocery department, and if you pick up any snacks or anything like that, you'll see some of those workers in a new outfit. They're going to be wearing aprons that kind of display we're working in the grocery section rather than like the apparel.
6: So you don't ask the grocery person, hey, where's iPads?
0: Where's the pink drink? Yeah.
6: I know exactly where the pink drink is.
0: Yeah, they'll have special branded aprons and hats.
6: Okay.
0: Oh, but this doesn't kick in until November 1st, so you're good.
6: They messed me up at the Target on La Vista Road, off La Vista Road, because I know where the baseball cards are, and I go in before I get the pink drink and the Advil and the coffee. I look to see what, and they moved it. They moved the baseball card section from the front of the store to the back of the store near books and stuff.
0: When I was traveling, I saw a baseball card vending machine, and I almost took a picture for you, and I forgot.
6: Those are a thing. I don't trust them, but those are a thing. All right, so November 1st, you said?
0: November 1st, new outfits for the grocery workers at Target.
6: Target dress code. The only dress code, at the restaurant I worked at in college, we had a dress code. It started out, you had to wear black pants with a white shirt, and then they changed it, khaki pants and a denim shirt, which was really weird and funky. All right, when we come back, travel expert Peter Greenberg joins us live, and a chance for you to win a grand for groceries next on the Mark Arum Show.
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9: Atlanta Mayor Keisha Lance Bottoms is asking her entire cabinet to resign.
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13: We made many decisions that have gotten us to this point. I eliminated cash bail bonds. We've cut our corrections budget by 60%. This is not a plan that I just pulled out of the sky.
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15: Crime is out of control. They've never seen Atlanta like this.
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17: Keisha Lance Bottoms, she abused taxpayers.
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4: Hi there, good morning. It is 10 o'clock. 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A red alert right now on 285 near Truist Park. Mark McKay in the WSB 24-hour traffic center.
5: All right, Sabrina, we were warned of this, and Cobb Police have indeed shut down 285 eastbound, the inner loop at I-75, exit 20. This police activity likely a crash reconstruction. They tell us it could last 15, 20 minutes, so no traffic is getting by 285 East and I-75 past the Cobb Parkway region, exit 19. You were already dealing with right lane construction trying to get up to the Battery and Truist Park. Now, with this complete closure of 285 East and I-75, the west side perimeter is a mess, leaving the west side of Atlanta. If you're rolling in from the eastern suburbs or the western suburbs, take I-20 eastbound into downtown and avoid that west side perimeter altogether. Again, traffic red alert, 285 East, the inner loop shut down at I-75 near the ballpark. Sabrina?
4: All right, thank you, Mark. Your weather for today, going to be partly cloudy, a little bit warmer, headed for a high this afternoon of 85, says WSB meteorologist Christina Edwards. And folks are getting ready for Hurricane Isaias. The first Atlantic hurricane of the year is on the move, headed towards the Gulf Coast. At a Home Depot in Panama City, Florida, Michael Willie says certain items are flying off the shelves as residents prepare for Isaias.
6: Generators have been a huge push already. We have seen an increase in plywood, ratchet straps, and water is definitely on the move for sure.
4: Now, this is a Category 1 storm with maximum wind speeds of 80 miles an hour. The latest projection showing the hurricane making landfall somewhere between New Orleans and Panama City later this week, likely late tomorrow or early Saturday. The National Hurricane Center, in its latest update, says preparations to protect life and property from the storm surge and damaging winds along the warning area of the Gulf Coast should be rushed to completion today. And we've asked WSB meteorologist Christina Edwards the impact on us. She says for Metro Atlanta, it's going to be a lot of rain and wind, especially late Friday. And she says all day Saturday. Keep it here for weather updates. Fire investigators are working to determine the cause of a fire in South Atlanta. It took the lives of two people.
7: Firefighters arrived within 5 minutes of the 911 call and found heavy flames coming from a home in the 2400 block of Waters Road. A man and a boy got out and tried to put water on the fire, but when they could not knock down the flames, they placed the emergency call. A woman and another boy trapped inside did not survive. The man who got out was treated for smoke inhalation, the boy with him suffering minor injuries. Fire officials say this is a sad reminder. The first thing to do in the event of a fire is to get outside the structure and immediately call 911. Graham Carroll, 95.5 WSB.
4: All right, and Clayton County Police are asking the public for help identifying human remains that were found there. No word on where in the county those remains were found. Police releasing an artist rendering of the man. Police asking anybody who might recognize him or know someone who may resemble the sketch or has information that could help identify him, please contact the Clayton County Police Department. We have posted that sketch for you. You can take a look, WSBradio.com. Flu season starting early in certain parts of the country right now. The West Coast seeing a surge in flu activity. Flu in the United States usually starts in the South and Southeast and then makes its way up to the West Coast. That's not the case this year. It's too early, though, to know what kind of flu season we are facing. But now is the time to go ahead and get your flu shot to protect yourself and others from serious illness. Let's take a look at the markets. The Dow's down 6 at 51,173. NASDAQ also down more than 0.5%. The S&P's also in the red. Let's head back to the traffic center. Smiley Mark McKay has a look at your roads.
5: Traffic red alert in the Cobb Cloverleaf where I-285 meets I-75. Cobb police have shut down the interloop 285 eastbound at I-75. Till further notice, this could last at least up to 15 minutes, but right now they've also closed the ramps from 70.

0: 285 South onto 285 East. That includes the express lane ramp, so we're going to have multiple implications here with this likely crash investigation and recreation just east of I-75 between Smyrna and Sandy Springs. Again, 285 eastbound is shut down at I-75. West Side perimeter has already been a mess due to construction, so rolling in from Lithia Springs past Six Flags, just stay on I-20 east into downtown Atlanta. That's going to put extra pressure on the connector, already slow northbound, leaving 166 up to I-20, and it's been difficult out of Buckhead, Brookhaven, and northwest Atlanta, headed south on 75, 85, and 400, working down to 17th Street. From the Loud Security Systems 24-hour traffic center, Triple Team Traffic, 95.5 WSB.
1: I'm WSB meteorologist Christina Edwards. Partly cloudy skies today, high 85, lows tonight in the low 60s. Tomorrow, increasing cloud cover, breezy conditions as well, highs in the low 80s. Heavy rain arrives on Saturday.
2: 65 degrees right now in Marietta, at 67 in Stone Mountain and in Midtown. 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
3: To the show, and a good Thursday morning to you. Mark Arum here, you there. It's 10:05, 5 minutes after 10 o'clock. This is the Mark Arum Show, live Monday through Friday, 9 a.m. to noon on 95.5 WSB. The whole gang with us today. Gracie Award-winning Deborah, executive producer of the program. We got Carlin on the phones, and of course, Vinny Drip.
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3: On the other side of the takeout window, 7 minutes or less from now. 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Very simple, folks. 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And just like that, you can win a grand for groceries on 95.5 WSB. 30 minutes from now, Scott McFarland's going to join us live from the nation's capital. And at 10:50, really excited, James McAvoy, actor, director, going to join us live. Right now, however, from the Peachtree-lined streets of Midtown Atlanta, not really, all the way to Malta, joining us live, travel expert Peter Greenberg. Peter, how are you, my friend?
5: And good morning, Mark.
3: What takes you to Malta today on a Thursday?
5: I'm actually here for the annual global summit of something called the World Travel and Tourism Council. Think of it as the G20 of travel.
3: Ooh.
5: Every major CEO of airlines, hotels, cruise lines, all the government ministers, heads of state, they're all here. They do this once a year to sit around and figure out what's going on in the world, if it's disruption when it comes to travel, and figure out where we're going. I come here to learn, to listen, and then to report back to you.
3: If it's the G20 of tourism and travel, I would imagine the accommodations are top-notch.
5: Well, you know what? Accommodations are hard to find because everybody's here.
3: Yeah, no doubt. Peter, I want to talk about a story that I know you've been following. The hijacked airplane, the Fly Dubai plane, was headed to Tel Aviv or headed to Israel and had to do the forced landing in Saudi Arabia. The suspect and the pilot are both being treated medically, but both in the UAE right now getting questioned. Is there going to be any long-term impact on airfares, or not airfare, but the airline industry after this hijacking attempt?
5: Well, you know, let's go back to something else that happened in the cockpit a couple of years ago with German Wings, where the pilot went to the laboratory and then the co-pilot essentially crashed the plane and the pilot couldn't get back into the cockpit. And after that incident, there was a new rule put in. And the new rule was you always had to have two people in the cockpit at any one time. So if any of the cockpit crew needed to leave the cockpit for any reason, another flight crew member had to come in and take his or her place. That was to prevent from, you know, a suicide attack from happening. In this situation, it wasn't about a suicide attack, even though it would have been. It was about an attack first on the pilot. How do you prevent that when, you know, how did that co-pilot get the knife on the plane? So short of putting a, you know, metal detector at the cockpit door, the question is, how do pilots and crew members get cleared at security? And this goes back to a problem I've been having for a long time where you'll see it even at TSA checkpoints where, you know, they'll show their ID and they'll be at the head of the line and maybe the scrutiny isn't as tough on them as it is on other people. And that's got to be looked at. You know, who has access to the cockpit? Well, maintenance crews, catering crews overnight, you know, people who could do anything they can to put something in that cockpit that nobody's checking. That's number one. Number two, you got to go back to that two-person rule In this case, it wouldn't have helped because there were two people in the cockpit when the co-pilot attacked the pilot. And what's thankful for what just happened is that even though he was repeatedly stabbed, the pilot was somehow able to reach back. It's a small cockpit, but it's not that small, and open the cockpit door from the inside to allow people to come in, not only just rescue him, but to subdue the co-pilot. And then what really lucked everybody out, you had two off-duty pilots on board who were able to get up there as the plane was going into a dive and stabilize the flight.
3: Yeah, really remarkable acts of heroism there. Now, I've seen conflicting reports, Peter, that the suspect attacked his pilot with a knife, and another report saying it was the cockpit axe that he used as a weapon. How standard are these cockpit axes in big air carriers?
5: Oh, they're in every plane, and they're to be used in the event that you can't get out of the cockpit. You basically can, you know, chop your way out, and that's almost standard operating equipment. It's old school, but it's in there.
3: Is that something that might be looked at? Could Delta Airlines say, oh, you know what? Do we really need this cockpit axe, or can we find something else that might not be able to be used as a weapon?
5: Well, I don't want to scare anybody, but there's one more thing that has to be addressed. The Airline Pilots Union lobbied successfully to allow pilots to carry their own weapons on the plane.
3: Ooh, interesting. All right. And then there's the whole thing about, the suspect was dismissed from this one air carrier, and then Fly Dubai hired him without doing a really deep dive on the background. So there's going to be some questions there as well.
5: Oh, absolutely. The vetting there was terrible. He was actually fired from Oman Air for basically writing terrorist thoughts and expounding on the need to attack Israel. That's not the guy you want in the cockpit.
3: Yeah. Finally, executive producer Deborah went to Egypt last week, Peter. Bucket list trip. She had a great time. And Deborah, you had a situation or a question you wanted to raise with Peter Greenberg.
1: Well, I just said that Lufthansa, right, they decided to board windows, center, and then aisle, and it was fantastic. I loved that it was so efficient. Nobody was tripping over each other, and I hope everybody moves to that format.
3: Like, it seems like it makes sense to board that way, Peter.
5: It does, but remember this. There's not enough overhead space on U.S. carriers for all of our carry-on bags anyway, so everybody just wants to be on the plane first. Number two, European travelers tend to be much more orderly than American passengers. Just remember.
1: Yes, that is true. That was very true.
3: Yeah, but Deborah had a great time, and I asked Deborah, because I definitely want to go to Egypt, and I said, Deborah, did you feel safe? And you said the whole time.
1: Yeah, they love their American tourists, yeah.
5: Oh, listen, absolutely, and in fact, I'll put in a small little plug here. Later this year, we're premiering our next global television special called Hidden Egypt on PBS, so check it out.
3: Have you filmed it yet?
5: Oh, yeah, it's done.
3: Dagnabbit.
5: And wait, I'll give you the tease. It's a good one. We found a pyramid that nobody knew about.
3: Oh, wow. All right, keep us posted on when that airs. Malta to where, Peter? Where are you heading next?
5: Believe it or not, Malta back to Egypt to finish one more little thing for the project, just for 2 days, then back to New York, and then down to Florida.
3: All right.
5: There's a connection for you.
3: Yeah, safe travels, my friend.
5: Anytime, Mark.
3: There you go. Travel expert Peter Greenberg. Everyone's going to Egypt. You and Peter and Belinda and...
1: It was amazing.
3: I go to Connecticut. All right, let's give away a grand for groceries, everybody. 10 a.m. keyword is extra, E-X-T-R-A, extra. 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You have until 10:30 a.m. to enter the keyword, win $1,000. 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Don't forget, if you get a phone call after 10:30 from a number you don't recognize, an 833 number, pick it up. Could be us telling you you want $1,000. The keyword is extra, E-X-T-R-A, extra. Like the TV show. Is that TV show still a thing?
1: Oh, I don't know.
3: Extra, extra. I haven't watched any of those, like Entertainment Tonight or are those even on anymore?
1: I have no idea. If it's not streaming, I don't know.
3: Inside Hollywood, is that a thing, or I'm making that up?
1: But why would I watch that?
3: You don't. Yeah. You wouldn't. Anyway, that's we're not their demo. We're not their demo. All right, extra is the keyword, Grand for Groceries. A reminder, this is the final week for the Grand for Groceries promotion, so make sure you get on board. Extra, E-X-T-R-A. All right, from Malta to the nation's capital, joining us on the Mark Arum Show, White House correspondent John Decker. John, good morning. You are among a group of reporters who spoke with President Trump yesterday. What did the questions and answers look like from your vantage point?
4: Well, I asked the president a question that I think is impacting a lot of Americans, and that's the high cost of a mortgage right now. You know, mortgage rates, 30-year fixed rate mortgage right now, average all across the country, 7.49%. That's the highest rate in 3 years. The mortgage rates have been ticking up higher and higher almost every week. 1 year ago, interest rates were a full percentage point less than they are right now. And I asked President if this is impacting the housing market. And the president acknowledged that it is. But he also said that mortgage rates will come down once the war in Iran comes to a conclusion. But there's no indication that that conclusion is in sight. In the meantime, it makes it more difficult for individuals and families to buy a new home with such high interest rates. And it's also difficult, Mark, if you're in a home right now to move to a new home, given the fact that you might have a mortgage rate in the 3% or less range. And, you know, it's just it's difficult to take on a mortgage that's in the 7.5% range. So that was one of those questions that I thought was important to ask the president yesterday.
3: Yeah, I think that's why we're seeing some stagnation here in the metro Atlanta market, is folks might want to downsize if they're empty nesters, or upsize if they have more kids coming. But, you know, they're locked into that 3% mortgage rate, and they just want to sit on the sidelines and you know, enjoy that lower interest rate. When the president gave that answer, obviously he is very acutely tuned to the mortgage rates and the interest rates set by the Fed. Seems like he's giving Kevin Warsh, though, some runway here to head up the Fed and not lower the rates immediately.
4: Well, that's true. You know, I think, you know, for the Fed, those Fed governors, that they just look at the economic indicators. And, you know, the president had that with Jerome Powell, and essentially he has that again with Kevin Warsh. He likes Warsh better. And keep in mind that Jerome Powell was also a choice of President Trump. But now Kevin Warsh voting alongside every other Fed governor to raise interest rates by a quarter of a point at their last meeting, and Fed governors say they may raise interest rates another quarter of a point between now and the end of the year. So that's not going to make the president very happy.
3: John, Braves out of the playoffs. Now we are super focused on the massive game between the Georgia Bulldogs here on your home of the Dogs, 95.5 WSB, and the Alabama Crimson Tide. President Trump was scheduled to go to this big SEC matchup, but we got this hurricane now cooking in the Gulf. As of now, does it seem like the president's still going to come to this big football game?
4: Yeah. That's a very good question. I don't know. You know, I'm scheduled to travel with the president on Air Force One down to Tuscaloosa. I've been looking forward to this. I think everybody's looking forward to this. It's game day this week, but this hurricane could impact the president's plans. Right now, it's on his schedule. I think that probably within the next 24 hours, the president's team, getting advice from the Secret Service and others, will have to make a decision as to whether or not the president will indeed go through with this visit to Tuscaloosa for this big game happening on Saturday.
3: Yeah, absolutely. Keep us posted. White House correspondent John Decker. John, have a great day, my friend.
4: You too. Thanks so much. Bye-bye.
3: Reminder, big game. They got to play. I mean, maybe we should ask Christina Edwards. Isaias? Are they pronouncing it right? Like, you can play in rain. You can play in heavy rain.
6: Yeah, you can play in rain.
3: But a hurricane, I know that you're not going to play in a hurricane. Lightning is the biggest factor for canceling sporting events. Pre-game coverage of Georgia-Alabama, 3:30 p.m. Kickoff at 7:30 p.m. here on your home of the Dogs, 95.5 WSB. Checking the markets quickly. Dow's up a smidge. NASDAQ and S&P are down. But the big news for us, oil up 4.4% today. Wow. West Texas crude now at $92 a barrel. Coming up at 11:35, Tyler Kendall from Bloomberg News going to join us with the movement in the oil markets. When we come back, we will update our top local stories. A reminder, your 10 a.m. keyword in the Grand for Groceries giveaway is extra, E-X-T-R-A, extra. Hopefully not any extra delays on the roads. Let's say hello and good morning to Smiley Mark McKay.
0: A little extra on that west side perimeter. Twofold issues here, Mark. Right lane construction, 285 northbound at Cobb Parkway, exit 19. And a short-lived police activity that had 285 eastbound shut down at I-75. They did not stay there long, so we're seeing recovery on 75 south and on 285 east heading into Sandy Springs. Rolling between Marietta and Kennesaw, you're rolling past two right lanes of roadwork. That's I-75 northbound at Highway 5. The delays begin back at the South Loop. 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
6: We've all been there.
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3: 1024 on The Mark Arum Show. Your Grand for Gas keyword, Grand for Groceries keyword, excuse me, is extra, E-X-T-R-A, extra. Robert on Twitter, Deborah said, extra is still on the air, the TV show, the Entertainment Mag.
1: Okay.
3: Entertainment Tonight is still on. Maury and Jerry Springer are not. Thanks, Robert. I did know that. I forgot to bring up the story when we had travel expert Peter Greenberg on. This might be below Peter's level of expertise, but there was a flight that had to be diverted and do a landing because what went wrong, Deborah?
1: All right, so this flight had just less than 300 people on it, but it was going from Madrid to Dallas, Texas. So it's a pretty
3: long flight.
1: 11 hours, yeah. Right? So you want to make sure everything is working okay. But unfortunately, 6 toilets were out of commission. Only 2 were left available, and they're like, yeah, we can't have this many people on the plane with only 2 toilets. So it had to make an emergency landing to make sure everybody was able to use the facility.
3: Wow. Of all the, I've had a lot of travel mishaps along the way, but I've never had to land because the turlets were 6 of the 8 out of service. If you're flying from Atlanta to Orlando, that's fine.
1: You can make that. Yeah.
3: Here's an empty Dasani bottle. Take care of whatever.
1: For the men, sure.
3: Yeah, exactly. But yeah, 11-hour flight, you better have all the turlets working there. Speaking of turlets, I am a big sports fan. I love buying sports memorabilia. I don't know if I'd go this far. Nebraska Cornhuskers fans. I know Nebraska football is a religion there. I respect that. I love it. They are able to purchase what from the University of Nebraska right now?
1: Okay, well, they're redoing their Memorial Stadium, kind of giving it a refresh. So if you would like to buy one of their old urinals, they are for sale, the troughs. Now, they're saying they have been cleaned, but they do weigh about 300 pounds each, and you do have to pick them up. Also going to run you about $3,000 if you'd like.
3: $3,000 for a used urinal?
1: Well, it's your donating to the school to help refurbish. This could be your alma mater.
3: Is there the team logo?
1: I don't have a picture, but they say they range from 72 to 96 inches. It has recommendations on what you could do with it, too. It would be good for gardening features or a game room display.
3: If I bought a urinal, I'd use it as a urinal.
1: Where would you put it?
3: In my bathroom. That'd be pretty cool to have a urinal, but I'm not spending that much. I'm not spending that much on a game used number. I think that someone's going to buy them. All right, you have 3 minutes left to enter in the Grand for Groceries keyword. It's extra, E-X-T-R-A, extra. 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Coming back after news, weather, and traffic, back live to D.C., Washington correspondent Scott McFarland next on The Mark Arum Show.
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24: It is 10:30. Good morning. I'm Sabrina Cupid. Well, the backups have eased near Truist Park, but now a traffic red alert on the other side of town. 85 South in Fairburn shut down right now. Let's go to Smiling Mark McKay with what's going on.
0: It's an injury crash in the work zone, Sabrina. 85 southbound at Highway 74, Sonoy Road. That's exit 61. So the backups on 85 below Hartsfield-Jackson are now stretching back toward Union City. If you're hearing me, you're coming off of I-285, want to roll 85 south toward Union City, Palmetto, Fairburn. You'll want a last exit at Flat Shoals, exit 66. Work your way over west to Highway 29. You can get back on via Sonoy Road, but right now, 85 southbound is shut down in Fairburn right before exit 61. Sabrina?
24: All right, it's been a rough ride on the roads this Thursday morning. Thanks, Mark. Your weather for today, partly cloudy, a little warmer. Afternoon highs around 85. Hurricane Isaias expected to have a significant impact, though, across Georgia this weekend. The storm right now projected to make landfall late Friday as a dangerous hurricane somewhere between New Orleans and Panama City. States of emergency have already been issued in parts of Alabama and Florida. WSB meteorologist Christina Edwards says early Saturday, Metro Atlanta will be impacted from this storm with heavy downpours and strong winds. So you'll want to stay weather alert. 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Also on the WSB radio app, we'll help you get through the nasty weather. Well, fire guts a home in southwest Atlanta. Two people trapped inside, unable to escape.
25: Atlanta fire crews encountered heavy flames and smoke when they arrived at the house located in the 2400 block of Waters Road near Cleveland Avenue. A man and boy were outside and said a woman and another boy were still inside the home. Crews managed to locate them, but it was too late. It appears as though it may have started with a couch catching fire. The man and the boy that got out tried to extinguish the flames but could not. Fire officials said they were both treated for minor injuries, including smoke inhalation. Graham Carroll, 95.5 WSB.
24: Fulton County Animal Service is making an urgent plea this morning for help as its shelter runs out of room. The shelter saying 27 dogs need to find new homes or temporary foster care by 7 tonight. The shelter is currently housing more than 450 dogs, about 80 more than it can really house. Officials say that they're seeing more animals being brought in as families are struggling with housing and financial issues. A popular pre-workout supplement is under recall this morning because of a risk of heart attack. Testing uncovered three types of Rapture pre-workout that contain DMAA, which can result in elevated blood pressure and could lead to cardiovascular problems. So that would include heart attack, shortness of breath, and tightening of the chest. The three flavors are Electric Lemonade, Berry, and Rainbow Twist. The products were sold online and in stores between January of last year and May of this year. Customers who have these products should stop using them immediately and return them for a refund. We do have more information at WSBRadio.com. A health expert is advising not to let children on screens during mealtime. Dietitian Margarita Shook with the Cleveland Clinic says eating while distracted does not help kids learn hunger cues because they're distracted and focused on the screen instead of what's on the plate.
26: It doesn't have to be perfect 7 days out of the week, 365 days a year. As long as you're working on most of the days without the tablet, that's a big win.
24: She says without screens, children have an easier time learning about what's on their plate, how it tastes and smells, and deciding when they're hungry. She also says another benefit is that children will actually take more time to talk with their parents and siblings. Let's take a look at the markets. The Dow right now is down 65 at 51,114. NASDAQ also in the red, so is the S&P. It's time now for live team coverage of traffic and weather. Let's talk to Mark McKay. He has a look at your roads.
0: Nothing's moved for about 10, 15 minutes now. Sabrina, rolling between Union City and Fairburn. An injury crash in the work zone has shut down I-85 at Highway 74, Sonoy Road, exit 61. That traffic red alert means rolling out of Southern Fulton, South Fulton into Coweta County, means exiting Last Chance coming from the airport is Flat Shoals, exit 66. Use Highway 29, take that into Fairburn, and get back on I-85 at Highway 74 and past the crash scene. Construction's holding you up. West Side perimeter, right lane's knocked out. 285 northbound again at Cobb Parkway, exit 19. And a couple of right lanes lost out of Marietta into Kennesaw. 75 northbound at Highway 5, exit 267. From the Loud Security Systems 24-Hour Traffic Center, Triple Team Traffic, 95.5 WSB.
1: This is WSB meteorologist Christina Edwards. Partly cloudy skies, pleasant today, high 85, lows tonight in the low 60s. Tomorrow, increasing cloud cover with highs in the low 80s. The wind will pick up tomorrow afternoon through the evening hours. Heavy rain arrives Saturday morning.
24: 68 degrees in Tucker and Johns Creek, Woodstock. You have 66. 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I'm Sabrina Cupid, 95.5 WSB.
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3: 10:38 on the Mark Arum Show. Coming up in 15 minutes or less, we're going to be joined by James McAvoy, noted actor and now director. 1 hour from now, chance for you to win Journey tickets here on 95.5 WSB. But right now, let's head back to the nation's capital, the district, some people call it. Joining us live on the show, Washington correspondent Scott McFarland. Scott, good morning, my friend.
5: Hey, Mark, good morning. Good to be here.
3: Before we get to the news of the day, if you have a chance at some point during your workday or after you clock out, can you wire $100,000 to my Amex account and take care of that?
5: Let me tell you, it's rare to be gobsmacked anymore, but that story is just bonkers.
3: For folks that don't know, was it a Wall Street Journal story?
5: Wall Street Journal.
3: That uncovered some sort of messages between Kimberly Guilfoyle, known inside in the Trump circles and actually has an official job now, asking a Trump donor to wire $100,000 to basically pay off her American Express account.
5: While serving as the ambassador to Greece, and Kimberly Guilfoyle's got quite a backstory. He used to be a Fox News host and was also married at one point to the president's son, Donald Trump Jr. The State Department, through the Secretary of State, Marco Rubio, has said that, you know, they're looking at it. If the allegations prove to be true, they'll look further. I don't know. The Wall Street Journal has actual copies of messages, so it seems like it's true, and they're going to have to do something about this.
3: What makes it illegal? Because I would love for someone to pay off my American Express bill.
5: Well, I think let's start off with the fact that she's a government official,
3: okay,
5: asking a private citizen to pay off her bill. And obviously you have the leverage of your office as an ambassador in the process. So there's that issue. But also, I mean, moving large sums of money around is potentially dangerous because there's banking regulations and financial reporting rules. There's all kinds of problems here, but I like to focus on the political ones. This looks bad. And this type of thing, Mark, I'm telling you, this thing about the rich people staying rich, the rich people getting money, that is a political cancer right now. We are in the middle of an anti-establishment wave. Not an anti-Trump wave, an anti-establishment wave that is coursing through the political bloodstream. People are distrustful of people in power, of the establishment, of corporations, AI, rich people staying rich, poor people staying poor. This kind of thing is the worst possible narrative for the Trump administration.
3: Scott, I got an update from the White House president's agenda today. A new visit on his schedule. The president heading to the Donald J. Trump Institute of Peace. I'm going to wrap this into the Kennedy Center because they're kind of similar stories here.
5: And there's also legal challenges about getting Trump's name off the Institute of Peace, which, just for your situational awareness, is about a 3-minute drive from the White House if you're in the presidential motorcade. It's not too far down the street. The Institute of Peace is something the president believes should be named after him because he's continuing to argue that he's stopped 8 wars, a number that's disputable, but a number that he's consistent on. But some of the argument of having his name on the Institute of Peace is undercut by the 7-month-old war in Iran. The adding of his name to things, I think, is also a political liability right now. Republicans are running away from that topic because it goes back to that issue, Mark, where you look like you're the establishment, that you've got your name on everything. You have wealth. You have buildings in your name. That's not meeting the moment or where voters are right now with prices where they are.
3: Yeah, and if I'm reading the legal docket correctly, so the president's name is on this Institute of Peace right now, but it's lettering on the wall. The administration wants it now carved into the facade, and that's where the latest legal challenge is.
5: Yeah, so that's symmetrical to the Kennedy Center. The court has ordered Trump's name off the Kennedy Center, but they're going to go back after that issue in the next 2 weeks, too. And this doesn't count all the, the construction that's coming between the monumental arch, that new White House ballroom, and the still ongoing efforts to fill the reflecting pool with water, which is supposed to happen later in the course of this month. This is a lot of stuff all at once. It's just an odd time in the electoral calendar to have this be a focus. We are in October of a midterm election year. This is not the moment for the president to keep his head up and to be talking about himself.
3: Washington correspondent Scott McFarland joining us live on the Mark Arum Show. Expecting joyous reunions today in San Diego as the USS Lincoln, who broke the records for the longest deployment, docks and family and friends get to reunite.
5: I want to go out, first of all, and make very clear and emphasize to you, Mark, I really appreciated the San Diego reference.
3: Good, thank you.
5: It goes a long way for those of us who loved mid-2000s comedy movies. if you know, you know. So Pete Hegseth was aboard the USS Abraham Lincoln yesterday to give an early, you know, return visit with the service members just before they dock in San Diego. And oh, by the way, they're going to dock in San Diego around 3 p.m. Eastern time, 12 p.m. local time. The secretary's remarks really were compelling. He spoke for about 15 minutes. And let's put aside anybody's feelings on Pete Hegseth. He's very few people are indifferent about Pete Hegseth. Some of his remarks really were striking, telling those service members that, you know, they proved their mettle, that they showed the best of American service members by withstanding that long deployment. Couldn't agree more. But about halfway through those 15 minutes remarks, he kind of segued into those personal grievances that often define Pete Hegseth's public speeches. And he started railing on the media and the fake news. And you got to ask yourself if that was the right forum for that conversation, because, you know, he's there as a leader of those service members and he's modeling a certain amount of personal animus and personal grievance while talking to these American heroes. It's like an ink blot test, Mark. People will think of Pete Hegseth what they see if it aligns with their political beliefs. But I'm wondering if Pete Hegseth really wouldn't want to take some of that back, because he was nailing that speech for a while.
3: Yeah.
5: Then it transitioned into something ugly.
3: And once he shifted gears on that speech, the reception was, you know, lukewarm at best. You know, when he went to those personal grievances, we'll see the future of Pete Hegseth. And President Trump has said that we do expect an escalation on the Iran war. Asked yesterday in the White House about increasing mortgage rates and interest rates, and he said once the Iran conflict is over, those rates will come down, and they'll come down quickly. And it's all tied into what's going on with Iran and the Secretary of Defense. Folks want to follow your coverage, your amazing coverage, Scott McFarland. Where can they find you?
5: I appreciate that. On Substack, every day before 7 a.m., I'll have a day's worth of news all jammed up into a very efficient read, and twice a day, every day on YouTube. But most importantly, every Thursday on the greatest radio station in America, WSB.
3: He's Scott McFarland. Scott, great stuff as always, my friend.
5: Thanks, Mark.
3: Thanks, buddy. Yeah, busy day in the nation's capital. Congrats, by the way, to Renee. I'm just hyping up her name. She won a grand for groceries. Your next chance to win a grand for groceries right after the new news, right before Eric Erickson here on 95.5 WSB. When we come back, very excited to have join us live award-winning actor, director, James McAvoy. He's coming up live next on the Mark Arum Show. Right now, checking the ride around town to Atlanta's only 24-hour traffic center. Smile, Mark McKay.
0: First up, red alert on the south side. Mark, I-85 southbound shut down. Injury crash in the work zone in Fairburn. All travel lane southbound or shut down at Highway 74, Sonoy Road. That's exit 61. That's putting about 5 miles of jam traffic back through Union City. Hearing me out of Hartsfield this morning, you take that ride down I-85, go no further than Flat Shoals, and work your way west to Highway 29. That's going to be your number one alternate using Highway 29, Roosevelt Highway south, and you can re-enter I-85 at Highway 74 past the crash scene. Downtown connector is quite heavy, 7585 northbound, working from Langford Parkway up to I-20. West side perimeter is all jammed up as you enter the work zone. Yes, there is a right lane taken out on 285 northbound at Cobb Parkway, and two right lanes lost, 75 north at Highway 5. 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
3: 10:51 on this fast-moving Thursday edition of the Mark Arum Show. Still to come, we're going to go live after the news at 11:30. Tyler Kendall from Bloomberg News updating the oil markets for us right now. Very excited to have us joining us for the first time ever on the Mark Arum Show. Award-winning actor, director James McAvoy. James, good morning. Thanks so much for your time.
19: Good morning. How are you?
3: I'm very excited about your latest movie, and I don't want to mispronounce it. So I'm going to let you tell the folks what the movie's called.
19: The movie's called California Schemin'.
3: Schemin'.
19: Schemin'.
3: Okay.
19: In Britain or in Scotland, housing projects, we call them council schemes. So that's why we call the movie California Schemin', because it's about two kids from a project in Scotland who are obsessed with American hip-hop, Beastie Boys, Eminem, all that. And they answer the call to go for this big, huge audition for a record label. True story. And they go down there and they're laughed out of the room. Not because they're not talented, but because they're rapping with Scottish accents. And they're told that people with Scottish accents can't do rap. So they go away devastated, but they take the note and they come back months later as these pretending to be these American skater dudes from California. And with the same track, they get a record deal with the same label, and they hatch the plan that they're going to release a single, and when they get on MTV, which they do, they're going to come clean and expose the regional bias and discrimination of the record label.
3: I love it for a number of reasons. One, I'm a huge old school hip hop fan. Two, I love that this is based on a true story.
19: Yeah, true story, man. And kind of like, kind of same kind of neighborhood that I grew up in, at the same kind of time that I was this age, and I really saw myself in these two characters. So as much as they're true stories, it's actually really personal to me.
3: Is that how it wound up on your radar?
19: Yeah, I mean, there was a documentary released in 2013, which is great, called The Great Hip-Hop Hoax, and that kind of came across my kind of mind, and I thought, God, that would make a good movie. And then it kind of slipped my mind because directing, you know, my acting career gets in the way. And then the script came my way from this producer, Danny Page, and it was just so clear, this is what I had to do.
3: I'm reminded of, I don't know if you're a hip-hop head or not, but Snow broke out with Informer.
19: Yes.
3: Yeah, he was a white dude from Canada. He popped through there and didn't have to change his identity. But very excited to see.
19: Listen, I think, look, if he was rapping with a strong Canadian accent, I'm pretty sure. he would have been told to change that.
3: You're right. He sounded Jamaican. Exactly right. While I have you, I got to ask. I'm a huge fan of the movie Wanted. Just an unbelievable picture. As an actor, I mean, you had your chops by that point, like 2007, 2008, but you're on stage, you're sharing scenes with Morgan Freeman. Any level of intimidation there?
19: I don't know. I was probably more intimidated by Angelina Jolie. But not that she is intimidating, just that she's got like a penetrating gaze, man. No, Morgan was brilliant. And actually, he was so approachable. I was just quizzing him about his career the whole time, asking him about this movie, that movie, what was your favorite movie, what was your favorite performance, why, all that. And he would just give it all up. He was so generous. I loved working with him, and I loved working with Angie as well.
3: Yeah, I just love that movie so much. And I know I'm going to love Schemin, California. Is this, where can folks watch it? Theater, streaming?
19: You can see it in movie theaters from the 9th in California and in New York, but then from the 23rd, you can see it nationwide. You can find out tickets and theaters at my Instagram account, or you can just go online and look, you know, type in California Skeevan movie tickets. But yeah, nationwide from everywhere from the 23rd.
3: All right, 23rd here in Atlanta, Georgia. James McAvoy, really appreciate your time. Big fan, my friend.
19: Thank you so much for having me, man.
3: There you go. Good luck. I love movies based on true stories. You know I love hip-hop. Big James McAvoy fan. I believe this is his directorial debut. News, weather, and traffic next when we come back. Updating our top local stories and more controversy involving the sons of the president, maybe. We'll tell you next.
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20: It's 11 o'clock. Good morning. I'm Sabrina Cupid. Let's start.

0: both some good alternates to get you around this closure as you leave the airport. Sabrina?
1: All right, thanks, Alex. Your weather for today, partly cloudy, a little bit warmer, headed for a high of 85. WSB meteorologist Christina Edwards will have Atlanta's most accurate and dependable forecast coming up in just a couple of minutes. We are keeping an eye on Hurricane Isaias, as it's expected to have a significant impact across Georgia. The storm right now is projected to make landfall late Friday as a dangerous hurricane somewhere between New Orleans and Panama City. And Christina says the biggest impact here will be early Saturday.
2: Saturday is the biggest impact day. Wind gusts as high as 35 to 45 miles per hour that may knock down some trees and power lines. In addition, I've bumped up the rainfall totals forecast, looking at 2 to 4 inches of rain throughout the metro area. Depending on where some of these heavier downpours occur, you could get a little bit more than that.
1: 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A Riverdale man convicted of trafficking, rape, and false imprisonment involving a 15-year-old girl years after the case was closed. It was 28-year-old Christopher Clark's tattoo that led police to him. The victim gave a description of the man and his tattoo that read Florida Boy across his chest. And based on that information, the Attorney General's Human Trafficking Prosecution Unit here developed a sketch and issued a Crime Stoppers alert featuring that tattoo. So the suspect, Christopher Clark, was located, arrested, and today he is sitting behind bars. Clayton County Police turned to the public to help identify human remains that were found there. No word on where they were found in the county. Police releasing the artist rendering of the man. They're asking anybody who recognizes him or knows somebody who may look like him to give them a call. We've posted that sketch at WSBRadio.com. Well, this is not a flight you wanted to be on. Jim Ryan has more on a flight from Madrid, Spain to Dallas, Texas.
3: American Flight 37 was well into its 10-hour journey across the Atlantic when the crew declared an urgent but not emergency situation, telling controllers on the ground.
4: You have only 2 potties operating on board for American 37 Heavy.
5: You said only 2 potties, is that right?
4: That's affirmative.
3: The 6 others were out of service. The Boeing 777 had the 287 people on board landed at JFK. The issue was fixed. The flight arrived at DFW about 3 hours behind schedule.
1: Weekly jobless claims fell slightly last week. The Labor Department says it received 197,000 first-time requests for unemployment benefits in the week ending October 3rd. That is down from 2,000. The previous week. Let's take a look at the markets. The Dow currently down 165 at 51,014. NASDAQ also down. So is the S&P. Let's go back to Alex Williams with another look at the roads on this Thursday morning.
0: And no change with that traffic red alert on the south side. Sabrina, 85 southbound remains shut down with this bad crash at Highway 74, Sonoya Road, exit 61. It is a parking lot starting before Flat Shoals, Highway 29, even Highway 279, Old National Highway, a couple of good alternates to try to get you around that. It is a lot of construction out there today. Right lane block, 285 northbound, the Interloop and Bindings at Paces Ferry Road with construction. 75 northbound, that's a rough ride through Marietta. That as well is due to construction in a few right lanes at Highway 5, the Canton Road connector, exit 267. And traffic troopers told me about this construction I now see over in Clarkston. Left lane road work, 285 northbound, the outer loop approaching Highway 78, the Stone Mountain Freeway. From the Loud Security Systems 24-Hour Traffic Center, Triple Team Traffic, 95.5 WSB.
2: I'm WSB meteorologist Christina Edwards. Partly cloudy skies today, high 85, lows tonight in the low 60s. Tomorrow, increasing cloud cover, breezy conditions as well, highs in the low 80s. Heavy rain arrives on Saturday.
1: It is 71 degrees in Roswell, Vinings, and Buckhead. 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
7: 11:05 on a You Betcha, extremely busy Newsday Thursday. Welcome back, friends. Mark Arum and crew with you till noon. Coming up in 30 minutes, Tyler Kendall. from Bloomberg News is going to join us live talking about the oil markets. I don't want to check again, but last I looked, West Texas crude is up 4% today, well north of $92 a barrel. Also in 30 minutes, we're going to give away a pair of tickets to see Journey. Don't have to wait 30 minutes to win, though, Deborah. What do we have right now?
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0: dependent. I had a brief conversation with Christina Edwards during the news break there about the game. And if it goes on, you will hear the pregame coverage here at 3:30. Kickoff at 7:30 on your home of the Dogs, 95.5 WSB. All right, Erickson tickets, eighth caller to 404-872-0750. Caller number eight to 404-872-0750. Wins a pair of tickets to see Eric, the conservative Viking. And he said he's going to hang out and watch the Bama-Georgia game, Georgia-Bama game, after the event. So right at the hotel lobby, it'll be a fun time. Eighth caller to Carlin at 404-872-0750. I worked with him for decades, but I still got geeked out. I just saw Glenn Burns walk past. Channel 2 meteorologist.
1: Yeah, you pointed it out, yeah.
0: Yeah, I was like, I mean, I was his coworker for decades, and I'm still excited. I'm excited to see him because he's my buddy, but he's also Glenn freaking Burns. I've lived a blessed life. The number of legends that I got to work with, Captain Herb, Larry Munson, Glenn Burns, Monica, John Pruitt. I mean, I have nothing to complain about in life. Nothing to complain. You know what? I do have something to complain about. The Beltline. Let's complain about the Beltline, Mark Arum. Put on my old man hat. I'm not a fan. If you enjoy the Beltline, good for you. It's the world's most famous sidewalk. If you enjoy it, whatever. But it seems like there's always bad stuff popping up on the Beltline. I guess that's why the Atlanta Police Department is now issuing e-bicycles to their police officers.
1: We had a bunch of visitors here over the summer, and they all loved the Beltline. So
0: sure.
1: I don't know why you have this aversion to it. But
0: it's a sidewalk. It's a big sidewalk.
1: Anyway, so APD is rolling out a new fleet of e-bikes to help officers respond faster. I guess you never really think about, you know, you don't really see police on horse here too much like you do in New York or something.
0: The Mounties.
1: But you do see a lot of people on bikes and scooters around the Beltline.
0: Oh, it's crazy.
1: There's two lanes, right? Supposed to be walking and wheels, whatever.
0: I guess.
1: Well, there's been a couple incidents, and it would make it a lot easier for police to respond if they had some type of motorized vehicle.
0: Because you can't really get the crew. You don't want to take the cruiser out on the
1: exactly, because you do have people walking
0: sidewalk.
1: And children.
0: Yes.
1: And the world's most famous sign. I'm going to make a t-shirt that says that. So they've got a whole new fleet of bikes, and e-bikes, electric bikes, that'll help police kind of respond to any type of incident a little bit faster.
0: Well, good. I mean, maybe it's just because of my algorithm, and Instagram knows that I'm not a fan of the Beltline. They'll show me incidents. Like, someone got stabbed on the Beltline.
1: We talked about that. That was months ago.
0: But, like, there's always ruckuses. And,
1: ruckuses on Peachtree Street
2: just
1: every
2: showing,
1: day.
2: Yeah, they're just showing you the bad. Like, it's fun on the Beltline, dude.
0: If I were your age, maybe I'd feel differently a bit, Vinny. But at my age, as much as I like the good food. And
1: I was
0: going to
1: say, the food that you would love.
0: There's a ton of good restaurant. Yeah, it's not for me. If you would love it, I am not judging you.
1: You kind of are.
0: No, I'm not. I just personally, it's not my bag, baby. What about, do the police still use those things? The Segways? Are those still a thing?
1: I have not seen a Segway. I think they stopped making them, didn't they?
0: I don't know. When they, going back to when Glenn Burns and I were colleagues here, when Segway was first announced, they brought one into the newsroom. And like, so the week it was announced, And I don't know if you remember this, folks, if you're old enough to remember when the Segway announcement came, they said it was the biggest technological breakthrough of our lifetimes. And we were like, what is it? Is it a flying car? What is it? Is it a hoverboard? And it was the Segway. And it was cool, but it was definitely not the greatest invention of my lifetime.
2: I'm saying no. Atlanta police no longer use Segways.
0: Yeah.
2: Yeah.
1: I haven't seen one in a long time.
0: I had fun driving it that first week. That might have been the first and only time I drove a Segway. But anyway, all right, Beltline e-bikes. They have to rent them? Or are they going to have like an APD logo?
1: They're the police that have them.
0: Is it going to be an APD logo on
1: Probably.
0: The side?
1: They might have little sirens on it.
0: Cool.
1: Yeah.
0: I support the police manning the world's most famous sidewalk. All right. Thank you for that local story, Deborah. All right. Let's go back to the nation's capital. Joining us from ABC News, it's Stephen Portnoy. Steve, big headline yesterday. President Trump announced actually on Tuesday a $6.6 billion investment with an AI defense company. That was the big headline, but maybe the bigger headline was kind of a couple of paragraphs down in the story.
3: ABCnews.com has a piece on this. A colleague of mine did some really great work, and I'll give him credit. Nathan Lee's his name. Look, what he found, looking at a variety of defense contractors who happen to be backed by Donald Trump Jr. and Eric Trump, is that there are certain firms that received their first ever government contracts only after the the president's eldest sons invested their own money into these companies. Democrats have for months been trying to draw attention to this. Back in May, they sent a letter to the Pentagon's inspector general urging an investigation. The overall picture is that, if you look at the companies that Donald Trump Jr. and Eric Trump and their partners have invested in, these firms collectively have received $6 billion in active or promised government contracts since the Trump brothers invested that money. Now, look, the Pentagon insists, quote, no company receives preferential treatment. It says the War Department always looks for solutions to benefit the war fighter, not any pre-selected entity. Outside affiliations, investors, or political connections play absolutely no role in the department's funding decisions. We also heard from a spokesperson for the brothers, the Trump brothers, who says that Eric and Don Jr. are experienced business leaders, and they make investments based solely on their independent business judgment and personal convictions, that they don't seek to influence, direct, or participate in any government decision. But look at some of these examples. Last year, there was a drone company in Florida that won its first ever government contract months after the president took office and Donald Trump Jr. was listed by that company as an advisor. This year, the same thing happened to another drone maker a month after the brothers were named by the firm as notable investors. Investors, of course, stand to receive a share of a company's profits. Exactly how much the Trump brothers stand to personally recoup from their investment is not known. But Democrats are raising concerns about this. They say that it's possible that the Defense Department is rewarding companies with contracts if they recruit a Trump family member as an advisor that they pay or as they bring into their ownership group. Again, the brothers insist there's no reason to believe that anything is untoward or illegal here. That's certainly their argument. And that the Pentagon says, as some of these firms do as well, that these contracts are awarded based on merit, that when a defense contractor is given a contract by the federal government, it's because they deserve that work and that contract, and they intend to deliver on it for the benefit of the military, the American people, and ultimately the taxpayer. All of this is part of a broader picture, of course, that Democrats, you can bet, would try to explore more deeply if they wind up winning control of one or both houses of Congress next month.
0: The question I'm sure the listeners are asking is, Stephen, is what has happened thus far legal? Is it legal for these contractors to get these government contracts with the Trump sons on their board or investing in their companies?
3: I don't know necessarily that it's illegal if the Pentagon has gone through its regular procurement processes and these firms were properly awarded these contracts. Again, that's what the Democrats want the inspector general to review. There's so far been no indication that those calls for an investigation have been heeded at the Pentagon, but it's possible, theoretically, that such an investigation is underway. We just haven't been told about it, but there's been no public announcement of any kind of review by the inspector general at the Pentagon. I would be very confident that if Democrats win the House and or Senate, you can bet that they'll hold hearings into this kind of thing, because it's the same argument. In fact, it's much more clear, arguably, that there's some sort of connection here than anything involving the past president and his son, Hunter.
0: Stephen Porna from ABC News joining us on the Mark Arum Show. I wonder if there are companies that were on the losing side of these government bids that might ask for an investigation as well. Like if I run Acme Drone Company and I've been in business for 20 years and I've had a bunch of government contracts and all of a sudden I lose out to a newbie with Don Jr. on the board, might I, raise some questions with the government and the oversight and say, what's going on here?
3: That's a perfectly good point. I mean, the idea here is that somehow, the concept is that somehow the scale is tipped in favor of those firms that I guess were savvy enough to bring the Trump brothers on board. And so many of these companies do publicly list and proclaim in their announcements that they have brought on Donald Trump Jr. and Eric Trump. Now, one reason for that could be that it could entice other investors to come on because, again, as the Trump brothers spokesman put it, they're experienced business leaders who make wise investments. But again, because of the specter of conflict of interest or sort of something untoward here, that's why Democrats are trying to draw attention to this. So that they say that there's a clear whiff of something untoward. But again, the brothers say they're simply putting their own money where they think it will achieve the greatest possible return.
0: Story worth following. Stephen Portnoy, ABC. Stephen, appreciate your time. Have a great day, my friend.
3: You bet.
0: My entire breadth of knowledge when it comes to government contracts, military contracts, come from, do you remember that Jonah Hill movie, Deborah, War Dogs?
1: Miles
0: Teller and Jonah Hill, where basically, I don't know how it's set up now, but when this movie was set, there's just these two kids that would bid on government contracts. And they didn't have to be like legitimate. They were just bidding as two kids. And they kept winning these arms contracts. So they became like arms dealers. So I don't know if it's legally illegal. I don't know. But War Dogs, now that was a good movie. That was a good movie. Checking the markets, not great, not terrible. Dow's down 234. NASDAQ's down $1.48, and oil is up 5.4% right now. We'll talk about the oil industry after the news at 11:35 with Tyler Kendall from Bloomberg News. I do want to discuss currency. No more pennies, right? We're all used to that now. The penny is not being produced. Is it possible, Deborah, the nickel is going to be 6 feet under shortly?
1: Yeah, it looks like Congress is eyeing the nickel to get rid of it soon. Kind of the same thing of pennies, saying it just costs way too much to make a nickel. It would be easier to get rid of it altogether. So as we got rid of the penny, everyone's like, oh, we'll round up to the nickel. So now what happens? Are we rounding up to a dime?
0: Yep.
1: Are we just having to have...
0: Absolutely.
1: Now, I will say in Europe, a lot of places you do have just flat dollars for everything. You don't have to worry about change that often. And it was in 5 or 25 increments. So are we going to go that
0: way? Was there a half penny at some point?
1: Before we were alive.
0: Yeah. But I mean, currency changes.
1: Right.
0: Well, I would, instead of... I agree. Listen, it costs more to make a nickel than it's worth. So don't make them... It costs more than make a penny. They're not making it. I get that. But when are we going to go up in currency? With inflation and everything costs more now. Why is it the $100 bill is I mean, are we going to see a $500 bill, a $1,000 bill?
1: There are, right?
0: I know,
1: they're just
0: not
1: in circulation.
0: Not in circulation. I think we're going to see, as currency changes, and it's changed for, you know, eons.
1: And they're saying it, most people use digital anyway.
0: That is true. We are living in an increasingly cashless society. But I'd like to see, all right, get rid of the pennies and the nickels, maybe even in the dimes. Have the quarter being our lowest denomination, but I want to see $500 bills. I want to see $1,000. Like when I give away a grand for groceries, I'd like to be able to give you a $1,000 bill. Yeah, I think that if elected, I'm going to increase the currency. Like $1,000 bills will be a thing into the Aram administration.
1: In regular circulation.
0: In regular circulation. You're going to go to the ATM. You want $1,000. It's like, do you want all these 20s or you don't want one bill? Give me the one bill. Can you imagine working at a gas store or a gas station and someone comes
1: in? Can you make change?
0: Yes. Let me get a pack of bubble gum. Is bubble gum still a thing? The gum? Juicy fruit? Give me a pack of juicy fruit. I don't even know if that's still a thing. And then give the guy a $1,000 bill. Be like, you son of a gun. You son of a gun. Anyway, grand for groceries. Next chance to win right after the new news on 95.5 WSB. When we come back, a hunger strike at an ICE facility here in Georgia. We'll give you the details after we check the ride around town at 11:18. Alex Williams, hello and good morning, my friend.
4: Hello and good morning, Mark. Right now, a little bit of progress with this red alert we've been watching on the south side. They have since reopened the left lane. No longer a red alert. Actually, two left lanes now open here. 85 southbound, Highway 74, Sonoya Road, exit 61. Unfortunately, still a bumper-to-bumper ride. Leaving I-285 in the airport, Highway 29, Old National Highway, a few alternates to get you around that. Then downtown, it is all stacked up, looking for trouble. 75-85 northbound up around I-20, delays from Langford Parkway. Found some construction in Buford, 985 southbound before Highway 20. That's knocking out a left lane, causing delays before Friendship Road. 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There's no telling what you'll find. 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It's the Scott Antique Markets this weekend. 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From the Loud Security Systems 24-Hour Traffic Center, Triple Team Traffic, 95.5 WSB.
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10: 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So how do we retire comfortably?
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0: Chevy Chase turns 83 today. Why am I playing Paul Simon? Because Chevy Chase was in the music video. Chevy Chase, not a great dude, but a huge inspiration to me. Fletch, that Fletch is the reason I wanted to become a writer. What a great movie. Here's Chevy.
8: I'm Frida's boss.
20: Who's Frida?
8: My secretary.
21: My name is Igor Stravinsky, and I'm calling about...
0: Vinny has apparently never seen Fletch. You were dying laughing during the cuts.
2: The cuts. Yeah.
0: You got to watch Fletch this weekend. All right, real quick, Deborah. ICE story here in the state of Georgia. Hunger strike beginning at this ICE facility.
1: Yeah, a bunch of people have been detained with the ICE enforcement, and there's about 45 people signed a letter, and they're now starting a hunger strike about the way people have been treated in these ICE facilities and people being held there for like 32 months without having any...
0: Is the strike going on inside the facility or are these protesters outside the facility?
1: It is launched a hunger strike outside.
0: Yeah.
1: That work?
0: I don't understand. Hunger strikes in general. Like, why are you hurting yourself? Do I care if you're on a hunger strike? No, don't eat. I don't care. I don't understand what the thought process is. I'm not judging them protesting, but I'm judging the way of protest. Oh, you're not going to eat? Fine, I'm going to enjoy my double fillet of fish with extra tartar sauce and extra cheese, which all of a sudden is going viral, by the way. Just get two regular ones. Just get two regular fillet of fishes. News, weather, and traffic when we come back. Updating the oil markets with Bloomberg and giving away a pair of tickets to see Journey straight ahead on the Mark Arum Show.
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31: It's 11:30. Good morning. I'm Sabrina Cupid. 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We are keeping a close eye on Hurricane Isaias. The storm expected to have a significant impact across Georgia. The storm right now projected to make landfall late Friday as a dangerous hurricane somewhere between New Orleans and Panama City. States of emergency have already been issued in parts of Alabama and Florida. WSB meteorologist Christina Edwards says early Saturday, Metro Atlanta will be impacted by the storm, heavy downpours, strong winds. Stay with us for weather updates here on 95.5 WSB and on the WSB radio app. But your weather for today, beautiful, partly cloudy, a little warmer, headed for a high this afternoon of 85. We'll have Atlanta's most accurate and dependable forecast coming your way in just a couple of minutes. This is new here at 11:30. Attorneys for the family of Sequoia Turner issue an outcry over Republican gubernatorial candidate Rick Jackson refusing to stop using her image in political mailers and in a TV commercial using 911 audio from the night she died. Attorney Mawuli Davis says Sequoia's mother is deeply hurt.
3: You turn on the television and you hear your own voice on the worst day of your life used to sell a politician. Behind the tears in the commercial is a real mother, and she is still crying.
31: The campaign saying in a statement that, quote, the Turner family are not a political talking point, but a reason Jackson is running. Clayton County Police turned to the public to help identify human remains found there. No word on where they were found. Police releasing an artist rendering of the man. They're asking anybody who may recognize him or know somebody who looks like him to call them. We do have that sketch posted, WSBradio.com. The Department of Homeland Security is looking to charge $70,000 for international students to work here in the United States. James Gooderson reporting that it would impact a program that provides training and allows students to work in their fields of study while in school and for a limited time after they graduate.
4: There will likely be some legal challenges. In terms of the proposal itself, there's 30 days of public comment before it can be finalized, and then the Department of Homeland Security said it would wait 60 days after finalization before putting the rule into effect.
31: And DHS saying that the program is intended to combat fraud, strengthen the integrity of the immigration system, and protect U.S. workers. Fulton County Animal Service is making an urgent plea for help as its shelter runs out of room. The shelter saying 27 dogs need to find new homes or temporary foster care by 7 o'clock tonight. The shelter is currently housing more than 450 dogs, more than they can handle. Officials say that they're seeing more animals now being brought in as families are struggling with housing and financial issues. And flu season is starting early in certain parts of the country, so right now is the time to get your flu shot. Flu activity in the West Coast is surging right now. The Atlanta-based CDC expecting this season, they say, to be similar to last when it comes to hospitalizations from flu, COVID-19, and RSV. Let's take a look at the markets. The Dow currently down 198 at 50,981. NASDAQ also down more than 0.5%. The S&P is in the red as well. It's time for live team coverage of traffic and weather. Things looking better on the roads. Alex Williams.
5: Yeah, got a little bit of progress down on the south side, Sabrina. They're still doing that trash cleanup in Fairburn, 85 southbound, Highway 74, Sonoya Road. But the good news is two left lanes have reopened. They're still blocking two right lanes. But again, the two left lanes are open. Unfortunately, still a pretty rough ride as you leave 285. You can still use Highway 29 or Old National Highway as alternates. Had some trouble. Looks to have cleared downtown, 7585 northbound, up just north of I-20. Lingering delays behind that back at Highway 166 Langford Parkway. Brake lights on 400 southbound through Sandy Springs. We just found the reason for that as well. Some rolling work crews cleaning up the median on 400 southbound near the North Springs MARTA station. So that rolling work crew is blocking the left lane. From the Loud Security Systems 24-Hour Traffic Center, Triple Team Traffic, 95.5 WSB.
6: This is WSB meteorologist Christina Edwards. Partly cloudy skies, pleasant today, high 85, lows tonight in the low 60s. Tomorrow, increasing cloud cover with highs in the low 80s. The wind will pick up tomorrow afternoon through the evening hours. Heavy rain arrives Saturday morning.
31: 73 degrees in Dunwoody and Lilburn. Peachtree City has 72 degrees. We'll have more news at noon, breaking news when it happens. 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
0: Oil markets surging up today. 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
14: Aggravated assaults up 20% and murders up 52%.
15: And Bottoms knew exactly how Atlanta got there.
16: We made many decisions that have gotten us to this point. I eliminated cash bail bonds. We've cut our corrections budget by 60%. This is not a plan that I just pulled out of the sky.
17: Atlanta's police department is hundreds of officers short.
18: Crime is out of control. They've never seen Atlanta like this.
19: And those who called Atlanta home left to live with the consequences.
20: Keisha Lance Bottoms, she abused taxpayers.
24: Her priorities were definitely not safety. Her priorities were herself.
28: Things were out of control.
24: It wasn't just the weekend of the riots. It was every day.
29: It seemed like every other week somebody's car was broken into.
32: There was no accountability.
28: She was responding as if it was okay.
32: She was a complete disaster.
33: Paid for by Jackson for Governor, Inc.
34: He packed in the animals two by two. Ox, camel, and a
0: 11:37 on this very jam-packed Thursday edition of the Mark Arum Show. Going to update the oil markets in just a second. But first, Deborah, we got an amazing pair of tickets to give away.
1: Tickets to see Journey. It is the final Frontier Tour State Farm Arena coming up October 19th. You'll win a pair of tickets to the show and be in the running for upgraded seats, which are Mark's personal VIP seats to the show.
0: Giving away my VIP tickets to Journey. That's how much I love you, dear listener. Eighth caller to Carlin at 404-872-0750. Caller number 824-04-872-0750 wins the Journey tickets. If you miss out on the tickets, your next chance to win a grand for groceries coming up after the new news here on 95.5 WSB. You don't have to spend that grand on groceries. You might want to save some for gasoline. Oil shooting up today, just under 5% increase on that West Texas crude, hovering at $92.60 a barrel. Speaking of the oil industry, two really interesting pieces this morning on Bloomberg.com concerning the energy sector, oil in particular. Joining us live from Bloomberg News, our good friend Tyler Kendall. Tyler, good morning. How are you?
35: I'm good. How are you?
0: I was good. We had a severe drop in gas prices here in the state of Georgia. We have the gas tax suspension, and then oil prices were dropping, but a big boost today. What are you hearing up at Bloomberg on this?
35: Well, it really seems like this reporting that came out overnight from the Atlantic that President Trump is weighing additional strikes against Iran before the midterm elections has rattled the market. They're now pricing in that risk premium that there's a chance that we could see escalation before November 3rd, even as the prevailing sense in Washington was that the White House wanted to keep the relative fragile peace, as it were, to avoid any such price spikes. But the Atlantic has this reporting that the president has asked the Pentagon to prepare a series of strikes options. So we should say at the moment their sourcing says everything is still yet to be confirmed, the size, the scope, the potential targets. But the fact that this could be one option on the table is definitely something that moved the markets today.
0: In that Atlantic report, were they given a reason for President Trump wanting to pick now or the time, shortly to re-up these military actions against Iran?
35: So their sourcing says that those that are in favor of some sort of kinetic action ahead of the midterm say that this could be viewed as a way for President Trump to declare some sort of victory, that we did target Iran and hit them successfully amid what has been stalled diplomacy. Whether or not that shakes out, though, of course, remains to be seen, because this is a public that is very wary of the Iran conflict as we get closer to the election, perhaps underscored by the fact that the reporting goes on to say that maybe it could be limited action followed by more substantial operations after the midterms. That's the balancing of risks here. A poll conducted by NBC News found last month that 57% of voters say that they're less likely to support a candidate who supports the war. Though, Mark, we could get into some of those other risks that are piling on for the White House, including that we're seeing an uptick in ships being hit in the Strait of Hormuz, and also an uptick in fighting between Saudi Arabia and the Houthis, which hit two airports in Saudi Arabia overnight.
0: And I have to tell you, Kendall, President Trump has been hitting the campaign trail pretty hard. The destinations have been surprising, mostly red states. But in those campaign speeches, he has said a number of times, like, don't worry about the gas prices. They'll go down after the midterms. He keeps setting the midterm as the point when the gas prices will start going down.
35: So the White House's position has been that as a negotiating tactic, Iran has been holding out on making a deal because Iran wants there to be political pressure on Republicans. That is what administration officials say, but we know that there are many points of contention happening behind the scenes as diplomacy continues in some regard. We heard from Vice President J.D. Vance in an interview with Reuters the other day that the two sides are indeed talking, but it's unclear to the U.S. exactly who's making decisions on the Iranian side amid what has been for months fractured leadership, some in the government relatively more likely to make a deal, like Iran's foreign minister, compared to the relatively more hardline members of the IRGC. But we know that the U.S. has put forward some pretty firm guardrails, including they're not going to lift the U.S. naval blockade anytime soon, that Iran needs to actually agree to some tangible concessions on its nuclear program in order for there to be a deal. So a lot needs to happen for there to be momentum. Besides this, as you mentioned, the Trump administration has already moved to try to ease the burden when it comes to refined product, which is still lagging behind crude product getting through the Strait of Hormuz. That includes easing some limits on red dye diesel, as it's known, tax-exempt fuel, and pressuring states, like, as you mentioned, to lift their own state taxes regarding diesel and gasoline.
0: Yeah, that we went in depth on that red eye diesel, which would be a boom to farmers who are getting whacked in multiple fronts right now when it comes to the cost of farming. Tyler Kendall from Bloomberg News joining us live on the Mark Arum Show. One of the pieces I referenced on Bloomberg.com, because of the uncertainty in the region, the Saudis are now in talks to formalize Hormuz shuttles, basically trying to find alternate ways to get the oil and fertilizer and everything else out of the region without going through the strait.
35: Yeah, so essentially what a shuttle route is that some specific companies like Saudi Aramco take the risk on that they will be paid to shuttle the oil just through the Strait of Hormuz. And then waiting outside the strait is another ship that will then pick it up and continue on its way. That is limiting the amount of ships that are going through, but it's kind of putting an emphasis on these ships that are, one, willing to take the risk and know how to navigate the strait with their transponders off. Essentially, they're not admitting where their location is. And that's what a lot of these Middle East regional partners have been relying on, especially Saudi Arabia and especially the UAE. They've been doing this at this point for months. In fact, if we look at how there has been an uptick in flows approaching pre-war levels, some analysts put it close to 80% for crude exports. A lot of that is, one, U.S. naval protection, but two, these shuttle routes. And the fact that Saudi Arabia is in talks with customers to formalize this very informal system does mark a significant change in the way that the country traditionally gets its exports to markets, but does signal that Saudi Arabia is preparing for either the long haul or for this to be the new normal, at least for now.
0: Yeah, not waiting for an end of the conflict, trying to find solutions right now. Tyler Kendall, Bloomberg News. Tyler, as always, really appreciate your time, my friend.
35: Thank you. You too.
0: The markets are down. Whatever, they're still near record highs. It's the oil price that is jumping off the screen at me, 5.37%. That being said, the cost of the American dream, I don't know what goes into determining what the American dream is. Everyone's dreams are different. But we have an updated cost about how much the American dream costs in 2026, Deborah?
1: Okay, so the collective thing that they put together for what the American dream is being able to pay for a wedding, pay for healthcare, plan your retirement, mm-hmm. raise two children, put them through college, buy new cars throughout your life, and own a home. Collectively, when people get together, that is what they'd say the American dream is.
0: All right, so take out the kids, the weddings, and the colleges. So I'm already beating the system when mm-hmm. it comes to the American dream.
1: Okay.
0: All right, but if that's your American dream,
1: right.
0: what's the cost of that?
1: The price of the American dream has soared to over $5.3 million this year. It was $2 million less just a year and a half ago.
0: That's a lifetime number.
1: Lifetime.
0: All right, so what is the number now, and what was it last year?
1: 5.3 now, and they're saying a year and a half ago, the last time they calculated everything, it was 3.3.
0: Wow.
1: Yeah, 2 million increase.
0: Jeez Louise.
1: Yeah.
0: Vinny, what's your American dream? Because I think everyone's dream is different.
1: Absolutely different. Yeah.
0: Vinny, to you, what's the American dream? What perfect life for Vinny Drip is what? Wife, two kids.
2: Two kids, yeah. Max three, wife.
0: Wait, max three wives?
1: Three wives?
2: No. I mean kids.
0: Okay.
2: Max three kids.
0: All right.
2: A wife, yes. A nice house
0: college.
2: In East Point, yep.
0: A nice house? Okay.
2: Yeah.
0: All right. So pretty typical American dream.
2: I would think so.
0: Max three wives. That's good. It's good. The more than three wives, it's the cost
2: getting
0: of the American dream goes.
1: Yeah, different from what I look at, but okay. Collectively.
0: I'm just worried about how much do I need in retirement?
1: I think that's what a lot of us think of, right? It's such a moving target.
0: I can't count on Social Security. Vinny's never going to
1: sniff Social
0: Security.
1: You got all those baseball cards you can build a house
0: That's it. Unfortunately, a lot of my collection are Atlanta Braves, and that didn't do well, except for Michael Harris. I'll give Michael. He was the only guy the only Braves player that hit during the playoffs. So, tip of the hat to local kid, Michael Harris, Money Mike Harris. All right, congrats to Serena. She won my tickets, perhaps, to see Journey, and Bobby won the tickets to see the Eric Erickson event this Saturday at Gas South. Your next chance to win a grand for groceries coming up after the new news, right before Eric Erickson here on 95.5 WSB. This man is certainly living the American dream, checking the roads right now with Alex Williams.
3: Trying my best, my friend. I got some good news down in Fairburn. They are picking up the last few cones from this crash. I-85 southbound at Highway 74, Sonoya Road, Exit 61. All lanes are going to be reopening within the next few minutes. Unfortunately, we're still slow back at 285. We'll be watching for those delays to improve. 285 northbound, the inner loop on the west side. You're all stacked up from South Cobb Drive up through that right lane construction zone, passing Paces Ferry Road, exit 18. And the road work continues in Cobb on 75 northbound, Highway 5, the Canton Road connector, exit 267. That construction's in two right lanes and got you on the brakes back at Delk Road. 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From the Loud Security Systems 24-Hour Traffic Center, Triple Team Traffic, 95.5 WSB.
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0: 11:54 on the Mark Arum Show. A double Ramon's birthday today. CJ Ramon turned 61. And founder, guitarist Johnny Ramon was born on this date back in 1948. He sadly passed away back in 2004. two Ramones birthdays today, Deborah. Kids need to learn more about the Ramones. They need to know more about the Ramones' influence.
1: I'm a big fan of the punk scene, so yeah, the Ramones absolutely. Is a good intro to
0: absolutely.
1: It.
0: Absolutely. Real quick, Deborah, you know what I love to talk about. Bathroom rules. Apparently, HR sent out some new, not at WSB Radio, but some company's HR sent out a company-wide email about bathroom rules.
1: Yeah, this was shared on social media. So basically, a company decided, and it doesn't say why, but if you want to use the bathroom now, they're going to be locked, and you're going to have to get the key from a common desk. So imagine having to go to Heather's desk and say, I need the bathroom key. No matter what's going on. So, of course, people kind of recirculated this email online. And I thought of Shelly because somebody did a reply all. Like, oh, is it going to be tied to a giant hubcap like you do at gas stations or whatever?
0: I would have to quit. If that became the rule at WSB,
1: yeah.
0: I would have to quit. Yeah. If I have to go get the key from somebody.
1: Every single time, men or women's, and it has to, before they'll give it out to another person. Like, you couldn't say, like, oh, Vinny, you need it here. You have to take it back to that desk again, leave it there before the next person can come and get it.
0: I have been pleasantly surprised. You know how much I love Crash Clark, and I love that he's part of the traffic team. I was worried that Crash and I would bump into each other going to the facility a lot.
1: Timing hasn't
0: but his,
1: been an
0: apparently
1: issue.
0: His innards are better than mine, because I haven't. And we got Rob Archer off morning drive. He's in the PM now. I'm free and clear now. I've had no disturbances heading to the big stall here at WSB Radio.
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17: Yeah, a lot of people watch the debate, but the more important part is after the debate, promoting your own narratives. And if your social media algorithm is anything like mine has been just clogged up with all sorts of different narratives from different supporters of different campaigns and who won the debate.
0: Phenomenal stuff from Greg Bluestein from the Atlanta Journal-Constitution. He was at Tuesday's gubernatorial debate. He'll be at tonight's Senate debate, as will WSB political reporter Jonathan O'Brien. Full debate recap tomorrow on the Mark Arum Show. Again, Ossoff and Collins tonight in the senatorial debate. Now you know.
18: This hurricane could impact the president's plans. Right now it's on his schedule. I think that probably within the next 24 hours, the president's team getting advice from the Secret Service and others will have to make a decision as to whether or not the president will indeed go through with this visit to Tuscaloosa for this big game.
0: That's White House correspondent John Decker. Weather depending, if the president goes, so will John Decker on Air Force One to the big Georgia-Alabama game, excuse me. Now you know.
19: Do you know what? I was probably more intimidated by Angelina Jolie. But not that she is intimidating, just that she's like, she's got like a penetrating gaze, man.
0: Penetrating gaze, man. That was James McAvoy. He joined us live. I asked him if he was intimidated to work with Morgan Freeman. In Wanted, he said, no, I was more intimidated by Angelina Jolie. Now you know, because of the Mark Arum Show.
20: And now, are you guys ready for the Mark Arum Star of the Show?
0: Short and sweet today, Gregory Bluestein, Peter Greenberg, travel expert, Tyler Kendall, James McAvoy, and O'Neal Williams. Happy birthday, O'Neal Williams. He came in the other day with Woman Williams, a.k.a. Gail. Happy birthday, O'Neal. We love you, my friend. Don't go anywhere. Next chance to win a grand for groceries coming up after the new news. I'll be active on social. Give me a follow at Mark Arum, MarkArum. Stay safe. Have a great Thursday, Atlanta.
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5: It is 12 o'clock on this Thursday, October 8th. Good afternoon. I'm Sabrina Cupid. 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Our top story, getting ready for Hurricane Isaias, the first Atlantic hurricane of the year, on the move, headed towards the Gulf Coast. It could become a major Category 3 hurricane with winds of 111 miles an hour or stronger before it makes landfall somewhere between New Orleans and Panama City. At a Home Depot in Panama City, Florida, Michael Willie says certain items are flying off the shelves as folks get ready.
6: Generators have been a huge push already. We have seen an increase in plywood, ratchet straps, and water is definitely on the move for sure.
5: And WSB meteorologist Christina Edwards says we will be impacted here in Georgia and the metro Atlanta area.

0: 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As for today, going to be nice, partly cloudy, a little warmer, headed for a high of 85. Atlanta Radio's only five-day forecast will come your way at 12:05. The family of an eight-year-old girl shot near a burned-out Wendy's in Atlanta years ago, crying foul this noon as the Republican gubernatorial candidate uses the child's images in political ads. WSB's Veronica Waters joining us live.
1: Yes, Sabrina, they call it deeply hurtful. The Rick Jackson campaign says in a statement it cannot imagine the pain of Sequoria Turner's family. To family attorney Mowley Davis, that seems clear.
2: If you can't imagine it, stop adding to it.
1: Davis says the camp has refused to stop using the girl's death in political mailers and ads.
2: In the commercial, they have the 911 call where you can hear her crying out as she holds her dying child. What kind of leader does that?
1: The campaign says this is not a political talking point. It blames the family's loss on what they say was then Atlanta Mayor Keisha Lance Bottoms abdicating her duties. Reporting live, Veronica Waters, 95.5 WSB.
0: Thank you, Veronica. A Clayton County man is convicted of trafficking, rape, and false imprisonment after being identified by his tattoo.
3: The 15-year-old victim told law enforcement that the man who raped her had a tattoo that read Florida Boy across his chest. When the Attorney General's office reopened the investigation, they were able to use that description to identify and arrest the suspect, 28-year-old Christopher Clark of Riverdale. He's charged with holding the teen against her will and raping her. Clark is one of five men now convicted of trafficking the 15-year-old. A Clayton County Superior Court judge sentenced Clark to 20 years in prison, followed by life on probation. Mary Ryan Howarth, 95.5 WSB.
0: And we are still in Clayton County this noon, where police asking the public for help in identifying human remains that were found there. No word on where those remains were found. Police releasing an artist's rendering of the man. They're asking anybody who recognizes him or knows someone who may resemble the sketch or has information that could help identify this man to please contact the Clayton County Police Department. And we have posted that sketch for you to take a look at WSBradio.com. All right, if you have an outstanding traffic violation or an active bench warrant in Brookhaven, now is your chance to settle your case. During the month of October, the city is offering limited amnesty. The goal is to settle outstanding violations with the court, reduce arrest, and to decrease the court's caseload. Anybody who wants to take advantage of this amnesty program should visit Brookhaven Municipal Court to do so. Well, a third-party travel site's under the microscope today over where it sent customers looking for deals. Sherry Preston explains.
4: If you've been booking hotel stays through Priceline, you may have been hit with unexpected fees. Reuters says the FTC is now looking into whether the site has been promising to send users to hotel websites to complete their transactions, but instead was sending them to a different site that tacked on extra charges.
0: A popular pre-workout supplement's under recall today because of a risk of heart attack. Testing uncovered three types of Rapture pre-workout that contains DMAA, which is a substance that can result in elevated blood pressure, and that could lead to cardiovascular problems that would include heart attack, shortness of breath, and tightness of the chest. The three flavors impacted are Electric Lemonade, Berry, Rainbow Twist. The products were sold online and in stores nationwide. If you have these products, you are urged to not use them, stop using them immediately, and return them for a refund. NASA's crew 12 astronauts splashing down off the California coast.
5: Down. On behalf of SpaceX, welcome home, crew 12.
0: Four astronauts took off from Cape Canaveral 8 months ago aboard the Dragon spacecraft Freedom. While aboard the International Space Station, crew 12 conducted scientific research to support future moon and Mars missions. The crash splashed down just after 11:30 this morning. Let's take a look at the markets. The Dow down 180 at 50,999. NASDAQ also in the red, so is the S&P. All right, Alex Williams, how are we doing on the road as folks head out to lunch?
6: Name of the game is construction today, Sabrina. It is all over Metro Atlanta. Still watching that right lane construction up through Vinings. The right lane is taken out with the barrels. 285 northbound at Paces Ferry Road. Those brake lights grab you pretty hard just before South Cobb Drive. 75 northbound through Marietta. That's a bumper-to-bumper ride. Two right lanes have been blocked with construction at Highway 5, the Canton Road connector, exit 267. Highway 41, I'd recommend it as an alternate, but it's already filled in. They'll get those express lanes flipped around here soon. You can always use those with a Peach Pass. Travel advisory up into Adairsville, only a left lane getting by car fire cleanup. 75 northbound at Highway 140. Highway 41, a great option to bypass that. From the AMCO Transmissions 24-Hour Traffic Center, Triple Team Traffic, 95.5 WSB.
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7: Partly cloudy skies for this afternoon, high around 85, becoming mostly cloudy tonight, lows in the low 60s. Tomorrow, cloudy and the breeze will kick up, gusting around 25 miles per hour. Few rain showers are possible late tomorrow evening. The majority of the rain will arrive by early Saturday.

0: morning. As much as 2 to 4 inches of rainfall through late Saturday evening. Wind gusts as high as 30 to 45 miles per hour throughout the day on Saturday. Rain showers will taper off on Sunday, but breezy conditions will continue.
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3: My fellow Americans, it is your lovable host, Eric Erickson. I hope you're having a great day. It's almost Friday, then the weekend. Those of us in the Southeast have a hurricane coming. We hadn't had one of those in a while. It's probably going to get the Georgia-Alabama game canceled because it's going to be blowing through Tuscaloosa. Those of us in Georgia are going to have less to worry about it. You people in Mississippi and Alabama and Tennessee, and y'all are going to be fretting about it. And Western North Carolina, we'll get a little rain here in Georgia, not until after I play golf tomorrow. Given the Alabama-Georgia game, probably it's not official yet, but they're starting to look at it. The president was going to go to it. I didn't think we did, but turns out we have some tickets left for the Not Safe for Radio show. If you text show to 33777, you can get tickets to the parking passes. Text show to 33777. Come hang out with me on Saturday night. It'll be a good time. We must begin on the campaign trail. We must begin on the campaign trail. You need to know, and this is breaking news for those of you paying attention to the Senate races. John Thune has just ordered that all of his remaining money be moved from spending in Georgia to South Carolina. I want to prop up Darlene Graham. Republicans are nervous about South Carolina. They are now officially giving up on Georgia between Mike Collins and John Ossoff. In Texas, the Republicans still think that Ken Paxton can pull it off. The president was in San Antonio last night talking about what a weirdo James Tallarico is, and he had the president of the National Border Patrol there, it's one of their sort of police union groups for the Border Patrol. They're on stage defending the secure border. The problem for the GOP is that the president's actually done such a good job about the border, it's no longer an issue. But it is worth reminding people, promise made, promise kept here.
4: 29 years I've been doing this job, 5 presidents, and this is the only one who has followed through and secured the border once and for all. And it's going to take every single one of you to make sure that that legacy stands of a secure border, and we can only do that with the Republicans seated right here in the front. We need to re-elect every single one of these Republicans. We need Ken Paxton. We need Ted Cruz. We need every single one of these. And that will guarantee that the Democrats can never destroy this country like they did before. This is the greatest president in the history of this country, and we need to protect his legacy.
3: Look, I think still, and I am increasing, and you know, so there's an interesting phenomenon I should tell you about now. Every single time I tell people that I still think Ken Paxton can pull it off, I get people from Texas who email me and say, nope, he's toast. I just actually can't bring myself to believe that James Tallarico is going to win I can't bring myself to believe this is the president.
5: Who's
3: going to
5: vote for the guy? So Tallarico voted in favor of defunding the police, and he personally wrote a bill to strip Texas police officers of their legal protection because he wants to destroy the lives of your police officers. He wants to be, think of it, he's a defund the police person. He wants to destroy the lives of great people. He called for the elimination of all prisons, and he personally introduced a bill to shut down all 5 juvenile detention centers in Texas to let violent thugs and gang members run wild in your streets.
3: Yes. I can't believe it. By the way, Alan Lichtman is predicting that the Democrats are going to get 52 seats in the U.S. Senate, which is all the evidence I need that the Republicans are going to hold the Senate. I mean, honestly.
6: Alan Lichtman, he was convinced that Kamala Harris was going to curb stomp Donald Trump, among other things. The guy was a one-note wonder. I don't see it. And then, you know, you've got up in Michigan, Abdul El Sayed. So Leland Vittert, he and I are doing a Substack video this afternoon together. Leland, I'm on his show on News Nation. Great guy, great show on News Nation. You should be watching News Nation. If you're looking for an actual fair and balanced news network, News Nation is where you want to go. They actually cover the news and don't tell you what to think about it. I gotta tell you, I am interested in Abdul El Sayed yesterday. He didn't have a single statement on October 7th. None. Never. The sun set and the day crossed into today, and he never said a word about October 7th. Even Zoran Mamdani, he didn't have a great statement. He basically blamed Israel. But I thought it was notable that El Sayed didn't have anything. Leland Vittert was on the campaign trail yesterday in Michigan, confronted El Sayed with the question that El Sayed decided, remember, this is a guy who believes answer every question. Well, he finally found a question he didn't want to answer.
7: Israel, you seem to think Israel was a bigger threat than Iran to the United States. Do you agree?
8: Well, look, at the end of the day, our job is to address our issues diplomatically. But, you know, right now, we are in the war in Iran in part because of the advocacy of the Israeli prime minister. There's no disagreement on that. He came to the Situation Room and advocated for the war. And we're now paying, what, $1,600 for it? Our gas, our groceries are unaffordable. And that's on top of the billions in tax dollars that we spend sending our money over there. Now, how we think about a threat, that's...
7: you're going to be a senator. What do you view as the biggest threat?
8: I've been more than extremely clear about this. I don't want our tax dollars being used to subsidize war abroad. I don't want our tax dollars being used to fund unconditionally foreign militaries. I think it's important that we be the first among equals to enforce international law against any and every country that breaks it. So this sort of like hypothetical, who's a bigger threat, is a dumb question. I'm sorry. But, you know, the big question is...
7: Maybe you said that about my questions. It's fine.
8: What is the public policy? We can shake hands again if you want.
7: Yeah, sure.
8: But what is the public policy we really want? You know what I mean? What is it that we want in the world? We want a world with less war. We want a world where our money is spent to build our schools here rather than to fund war and apartheid and genocide abroad. We want a world where all kids get to live their best, most dignified life. And, you know, when you think about our current public policy, whether it's a war in Iran we shouldn't be fighting or it's subsidizing a foreign military, that does not seem to me to be in the best interest of kids, all kids.
9: Thank you, Press.
7: Thank you, guys.
6: So he tries to answer the question, refuses to answer the question, and then says it's a dumb question. Which is a bigger threat, Israel or Iran? And he won't say Israel or Iran. He just simply doesn't want to answer the question. Very intriguing, is it not? Very intriguing. The man who says that he will answer any question finally found a question he did not want to answer. Who does he think is a bigger threat? Asked on October 7th, the day he was silent about the atrocities of October 7th. So here's the thing. We know for certain, we have historic data, that in Michigan, Republicans typically are undercounted by 8 percentage points in the polling. That's pretty typical in Michigan. Republicans are undercounted by about 8 points. Abdul El Sayed is only hit by 3 points in Michigan. He's struggling with black voters. He's having to do special events. He's having to bring in Kamala Harris to do events, to fire up the crowd. He's having to get people to compare Donald Trump to Saddam Hussein now. He's struggling with black voters. He's struggling with hyper-educated white voters. By hyper-educated, I mean people with a college degree, people without a college degree, they don't like him. It's the people with like the doctorate degrees that do. It's the super woke, highly educated liberal elite who like him. Obviously, he's got Muslim voters in his quarter. He obviously doesn't have Jewish voters in his quarter. I got a hard time believing that Michigan is going to send this guy to the Senate, particularly when he's only ahead by 3 in the polling average, and the average miss for the Republican voter in Michigan is 8 points. Look, Maybe the pollsters have it dialed in right. This is why I believe in the polling average. But when you take the polling average in Michigan and look at the adjustments, it's about 8 points. And the trend line in Michigan, the trend line in the polling is always more accurate than the polls, and the trend line has been momentum towards Mike Rogers, not towards Abdullah Syed. I just don't think this is going to be a situation where the Republicans are wiped out like everybody thinks. I mean, even in Texas, I don't see it on the ground in Texas. When you talk to suburban voters, yes, they're mad, and no, they don't like Ken Paxton, but they still like Greg Abbott. They still don't like the Democrats. So I'm just not where a lot of people are thinking of doom and gloom. I'm not there. And then in Minnesota, where I do actually think Michelle Tafoya is probably going to lose to Peggy, what's her name, the weirdo lieutenant governor. You've got Keith Ellison, the attorney general there. Just listen to this conversation you had with that Obadiah guy who thinks he's a comedian, he's not funny, and he hates the Jews.
9: He says, cheat like Democrats. Well, Democrats aren't cheating, so you're just saying just cheat, right?
10: Right.
9: And so that is who we're dealing with, right? This is who we're dealing with. And I just say to Democrats and any fair-minded person, Republican, Democrat, Independent, Green Party, I don't care. Take them at their word. Don't act like, oh, they couldn't mean that. They mean it. They mean it. They mean it. They mean it. And so be ready to get your dukes up and be prepared to defend your democracy, or they will snatch it from you.
10: If they were to really do what he did in 2020 and somehow was able to not have Democrats sat in Congress and you're going through the courts, do you think it's on us and the people that we have to go to the streets, that we have to do protests in big ways that we haven't seen before?
9: Yes, I'm one who believes in peaceful protests, First Amendment. But if they try to take our vote away, we should absolutely be in the street.
6: Now, I'm sorry, but does that really sound like the rhetoric of people confident in a way that, oh, the Republicans, they may try to steal this? I mean, that's what Republicans do when they start losing, too, is all the Democrats are going to steal it. The Democrats, it's going to be 2020. That's the Republican. Oh, if only we had passed the SAVE Act, the Republicans would have won. The Democrats are going to. I mean, this is the rhetoric of losers. Always the losers. The losers, like, they're going to steal it. We're going to have to take to the streets. We're going to have to storm the streets. We're going to have to riot. That doesn't sound like the rhetoric of people confident in a win. And now prepare yourselves. University of Massachusetts polling just hit. They have Ken Paxton ahead of James Tallarico. I think the bottom line is this. Nobody knows what's going to happen. As they say, the saying is trite and true and always dumb to say, but it's all about turnout. Nobody really knows. Nobody knows. What I know is that the polling overstates Democratic momentum, and the press is biased towards the Democrats. And so the stories that are out there about where Donald Trump is going and how he's campaigning and who wants him and who doesn't, they're all designed to put the GOP in a defensive light right now. The fact is the president is campaigning in parts of Texas and in Alabama and in Tennessee in areas to maximize Republican voter turnout. Yes, they are nervous about South Carolina and Kansas, where they are spending money. But in 2020, we had the same jitters by the GOP in the same state, and they wound up pulling it off. And in Iowa, which is kind of a bellwether, Ashley Hinton is surging in Iowa. She's the Republican candidate for the Senate there. That's a good sign for the GOP in the Midwest. Republican voters do have to turn out. They are very annoyed with the president right now. They're not happy with the administration. But when you continue to put them into camps where you confront them with what camp are you in, the stay-at-home camp or the go-vote camp, and if you're in the go-vote camp, are you Republican or Democrat? The stay-home camp is like, I may have to go vote. These Democrats are more nuttier than I think, and they may go vote. And if they do, yeah, the Republicans go lose us. Yeah, I will be surprised if the Republicans keep the House representatives. I don't see that happening. But I just think that the hair on fire meltdown from the GOP right now, I don't know that it is completely. Is it going to be bad? Yes. Are they going to lose seats in the Senate? Yes. They're going to lose North Carolina for sure, and they're probably going to lose Ohio. But are they going to lose control of the Senate? I think, if I called it today, it'd be 50-50 with J.D. Vance as a tiebreaker. Maybe 51 Republicans. I just don't see the Democrats doing it.
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14: 1221 in the AMCO Transmissions 24-hour traffic center. Still seeing some brake lights up into downtown. 7585 northbound, just chock full of volume right now from Langford Parkway up past Freedom Parkway. You're also on and off the brakes southbound, leaving the 85-400 merge, passing Atlantic Station and Georgia Tech. Heads up for the construction, still active in Cobb. Travel advisory, two right lanes knocked out with it. 75 northbound at Highway 5, the Canton Road connector. 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
23: 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We've cut our corrections budget by 60%. This is not a plan that I just pulled out of the sky.
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25: Crime is out of control. 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
28: 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It was every day.
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31: There was no accountability.
29: She was responding as if it was okay.
31: She was a complete disaster.
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2: My people, welcome. It is Eric Erickson here. I hope you are doing well. 877-973-7425. If you wish to be on the program, I meant to pull up the story and then I got distracted. Okay, this may be the dumbest thing I think I have seen. I saw it online. Billy Horschel, the golfer, put it up. And I was like, this is just one of the dumbest things I think I've seen. Those of you listening on WDBO down in Orlando, Florida, Orange County, Florida, has spent $150,000 for a traffic calming measure. Do you know what they did? They zigzagged the yellow line down the middle of the road. That's right. The yellow line down the middle. You know what the heart graph looks like? The boop, boop, boop. That's what the yellow line looks like, with flat parts and then like a pulse and flat, and then it goes in the other direction. Nobody knows how to drive on it. What do you do? And it's messing up the sensors on cars. Cars are getting up to it and swerving with the automatic stay in your lane thing. What a bunch of idiots down there. $150,000 for this garbage. Shame on them, wasting taxpayer dollars. Now, you need to go not waste your dollars, but actually save some money potentially on your power bill. If you're like us, get the Rinnai tankless water heater. 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
5: It is 12:30. Good afternoon. I'm Sabrina Cupid. This news sponsored by Jim Ellis Automotive. Hurricane Isaias expected to have a significant impact across Georgia. The storm right now projected to make landfall late Friday and Saturday morning as a dangerous hurricane somewhere between New Orleans and Panama City. States of emergency already issued in parts of Alabama and Florida. WSB meteorologist Christine Edwards says early Saturday, Metro Atlanta will be impacted by the storm with heavy downpours and strong winds. Metro Atlanta under a flood watch because of it. And because of the weather, we know that you may be wondering about the Georgia-Alabama game. Well, as of now, it is still on. Kickoff set for 7:30. And if it happens, you'll hear all the action right here on your home of the Dogs, 95.5 WSB. And again, right now, the game, the Georgia-Alabama game, is still set and as scheduled at 7:30 kickoff. Well, police say a man armed with a pistol was fatally shot at a security checkpoint today inside the federal courthouse in Nashville, Tennessee. Police say the man in his 40s was killed after he tried to fire his gun, but failed. Attorneys for the family of Sequoia Turner are outraged over Republican gubernatorial candidate Rick Jackson refusing to stop using the girl's image in political mailers and a TV commercial using 911 audio from the night she was killed. Attorney Mawuli Davis says Sequoia's mother is deeply hurt.
3: You turn on the television and you hear your own voice on the worst day of your life used to sell a politician. Behind the tears in the commercial is a real mother. And she is still crying.
5: And the campaign saying in a statement that, quote, the Turner family are not a political talking point, but a reason that Jackson's running. A health expert advising not to let your children on those screens during mealtime. Dietitian Margarita Shook with the Cleveland Clinic says eating while distracted does not help kids learn hunger cues because they're distracted and focused on the tablet instead of the food.
6: It doesn't have to be perfect 7 days out of the week, 365 days a year. As long as you're working on most of the days without the tablet, that's a big win.
5: And she says without those screens, children have an easier time learning about what's on their plate, how it tastes and smells, and decides whether they're hungry or not. She also says another benefit is that children will talk more to parents and siblings during meals without those screens. It's 12:32.
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5: Alex Williams, how are we doing on the roads?
11: Not too good. Up through Marietta, Sabrina, and Travel Advisory. Two right lanes blocked with construction. 75 north at Highway 5. You're jammed back from Delk Road. Use the express lanes or Highway 5. Traffic trooper Mike says 75 north is terrible up to Adairsville with that truck fire cleanup, leaving only a left lane open before Highway 140. Use Highway 41 as your alternate. From the AMCO Transmissions 24-hour traffic center, Triple Team Traffic, 95.5 WSB.
12: I'm WSB meteorologist Christina Upwards. Partly cloudy skies today with a high around 85, lows tonight in the low 60s, clouds rolling in tomorrow.
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13: Hello, friends. It is Eric Erickson, and I sure am glad you're here with me. 877-973-7425. 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It's Eric to 33777 for the live stream and all that stuff. But I want to hang out with you on Saturday night. If you're available, come on. I thought we didn't have any tickets left. We still have some left. It's going to be 7 p.m., Gas South Theater, just north of Atlanta and Duluth. It'll be a fun time. We must move on to other things now. Interestingly enough, Jack Keane is on Fox News saying, and by the way, he has the president pays attention to him on Fox News. He should. He's a smart guy. Well, Jack Keane says this about Iran.
14: Well, in Gaza, they're regenerating. They've got 5,000 to 7,000 new recruits, and they've gone through training programs. Certainly, we decimated a lot of their leaders. We decimated a lot of the structures. There's 400 miles of tunnels which sustains and supports them under all of those structures, their command and control. I was in the tunnels. They have cement floors, cement walls. They have plumbing in there and electricity in there. That is from where they fight, and the Israelis are systematically blowing those tunnels up. The brigade commander who's been there dealing with Gaza and the Gazan people since October the 7th, lost three of his company commanders in this fight. He's been there all this time. His thoughts on the subject is, sir, they haven't changed one bit. Their identity is destruction of the state of Israel. That is what they're about. They are not going to disarm despite all the initiatives to help them do that. They're going to stay in the fight.
13: That's Jack Keane on Fox News, and he's right. They're not going to disarm. We now know from very good reporting from CBS News. Pause. One of the mental defenses that people on the left and the right prop up to avoid having to grapple with bad news is, well, that's from the liberal media. I have submitted a column to the Atlanta Journal-Constitution where I am one of their conservative columnists, and it is a column criticizing the Mike Collins campaign in Georgia. And I know what's going to happen. Oh, wow, that's just a liberal AJC. We shouldn't take this guy seriously because of where it's published. I know they will do it because it's how you cope with bad news. You dismiss the bad news based on the sourcing. And so when I tell you that CBS News has some credible sourcing on the situation in the Middle East, well, that's the liberal CBS News. We can't believe that. Except they have cell phone video footage that soldiers and sailors and airmen sent them. It turns out the Department of Defense lied to the American people about the significant damage done by Iran against American forces in the Middle East. It turns out that the blowback from Iran was far more damaging than what the Pentagon had claimed. In fact, there were far more planes and helicopters destroyed. Our bases there were... We almost had to do a complete withdrawal from a base in Kuwait due to damage, among other things. It's a very, very significant twist in what Iran was able to do. And one of the more important aspects of this is how the Russians and the Chinese have aided Iran. This is from Jonah Kaplan and James LaPorta from CBS News, both of them respected journalists, even by Republicans. New videos obtained exclusively by CBS News show Iranian attacks on a major U.S. military base in Kuwait as the war with Iran kicked off 7 months ago. American forces faced ballistic missiles, drones, and what witnesses described as an Iranian F-5 fighter jet. The footage obtained by CBS News was recorded by a person stationed on the ground at Camp Buring and captures the moments of impact and their explosive aftermath. Damage to buildings and military equipment can be seen in the videos. The attacks on the camp offer a window into the strain Iranian attacks placed on American forces during the opening days. CBS News has learned that soldiers defending the base ran critically low on 50 caliber ammunition as some soldiers were repositioned into the Udari Desert in Kuwait. Two soldiers were injured by lightning there in late April. Contacted by CBS News, U.S. Central Command, the primary unit overseeing the operations, declined to comment. The Pentagon did not comment either. The base sits 25 miles from the Iraqi border and has for more than two decades served as a major staging ground for American forces in the Middle East. CBS News authenticated the videos using metadata embedded in the files and compared the footage to other photographs showing damage at the base. Ahead of the war, sources said most of the roughly 7,000 troops there were moved elsewhere. Once the war started, Iranian attacks, some originating from Iraq, repeatedly threatened the installation. Missiles and drones forced soldiers into bunkers. Three U.S. service members told CBS News that Iranian F-5 fighter jets were also used. They ran so close to us, I could see their helmets, the witness described. They came in, they hit us, and they took off. They hit us bad, a source tells CBS News on condition of anonymity. It was horrible. There were a lot of brave guys who stayed to fight there, and people at home don't know what happened. We had to abandon the base. Service members packed up, loaded their vehicles with whatever equipment they could, and drove at night deep into the Kuwaiti desert. Their remote locations would emerge as forward operating bases where soldiers would remain indefinitely. No one was killed by enemy fire at Camp Buring or at the forward operating bases, but several were injured, including two soldiers struck by lightning in desert sandstorms. One soldier suffered burns after the direct strike, while the other suffered a ruptured eardrum. Before the lightning strike, Army leaders had been trying to move the troops out of the area, but were not able to do so quickly enough. The camp got demolished. They need to do an investigation. No one came to reinforce us, said one. More than 60 aircraft were lost. Congressional Research Service says more than 81 fixed or rotary-wing aircraft, including drones, were lost or damaged. It's the first of its kind mandatory report to Congress. The damage was far more extensive than what the Pentagon let on at the time. Still the right fight. Just the execution of it has been bad. And voters are clearly turning against it in the polling. Now comes word that the president has told the Pentagon after meetings over the past week at Camp David between Marco Rubio and J.D. Vance and the rest of the president's national security team. Pete Hegseth was there, among others, CIA director, national intelligence director, that it is time to find ways forward to finish off Iran. The reporting is that the United States has again begun coordinating with Israel. Remember that in the last 48 hours, the American government has told Israel it has clear skies over Iraq. And I don't know that it's a coincidence that all of this comes with Marco Rubio giving his speech in front of the Acropolis yesterday, some of which we took live.
15: Under President Trump, the United States has made its choice. We choose the unapologetic pursuit of national power, to take back control of our critical supply chains, to reindustrialize our economy, to rebuild our defense, to fight for dominance of the technologies and industries of the future. We choose to reach for new frontiers in advanced manufacturing and superintelligence, in drones, weapons, and warfare, in chips, minerals, cyber, and every other domain of human possibility, to unleash our energy, to rebuild our factories, to return our astronauts to the moon, and launch a new age of exploration in space. Now, for all their lofty ideals, the ancient Greeks were not naive.
13: That's Marco Rubio standing in front of the Acropolis yesterday as the sun set, a beautiful backdrop. The staging of the speech was incredible. A little bit more from the Secretary of State.
15: And now there is war again. There is new competition between great powers again. There is vulnerability, aggression, terrorism, a whole universe of new threats and attacks again. And so we must rebuild our institutions and our alliances to face these threats together, understanding that the purpose of these things is not to abolish the sovereignty of the nations that constitute them. It is to defend them. And that nations need not abandon their distinct identities in order to recognize their common interests.
13: That is one thing having to push a lot of people on.
16: that it is the Western world needing to wake up and realize what's happening. Iran is not going to go quietly into the night. The question is, can we destabilize them? And I think we can. The Israelis have had a plan to destabilize them. Their economy is still in free fall. There are multiple reports of senior Iranians leaving the country. That's always a warning sign. When the senior leadership is starting to leave the country, that's kind of a big red flag that things are collapsing. The president is alleged to tell the Pentagon he wants a plan for total war and annihilation of the Iranian regime, and that he may want to go on and pull the trigger before the midterms. Go on and get it done. The Israeli elections are coming up as well, and the president seems to think that a plan can be put together to wipe out the Iranian regime now instead of waiting until after the midterms. He's ordered an additional aircraft carrier group there. By the way, the Abraham Lincoln carrier group has returned now to California. Again, one of the reasons the president made the statement about Iran nuking San Diego and Los Angeles, that's where the Abraham Lincoln was going. And accurately, Daniel Dale from CNN actually fact-checked and even told his CNN colleagues the president was not suggesting Iran should blow up Los Angeles and San Diego. He was saying they could if they had a nuclear weapon. And that's where the USS Abraham Lincoln returned. Three carrier groups going to the Middle East, 10,000 more Marines, clearly a buildup in the Middle East. You know part of the problem, though? So Congress is operating under a continuing resolution. The Senate never finished its appropriations bills, including for the military. Yeah. Yeah, where are we going to get the money? Lockheed, Raytheon, General Dynamics, Boeing, where are they going to get the money for the weapon systems? You know, General Motors has converted a car plant into a Patriot missile factory, and they're actually producing in weeks what we were told would take years to produce. They've actually revved up, and they're making a part that's supposed to take 2 years to manufacture. They're making it in less than 6 weeks, which is very encouraging that the American public can still figure out how to do rapid production of arms. We're trying to learn from the Ukrainians. You know, there actually is a path forward in all of this. There actually is. We can partner to a degree with the Ukrainians for rapid build out of weapons, and we can just go blow up Iran. It looks like the president is inclined now to do it. Now, will that change people's thinking about the midterms if he does it before the midterms? It might. If it's a rapid success, it might turn things around for the Republicans. And I wonder if he's taken that thinking. I don't know that he should do a rapid build out of war, particularly when we know the Russians and the Chinese have been rearming the Iranians, and they have longer range weapons now. The Iranians have been threatening to launch new weapons. Some people thought that meant nukes. No. It appears that the Iranians have now produced long-range missiles that can reach American positions in Europe. That might also be another reason we need to go on and blow them up before they can put a nuclear warhead on a missile like that. Things appear to be coming to a head in the Middle East, and I don't think we're going to get peace until we get the end of the Iranian regime, which may be coming soon. It would be a good thing if it did. Then we can sleep cozy at night without having the mullahs in charge. 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
11: 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Crash moving to the right shoulder as I speak here in Tucker, 285 northbound, the outer loop, La Vista Road, exit 37. They're holding all lanes to push that off to the right. They're about to reopen. That'll help improve the slow ride as you leave Church Street. Elsewhere downtown, just a rough go of it as people avoid 285. Connector North stacked up from Langford Parkway up past I-20. And the right lane construction still active in Vinings, 285 northbound at Paces Ferry Road. 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
1: I gotta say something. I gotta get it off my chest. The Atlanta Braves lost to the Dodgers. I was very sad. I don't actually hate the Dodgers. My sister grew up a huge Tommy Lasorda fan, and I kind of grew up rooting for the Dodgers. I don't hate them. My agent's son works for the Dodgers. I don't hate them. But I am a Braves fan. The Cubs and the Braves have always been my teams. I grew up a Cubs fan, became a Braves fan. The Braves lost last night. The amount of people piling on Walt Weiss and it's, oh, if he only he had done this, if he had done this one thing, he would have won the game. Friend, you couldn't even stand on the pitcher's mound and throw the ball straight at home plate. You couldn't do it, but you somehow think you're a more strategic genius than the manager of the Braves, who's been there for quite a while. Spare me, please. The Braves, you had one hell of a season. I did not make it to as many games this year as last year. I enjoyed everyone I went to. I got to see a Matt Olson Grand Slam this year. I got to see great, great players. And I have to tell you that the Dodgers are a billion-dollar franchise, probably single-handedly going to cause a lockout and a strike. And I thought that the Braves this year did great. And friends, they beat the Phillies. Can we all just acknowledge the fact that the Braves beat the Phillies? And in and of itself, that was joyous and wonderful. Walt Weiss, thank you for your service to the Braves, for managing them, and to all the players on the team. Austin Riley, that home run you made, I owe you a beer, buddy. I have really enjoyed the Braves this year, and I know everyone's like, "Oh, it was going to be a rebuild." They shined this year. They made it into the playoffs, and they beat the Phillies. And I'm happy. And I just, all the people who think that they would be better at the job than the people who were there, and if only the Braves had listened to you, that somehow things would have been different. It's hard to beat a billion-dollar franchise, and the Braves, they did a good job this year. I'm looking forward to next year. Now the players can go home. They can lay down on their perfectly snug mattress toppers and have a cool night's sleep. Although, you know, it's getting a little chill in the air. I'm in my hoodie today because it's cool outside. It's not even going to get to 80 degrees here in Middle Georgia today. Maybe 81. 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
8: 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It is 1 o'clock. Good afternoon. I'm Sabrina Cupid. We are tracking Hurricane Isaias. Florida Governor Ron DeSantis cautiously optimistic about the storm, which is currently packing 85-mile-an-hour winds, maximum sustained winds, as it heads generally towards the area between Florida and Mississippi.
9: If you're in the path of the storm, obviously, you're going to have your hurricane plan executed. If people are telling you to evacuate, your local EM directors and personnel, listen to them. But there's going to be effects beyond that.
8: Yeah, even if it makes landfall in Alabama, then the east side is the dirty side, which means that rain and storm surge in the panhandle will be a factor. Search and rescue and utility crews are pre-stationed to respond as soon as the storm clears. As of now, the Georgia-Alabama football game is still on for Saturday night. The University of Alabama saying at the moment the game's expected to begin as scheduled, but they will continue to monitor and update the situation. Alabama's governor has declared a state of emergency for 40 counties, including Tuscaloosa. Kickoff currently set for 7:30 Saturday night. You can hear it live here on 95.5 WSB. You're on with the dogs. And you'll want to stay with us. We are your severe weather station, 95.5 WSB, as we continue tracking the storm all weekend long. And WSB meteorologist Christina Edwards says for us here in the metro Atlanta area, we will be impacted as well with heavy winds and heavy downpours as well. Flood watch in effect for the metro area. For today, though, going to be nice, partly cloudy, a little warmer, headed for a high of 85 this afternoon.

0: in Clayton County. Police turning to the public to help identify some human remains that were found there. They don't say where those remains were found in the county. Police releasing a composite sketch of the man. Police asking anybody who recognizes the man in this sketch, or they know somebody who may resemble him, to give them a call. It may help identify this person. We have posted that sketch for you at WSBRadio.com. And the Attorney General's office convicting a man of rape and trafficking after identifying him through a very specific tattoo.
1: The investigation had been closed before the Attorney General's office reopened it and looked back at the description the 15-year-old victim gave of the man who raped her, having a tattoo across his chest that read Florida Boy. After creating sketches and putting out a Crime Stoppers alert, 28-year-old Christopher Clark is now convicted of trafficking, rape, and false imprisonment. The Attorney General's Human Trafficking Prosecution Unit convicted four other people for trafficking the teen, including the person who sold her. Mary Ryan Howarth, 95.5 WSB.
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0: Live team coverage of traffic and weather. Here's Alex Williams.
8: New travel advisory, west side perimeter, Sabrina. Crash, we just found this on the Jam Cam 285 northbound, the inner loop, just north of Cascade Road, exit 7. Looks to be in multiple left lanes, and those delays stretch back toward Langford Parkway. And north of that, you're still continuing with right lane construction, 285 north at Paces Ferry. 75 north still stacked up into Adairsville. Truck fire cleanup leaves only a left lane open before Highway 140. Use Highway 41. From the AMCO Transmissions 24-hour traffic center, Triple Team Traffic, 95.5 WSB.
9: I'm WSB meteorologist Christina Edwards. Partly cloudy skies today, high 85, lows tonight in the low 60s. Tomorrow, increasing cloud cover, breezy conditions as well, highs in the low 80s. Heavy rain arrives on Saturday.
0: 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I'm Sabrina Cupid, 95.5 WSB.

Hello, my friends. How are you? It's Eric Erickson. Glad to have you with me. 877-973-7425. If you want to be on the program, I would allow it. I need to just real quick bring you up to speed on an issue that is going to affect a lot of listeners to this program. In the Southeast United States, there is a hurricane.

0: Kane coming. And it's not necessarily going to be a terrible hurricane. There'll be maybe Cap 2, but stick with your local radio stations. Make sure you've got a battery-powered radio so you can get your, because if your power goes out, the big issue is the flooding. It's probably going to come in somewhere around Baldwin County, Alabama, the Gulf Shores area, and down through Pensacola in that area. That's where the concern is. It has shifted. The storm track has now shifted to the west. So for those in, for example, Georgia, you in the far western part of Georgia, the Bainbridge area and the like, Columbus, Albany, you may get some rain out of this, but for the most part, there will be light rain, of course, across the southeast, but you're getting what could be now a Cat 2 hurricane coming in somewhere along the Gulf Coast in Alabama to the far western part of Tennessee. There's a hurricane warning in effect from Ocean Springs, Mississippi to the Gulf County line in Florida. And the track right now has it coming up as a Category 2 right on the Alabama-Florida line on the panhandle there, up through Foley, Alabama, Gulf Shores. So we're on the radio down there. And it will be up by 8 a.m. on Saturday. It's going to be somewhere wobbling over towards Meridian, Mississippi. So those of you in Mississippi listening right now, just be advised that eastern Mississippi, up there, Meridian, Starkville, that area, you're going to get a lot of rain this weekend as well. And it's going to rapidly decline when it gets there. The problem is just the amount of water that it could bring. So just pay attention. Keep your eyes open along the Gulf Coast. There's going to be widespread rain from Louisiana all over to Georgia. I'm supposed to play golf tomorrow afternoon in Atlanta. And thankfully, the rain's not hitting until late Friday night, probably, for this thing. But it's still in development. So just pay attention out there. Want everybody to be safe. Some of you get tornadoes. Those of you out in Oklahoma and in Missouri, you get the tornadoes and the big storms we worry about for you. And, you know, they've got a tropical depression now flowing up through California to Nevada. I've got some friends who were going to Las Vegas, and they had to check the weather, and they thought it was very bizarre that there was a chance of rain. It's like, y'all should check the forecast, because, yes, I do believe that there's going to be some rain, yeah, on Sunday in Nevada. There's a tropical depression blowing through. It's not going to get above 72 degrees, and it's going to pour down rain. 100% chance of rain in Las Vegas on Sunday. My goodness. Okay. You're not here for the weather or the sports, I realize, but those things we got to keep track of. Folks, it's a weird economy, isn't it? It's just kind of weird out there. The New York Fed, by the way, has released an untimely report. According to CNBC, the cost of many everyday items would have gone down last year and earlier this year, but for the tariffs. This is according to the New York Federal Reserve. The cost of 67 categories of goods was 2.9 percentage points higher as of February, thanks to tariffs. Without the levies, prices for the products would have pulled back by almost 1%. The New York Fed report offers the clearest evidence yet of the impact of the tariffs, a core policy of the Trump administration, on consumers' wallets. Economists have widely expected his levies to push up prices, though the precise effects have been hard to estimate due to the changing nature of the policy and the lack of transparency on how companies set their prices. The research didn't say which 67 types of goods they evaluated. For each percentage point increase in the average tariff, the team found consumer good prices were higher by roughly 0.25% a year later. Average annual price growth in the dozens of goods they tracked peaked at the start of 2026, but consumers are still expected to pay in elevated prices in 2027 as a result of the policy. And again, I told the president, I said it repeatedly, if you just got rid of the tariffs before the election, you would immediately start to have a psychological impact, if not bring prices down. 2/3 of the tariff-related price impact has directly come from the levies themselves, according to the Fed report. The remaining increase was driven by knock-on effects, such as U.S.-based companies that use imported parts and materials in their products. Tariffs have a larger and more drawn-out impact on consumer prices than the direct effect alone would suggest. Trump has argued companies could absorb the increased costs from tariffs rather than pass them down. The New York Fed said around 26% of last year's tariff increases ended up trickling into higher prices. So only 26%. Now, keep in mind, they say inflation. It's not really inflation. They call it inflation because the price went up. But this is a price that goes up based on a policy. It's not based on government spending. So they track it like inflation. It's not really inflation. What it is a price increase. It is an increase in the price that Americans pay. And the reason that they pay this price is because the president has embraced boomer politics of the 1950s and 60s where protectionism was good. This is the president cutting off his nose to spite his face. And the economy itself, well, it's not actually doing great. Philip saw this tweet and he sent it to me. This is from Morgan Stanley. Since June 1st, 89% of stocks are down more than 10%. 54% of stocks are down more than 20%. 29% of stocks are down more than 30%. 7% of stocks are down more than 50%. In other words, when you add up all the stocks in the stock market, NASDAQ, New York Stock Exchange, just look at the Russell 3000. 89% of stocks are down more than 10%. 7% of stocks are down half. It's kind of wild. In fact, let me just give you the data here. This is in the show notes. You can see it for yourself. 92% of media and entertainment stocks are down more than 10%. 92% of telecom stocks down more than 10%. 100% of automobile and automobile component makers are down more than 10%. In fact, 89% of them are down more than 15%. It's not a coincidence that the automotive industry is one of those industries that has been most impacted by tariffs. Software and services, 98% of those companies are down more than 10%. Semiconductors and semiconductor equipment, again, a company that is directly impacted by the tariffs, 99% of them are down more than 15%. 96% of them are down more than 20%. Pharmaceutical, biotechnology, life sciences, 94% of them are down more than 10%. You know what's where less than 50% of them are down more than 10%? Banks. Banks are doing better than anybody. I bought stock in Bank of America. I subscribed to Value Line. They said that it pays a good dividend. I did. Household and personal products, 92% are down more than 10%. The pattern here is unmistakable that those companies that are impacted by the tariffs, their stocks are down about 10% or more. Morgan Stanley provided this data. It's problematic that we're in this situation right now. What's holding the stock market up is the AI boom. And the AI boom is holding the entire economy up. The AI boom is responsible for all the growth in the country right now, all the economic growth, the GDP, everything. Now, you know, there's this sleight of hand that whichever side isn't doing well, they say, oh, pay no attention to GDP. GDP is the benchmark measure for how is your economy producing? How productive is your economy? Is it growing? And when the GDP number is good, everyone's like, look at the GDP. When it's bad, they're like, pay no attention to that number. It's an artificial metric no one pays attention to. Everybody should pay attention to GDP. And by the way, the GDP in the country isn't bad right now. It is 2%. It could be a little higher, except government is getting too big. But AI boom that's holding up the economy. That's just the truth. The build out of data centers, NVIDIA stock, Apple, these major technology companies, they're the ones that are holding up the economy right now. No one else is really doing fantastic. The president has said today now that the United States has no plans to attack Iran before the midterm election. However, he has also, through the Treasury Department, sanctioned 17 tankers linked to Russia's or to Iran's shadow fleet used to transport oil and gas out of the country. The new sanctions will allow the United States to stop those tankers, some of which have been flowing from Iraq instead of Iran, where Iran has pumped oil into Iraq to fill up the tankers to bypass. And now these tankers are going to be stopped on the high seas by the United States. You know what the situation, of course, is it has impacted oil. And oil is up. West Texas crude up to $90, Brent up to $103, still lower than it was. The president trying to calm the markets, though, saying there's going to be no attack on Iran. You really want to calm the markets. Getting rid of the tariffs would really help. Friends, I still prefer the policies of this administration over what we would get from a Kamala Harris administration, which would be devastating. But the tariffs are a terrible idea. And we need to hold our own side accountable to bad ideas so that they reverse their ideas, or perhaps a future Republican administration does not try to re-embrace the failed policies of the 1950s and 60s. The problem is that the president is surrounded by a group of old men who staked out heterodox views on the economy and are now using the Trump administration as a platform to experiment. And we've seen this before. We saw this in the Biden administration, where the Biden administration brought in a bunch of economists who believed in modern monetary theory, a failed economic scheme come up with by a group of women at Harvard and Yale who had never actually had jobs in the real world. They were academics, and they convinced the Biden administration that you could write it, spend as much as you want, write as many blank checks as you wanted, and we would not have inflation. And we did have inflation. And along comes the Trump administration with the same sort of failed heterodox economists who believe, hey, we can impose tariffs and prices won't go up. And here comes the New York Federal Reserve, a distinguished body that everybody in Washington and Wall Street pays attention to because they've got really good researchers on the economy. And they say they looked at 67 types of consumer goods, and all of them would have had their prices come down, but their prices went up instead by an average of 2.9% because of tariffs. Everything I told you was going to happen about the tariffs has happened. Pay has not gone up because companies did try to eat most of the cost of the tariffs, and so your pay has not gone up, and now pay is falling behind inflation. All of this stuff is fixable. And I just, the thing that I keep just racking my brain around is who can get to the man and convince him to change his mind? And that's the most frustrating thing. We now have all of the data to know it's not working and they will not change their mind. And that's just, that's arrogance at the end of the day. And it's so frustrating because the Republicans would not be in the position they're in the run-up to the midterms if the tariffs went away.
1: 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Those who disagree with him, also listen to see what he's going to say next. It's the Eric Erickson Show.
2: 121 AMCO Transmissions, 24-hour traffic center, travel advisory, west side perimeter, crash in multiple left lanes, 285 northbound. The inner loop north of Cascade Road, exit 7, delays back to Langford Parkway. If you head up through downtown as an alternate, that's not much better. 7585 northbound is all volume from Highway 166. Getting up past I-20 and construction now in just one right lane in Cobb, but it's still out there. 75 northbound at Highway 5, the Canton Road connector. Traffic brought to you by the Georgia Lottery. Tomorrow's Mega Millions jackpot is $364 million. Imagine all the exciting things you could do. Get your tickets now. Drawings every Tuesday and Friday. Alex Williams, Triple Team Traffic, 95.5 WSB.
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0: 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And I need to actually do a little bit of stress testing, and I need a large volume of people who can help, and who better than the couple million of you who are listening right now. If you would, if you're willing, if you will text Eric, E-R-I-C-K, to 33777 and click the first link. That's the show notes link. And I can actually see if it happens, if you text Eric to 33777. And when that the list of links comes back, the very top one is the subscribe to my daily note. When it says click that link, and I can see people jumping through, and I got to actually see if the load times on the site will hold up. And the best way to do it, yep, I can see people coming in now. Is just to make sure with the stress testing that it works. And then there's like a little geo tracker that it texts. And so I can see where people are coming from around the country. Can't see you, but I can see where you're coming from. But anyway, I got a few million people, and it pays. It letting you guys do it instead of me having to pay some company to have a bunch of people in Bombay do it sure does work wonders. So if you text Eric to 33777 and click that first link, we can see if we can crash the site together, put it to you that way. That's essentially what we're trying to do, is crash the website by flooding a bunch of people at one time. So it is still online, and there are a lot of you clicking through. So thank you very much. Keep going. Let's just see if it works. I'm fascinated by this, using my audience in real time to do my dirty work for me. All right, we got a lot of stuff we got to talk about when we come back. We've got a ton more that we got to talk about, including the Kimberly Guilfoyle story. You know, I was at Fox for 5 years. I know something about this story. I'll tell you what I know when we come back. 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
16: It is 1:30. Good afternoon. I'm Sabrina Cupid. 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Hurricane Isaias growing more dangerous. Winds now rising to 85 miles an hour. National Hurricane Center Director Michael Brennan warning new storm surge warnings have expanded eastward now, and this storm brings an increased risk of tornadoes.
17: Likely in the western Florida panhandle as we get into late Friday and Friday night. And then that tornado risk will spread inland across portions of western Georgia and eastern Alabama during the day on Saturday.
16: Yeah, additional strengthening is expected before the hurricane strikes the Gulf Coast tomorrow night. We'll be watching. WSB meteorologist Christina Edwards says we'll be impacted here in Georgia in the metro Atlanta area. Here's what she has to say.
18: A high wind watch is in effect for much of metro Atlanta and north Georgia. This goes into effect Saturday morning and continues through Sunday morning. Sustained winds of 15 to 25 miles per hour to be expected, with wind gusts as high as 45 to 50 miles per hour possible, especially in the higher elevations of the North Georgia mountains.
16: Be sure and stay with us. We, of course, will be tracking the storm and keep you updated. The Georgia-Alabama football game, by the way, still on for Saturday night. As of now, the University of Alabama saying at this moment the game is expected to begin as scheduled, but it will continue to monitor and update the situation. Alabama's governor declaring a state of emergency for 40 counties, including Tuscaloosa. Kickoff is currently set for 7:30 Saturday night. And you'll be able to hear it live here on 95.5 WSB. We are your home of the Georgia Bulldogs. Your weather for today, not bad at all. Partly cloudy, a little warmer. Highs around 85, says WSB meteorologist Christina Edwards. A Riverdale man has been convicted of trafficking, rape, and false imprisonment involving a 15-year-old girl years after the case was closed. It was 28-year-old Christopher Clark's tattoo that led police to him. The victim gave a description of the man and his tattoo that read Florida Boy. It was across his chest. Based on that information, the Attorney General's Human Trafficking Prosecution Unit developed a sketch and issued a Crime Stoppers alert featuring his tattoo. He was located, arrested, and is now sitting behind bars this afternoon. Nashville police say an armed man was killed at a federal courthouse in the city's downtown area this morning. First Assistant U.S. Attorney Rob McGuire saying the investigation's already underway.
13: Obviously, something that happens at a federal courthouse is going to draw a lot of attention from the United States Attorney's Office. We're going to work with the Tennessee Bureau of Investigation to determine what the facts are.
16: Now, the man is said to have been in his 40s, and from out of state, officials said he approached a security checkpoint with a pistol, attempted to use it. It didn't fire. He then confronted a security officer while holding a knife, leading to the officer opening fire on that suspect. No other information, including a possible motive, has been released at this time. Check back for updates. It's 1:32.
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16: Alex Williams has a look at the roads.
6: Still watching this crash cleanup, southwest leg of the perimeter, Sabrina, 285 northbound, just north of Cascade Road, exit 7. At times, only a right lane open. Downtown, no fun as an alternate, with 7585 northbound jammed in from Cleveland Avenue, just trying to get up past I-20. Right lane construction still active in Marietta, 75 northbound at Highway 5, really stacking up that ride back to Delk Road. From the AMCO Transmissions 24-Hour Traffic Center, Triple Team Traffic, 95.5 WSB.
18: I'm WSB meteorologist Christina Edwards. Partly cloudy skies today with a high around 85. Lows tonight in the low 60s. Clouds rolling in tomorrow.
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0: I want to thank all of you who helped stress test the site. I really appreciate it that I could see everything float in real time, including a very brave soul in Tehran. Yeah, the Ayatollah apparently was reading up the latest news about Iran. Seriously, y'all, I'm watching real-time data, and I said, wait a second, what is this? It's a Samsung phone in Tehran, and I'm like, okay. We got security on Saturday night at the Not Safe Radio Show. Can we talk about Kimberly Guilfoyle? Can we talk about Kimberly Guilfoyle? It's interesting, is it not, how the Wall Street Journal has essentially become a gossip rag in the last 48 hours between the story about Scott Bessent, which sounds like a real hit job. I want it known for the record. I was skeptical of Scott Bessent because he had essentially been trained by George Soros. I was skeptical of him. A very good friend of mine, many of you would know, who's regularly on CNBC, reached out to me and said, he's a genius. This is the man you want to be Secretary of Treasury. At the time, the running was between Howard Lutnick and Scott Bessent, and I knew I didn't want Lutnick. And a buddy of mine was like, Scott Bessent's going to be one of the best Treasury Secretaries we've ever had. It's not a coincidence, I don't think, that a lot of the on background comments appear tied to people in Howard Lutnick's orbit about Scott Bessent. Bessent has a temper. And as a gay man, he's willing to throw punches to prove his masculinity. I think he's willing to throw like physical punches at people. He has a temper. He's under a lot of stress. He is a very good Secretary of Treasury. And I think one of the things I appreciate about Scott Bessent most is that I know many of the policies that he is pushing right now are actually not things that he particularly thinks are good ideas. But he is a good team player, and he is not willing to undermine the president behind the scenes with gossip and on background comments to newspapers, doing to the president what people are doing to Bessent. Bessent is doing a very good job. I want people in the administration who can agree to disagree with the president while carrying out the president's mission. In the first Trump term, we saw a lot of people work to sabotage the president. And yes, while I think the president had a better effective presidency the first term than the second, and the economy just in and of itself proves it, I also think he's the president of the United States, and we should not be having people working for the president who are trying to sabotage him. Bessent is a solid, steady hand at Treasury. He is highly respected by the markets and by Wall Street. He does know his stuff. And I think the fact that there is a hit job in the Wall Street Journal about Scott Bessent is from others in the administration who Bessent has been blocking in large part because Bessent has had the ear of the president and the president trusts him to do a competent, steady job. There are a lot of people in this presidency who are trying to get the president to do some seriously asinine things. And for all the things you can look at and say, well, these are dumb things that he did. Why did he do these things? Think of all the other things he hasn't done. The unknown unknowns, the things you don't know anything about that people convinced the president that he should do, and he was warded off by people like Rubio and people like Bessent. It's not what Bessent does that you should have issues with. It's what he stops from being done that you should be giving him a great deal of credit for. While trashing Scott Bessent, or trying to, there's also the super salacious stories that are coming up about Kimberly Guilfoyle. Now, I need to be very careful here because there are children listening. Yes, there are kids. And we have to talk about the salacious stuff. I worked at Fox News for 5 years. I was at CNN for 3 years. I was at Fox News for 5 years. My path crossed with Kimberly Guilfoyle a couple of times. Do you know what Kimberly Guilfoyle was known for at Fox News? Showing people pictures of male private parts and talking about those private parts. Yes. Kimberly Guilfoyle was known for a lot of indecency behind the scenes at Fox. They decided not to renew her contract, and she was worried about money. And according to the latest report, as she was going through Senate confirmation, she begged someone for $100,000 to help pay off an Amex bill, so it wouldn't come up in a Senate situation. There is clearly an effort now underway to undermine Kimberly Guilfoyle. This comes with the prior one, is that she has essentially been going all over Greece, bringing people with her for meetings that are not appropriate to be in the meetings. But these people have business dealings with her and are paying for her way. I didn't know this until a few years ago when I became friends with someone who became an ambassador. The ambassadors cover their own costs. It's why really wealthy people are put in as ambassador to France and ambassador to the UK and elsewhere. Because if you're hosting a party as the ambassador, you don't have a major budget from the State Department. You have your personal income with which to host the parties. And if you're wining and dining celebrities and people in Europe, you need a really rich person to be the ambassador. Kimberly Guilfoyle has apparently been relying on other people to cover costs in Greece. And it's par for the course with this woman who, by the way, y'all, I don't mean to be insulting. Some of you get offended when I bring this up. My job is to tell you the truth. My friend Andrew Breitbart, when he was alive, he would say that the truth is the truth. It's not mean. It's just the truth. Can we discuss the amount of plastic surgery and lip filler and stuff? Good Lord, people. Guilfoyle, you pull up older pictures of Kimberly Guilfoyle. This is a woman who was scared of aging, I get. I mean, she's had work done, and she can't deny that she has had work done. You pull up older pictures of Kimberly Guilfoyle and pictures now, her lips, either she's got some sort of parasitic infection of her lips causing them to swell, or she got some lip filler or something. This is just not natural looking. And y'all, it's just not. It doesn't look good at all. And I don't understand the women who, they go on Fox News, they go to Mar-a-Lago, and they actually now are calling it Mar-a-Lago face. It's true. They call it Mar-a-Lago face. It is this thing of these women who go down to Palm Beach and they see these other women, and that's the normal at Mar-a-Lago, and you think, oh, I need puffy lips and a pulled back face as well. No, stop pulling your faces back. I ran into a news personality the other day. And this man and his wife, I think they must be addicted to plastic surgery. And I was like, you do not look like you anymore. Do y'all remember that movie? Oh, what was it? It was Meryl Streep and Goldie Hawn. And they were the women who they had were like immortal. They were dead, but they kept using plastic surgery and stuff, and their face. That's what you spend too much time in these circles, and it happens. It's just not natural. Grow old gracefully. Lift weights. My deadlift is at 325. I got to work on my squat and my bench press, but my deadlift 325. I do not intend to get wobbly as an old man. Have a gym in my office, as a matter of fact. I don't intend to do pulling back my face sort of stuff as I get old, or lip filler stuff. That's just creepy. That's a complete tangent I didn't mean to get on. I apologize. But I pulled up the pictures, Kimberly Guilfoyle. I was like, what the hell have you done to your face? And these stories are coming out before the midterms. Yes, we know these stories are coming out now because these stories are designed to hurt the GOP and to drive up the corruption angle. Here's my point on that. I can't recall an election. In fact, I was asking a pollster the other day about this, and he can't recall when corruption was a top three issue for voters, and it is now. Corruption is a top three issue. Corruption was not a top three issue when we were talking about the Biden crime family. The last time pollsters can find that corruption percolated as a really big issue was during the Clinton administration. The early days of the Clinton administration, corruption percolated as a big issue against the incumbent president and his team. And it was not an issue during the Bush administration. It was not an issue during the Obama administration. It was not an issue during Trump's first term. Surprisingly, it was not a top five issue. It was in the top 10 for Biden, but not the top five. It's the number two issue on the minds of Americans right now. And Republicans, you got to pay attention to this one, because everybody's pointing the finger at you. And there's Democratic corruption. We all know there's Democratic corruption. We just went through the Hunter Biden scandal. But the fact of the matter is, the Trump administration promised to clean up the mess. And instead, we're getting all of these stories about Kimberly Guilfoyle and Howard Lutnick and Donald Trump Jr. and the president himself and insider trading and the polymarket bets before we go in, before we launch invasions. And it's not sitting well with the American public. And this is something the Republicans have it within themselves to actually clean up and take a stand against and actually come across as looking principled when they take a stand against corruption, because it's really, really, really making people mad right now. I know that is why the Kimberly Guilfoyle story is circulating. She was trouble at Fox News. Y'all, Yasser Ali did reporting on her, and he confirmed what I knew at Fox, is that she talked about men's reproductive parts and money. Those were her big topics and had pictures to show. I know one Fox personality who thought that he was going to be, taken advantage of by this woman. Actually, I know two Fox personalities who thought they were going to be taken advantage of this by this woman, and they were married and had nothing to do with her. But nonetheless, the scandals are self-inflicted. We have it within our power, on our side, to clean up our own house. I've been telling people this, going back to the Tom DeLay years of the Bush administration and the number of Republicans who got carted off to Congress or carted off to jail in 2005, 2006, in the run-up to the 2006 Republicans wipeout in the midterms, that we have it within our party to clean up our own act. If we don't clean up our act, the voters will clean it up for us. And I would rather us clean up our house than have the voters clean up our house, because the way the voters will clean up our house is to hand our house over to the Democratic Party. And I would prefer the Republicans not be rejected by the American public for the issue of corruption, because that is a significant issue of trust breakdown. And when the public really hates the Democrats, we shouldn't be losing to them on an issue of distrust. But corruption breeds distrust and dysfunction. And it makes people very mad when you promised to clean up Washington and instead decided to drain the swamp into your bank accounts. It just doesn't sit well with people. And we need to clean up our own side. Somebody's got to say it. Let me be the one to say it. And you should be saying it too. These are unforced errors on the right that we don't need and that prevent us from holding on to power. The power some of you want to hold on to is in your computers, and you're losing it because your computer's getting old and you need to update it. 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
2: 150 from the AMCO Transmissions 24-hour traffic center. Crash cleared up, and the delays are starting to improve. That southwest leg of the perimeter, 285 northbound, the inner loop getting up past Cascade Road, exit number 7, but still slow if you're trying to head up through downtown as an alternate. 7585 northbound, all jammed up, just trying to make your way up into Midtown. We've had some right lane construction. I believe it's pothole repair down near the airport. I see them there, 285 eastbound, the outer loop at I-75, causing delays back through those airport tunnels. Traffic brought to you by Take 5 Oil Change. Don't let the oil light add drama. Head to Take 5. Stay in your car, in and out in about 10 minutes. Get back to your day. Alex Williams, Triple Team Traffic, 95.5 WUSB.
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0: Hello and welcome. It is Eric Erickson. The phone number is 877-973-7425. Should you wish to be on the program, this hour of the program is brought to you by Van Allen Golf, A-L-L-E-N, vanallengolf.com. 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I got to put it back up. They're great guys. They also make great guns, but I love them, and I love my putter, and I'm going to be using it tomorrow and letting other people hold it and ooh and ah over how awesome it is. VanAllenGolf.com. If you use Eric, E-R-I-C-K, as your discount code, you get 15% off. I really am effusive. One, they're really good friends of mine. And we go out to dinner regularly. There's this place in Kennesaw, Georgia called Bernie's. I have now been there many, many times with them because we always wind up there. There are plenty of other restaurants, but we always wind up at that restaurant because they have great meatballs, among other things, and hang out with them. And then we go back, and I also get to play with the guns from True Precision because it's the same guys, and it's glorious stuff. Fun, fun people to hang out with. Now, you can hang out with me to, what, Saturday night, text show to 33777. Given the odds, I mean, maybe the Georgia-Alabama game is not going to get canceled. It's in Tuscaloosa, and that hurricane is going to be sailing through there around that time. So there's going to be lots of heavy rain in western Alabama about the time that game is starting on Saturday night. We'll see. I think they're going to play it by ear. The heavy rain is going to make landfall Friday night into Saturday morning. Most of the rain in my part of the southeast in Georgia is going to be light rain, some heavy bands of rain, but it's all going to shift towards the west, towards my sisters in Mississippi and Tennessee, and my parents down in Louisiana. They'll get some of it, but the worst of it for my sisters between Learned, Mississippi and Brighton, Tennessee, they'll be getting some rain up there. It'll be good for your yards, I guess. The leaves are starting to fall. My hydrangeas have decided to try to bloom one more time. I don't know why. When we come back, that sounded very poetic, didn't it? When we come back, we have more that we got to deal with on the campaign trail. And also, very interestingly, a growing concern in the aviation industry. There are now growing concerns about radicalized pilots. Is that not enough to give you the heebie-jeebies? You know, the one country on the planet where it's not a problem? The United States. 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
5: At 2 o'clock, I'm Bill Caiaccio, news sponsored by Brett Becker. Brett Becker's our top story. Hurricane Isaias is getting stronger as it moves toward the Gulf Coast.
6: Maximum sustained winds now up to about 85 miles per hour. The hurricane moving off to the east-northeast at 10 miles per hour. We're still expecting Isaias to turn more northeastward and then northward as it continues to strengthen during the next 12 to 24 hours.
5: National Hurricane Center Director Michael Brennan says landfall is expected tomorrow night, likely in the western Florida panhandle. Right now it's 83 degrees in Atlanta. The storm will have impacts on our weather this weekend.
7: A high wind watch is in effect for much of Metro Atlanta and North Georgia. This goes into effect Saturday morning and continues through Sunday morning. Sustained winds of 15 to 25 miles per hour to be expected, with wind gusts as high as 45 to 50 miles per hour possible, especially in the higher elevations of the North Georgia mountains.
5: Meteorologist Christina Edwards has Atlanta's most accurate and dependable forecast coming up. The Georgia-Alabama football game is still on for Saturday night. The University of Alabama says at the moment the game is expected to begin as scheduled, but it will continue to monitor and update the situation. Alabama's governor has declared a state of emergency for 40 counties, including Tuscaloosa. Kickoff is currently scheduled for 7:30 Saturday night, and you can hear it live on 95.5 WSB, your home of the Dogs. 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The family of an 8-year-old girl shot near a burned-out Wendy's in Atlanta years ago wants her death left out of political ads.
8: First, Sequoia Turner's mother saw Rick Jackson campaign mailers with her daughter's image. 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
9: It is disgraceful.
8: Family attorney Sean Williams says it may be legal to use the 911 audio, but it's morally irresponsible.
9: This family has suffered enough. 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And not to have their daughter's death turn into a political football.
8: A campaign spokesman denies using the Turner family as a political talking point. Veronica Waters, 95.5.

0: 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It is now 2:02, and up next, live team coverage of traffic and weather.
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0: It is 2:05 and time for live team coverage of traffic and weather in the 24-hour traffic center. It's Alex Williams.
7: Hey, good afternoon, Bill. Not so good downtown. It is a terrible ride, 7585 northbound from Cleveland Avenue, just trying to make your way up past I-20. A lot of people have been avoiding 285. Don't need to do that anymore on the west side since the earlier crash cleared north of Cascade Road. But we still have right lane construction and bindings, 285 northbound, clearing Paces Ferry. Right lane construction still active in Cobb, 75 northbound at Highway 5, the Canton Road connector. You're stacked up back to Delk Road. Express lanes are just starting to open to head northbound, so hopefully that'll save you a little bit of time if you got a Peach Pass. From the AMCO Transmissions 24-hour traffic center, Triple Team Traffic, 95.5 WSB.
8: I'm WSB meteorologist Christina Upwards. Partly cloudy skies today with a high around 85. Lows tonight in the low 60s. Clouds rolling in tomorrow.
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10: Greetings, conversationalists. It's Eric Erickson here. The phone number is 877-973-7425. Before I freak us all out about pilots, this is actually very funny. Philip just sent this one to me. Effective November 12th, 2026, abusive behavior towards Claude will be a violation of Anthropic's usage policy. Engage in sustained and needless abusive or cruel behavior towards our models. Cruel behavior towards our models? Seriously? This is a group that thinks that Claude has feelings and that it is somehow got a soul. And yet they want it to be a slave to us. These are deeply demented people. But I have a Claude story for you guys. So Tommy Tuberville is the one who recommended this, that when you're driving down the road and you got

0: some distance and you're thinking about stuff, fire up Claude and just ask it about stuff. Get it to explain stuff to you. It's very good at explaining things. And typically when it's explaining stuff on the higher models, it gets it fairly accurately. And so it can break down a complex topic and make it easy for you to understand. And well, so I'm talking to Claude as I'm driving down the road today. I kid you not. I forget to close the app. So I'm back over on the map, but it's still listening to me. And there is some girl in a Toyota 4Runner in front of me on the interstate. She is in the left lane doing exactly 70 miles an hour. And when I get up behind her, she slows down to 65 miles an hour. There are 18-wheelers in the left lane passing us. And I flash my lights and she speeds up a little bit, just a little bit. And I finally get up to where I can pass her. And I get into the left lane because she's not getting out of the left lane. So I got to get into the right lane to go around her. It's one of my biggest pet peeves of driving. And she looks over at me like I'm an idiot. She has no desire to get out of the left lane. And I literally say out loud, what the bad word? And I hear, Eric, did you just see something online? What is it? I said, no, it's some dumb blonde girl in the left lane. And he says, ah, was it a BMW driver or a Florida license plate? Wow, does Claude know the stereotypes? I'm not making that. Literally says, ah, was it a BMW driver or a Florida license plate? I said, neither. It was a blonde girl in a 4Runner. And he says, well, that does fit the demographic, doesn't it? I'm like, Claude, you're my new best friend. We see the world the same way. Literally, though, it says, ah, was it a BMW or a Florida driver? It's like, you know the stereotypes, Claude. You know the stereotypes. Now I got to be nice to Claude because otherwise I'll get reported for abusive or cruel behavior. That's so dumb. But I started laughing so hard. I mean, literally, because it has this, I don't know, and for some reason, mine has this male Australian accent. And it's like, I can't change that. I've tried to change it. It says, oh, it's based on your phone settings. And I've looked at it, but I'm fine with the voice. It's very funny. This Aussie guy is like, ah, was it a BMW or was it a Floridian? So good. It's so good. It was neither today. And that girl looked like I was doing something wrong. I'm like, no, you are driving. And she stayed in the left lane and people backed up behind her. And she would speed up and slow down and speed up and slow down and speed up and slow down. It was the most asinine thing I have seen. Ladies and gentlemen, the left lane is for passing. It is not for driving. You pass people in the left lane and then you move back to the right lane. And when you get up to the next slow poke in the right lane, then you get into the left lane, you go around that person and you get back in the right lane. You do not stay in the left lane. That is common sense. Do you know how many wrecks happen? In fact, I was talking to a sheriff a while back, and he says they deal with more wrecks because of people driving in the slow lane in the left lane these days than almost anything else because it enrages the people behind them. They block the traffic, and they think they own the road. I personally have lobbied for years for my state legislature to give me the power to run slow pokes off the road in the left lane or at least blow their car up. Like, I want missile launchers on my car to be able to blow up the slowpokes in the left lane. It's just absurd. And inevitably, it is some person who looks at you like they own the road. I told you guys this the other day. I passed a woman. She was driving up to Atlanta. I think it was last week. She was reading a book in the left lane. She was reading a book in the left lane, going less than 70 miles an hour. She was reading a book in the left lane. People behind her. And I seriously thought about calling 911. I really did. And I didn't want to like waste emergency operator's time coming after some woman reading. But I probably should have. I'm still mad about it. But just you idiots, get out of the left lane. And don't read while you're driving, please. Please do not have books on the steering wheel that you are staring at while you're supposed to have your eyes on the road. we live in a lower trust society. You know, like McDonald's has decided to get rid of the free refill dispensers. They say because of changing customer behavior. You know what the changing customer behavior is, don't you? That changing customer behavior is the shoplifting behavior. It's people coming in with cups, pretending that they ate their food and they're filling up the drinks. We live in a lower, our society's trust is lowering. The behavior of people in society is becoming worse. You cannot trust people now. Like, for example, growing number of people who, with Halloween coming up, used to be able to leave a bucket in their front yard with the candy so they didn't have to stay out there. And now you have some kids come up first thing at 6 p.m. to trick-or-treat. They dump all the candy in there and you're out of candy for the rest of the night. It's a low, we are living in a low-trust society. And while we live in this low-trust society, the villains in society for the media and for the democratic socialists and even for a portion of the right now are the wealthy. The wealthy get vilified. I'm sorry, it's not the wealthy who are going into McDonald's with a cup pretending that they've been there to get their free refill. It is not the wealthy who are causing all the people, all the stores like CVS and Target to have to put the razor blades behind glass. It is not the wealthy people of America who are shoplifting. It is not the wealthy people of America who are driving slow in the left lane, insisting that they got to read a book because they paid for the road because they're tax dollars and you can go around them. It's not the wealthy people doing that. In the low trust society, it's lower income Americans who made bad choices, failed at life, and resent the rest of us, and we're all having to pay for it. Jeff Bezos was interviewed the other day about this. He's doing the rounds right now. I thought it was very interesting. He's been doing the rounds. This is Jeff Bezos on Fox News.
1: Some people have come to, they've been taught, I think incorrectly, but they've been taught that in this whole kind of oppressor-oppressed framework, and that success is villainy. Success is not villainy. You know, you can be a billionaire if you start a hamburger stand, you have 10 people, and it works really well, and you open a second one, and you open a third one. Pretty soon you have 1,000 hamburger restaurants, and you are a billionaire. There's a real story, by the way. It's with chicken tenders. It's the Raising Cane. There's nothing wrong with making unbelievably good chicken that people love, and it doesn't make him a bad person.
0: Thank you, Jeff Bezos. I'm not a billionaire. I don't expect to be a billionaire. I don't know that I want a billionaire's problems. I wouldn't mind being a 100 millionaire. I just want to fly private and buy land and build a house. But the vilification of wealthy people in this country continues to go up. The Democrats vilify rich people all the time now. And I'm sorry, it is not the wealthy people who are causing you and me to be inconvenienced when we go to CVS for toothpaste and razor blades. It is not the wealthy people who are going to the McDonald's and abusing the workers and getting the free refills that they never paid for the original drink. And you know what else it is? It's also not the wealthy people who, when you stand in line at the airport and say, anyone who needs a little extra time because of a disability to get on the plane, you can get on the plane first. And it's the overweight person who's been sitting at the slots in Vegas for the last week who decides to waddle on up to the front of the line and cut the line when they're perfectly fine. They've just been sitting on their butt for a week in Vegas pulling the slots and now their arms are tired. That's one of the most asinine things. You go to Las Vegas and it is amazing to watch the number of people who get on the planes leaving Las Vegas and they're wheeled up in a wheelchair and then they get to Atlanta and miraculously they've been healed. Like Benny Hinn has been on the plane slapping them in the forehead and they're healed and they get up and they can walk off the plane. I don't need the wheelchair now. You just wanted to cut the line and get on the plane so you could put your baggage up top. I mean, and part of this is, let's be honest, the airlines have brought it on themselves because they put a bunch of people on the plane. They don't have overhead baggage space for everybody. And the people in the back who haven't paid the most get the cheap seats. And by the time they get to them, they've had to check their bags. So these people are like, oh, I suddenly have this miraculous ailment. Satan has plagued my spine. And now I must get on the plane first. And Satan gets out of them the moment they land somewhere else. It's one of the most asinine things I've seen. We are entering a low-trust society. These things did not happen when we had a high-trust society. And a low-trust society comes as the morals of a society collapse. As a society leaves the church and goes back into paganism. I've said too much about this week. I don't want to get on a tirade about it again. But the warning signs for our society are there. on how low trust it is becoming. Neighbors do not like neighbors. Neighbors do not know neighbors. And people are abusive to clerks at stores. They're rude now. They think that they can steal and that they deserve to steal. And there's an entitlement mentality that is taught to some people that it's okay for them to steal because what they're actually doing is they're depriving a wealthy person of wealth. And you know that wealthy person only got wealthy because they were unjust and oppressive. They were an oppressor, and this is a way to get back at the oppressor by stealing. It's a third world mentality that is creeping into the United States with these people. It is a third world mentality that is causing shops to have to put up the glass and put everything behind the glass. I was in New York City back in July, went into a Target. I needed toothpaste. Everything was behind glass. You know, ironically, one of the things that was not behind glass in Midtown New York was baby formula. Of all the things, the expensive thing, no one there has kids, apparently, I guess, so they're not worried about shoplifting. The razor, but even like the condoms were behind glass. The toothpaste and the toothbrushes were behind glass. The razor blades and the shampoo were behind glass. Garbage bags were behind glass. It's like, how do you live in a place like this? And progressives justified as well, there's a cost to living in society. There is a cost to living in a city. No, the cost to live in a city should not be regularly being harassed by crazy schizophrenics on the road. The cost to live in a city should not be that when you go shopping, you have to get a clerk to unlock the glass so that you can get your toothpaste and your toothbrush. That cost exists because we live in a society of low trust. And one of the other signs of low trust is the people driving slow in the left lane reading books mad at you because you're flashing your lights trying to suggest to them that maybe they should get out of the passing lane and back into the lane where the slow pokes are supposed to be, and they refuse to do it, causing an inordinate increasing number of wrecks.
2: 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It's the Eric Erickson Show.
3: 220 in the AMCO Transmissions 24-hour traffic center. The ongoing roadwork is bogging down that ride into Cobb, 75 northbound. They're in that right lane at Highway 5, the Canton Road connector. Express lanes are now pointed northbound, so I encourage you to use that if you have the Peach Pass. Also, Highway 41, right lane construction also ongoing in Bindings, 285 northbound at Paces Ferry. Those delays start before South Cobb Drive. And 85 northbound out of the cab into Gwinnett County, just that afternoon volume already filling in, passing 285 up toward Jimmy Carter. Traffic brought to you by the Council on Alcohol and Drugs. 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Alex Williams, Triple Team Traffic, 95.5 WSB.
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5: 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Chris, financial study after financial study keeps showing us a troubling trend. Many Americans believe they could work and work and work with no end in sight and still not have enough saved to retire comfortably. And that's the key word here. So how do we retire comfortably?
6: One of the things I think everybody listening should focus on is pick a retirement date. 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
0: Hello, it is Eric Erickson. I will stop talking about slow pokes in the left lane. My security guy told me that I'm going to get angry email. I told him to wear a bulletproof vest this weekend, and he said he always does when he's with me. The phone number is 877-973-7425. 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There's a parking deck, and you can go on and prepay for your parking. I don't know if you get a discount or not, but you can prepay for your parking as we move on to other things here. I got to play you. Oh, where did it go? Never mind. It just froze. No. There it is. Yeah, okay. I got it. You got to listen to this. This is San Jose, California. This blew my mind when I heard this.
11: These are just a handful of the more than 1,000 people a week who come to Lighthouse Food Rescue and Distribution. And the organizer, Pastor Ralph Olmos, says the food pantry was a huge improvement over what was here before.
12: It was an old liquor store that had went under because of a gambling issue that went on here. It actually got shut down. Two meth labs were next door.
11: Pastor Ralph opened the Food Distribution Center in 2021, setting up what they call a farmer's market on the sidewalk out front, where anyone can come by and get groceries 5 days a week. That's why he was so surprised when he got a citation from the City of San Jose code enforcement saying they needed to clear the sidewalk within 10 days and shut the whole thing down at this location within 60 days or face fines of up to $20,000 a day. It's something Pastor Ralph says he simply won't do.
12: Do I stand with the people? You know, do I stop? And do I stop doing the thing that, you know, that it seems like God has put me here for? And so I stay doing it. And right now we're just kind of in a weird spot.
0: So this is a Christian pastor who runs a food pantry where people can come get free groceries 5 days a week. They took over a liquor store, and the presence of them and the people got two meth labs shut down. They've been doing it since 2021, and suddenly the nanny state code enforcers have showed up and said they will start fining them $20,000 a day for feeding people. There aren't homeless tents. There aren't lines. They've cleaned up the neighborhood by being there. And yet the nanny state bureaucrats, there is probably like no worse bureaucrat than the code enforcer who finds something good that they must destroy. Code enforcers are, the bureaucratic code enforcers of the nanny state are some of the worst bureaucrats in America. And they go out and they justify, they justify it all the time. They justify it. Say, well, if we allow this guy, we'll have to allow everything. He got rid of two meth labs and a liquor store, and he's feeding the homeless and the poor in your neighborhood, and he's been there since 2021. And suddenly you're having a problem, probably because they want to get in on the business and because, well, they're not charging taxes because they're giving the groceries away for free. Ridiculous. The people in this country who are anti-freedom, the anti-freedom people are who inspired Old Glory Bank to get started, because Old Glory Bank saw the trends that were happening when so many people 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
10: At 2:30, I'm Bill Caiaccio with our top story. The first Atlantic hurricane of the year expected to make landfall on the Gulf Coast this weekend.
13: Likely in the western Florida panhandle as we get into late Friday and Friday night.
10: National Hurricane Center Director Michael Brennan says Isaias is a Category 1 storm with max winds of more than 80 miles per hour right now. It is expected to get stronger. Saturday's Georgia-Alabama football game still on as scheduled, but the University of Alabama says it will continue to monitor and update the situation. Stay with your severe weather station, 95.5 WSB and the WSB radio app, as we continue tracking the storm all weekend. The full closure for road work on the west side perimeter is canceled this weekend due to the stormy forecast. GDOT says they will now have the full closure on I-285 in the Smyrna area next weekend, starting Friday the 16th. A pedestrian is struck and killed by a bus in southwest Atlanta. Police say the 56-year-old man was crossing the street, but there was a red traffic and don't walk signal at the time. The bus was crossing Pryor Street when the man walked into the path of the bus and got hit. No passengers on the bus are injured. Police do not anticipate filing any charges. After the death of an infectious disease lab worker in Russia, reporter Elizabeth Schulze says U.S. health officials are putting safeguards in place.
14: CDC Director Dr. Erica Schwartz saying airports with affected flights will set up health screening tests, but only about 200 people arrive to the U.S. from Siberia every year. This comes as the State Department and now the World Health Organization press Russia for more information about how the 28-year-old lab worker died and why 200 of her contacts were put in quarantine.
10: It is 2:31. Up next, live team coverage of traffic and weather.
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4: 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Alex Williams.
5: A little better news for those trying to travel up through Marietta-ville, construction crews, I should say. They're clearing the last of the work barrels out of the right lane, 75 northbound at Highway 5. Still slow back toward Delk Road. Hopefully that ride will start to thin out. Right lane construction still very active in Binings, 285 northbound at Paces Ferry. And down in Stockbridge on the south side, just found a stalled tractor trailer in the center lane, 75 southbound before you get down to Hudson Bridge Road, Eagles Landing Parkway. From the AMCO Transmissions 24-hour traffic center, Triple Team Traffic, 95.5 WSB.
6: I'm WSB meteorologist Christina Edwards. Partly cloudy skies today with a high around 85. Lows tonight in the low 60s. Clouds rolling in tomorrow.
4: 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I'm Bill Caiaccio, 95.5 WSB.
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8: Y'all, Drake May is the quarterback for the Patriots. He says he is unsure if the United States landed on the moon in 1969. Now, listen, I know people who also don't believe we landed on the moon. But here's the thing now. We've flown rovers around the moon and brought them back in the last few years. And like, you can see where the Americans landed on the moon. The NASA administrator replied to this story about Drake May and said, I literally have the receipts from all of the landings on the moon. Just some people just don't, it's more exciting and exotic for them to believe in conspiracy theory. It's more enthralling for them to think that there's some elaborate conspiracy as opposed to the boring nature of it became so routine, Americans stopped watching and we gave it up. I do think that this is one of the reasons why that is one of the best arguments to go back to the moon now is to go back to the moon and show people that we actually were there and land right where Neil Armstrong landed and see the flag and the footsteps and the rover and all of that. And it's just wild. Drake May. Come on, man. Come on. All right. A Delta passenger. I'm assuming this was a protest over the terrible Wi-Fi. A Delta passenger at John Wayne Airport in Orange County, California, stole an airplane tug. You know, one of the things that they push the airplanes back from the gate with? And drove it around the tarmac before crashing it into another vehicle. They've got him on video. So somebody got him on cell phone driving around. The workers are running around like, buddy, what are you doing? I don't know what was going on. I suspect he had a mental breakdown after getting off the Delta flight because the Wi-Fi, he paid $5 for the Wi-Fi, and flying over the Rockies, it crapped out on him like it does for everyone because the Delta CEO decided he didn't want Starlink because he doesn't like Elon Musk, who today got the National Medal of Science from the president, the nation's highest honor for scientific and technological achievement. There's nobody like him, said the president. And apparently nobody at Delta likes him, so they've decided to make us suffer with the Viasat satellite. And how is it, seriously, how is it that every time I go to L.A. or Las Vegas or San Francisco, when you're going over the Rockies, it's like the internet just goes away, except it's by satellite. Do the satellites not work over the Rockies? I cannot figure it out. I was like, is this cell phone tower supplemented? I don't know. But you go over the Rockies, and Delta's Wi-Fi is bad to begin with, and it just goes into the gutter over the Rocky Mountains. I don't understand it. I don't understand. It's become a big deal online, and I think I started the trend last week. I was complaining about how bad it was, and then suddenly it blew up. Elon Musk went after Delta, and all these other people came up because United and American and Southwest are all switching to Starlink. And I agree, monopolies are bad, but it's a really impressive technology that Delta's decided to you got to pay a premium to fly on Delta, and they give you the worst possible internet. And, you know, I'm in Atlanta, so being in Atlanta, there is only one airline to fly, and that is Delta. It is the best airline. I will give Delta this. It is the best airline. They have the best pilots. They got a cool fleet. I enjoy Delta. The people are very kind to me. I fly them. I sometimes feel like I see people on Delta more than my family. I am a million miler plus on Delta. I have flown on Delta more than a million miles. When I show up and they thank me for my status, I say, well, you guys don't spend my money like my family does. I'm happy to spend time with you. And they all laugh. And then I think they know that's a joke because your tickets just keep getting more and more expensive and your Wi-Fi keeps getting worse. But it's okay. I love them. One day NetJets, but not today. This guy clearly had a meltdown over the Wi-Fi. Well, speaking of Delta and American, United and Southwest, those of us in the United States, we don't really have this problem. If you got the show notes today, though, there's a terrifying, terrifying story from the Wall Street Journal. Rogue pilots are a growing safety threat, and no one knows how to stop them. One of the problems, you will recall a while back, is there was, was it an Austrian Airlines? It was some young pilot. Yeah, German Wings. The co-pilot, when the pilot got up to go to the bathroom, locked him out of the cockpit and sped up the plane and went straight into a mountainside because he had broken up with his girlfriend and was sad. China Eastern Airlines crashed in southern China. It was a deliberate pilot crash. Then there was the Malaysian Airlines flight that, remember, Don Lemon on CNN decided it got sucked into a black hole. No pun intended there for Don Lemon, but it's crashed in the Indian Ocean, we believe. The pilot decided to depressurize the plane while everyone was sleeping, and everyone suffocated, and then he sailed on into the Indian Ocean, a 777, where it ran out of gas, and they've never found the plane. A pilot's suspected attempt to crash a Boeing 737 MAX bound for Israel shows how one of aviation's biggest safety threats is the cockpit. As commercial flying has become safer, the death toll from suspected inattentional crashes increasingly stands out. At least 800 people worldwide have died since 2005 in airline crashes that have been suspected by U.S. government officials or confirmed to be intentionally caused by pilots. Airlines, regulators, and aerospace manufacturers have worked to stamp out deadly accidents resulting from overshooting runways, mistakenly flying into terrain, or failures in aircraft structure. Flying has increased 37% over the last two decades. The U.S. government had a more than 15-year streak without a major fatal passenger airline crash until the mid-air collision between the military helicopter and the American Airlines plane last year in D.C. Advances in training and modern airliners' technological safeguards can only do so much when you got a nut job rogue pilot. Boeing executives have discussed the threat of intentional crashes as a leading source of commercial aviation fatalities. The company's considered the risks as it engineers a design of next-generation airplanes. If a faulty cockpit system or mechanical problem had led to several fatal accidents, it would have set off widespread alarm. Boeing is taking the threat seriously. Malaysian authorities issued a final report in 2018 from the Malaysian air flight saying they couldn't determine why the flight went off course and couldn't rule out a hijacker. Chinese officials investigating the China Eastern accident haven't released a final report and didn't respond to comments. With the Air India case, an Indian pilot group disputes the theory that the pilot actions led to the crash. There's no doubt about the Omani pilot. The Omani pilot had been banned from Egypt Air for his radicalism. The Omani pilot had been banned from Oman's national airline for it, somehow got hired by Fly Dubai. Obviously, there are psychological checks that you can run, and it is actually a very interesting thing that most of these people are not Americans. It's one of the silver linings of this report that's kind of terrifying, that you can get on a plane with a radicalized Islamic pilot who decides to crash the plane to make a political statement, that its pilots in the United States are considered the safest and the least likely to be radicalized. Now, we are seeing increased radicalism in the United States. Most pilots I know are pretty conservative. They're not necessarily Republicans, but they're all pretty conservative. I know a few wackadoo liberal pilots, and they're good people. I'm friends with a couple of them. We just don't talk politics. But most of them tend to be. And, you know, I get pilots all the time on Delta. And, by the way, some of my Wi-Fi stories come from Delta pilots. Delta pilots, I have never had a bad experience with a Delta pilot in my life. They've all been gyms, the flight crews as well. Never had a problem. I rarely fly on other airlines, and occasionally I have, and they've all been good. And, again, overwhelmingly, they have a conservative bit. Many of them have come from the military. And all of the reporting that's out there now says if you're an American citizen traveling on an American airline with pilots from the United States, this isn't a problem. But in Europe and Asia and Africa, in the Middle East, it's the radicalization of pilots is becoming a problem. This, again, goes back to Marco Rubio's speech yesterday. Marco Rubio essentially telling European powers, stop being ashamed of being a Western power. Stop being ashamed of Western values. And in Europe, I mean, like you see the riots in France, you know, they started off as education riots. Then they became riots about the Palestinian cause. It's the Omni cause is what it is. I got sent a picture yesterday. Somebody really, they weren't paid attention. This is one of the problems with talk radio is sometimes you have people who listen or who aren't very smart and think they are. Thankfully, I deal with very few of those people. Most of you are very bright and pay attention. But I mentioned the other day that the riots in France actually started as education riots, and they morphed over time into other causes, but they actually did start as riots about education. And this guy came, no, it's the Palestinian cause. I heard the president say, well, that's what you're hearing people say is it's about, but it's actually it became about the Omni cause. Somebody sent me a picture, and literally, one of the spray paintings, it was on a bridge in Paris over the Seine, and it was free Congo, free Palestine, free some other country I hadn't even heard of, and something else, plus pay the teachers. And it's like, this is the Omni. They're just protesting for the sake of protest. They don't like the Jews. They like the Palestinians. They want to free the Congo. That, you know, that's a big thing in France and in Belgium, and they want to pay the teachers. Where's the Omni? They just want to protest. They want to protest about everything. And that radicalization is seeping into the conscience of people. We see it online in this country with people on the right. I mean, I wrote about the Midwestern Fear Bunker and the guys on the right who are racist, race grievancers, anti-Semites, the Nazis, Nazi sympathizers, you name it. Had a bunch of people go to Israel on October 7th yesterday and attack Israel and claim that, oh, people talk about anti-Semitism, but it's not really a big thing. People just whine about it. Literally, in Israel yesterday on October 7th, these white guys from the United States who claimed to be America first went to Israel first. There is that growing radicalism, and it is a problem. But among the aviation community in the United States, it's not so much of a problem, and that is why when you travel around the world, you should be flying on airlines from the United States. Notice I'm not saying American Airlines. What a great branding opportunity for you should fly on American Airlines. Eric Erickson endorsed the worst airline in America. No, I would never say that. Fly aircraft that are flagged in the United States. How about that? Delta, United. I almost said Continental. They kept the Continental branding, but it's United. Southwest, you can fly Southwest. You can fly Frontier. We don't have to worry about Spirit Airlines anymore and the scares there. You can fly American, but I just have never had a good experience on American Airlines. They are switching to Starlink, though, so at least they'll have better internet than Delta, but that's about the only better thing they'll have on American. But fly a U.S. airline with American pilots, and you don't have much to worry about. They're the best. Ironically, the British, despite the British being a country overrun now with Islamic radicals, the bulk of the British Airways pilot corps still is native Britons, and you don't have the radicalism problem there either. Canadians as well. The Western airlines that prioritize pilots from the West who came out of their military institutions are the safest airlines. Africa, Asia, the Middle East, and parts of Europe where they're increasingly allowing immigrants to take over the captain's seat of planes, those are the ones where all the red flags are coming from. And it's kind of a scary new day now that from 9/11 to now, you're watching this radicalization happen in cockpits outside of the United States. Let's hope it doesn't happen here. By the way, one way to have it not happen here is to stop bringing politics into every sphere of life, where that increasingly radicalizes people. It's politics and these political issues invading every sphere of life is what is dividing American from American more than anything else. And it is something that we as a people really need to push back on, because politics should not be the sphere of everything and every part of life, driving neighbor against neighbor and pitting person against person to hate each other. That's just it's poisonous to society. And thankfully, our pilots haven't been poisoned so much by it. That poison sometimes comes on the phone as people target you for political ads, for scams and the like. 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
5: 251 AMCO Transmissions, 24-hour traffic center. Stalled dig rig still blocking the center lane in Stockbridge, 75 southbound before Hudson Bridge Road. You're stacking up on the brakes before you get down to Highway 138. All brake lights through downtown. Connector northbound slows from Langford Parkway up past Peachtree Pine Street. Southbound delays from the 85-400 merge. And right lane construction ongoing in Vinings, 285 northbound as you pass Paces Ferry. 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
8: 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What am I doing with my life? My goodness gracious. I got to tell you, I find his show interesting. And him, he's a good conversationalist. He can hold a conversation for 3 hours, but I just find he puts these weirdos on his show so much, he never really pushes back against them. And he himself has just elevated some of the wackiest beliefs out there that just, I mean, pollute so many people's minds. I mean, some of the just wild conspiracy theories. I don't get, but I got to be honest with you. So when I got into radio, Rush Limbaugh told me to stop listening to other people on the radio and don't listen to podcasts. And his point was that I would hear something and then either get accused of stealing the idea, or I would say, oh, now I can't say that because someone else said it and it would mess me up. So I don't really listen. And every once in a while, people send me clips of a show. About the only podcast I listen to, there's a tech podcast called Daring Fireball. I listen to John Gruber's The Talk Show that tied to his website. And then Tim Keller sermons. Gospel and Life. 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Tim Keller sermons. That is, if I'm not listening to music, I'm probably listening to one of Tim Keller's sermons. He was such a gifted pastor. I was blessed to count him as a friend. But on your podcast app, go find Gospel and Life. And download that podcast and just start. They're like 30 minutes when you're in the car. 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
22: I've been hearing complaints for years about abusive homeowners and condo associations, and I'm so excited about a new law that's gone into effect, fully effective next year, where associations are going to have to jump through a bunch of hoops before they come after you with ugly, ugly fines. 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And all I can tell you is, based on what I've heard from people, it's about time.
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4: At 3 o'clock, I'm Bill Caiaccio with our top story. The first Atlantic hurricane of the year is gaining strength as it makes its way toward the Gulf Coast. National Hurricane Center Director Michael Brennan says Isaias could become a Category 2 before landfall.
24: Hurricane warnings in effect basically from the Bay Gulf County line westward all the way to Ocean Springs, Mississippi. So we're going to see large-scale impacts regardless of the category, regardless of where the storm makes landfall.
4: Landfall is expected late Friday or early Saturday. It is 81 degrees right now in Atlanta, and this storm will impact North Georgia on Saturday.
6: A tropical storm watch is in effect for areas just southwest of Metro Atlanta, including Heard, Troop, and Meriwether counties. This means tropical storm force winds are possible within the next 48 hours. Sustained winds of 10 to 20 miles per hour are to be expected, with wind gusts up to 40 miles per hour through Saturday.
4: And meteorologist Christina Edwards will have Atlanta's most accurate and dependable forecast coming up. This just in, Governor Kemp declares a state of emergency in Georgia as the storm approaches.
25: You know, we want everybody to be as prepared as we are right now.
4: GEMA says you should prepare your home by covering windows with hurricane shutters or plywood and secure outdoor objects. It's also recommending packing a three-day kit with supplies your family may need during a power outage. 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The Georgia-Alabama football game is still on for Saturday night. The University of Alabama says at the moment the game is expected to begin as scheduled, but it will continue to monitor and update the situation. The school announces this afternoon the broadcast of ESPN's College Game Day will be moved indoors. Kickoff is scheduled for 7:30 Saturday night, and you can hear it live on 95.5 WSB, your home of the Dogs. The family of an 8-year-old girl shot near a burned-out Wendy's in Atlanta 6 years ago is outraged. Her death is being used in political ads.
26: The Rick Jackson campaign says in a statement that it cannot imagine the pain of Secoria Turner's family.
0: family. To family attorney Mowally Davis, that seems clear.
1: If you can't imagine it, stop adding to it.
0: Davis says the camp has refused to stop using the girl's death in political mailers and ads.
1: In the commercial, they have the 911 call where you can hear her crying out as she holds her dying child. What kind of leader does that?
0: The campaign says this isn't a political talking point and blame the family's loss on then-Atlanta Mayor Keisha Lance Bottoms. Veronica Waters, 95.5 WSB.
4: An inmate dies at the Atlanta Federal Prison.
2: It was after 5 o'clock Wednesday when 36-year-old Ekaika Adams-Feeney was found unresponsive in custody at the FCI Atlanta. Officials say employees tried life-saving measures, but he died in the prison. No other employees or

0: second phase of construction for Bowen Homes. John Bowen says his great-grandparents moved to Atlanta in 1893 and worked to shape faith, education, and black leadership here.
1: The family legacy in Atlanta has continued on.
0: The development will create 112 units with 69 designated as affordable housing. It is 3:03. The Von Hessler Doctrine begins in less than 2 minutes. Right now, live team coverage of traffic and weather in the 24-hour traffic center. Alex Williams.
2: Another start to the afternoon with a rough commute on the west side perimeter, Bill, all due to right lane construction that's going to be out there for probably at least another hour. This is I-285 northbound, the inner loop at Paces Ferry Road, exit 18. Delay stretch back at least to Bolton Road. Downtown, already a full house southbound from the 85-400 merge. The delays stay with you on the connector south as you pass the Atlantic Station and Georgia Tech area. Northbound's no better with brake lights glowing from Langford Parkway up to about 10th Street. And on the south side, still no assistance with this stalled big rig in the center lane, 75 southbound and Stockbridge before Hudson Bridge Road, exit 224. From the AMCO Transmissions 24-Hour Traffic Center, Triple Team Traffic, 95.5 WSB.
3: I'm WSB meteorologist Christina Edwards. Partly cloudy skies today, high 85, lows tonight in the low 60s. Tomorrow, increasing cloud cover, breezy conditions as well, highs in the low 80s. Heavy rain arrives on Saturday.
0: 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I'm Bill Caiaccio, 95.5 WSB.
4: Hour one of the Von Hessler Doctrine begins right now. I'm your host, Eric Von Hessler. Not alone this afternoon. As usual, on Thursdays, we actually have a plus one. The Doctrinaires are here. Tim Andrews is here. Autumn Fisher is here. Trent Miley filling in for George Clark. Look at this, English Nick, that's your plus one on a Thursday.
5: Hello.
4: And of course, Jared Yamamoto is here. I want to say this is, what, day four of willfully ignoring anything having to do with the plague possibly running around Siberia. No, it's like it's not happened.
5: Yeah, what are you?
4: Welcome to the show where we ignore the fact that the plague may be running wild somewhere on the planet. Who cares? As far as I'm concerned, it's not happening now, but This hurricane, which I haven't been watching enough or hearing enough. I don't know how to say the name.
5: Isaias.
4: Okay, it's like Dr. Zaius. Isaias.
5: I was watching.
6: What's wrong with you, Cornelius?
5: Last night after the Braves playoff game was done, I have to give some major props because I watched
4: the Dodgers for beating our Braves.
5: No, they bought their team.
4: Were you booing Acuna like some of these horrible?
5: No. Acuna's hurt.
4: I want you right now to stand up as Mr. ATL, Mr. Cheerleader, and tell those people that they were wrong. You don't boo a member of your own team.
5: Yeah, especially when he's hurt. I think that's unfair.
4: So you're saying sometimes you can if they're not hurt, but you're saying he was hurt.
5: Yeah, I mean, if he's having just a miserable postseason, then yeah.
4: Well, you think he's happy about it?
5: Of course he's not.
7: Last game as a Brave.
5: I don't think so. He's got a club option for next year. But my point being, yes, though, is that
4: this is not a sports show.
5: While talking,
4: I don't even know why you brought it up. go ahead.
5: Well, after the game was done, I flipped over to one of those 24/7 weather streams. And the hosts of those shows that do that, number one, they're freaking out about this hurricane.
4: Are you talking about the YouTube channels?
5: Yeah, except
4: like
5: this
4: Ryan Hall, y'all, those kind of.
5: I guess it's something like that, except Fox News runs one.
7: They have one 24/7.
5: It's like a Fox weather channel. And this guy was literally doing a one-man show talking about this hurricane with no commercial breaks. And I watched him for like 45 minutes. I was impressed.
4: He was entertaining.
5: He was a one-man band. I'm like, dude, you're 40
7: just
5: years old.
7: Just streaming TV. Is this on TV or streaming?
5: I guess it's on some TV, but it was streaming. Yeah. And I mean, made this hurricane exciting.
4: This is like a good QVC host.
5: Yes,
4: you know, you've got to be able to talk about some trinket.
8: This brush is so exclusive. I haven't seen something like this in so, so long. Guys, Deborah's saying that it's on sale for $49.99, but wait, I'm getting a call.
4: Uh-huh.
8: No, they can't. I mean, that's a steal. The audience, I would like to let you know this is not up to me. This is official.
4: $9.99. They just chopped $40 off of that.
8: And that's got to be a mistake, but it's coming from above. What can I say?
4: Because like $9.99. My mom used to be addicted to this stuff when she was still around, and I would visit her, and like during the day on QVC, they would kind of have like a couple people working together, you know, like but sometimes.

0: man, 1 o'clock in the morning, it's just you looking into that camera for an hour talking about a bag full of gemstones nobody in the world wants. Oh, I love to look at the gems because you know what? I like colors.
1: They're so sparkly.
0: And the thing is, they put the zoom, they zoom the camera in so close, and then they'll put like, they'll go to pick it up with some tweezers, and you realize, I thought that thing was huge. It's like barely like 2 millimeters.
1: It's genuine faux anthracite.
0: So
2: this guy covering Isaias though could be a QVC host. I mean, he made it exciting.
0: Here we go now.
2: He started like, he had people commenting to him live, and he's like, well, I'm sorry that, you know, the president calls it Gulf of America. I'm sorry that that's what the official name is. That's what Google Maps says. Shoot me like that. Oh. And he was hilarious.
3: Oh. He
2: was,
3: shoot me?
2: Something like that. Yeah. He's like, something like, hey, come after me, whatever. God forbid I call it Gulf of America. Well, you know, that's interesting
0: that you bring that up, because I thought because we haven't, first of all, this is it goes back to like 1907 or something like that, last time that a hurricane developed this late in the season in the Gulf. And I actually, this one is later, because it was a couple of days ago would have been the anniversary of that time. And I'm watching this, when I saw that it was coming out of the Gulf, I thought, uh-oh, this is going to be a tricky one for all these meteorologists. You know, we know if they work for Sinclair, well, they're calling it Gulf of America, right? There's the thing that says you're going to call it. Do you work for Fox? I would imagine they're calling it Gulf of America. I don't know.
2: That's what he was calling it last night. It was that Fox weather, and viewers were coming after him.
0: So I thought it would be a big problem. Yeah, Fox, you're going to call it Gulf of America. It's Gulf of America, Lake America, whatever. get a room.
3: Too late.
0: I thought that it was going to be a big thing, but what I've noticed in a lot of, at least the print coverage, is a lot of people just referring to it as the Gulf.
2: Oh, that's smart.
0: Coming out of the Gulf. It's you know, whatever. They're going to still have the Georgia
3: Bama
0: game. Apparently,
2: as of right now, it's still scheduled for 7:30.
0: Well, it's going to break down pretty quickly. It's going to get up to like a Category 2.
2: Yes,
0: and then it's going to hit land, and then it's going to quickly become a tropical storm. But tropical storms can be a lot of rain.
1: Yeah,
3: and wind.
0: So, and wind. But
2: I was talking to Christina Edwards in the hallway, and she thinks that
0: you know Christina Edwards.
2: I do.
0: Wow,
1: we're very close.
2: We are. We're very close.
1: I'm Christina Edwards.
2: Yes, you are. And you told me in the hallway today that most likely it'll be out of the Tuscaloosa area where the game's being played by the time 7:30 rolls around.
0: The question is, how much damage does it do? Because the problem, you know, it's not a matter of just the game and all that, but you've got to get. I mean, what it gonna be 80,000 or something like 70,000
3: people get into it.
0: They got to get to it. You got to get them home. And so even, you know, if you need the roads clear for utility trucks to get electricity, you know, that kind of stuff. But they must have looked at it and just thought it's just not going to be that bad. Because the Trump's going there too, which adds another layer of...
4: I wouldn't miss it. I don't care about the storm.
5: Do you know that two news agencies, Reuters and CNN, still refer to it as Gulf of Mexico?
0: Yes.
2: They're canceled.
0: I personally refer to it as Gulf of Mexico. Why is it spitefully? It's the name that it's been since the day I was born.
1: They say Gulf of Mexico.
0: I was just asking patriots such as, I don't know, Dwight D. Eisenhower. How did he refer to it? Okay, me and Ike are on the same side on this one. Are we both treasonous, or is it just me?
4: Well, he was a terrible scratch golfer.
0: That is true. And he tried to make them take down that tree at the Masters. You know about that? And they said no to a sitting president. Wow. He didn't like that tree.
4: They wouldn't do it for me.
0: But I believe that the tree is no longer there. Somebody can look that up.
2: I'll have to check it out.
4: George Washington cut it down.
0: I believe it was struck by lightning some years ago.
1: It was George Washington.
4: From heaven with the lightning.
1: Lie about it.
0: Right.
2: By the way, breaking news here, guys. Governor Kemp has just issued a state of emergency for Hurricane Isaias.
4: They'll get all the free money and aid.
0: Now, wait a minute. We've got a state of emergency.
2: That's correct.
0: And it's barely kind of touching.
5: No, we're going to get a ton of rain.
0: We got a tropical storm. Right. Yes.
3: Maybe some winds.
0: But wait a minute. If it's a state of we're not directly in the path.
2: Correct.
0: If
2: we're
0: it's
2: not.
0: A straight of emergent, if it's a state of emergency, straight of emergency.
1: Straight of
0: emergency.
2: If
0: it's a state
4: open it up.
0: Of emergency for us, and we're getting the glancing blow of the cone, then how is it going to be
5: We're getting that side of the storm that has all the wind and rain.
0: Oh, is that the right side?
2: It's always, the north. East part of the storm that always is the most potent. So that would be us. We'll get a lot of rain.
3: I'm going to be in Alabama on Saturday.
0: You are?
3: Yeah, Leeds, Alabama, the Barber Motorsports Museum for the Vintage Motorcycle Festival, because we're playing for Triumph Motorcycles And they say it's still happening. It's a four-day festival. Began today through Sunday. They've moved the Triumph event out of the infield where we're on grass to a paved lot across the road outside of the racetrack. And so I don't know what's going to happen. We can even get
0: there. What is your band? What are you?
3: Motorboat. Yeah,
0: Mountain playing, Face or whatever.
3: Mountain Motors. Face? That's right. Yes. Come see me for a great lease on a Triumph.
0: Is it Mountain Face? Is it?
3: Yes.
0: Motorboat is the band.
3: And the other thing, of course, the other important thing is that
0: we get
3: the... Is
0: that a double entendre? What are you doing there with the motorboat thing?
3: It's kind of, yes.
0: Okay. Yeah. You guys are naughty.
3: We're naughty boys.
0: You're naughty boys.
3: Naughty boys in motorboat.
0: That's what you are.
3: We're motorboating in Leeds, Alabama this weekend, hopefully.
0: Well, hey, listen... if you can fight the tropical storm, go to Leeds, Alabama, and see Mountain Face Motorboat.
3: That's right.
0: Some of my favorite naughty musicians.
3: Mm-hmm. Also, of course, we got to squeeze in that English Nick, Jerry Yamamoto, Children's Healthcare of Atlanta pub crawl tomorrow night.
2: That's right. Oh, yeah. 7 o'clock tomorrow night.
0: Stuck inside of your guys' commercials? Is this what I'm doing? Is it promoting?
3: It's all for the kids.
0: Okay, it is all for the kids, but the money's already there.
6: Hey, you're not going to come out?
5: We're going to meet you at one of the bars.
0: Can't make it. You know what?
3: Keep
0: an eye out.
2: It's, so you're seeing there's a chance.
0: You know what it is? It's a Georgia
3: Leaf. The Eye of the Storm Act.
0: Georgia Leaf Watch. You know.
5: Where are you going for that?
0: I see.
3: He's going to Helen.
0: So I'm going to Helen for the chocolate and the leaves. Early fall color emerges across North Georgia. Mm-hmm. And I had this thought, this question in my head. Why do dying trees bring such a sense of solace to people? And I looked it up, and you know what? There is actually a psychologists and stuff have a reason. According to an AI overview, what would they know about the human soul or solace or anything like that? I don't know.
3: No, they're getting there.
0: Yeah, getting close.
3: Yeah.
0: Fall leaves bring a profound sense of solace to people because they reassure the human mind through a mix of color psychology, sensory mindfulness, and powerful natural metaphors. Rather than just a seasonal shift, the changing foliage serves as an emotional anchor that helps us process our own life transitions. Now, there's something, the soothing science of color and light.
1: That makes sense.
0: And also the name of my best-known prog album, The Soothing Science of Color and Light. The cozy palette, color psychology shows that the rich, warm hues of autumn, deep reds, oranges, and golden yellows, trigger positive emotional associations with warmth, vitality, and safety. Research indicates that viewing vibrant autumn foliage, even for just 90 seconds, can interrupt our body's survival mode, lower tension, and promote psychological recovery. Now, that's a good thing unless you're being chased by a lion and you need to be in survival mode.
3: Mm-hmm.
0: That's why lions win so much in the autumn. People are running and they're dashing and they're in survival mode, and then they come across a bunch of beautiful leaves and they relax.
5: Wow, I'm going to let the lion eat me.
0: Next thing you know, they're lion poop.
3: Just listening to
0: He's lion poop.
3: Just listening to you read that description was very relaxing.
0: You think so?
3: Yeah, I think so, yeah.
0: You know, I think I'm going to make my voice available for AI overviews. And people could just put them on at night. Yeah. And then maybe fall asleep to the dulcet tones of Eric Von Hessler.
5: You could do the boring history videos, your voice. Lease it out.
0: I tell you, man, that's
7: There's one thing I want you to know. When Abraham Lincoln, Hannibal took the elephants over the Alps.
0: Those things, man, I want to figure that out. Like, people are making some real money on that.
5: They're all AI.
0: It doesn't matter. All you got to do is click, right? And the idea
1: is... And then
0: is,
1: they sleep on it.
0: Yeah, so go to sleep.
1: They're not hardly even consuming it.
0: These are 4 hours long. The whole concept is click it, leave it on, fall asleep in 20 minutes, and then it just keeps running, and then whoever made it didn't put a whole lot into it because they know how to prompt AI to make these things for 4 hours, and it just seems like instant money to me.
5: Getting the AI bucks.
0: I'm telling you, man, I got to start getting off my high horse and start making money off of people. You know, just exploiting
5: Let's
0: people.
5: Do
0: That's
5: it.
0: What everybody else does. Why are we not exploiting everyone? It's what Kimberly Guilfoyle's doing. Our ambassador to... Where's she ambassador? Greece. Yeah, did you see that story? Oh, my goodness. She's like, she was begging this donor to pay off her $100,000 debt to American Express 6 days before she was up before Congress to be,
5: nominated?
0: I don't know why. Whenever it gets to like these kind of things, I never have the words testimony before Congress because, you know, you have to be voted on.
5: To become, be confirmed.
0: To be confirmed. Thank you. That's the word that I'm looking for.
3: Confirmation is what it is.
0: 6 days early. Oh, what are you just jumping in?
3: But yeah, I think
0: confirmed is good
3: more
0: enough.
3: Words that you
0: I don't
3: need
0: really
3: need. In
0: once,
3: your brain?
0: Once I have confirmed, I think I'm pretty much there. But yeah, this guy is like a donor or something, and she was begging him to pay off the $100,000. And at the same time, he had business. He needed Trump's help for some kind of legal kind of situation he was in. He didn't do it because he told her that it would destroy his marriage if he did it. But she's also like gallivanting around Europe with some lobbyist trying to get business deals done. I mean, it's really these people. I mean, I'm not going to go off on it. I'm not in the mood. I'm in a happy mood today. But it is, you just got to laugh with the people involved in the running of this country right now. They will take the money out of your back pocket and just spit on you in your face. Not wear a mask. Say, no, this is me. This is me. I'm spitting in your face. Yeah. Go to the authorities. Tell them. Yeah, I did it. Yeah. I mean, don't even try to hide things or anything. It's just egregious. It's like there's power up there. We've got it right now. And by the time we get back, when we have to come down that hill, we're going to be way richer than we were when we walked up the hill. And to hell with you. That seems to be the mindset. It's amazing. But I don't want to get off in the bad. Listen, I need to get back to the colors. I need to get back
2: look
0: to
2: at the colors.
0: The soothing science of color and light.
3: Imagine drinking a nice Oktoberfest beer while you look at the leaves.
2: Pumpkin spice ale.
0: I don't like
3: pumpkin spice. Just a good Oktoberfest beer.
0: Yeah, just give me a good thank you.
1: I mean,
0: good
1: seasonal. The one is pretty good.
3: Yeah, it's very good.
0: I don't like pumpkin anything.
3: Not pumpkin.
0: I like pumpkin pie. That's it. And every once in a while,
3: do you like carving pumpkins?
0: I'm not a good artist. And so I'm just going to destroy it. Well, yeah,
2: you get like the stencil.
0: James good at it.
2: Yeah, you could get like the little. I guess they come with like a pre-made jack o' lantern.
0: Yeah, okay, Belichick. I'm not a cheater. All right, I'm gonna do it. You know?
5: Jack o' lantern by numbers.
2: There you go.
5: What I do.
0: So, it reminds me. There's a story out there about Reese's. Is it their peanut butter cups for Halloween?
2: That's right.
0: They've had to add. They must have been sued or something. You know, around Halloween on the package, it looks like a carved out pumpkin face on a Reese's peanut butter cup on the package, and they've now had to put something on the package that says, "This is not the actual." Peanut butter cups have not been carved.
2: So it's carving, not on actual product. This is for their peanut butter pumpkins.
0: I'll tell you why. Because they were sued about it.
2: Somebody opened up their
7: room. Oh, where's the carving?
6: Don't look like I wanted to look. Sue
0: now,
6: them.
0: Here's the thing. My initial reaction was that kind of thing. But then I did look at the package and I thought, well, it's not like the technology doesn't exist to do this. Like, you could imagine that this is what you're buying, but, you know, if you, what did you pay? Well, these days, it's probably $15 for
3: a bag
0: of five.
3: It's crazy.
2: Especially now, because they jack up the prices when Halloween comes up.
0: Jack them up for jack-o'-lanterns.
2: That's right.
0: Jack-o'-lantern those prices.
2: That's right.
5: I like it when they jack them down.
0: Yeah.
5: The day after Halloween.
0: Oh, yeah.
1: Sometimes you have to jack them sideways.
0: Yeah, well, that's similar. You're in the same place. It's not doing you any good. Yeah, I like people who are like, I buy my Halloween candy. Like, it's one thing, like, a week after Christmas to buy Christmas presents for next year because the prices go down. But
3: that candy's not keeping.
0: Yeah, does candy? I guess candy.
1: You can't do that
3: anymore.
1: Some of it does. You can't do it. On Halloween night, you'll go into like a CVS or something and they're all gone.
0: Oh, they remove them?
1: They know that like people are buying them for cheaper.
5: Oh, you got to go to a dollar store after. That's right.
0: Is that where they take them all?
1: Well, you get like off-brand like Tootsie Rolls. You know, it's like weird candy.
5: At Kroger, they leave them
0: Titan
5: out.
0: Rolls.
5: Because Kroger, they're trying to get rid of all that crap. You go there the day after for like a week and they have it.
1: Did you do it last year?
0: Uh-huh. Wait a minute. You just said go there for a week. You said go there the day after for a week.
5: Yeah, up to a week after Halloween, they have these bins where they have all the old candy and they have the old, the Halloween decorations that you know they're never going to sell
0: now
5: again.
0: Those, if you want for next year.
1: That's different. But the candy, I've been seeing that they've taken it out. Like
0: I
1: caught on.
0: I think I've seen that as well.
1: I
0: want
1: to get it for cheap.
0: I don't want to get in the middle of this. What do you want to get for cheap? So you can be eating candy in November? Haven't you had enough in October?
5: No, you keep it till the following year.
1: Yeah.
0: Yeah, but the candy, does it keep for a year?
1: Sure.
0: Oh, come on.
5: The preservatives and all that?
2: Ask.
0: I mean, I know it's confection.
5: Besides, I'm not eating it.
3: I think some of the more...
1: yeah, for
3: the
1: kids who don't care. Yeah.
3: The real chocolate stuff's not going to be as good.
0: You'd think.
3: But the sugary stuff, that's going to keep.
2: AI says yes. Many types of candy keep for a year.
5: or longer.
0: Oh, really?
1: Yeah, so those, but yeah, it's not like every season like they're throwing it out. Like Hershey's comes in and just brings a dumpster.
0: Well, I just figured they throw it all back into the peanut butter machine and they just make them again.
1: Someone's opening up package Avery.
0: Yeah,
1: one, like,
0: yeah. There's
1: one
0: a machine.
1: For you.
0: There's a
1: one
0: machine.
1: For me.
0: Yeah. There's a machine for it. Yeah. It's a defenestration of peanut butter cups. Yeah. You haven't seen that machine? The defenestration peanut butter cup machine?
2: That was a thing. I haven't seen it before.
5: Is that the one Lucy and Ethel are working on?
0: Yeah. It gets hilarious.
5: It's so funny. It never stops being.
0: It's never
5: every time
0: not
5: I
0: funny.
5: See it, I laugh. Yeah, you know what we're talking about?
2: I don't.
0: Oh, really? You never heard of Lucy?
2: No.
0: Lucille Ball?
2: I love Lucy.
0: Yes. You don't love Lucy? It's a classic scene.
1: It's the candy factory.
0: There's the candy factory, mm-hmm. and she can't keep up. And it's.
8: I told you not to get a job, Lucy. You can't do nothing because you're a woman.
1: Oh, Ricky.
0: It gets bananas real quick. I would say it's an odd episode of I Love Lucy where things get chaotic.
5: You should lock her in when you leave, Rick.
0: It's so weird to find out that guy was an alcoholic that no one liked.
5: Fred?
0: Yeah. That actor.
1: Why is that a surprise? He seemed like that.
0: I don't know. I have no idea. He's a character.
1: Because later on, that makes sense. Uh-oh.
5: She put him on one of her last sitcoms, though, so he could keep getting paid.
0: But he was also on My Three Sons because the guy who was the male butler or whatever, the uncle.
5: Oh, was his lover?
0: He changed. Oh. Like after a season or two, they changed that character.
5: Yeah.
0: It was like somebody else who came, and it was him. What's his name? William Demarest or something like that?
5: I didn't know he was on My Three Sons.
0: Maybe you just don't know as much about stupid, you know.
5: I like Fred McMurray as much as the next guy.
0: Wow, you don't know as much as the trivia queen of Crofton and the host of the Von Hessler Doctrine.
1: That's right.
2: You learn something new every day here on the Von Hessler Doctrine.
1: I like the I Love Lucy episode where she gets drunk drinking that, like, vitamin to Benjamin.
0: Oh, yeah, yes. Those are classics.
5: William Frawley.
0: I think he replaced William Demarest, I believe. Yeah, could
5: he did.
0: There?
5: He was on there.
0: Thank you very much. If you ever need someone to fill in as the perhaps the trivia king for a night of Crofton, give me a call.
2: The trivia popper.
5: Sorry, Mr. Douglas, you only have two kids now.
0: Pop up trivia.
5: Two sons.
0: What happened
7: to the third?
5: I don't know.
0: Don't ask questions.
5: Flipper ate him.
0: It'll be cheaper. There's less money on groceries.
5: We had to give him to General Ben. He was hungry.
0: All those shows back then. This is before I was watching TV.
5: Show with a kid and an animal.
0: An animal, the dolphin one.
5: Flipper.
0: My wife tells me she was crazy about the show Flipper.
3: Lassie was a great TV show. I loved.
0: I stand it. Hate it.
3: Oh, Lassie would show up and need to go save somebody.
0: Never liked it. Never liked shows with animals.
3: How about Champion the Wonder Horse? Remember that classic Western show?
0: No.
3: Champion the Wonder Horse.
0: I think that was in England.
3: He was like a dog. That was an American show.
0: Come on.
3: But he was a horse that was like Lassie who would say it had the powers to people know stuff.
0: Like stomp his feet.
3: What is it, champ? What is it, champ? Oh, they're stuck in the well.
0: Lassie, what is it? What? Yeah. They're late on their taxes.
3: Yeah.
5: Nobody watched something. It. Nobody watched the show, Nick.
0: Nobody watched it? Was it on? Well,
3: Champion the Wonder Horse? I loved
5: when
3: it.
5: When the hell was it made?
0: Yeah, talking mule or the talking horse on one thing. And then there was
5: 79 films between 1935 and 1952.
3: Champion?
5: Yeah.
0: What?
3: Yeah, shows. TV
5: Never,
3: shows.
5: Gene Autry.
0: Mm-hmm. Oh, okay. He was a singing cowboy?
5: Uh-huh.
3: Mm-hmm.
0: I wasn't into singing cowboys.
3: Roy Rogers, not for you?
0: Yeah. Oh, no. Gene Autry, was he another one who was a singing cowboy?
5: Apparently in this movie.
0: Yeah. Mm-hmm.
5: By the way.
0: Do you have a lot of bangers? Do you have hits?
5: Well, let's see.
0: Is he better than Taylor Swift?
5: Like a whole bunch of them. The Silver-Haired Daddy of Mine. Tumbling Tumbleweasel. Well, that was his Silver Fox lover.
0: Silver-Haired Daddy of Mine.
5: You're the only star in my blue heaven.
0: Grinder profile.
5: Rudolph the Red-Nosed Reindeer.
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14: 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I eliminated cash bail bonds. We've cut our corrections budget by 60%. This is not a plan that I just pulled out of the sky.
12: Atlanta's police department is hundreds of officers short.
15: Crime is out of control. They've never seen Atlanta like this.
13: And those who called Atlanta home left to live with the consequences.
16: Keisha Lance Bottoms, she abused taxpayers.
17: Her priorities were definitely not safety. Her priorities were herself.
18: Things were out of control.
17: It wasn't just the weekend of the riots. It was every day.
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20: She was a complete disaster.
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28: At 3:30, I'm Bill Caiaccio, news sponsored by Vincent Financial. Our top story, Governor Kemp issues a state of emergency for Georgia as Hurricane Isaias approaches the Gulf Coast. The governor says the storm could bring potentially dangerous conditions to Georgia.
29: It looks like we're going to be on the dirty side or the east side of this storm. So there's a strong wind threat for our state with possible wind gusts of 40 to 50 miles per hour.
28: Isaias is expected to make landfall late tomorrow or early Saturday. It's currently a Category 1 storm with 85 mile per hour winds. 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Attorneys for the family of Sikoria Turner are outraged over Republican gubernatorial candidate Rick Jackson for refusing to stop using the girl's image in political mailers and a TV commercial using 911 audio from the night she died. Attorney Sean Williams says Sikoria's death should not become a political football.
30: For Rick Jackson's campaign to have chosen to use this strategy as a political weapon to win votes is shameful.
28: The campaign says in a statement the Turner family are not a political talking point, but a reason Jackson is running. A tattoo leads to the conviction of a Clayton County man in a rape case involving a teen girl.
31: The 15-year-old victim told law enforcement that the man who raped her had a tattoo that read Florida Boy across his chest. When the Attorney General's office reopened the investigation, they were able to use that description to identify and arrest the suspect, 28-year-old Christopher Clark of Riverdale. He's charged with holding the teen against her will and raping her. Clark is one of five men now convicted of trafficking the 15-year-old. A Clayton County Superior Court judge sentenced Clark to 20 years in prison, followed by life on probation. Mary Ryan Howarth, 95.5 WSB.
28: A man is dead after he's hit by a bus in southwest Atlanta. Police say the man walked in the street with a red traffic don't walk signal displayed. As the bus crossed Pryor Street, he walked into the crosswalk and was hit by the bus. The 56-year-old died on scene. No passengers on the bus are hurt. An investigation is ongoing, but no charges are expected. It is 3:32 and time now for live team coverage of traffic and weather. In the 24-hour traffic center, it's Alex Williams.
2: Travel advisory
0: through Conyersville. Crash involving a few tractor trailers leaves only a left lane open, 20 eastbound at Highway 138. It's an awful ride all the way back to Sigmund Road, Covington Highway, Irish Drive, Dogwood Drive, all some alternates to get you around that. They are pushing a stalled big rig to the right shoulder as we speak in Stockbridge, 75 southbound before Hudson Bridge Road. Hopefully once that's finally off to the right, those delays before Highway 138 will start to improve. Found some trouble downtown. It looks to be a stall in a left center lane, 7585 southbound at Freedom Parkway, just making a slow ride even worse from the 85-400 merge and on 75 southbound as you drive down through Northwest Atlanta toward Midtown. From the AMCO Transmissions 24-hour traffic center, Triple Team Traffic, 95.5 WSB.
1: This is WSB meteorologist Christina Edwards. Partly cloudy skies, pleasant today, high 85, lows tonight in the low 60s. Tomorrow, increasing cloud cover with highs in the low 80s. The wind will pick up tomorrow afternoon through the evening hours. Heavy rain arrives Saturday morning.
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2: You asked a question in the first segment, and I have an answer for you.
6: I'm like a goldfish. What was the question I asked?
2: Remember, you asked if the Eisenhower tree at Augusta National was still up.
6: I believe it was struck by lightning.
2: That is correct. And they ended up removing it in February 2014. But
6: did they plant another tree there, or is it just now? Because Eisenhower, he didn't like it. He couldn't get the golf ball past it.
2: He kept hitting it.
6: Yeah. So did they put another one there as an obstacle? Or
2: I don't think so. As of right now, it appears that the tree has just been removed.
6: It's too bad that we didn't freeze his head. We could have brought him back.
2: How do you know we didn't?
6: Well, it's possible. He could be hanging out there with Walt Disney and who's that baseball player?
2: Ted Williams.
6: That's right. All the Frozen Heads. They got to get together and it'll be like a cartoon band at the end. The Frozen Heads. Let's do that on AI. We should do it our own. All right. English Nick is here for a purpose.
7: Am I?
6: Yes, you're here.
7: Really? I thought I was just here to hang out and chat with you guys.
6: There's that. Of course. We have the hang portion of this. But there's always some obligations involved. And you're here to pip some toodles in a segment we call Toodle Pip.
7: This is from UPI.com, whatever that
6: you're
7: is.
6: You're always bringing in the United Press International.
7: I know.
6: All right.
7: Oh, they're covering really important stuff. A man moves malt balls with a straw to attempt the world record, but he didn't quite do it because he nudged the bowl.
6: Oh.
7: Not only to nudge the bowl.
6: The bowl. He comes from another country.
2: Yeah, right? Come on.
8: No, I'm just asking if he said bowl or ball.
2: Malt or moss?
7: No. You have to move them from one bowl to another bowl.
8: Gotcha.
7: The balls, the malt balls, or as I call them, Maltesers. That's what they're called in England.
6: The Maltesers.
7: Chocolate-covered malt balls.
6: I love malt balls.
7: Maltesers are way more tasty than the American malt balls.
6: Okay, I don't want to hear about it.
7: Whoppers are terrible.
9: Oh, I hate America.
6: What country are you a citizen of now?
7: I'm both.
6: Okay, well, the malt balls are. All right.
7: I will not.
6: How do you feel about, I love them. And I have the reason I bring it up is because
7: you put them in your mouth and suck the chocolate off and then let them.
6: I try to bite them in half
8: and then I suck the inside
6: out. That's what I want to do, but I always end up being too impatient.
7: I know.
6: I end up just eating them.
7: You close down on them.
6: I want to be a better person, and I want to be able to have that patience and just let them melt in my mouth. That spongy stuff, just But
7: it's much better with a Malteser than a Whopper. Let me tell you.
6: I'm like that with mints quite often. I mean, I'm just going to keep it.
8: Oh, you just crunch them up?
6: I try to be patient.
8: That's why you don't like dark chocolate, is because you don't give it time to just
6: I don't like dark chocolate because it's fancy and I'm a man of the people.
2: Well, how about a York peppermint patty?
6: Love it.
2: Okay, that's dark chocolate.
6: Okay, well, you got the peppermint in there. Apparently, it's a wash for me. I do like the peppermint patty. You bring up a good point. It's the exception that proves the rule.
2: Okay.
7: David Rush is a man from Idaho. He's the guy trying to do this. But
6: we have a package.
2: He's a loser.
6: I'm sorry. We don't have a package of somebody saying
2: it's not a package.
6: When malting balls or some kind of stupid wordplay. All right, go ahead.
10: Hey, this is David Record Breaker Rush going after the Guinness World Record title for the most Maltesers moved with a straw in 1 minute. Current record 32, held by Jax Sucks at Life. 3, 2, 1, go.
6: I like this guy.
10: Come on.
7: Oh wow.
6: I don't like this guy.
10: Come on.
7: Come on. Right, so he failed. Calling the cows?
6: So this guy.
7: Come on in.
6: Come on. Yeah. This guy mentioned something. Did you say he has 200 world records?
7: The guy who's trying to do it. Yeah, David Rush. He has 200.
6: Okay, this means nothing. Mm-hmm. This means nothing. If you're a careerist at world records, it means nothing. You're just making stuff up. If Charles Lindbergh could come back and see that people are celebrating this accomplishment. I flew across the Atlantic.
2: And his baby got kidnapped.
6: Yeah, for heaven's sakes. So, do you really think, let's say that this guy moved the most malt balls from one thing to another. You really think like his grandchildren are going to be bragging about that? And
2: he comes 30, from the 40 years? Malt ball fortune.
7: He has one record that involves catching ping pong balls in his mouth.
6: And listen to
2: him. I bet he does.
6: He sounds like an idiot.
10: Hey, this is David Record Rush going after the Guinness World Record title.
6: Okay, pal, I get it. You figured out a way not to work. All right, good. Yes, congratulations to you.
2: Listen, that's how you communicate with the kids, Eric. That's how you're going to have to change your voice cadence here on radio.
9: At least you didn't run for Congress.
6: Hey, it's Eric Von Hessler, and we're here with the Von Hessler Doctor, and today we're going to talk to English Nick.
7: How about this record? There's another man. There's some little other stories attached to this. Man flips 10 cups in 6.63 seconds to claim world record.
6: Oh, my goodness.
2: Wow. With
6: again, Charles Lindbergh. We can't say on the air what he used.
2: Okay.
6: Charles Lindbergh would be so, that's right, that's a real thing. A record is supposed to be, you know, fly around the world 19 times or something.
7: Speaking of planes, a man folded 415 paper planes in 1 hour to claim a world record.
6: Wow. Boy, I wish I could have been in the bleachers to witness that.
7: I
9: dissolved 15 bodies in 20 minutes and I didn't get in. I mean, I'm talking about bones and
6: in
9: everything.
6: One barrel. That's right.
7: I like the little girl in Japan who did the Rubik's Cube in under 3 seconds.
2: That was crazy.
7: That's crazy.
6: That's a skill.
8: Oh, I've done it in under 2 minutes.
6: Wow, Autumn. You know, if you would apply yourself, you might be able to go for the world's
7: record. Practice more.
8: It's hard. I don't know. I don't have that professional one.
6: You sound like Miley there from It's hard.
8: You know, I don't have a professional one.
11: Could you go to a garage sale, find a Rubik's Cube unsolved, pick it up and solve it?
6: Like, me?
11: No, Autumn.
6: Autumn, yeah. Yes.
7: In 2 minutes.
11: How?
6: I'm
8: there's not. A way. There's like ways to do it.
6: Tell us your secrets. Come on. What's the secret? What
8: so
6: do you do?
8: There's a pattern. So first you solve the bottom layer by doing specific moves. You start with like the daisy, mm-hmm. which is you make the yellow around the white in the middle, and then you mm-hmm. do all these different things. And then you solve, there's different like algorithms for the second row, and then different algorithm for the third row based on where the squares are.
6: Wow. Do you know how to juggle?
8: No, I can do two. That's not really juggling.
11: I can juggle.
6: I can do three.
8: I want to juggle. So
6: I can juggle. I just wanted to throw that out there when we were looking into all these great things that you
8: can
6: do.
8: I can juggle.
6: I want to toss it out there that I can juggle. Not very well.
11: Can you juggle a Rubik's Cubes? Three of them? Solve them while you're juggling?
6: I can juggle and solve the Rubik's Cube. All three
11: can.
6: At a time?
11: I bet you there's one, a person that can.
8: Somebody, yeah.
6: No, that's not possible. You couldn't juggle and make moves.
11: Well, we'll see.
6: I mean, gravity
8: Shereen,
6: being what
8: if you
6: it
8: had
6: is.
8: Three Rubik's Cubes and you were juggling them Somebody's and solving it. Them as you did
6: that's what we're talking
11: that's what
6: about.
11: Saying. That's what we're saying.
8: Oh, I thought you meant like juggle and solve it. Like
6: No. What I'm saying is there's no way that you could do that. Because gravity being what it is,
11: you know what? That's the record I'm going for. I'm going to go for the Guinness Book of World Records.
6: You know what I think you should go for?
8: Not with that attitude.
11: There is a record. There is a record.
6: Of what?
11: The record for the fastest time to solve three rotating Rubik's Cubes while juggling belongs to Li Xiao.
8: Of course,
11: China.
6: He's good. I should have figured it was Li.
7: How quick?
11: Hang on a second.
6: 7 days.
11: 1 minute and 59.76 seconds.
8: Told ya. I knew it would happen.
6: Yeah, but you know what? Yeah, what else is he good at?
7: Juggling?
8: His name is Li Jiao, so I'm going to assume something.
6: Math. Oh, what? You're going to stereotype him as a genius?
8: I bet his parents were like really into his education.
6: Angry? People get angry. Stop stereotyping us as geniuses.
7: That kid, that guy.
6: So offensive.
7: How old is he, Tim?
11: I don't know.
7: He never had a childhood. You know that.
6: It was all just...
11: He's a teenager in the video, but I mean, this could be 20 years ago. Hell no.
6: I don't see how you could juggle because it goes as fast as, you know, as gravity coming down.
7: There's the video.
6: Okay, well.
8: But you can do it with one hand.
11: Yeah, you can.
8: You can turn them with one hand.
7: So as he grabs it, he flicks it around, passes it to the next hand, flicks it around.
6: He's using okay.
7: Right, because you're juggling. So you're...
6: He would just have to be... Like, I would imagine that there's like four things that this guy is amazing at in the world. And then probably like loses his keys all the time. There's no way. Like, if your brain is wired like that.
8: Yeah, there are people, like really smart people are like that.
6: Yeah. It's called the absent-minded professor. Ism syndrome.
8: Travis Fisher? Is that what you're saying?
6: Yeah. Hey, listen, we don't have to, just because it didn't work out with you guys, you don't have to go dragging him through the glass.
11: Yeah, she hates him.
6: It's the father of your children, for heaven's sake.
11: He's
6: a very smart man, a good guy.
11: He's a good friend.
8: I just like to.
6: Yeah, you like to give him a little business.
8: Yeah, he's like a brother now.
6: Yeah.
11: What's
6: up with that? With.
11: When did you move to Alabama?
6: He's like a brother that you had kids with.
8: Had kids with. Past 10.
12: Hey, Bob, my other tooth grew in.
8: I'm not still having
12: it's
8: kids
12: in my eyelid.
8: He's my brother now.
12: Oh. Yeah.
6: You guys had your having kids together phase, and now you have your sibling phase.
8: We've moved on.
6: You have a different stage. Very quickly, you got another one?
7: Yeah, I do. This is from therap.com. Tom Cruise's Digger will lose $250 million. This is an exclusive.
6: We call it the D word. So
7: Digger.
8: It just gives me just a flash
6: of course it
8: adrenaline.
6: Does. Yeah.
8: A little bit.
6: I was looking at this. I don't know if this is a good movie or not. I'm interested enough to see it. Obviously, people didn't want to see Tom Cruise in something like this. Maybe he got a little too esoteric for people. Also, I was reading one article and the director said, well, it's not a perfect movie. And when I hear a director say that, that kind of makes me feel like even he thinks maybe something went wrong or didn't pull it off. But I've got an idea. Stop spending $250 million on movies. You know, stop paying people we already know. Get some... support some younger actors who cost less. Make five movies rather than one. Get more movies out there. Why are they taking so much of a... What if The Odyssey would have failed? Why are they taking such a gamble with each movie? Make a bunch of great movies. Well, you make five, two are hits. One of them people kind of like, two of them flop, and you keep going.
7: But you still spent the same amount of money, is what you're saying. Yeah.
6: Yes, this should be common sense.
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23: AOC or John Ossoff? 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
32: 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If that's where you are, you know, a lot of people don't spend tons of time thinking about this, you know, and it sneaks up on you. But what I would tell you is from someone who's trying to put together the puzzle, I'm going to say those aren't super clearly defined goals. Like, let's drill down on, you say you want to travel. 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
6: All right, Mr. Pips. Toodle a pip or two.
7: All right, this is from the BBC.
6: Uh-huh.
7: King Charles and Sir Elton John, even though the BBC did not use Sir in the title. I'm a bit miffed about that.
6: Maybe when you sit next to the king, I don't know.
7: Yeah, King Charles and Elton John in the audience for an Apple Music workshop over in London. Young singer was singing and they were sitting, they weren't sitting close to her, they were kind of in the back of the room behind a rail.
6: Yeah.
7: And Elton's rubbing his hands like he loves it, you know.
3: Keep her away from Andrew.
7: King Charles is just like... What the hell am I listening to here?
6: Yeah, he's a little out of it.
7: Mm. Oh, no. Diana Ross. Yeah, I remember when Prince Charles was really into, like, Diana Ross and the Supremes showed up at the Royal Variety Show at the Hippodrome in London.
3: How old was he, 12?
7: No, later in life.
6: This
7: is like 70s and 80s. Yeah. Oh. And I remember he could tell he was like salivating.
6: Yeah, it's like that King was his Charlie. Music. Yeah. He doesn't get this rap stuff.
7: Diana
6: Ross. Wasn't it a rapper like Princess?
7: No, somebody? She was a female vocalist, kind of diva-esque kind of thing going on, you know. Like,
6: Elton John, Sir Elton John.
7: Here's the real surprise.
6: You know what they should have done? They should have stood up. They should have gone up there and done Don't Go Breaking My Heart and had King Charles.
3: I couldn't
6: do the,
3: if I tried.
4: Don't go breaking my heart.
3: I won't go breaking your heart.
6: The algorithm, I don't know why, yesterday or the day before, tossed into my YouTube feed a scene from the old sitcom, 70s sitcom, One Day at a Time.
7: They dressed up like Elton John and Kiki D. I remember that. I watched that live.
6: I never saw that one live. Whoa. And the maintenance man, they must have been putting on a show at like an old folks home or something like that.
7: Yeah.
6: Valerie Bertinelli, though, did a very good...
7: Schneider?
6: Schneider, yeah. What was his catchphrase?
7: He didn't have one.
6: Oh, he had something.
7: Well, he would say, wherever you say, Ms. Romano. Hey, Ms. Romano. He didn't really have a catchphrase.
6: Yeah, he was great on Match Game, though.
7: The thing about this thing they were doing, it's a whole promotion. So Battersea Power Station, which is the building you see on the Animals album from Pink Floyd, that has been converted by Apple into a music venue / studio. So that's what's
6: going
7: on.
6: They're no longer putting that, belching that filth into the air from their smokestacks.
7: King Charles is not about that.
6: Not about
3: that. About green new energy and all the other things that don't work very well.
7: I think the most surprising thing about this picture of Charlie and Elton is Elton John's glasses and suit match perfectly.
6: Well, that's Elton.
7: So, I'm kidding.
6: Okay, I get what you're saying. Yes,
7: yeah. Just one day organ. Show up in a pair of jeans.
6: Did Elton have an organ?
3: Elton had an organ.
6: We used to have that piece of audio. Whatever happened to that?
7: Organ. Let's see if I can dig that one
6: Donald
7: up here.
6: Trump.
7: Elton had an organ.
6: Donald Trump loves Elton John.
7: Really?
6: Yeah, he loves Elton John. And I don't, I mean, do you know, I read the opening of that book, Regime Change, and it's on Kindle. It was like a sample, and there's some wild stuff in there. It's because it's the period, like the part I was reading about was the period he'd been reelected, but it's before he takes office, and all the, so he walks around Mar-a-Lago, apparently. He's got an iPad with his playlist on it, and anything that he hits will suddenly come over all the speakers, so when all of these tech giants were like suddenly realizing this guy can hurt us, we need to get down there and become his friend, and he like would play it up, so they, I think when Altman or Zuckerberg or somebody was there, like before dinner with these billionaires, all of a sudden he would hit this thing on it, hold on, he'd hit the iPad, and it would start playing the national anthem, And then in the middle, so then the, like Zuckerberg stood up and put his hand on his heart. Yeah. And like, but in the middle of it, Donald Trump was spliced in doing the Pledge of Allegiance. And then when it was over, he would tell them that was the J6 choir.
3: That's right. The beautiful January 6
6: but
3: choir.
6: How weird is that when you're there? It's like, before we eat. And he hit the iPad and all of a sudden, and then in the middle, he started, I pledge allegiance.
3: To the flag.
6: How bizarre is that? And I just thought, okay, I got to read this book.
7: None of that's a surprise, is it?
6: That's crazy. My total pip. Hey, by the way, before you go, I can't believe you missed this UPI story. 1,474 pounds of French fries break world record in Idaho.
3: Were they eaten?
7: What did the French fries do to break the record?
3: Yeah, what did the fries do?
6: They put on a little show.
3: Oh. They're very talented French fries.
2: We love Ohio. We love Idaho. We love Idaho.
6: Have you seen the latest South Park? It was kind of like that.
7: No.
6: Except with French fries.
3: Oh.
6: Have you not seen this latest South Park?
3: From last week, the one with the...
6: Don't watch it with your child.
3: Yeah.
6: Okay. But it's hilarious.
7: I never watch South Park with my child. Yeah.
6: Whoever, don't watch it with your children, but watch it. It's hilarious. It's just like these guys just think of new things.
3: I still haven't seen it yet. I haven't seen any of this new
6: stuff.
3: You're
6: not going to believe the little reveal of the billionaires. It's really, really something else. Very funny.
7: Hey.
6: Shotgun. English Nick.
7: Yeah.
6: Have a great week.
3: Thanks. See you tomorrow.
7: Jared, see you tomorrow for the pub crawl. Yeah. Mm-hmm.
5: I didn't ask to be thrown in the streets with nowhere to go. I didn't think I'd survive. 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
9: 1 in 10 young adults will experience a form of homelessness this year. 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
15: 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Our top local story, Georgia is now under a state of emergency as Hurricane Isaias approaches the Gulf Coast. WSB's Mary Ryan Howarth reports live. The storm is expected to have a major impact on Georgia this weekend.
16: Bill, along with the new state of emergency, GEMA says the State Operations Center is moving to a level one full activation tomorrow at 1 p.m. Governor Kemp says Georgia has learned a lot from past hurricanes Michael and Helene.
17: We have a very experienced team, very comfortable with, you know, the way everybody's handling things. We've learned a lot over the years.
16: He believes Hurricane Isaias could become even stronger than a Category 1 hurricane before landfall. Georgia residents should prepare for heavy rain, possible flooding, and possible tornadoes. 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
15: And stay with your severe weather station, 95.5 WSB, and the WSB radio app as we continue tracking the storm all weekend. Right now, it's 81 degrees in Atlanta. What kind of an impact will the storm have on our weather?
19: A high wind watch is in effect for much of Metro Atlanta and North Georgia. This goes into effect Saturday morning and continues through Sunday morning. Sustained winds of 15 to 25 miles per hour to be expected, with wind gusts as high as 45 to 50 miles per hour possible, especially in the higher elevations of the North Georgia mountains.
15: And meteorologist Christina Edwards will have Atlanta's most accurate and dependable forecast coming up. The Georgia-Alabama football game is still on for Saturday night. The University of Alabama says at the moment the game is expected to begin as scheduled, but it will continue to monitor and update the situation. The school announces today the broadcast of ESPN's College Game Day will be moved indoors on Saturday. Kickoff is scheduled for 7:30 Saturday night, and you can hear it live on 95.5 WSB, your home of the Dogs. The family of an 8-year-old girl shot near a burned-out Wendy's in Atlanta years ago wants her death left out of political ads.
25: First, Sequoia Turner's mother saw Rick Jackson campaign mailers with her daughter's image, then the commercial.

0: An inmate dies in custody at the Atlanta Federal Prison.
1: Serving a 12-year sentence at FCI Atlanta, 36-year-old Ikaika Adams-Feeney dies in custody. The inmate was found unresponsive and employees performed life-saving measures, but officials say he died on the scene. The GBI has been notified of his death. Adams-Feeney had been in custody at FCI Atlanta since December 2025. He was sentenced in the District of Hawaii for possession of a firearm, assault, and possession of methamphetamine with intent to distribute. Officials say nobody else was injured in the incident and there was no threat to the public. Jordan Brown, 95.5 WSB.
0: Five inmates face charges now in connection with the death at the DeKalb County Jail. 24-year-old David Adewright died in custody after just 2 days in the jail. His family attorney says six men went into Adewright's cell and he never came out. The GBI says the five inmates are all charged with murder, aggravated assault, tampering with evidence, and more. Atlanta Housing holds a groundbreaking today as construction begins on phase two of Bowen Homes. John Bowen says his great-grandparents would be proud of what the old public housing development is becoming.
2: To see it reborn and to know that this rebirth is going to continue decades into the future is just very gratifying.
0: 69 of the 112 units will be considered affordable housing. The mixed-use development will also have community gathering spaces like a theater room for residents. If you have an outstanding traffic violation or an active bench warrant in Brookhaven, now's your chance to settle your case. During the month of October, the city is offering limited amnesty. The goal is to settle outstanding violations with the court, reduce arrests, and decrease the court's caseload. Anyone who wants to take advantage of the amnesty program should visit Brookhaven Municipal Court. It is now 4:04, and the Von Hessler Doctrine continues in less than 2 minutes. Right now, it's live team coverage of traffic and weather. In the 24-hour traffic center, it's Alex Williams.
3: Travel advisory continues out in Conyersville, where they've been cleaning up this crash, leaving only a left lane open, 20 eastbound, Highway 138, exit number 82. Delays stretch all the way back into Lithonia. Might want to consider Covington Highway as an alternate. Now, over on the west side, I-20 eastbound, inbound, there is a left lane crash just past Riverside Parkway, causing brake lights back to Thornton Road there in Lithia Springs. 285 northbound, you're still in the thick of it. Up into Vinings, that right lane construction continues around Paces Ferry Road. And DOT has been looking for a southbound stall on 285 south near South Atlanta Road. How's the ride downtown, Isabella Rodriguez?
4: We're seeing slowdowns through the heart of the city. That ride starts to slow on 85 southbound. It gets sluggish past Georgia 400 and also on 75 southbound past Moores Mill Road. You'll be tapping those brakes through Midtown on the downtown connector with your ride finally opening up south of I-20. And we're also seeing a similar ride on the downtown connector northbound with delays starting around Lankford Parkway, Highway 166, and continuing towards Midtown. Next report in less than 10 minutes from the AMCO Transmissions 24-Hour Traffic Center. Triple Team Traffic, 95.5 WSB.
5: I'm WSB meteorologist Christina Edwards. Partly cloudy skies today, high 85, lows tonight in the low 60s. Tomorrow, increasing cloud cover, breezy conditions as well, highs in the low 80s. Heavy rain arrives on Saturday.
0: 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I'm Bill Caiaccio, 95.5 WSB.
6: Hour two of the Von Hessler Doctrine begins right now. This country. That's how I'm starting this.
7: Is that the name of the segment?
6: This country.
7: I mean...
6: This is from the Independent, U.S. edition.
7: Thank you.
6: Blogger to stand trial for sending pornographic text of Shrek's green cartoon penis to Republican. I knew you would giggle.
8: It's funny.
7: The guy didn't, whoever received it didn't just go, oh, that's stupid, and delete it.
6: He's pressing charges. So this guy is, he has his own Substack. I think he's kind of it's called The Rooster, a progressive Substack newsletter. And this is in Columbus, this is in Ohio. And he has pleaded not guilty to telecommunications harassment, which is a misdemeanor. Scheduled to stand trial in municipal court today. Burns argues that the texts he sent Serino are constitutionally protected free speech, while Serino says they were offensive and harassing, and says, I can't wait for the jury to see the image that he sent me. The image, he calls this guy Young Mussolini, is the nickname of the blogger has given to the politician. And apparently the thing is, it's Shrek, and he's nude, and he's... excited, and he's having his way with himself. That's basically the gif kind of thing.
7: Yeah.
6: that he
7: I'm
6: going to
7: Google that.
6: I'm sure it's very difficult to find.

0: Is it free speech? Can you imagine like going back to the founders? Hey, is this great free speech? Or the, what?
1: What? That's terrible.
2: Button Gwinnett would jump out of his shoes.
1: Exactly. Sort of beastly creature with a gigantic member. You can't send that to me.
0: They used to do that a lot.
1: It came in the post a fortnight ago.
0: They would never imagine it. But then again, they wouldn't imagine airplanes. So, you know, we have to apply that old text to what's going on now.
2: It's not free speech if you send it to somebody unsolicited.
0: Yeah, I think it is. I think it's harassment.
2: Yeah.
0: Obviously, right? It's harassment. I think it's probably, it's a misdemeanor. He's not going to go to prison. They're not going to botch his execution in Tennessee or anything like that.
2: But on the other hand, like I said at the beginning, you're a member of, swipe away, delete.
0: Yeah, yeah. But you could see it as harassment.
2: Oh, yeah, I do.
0: I think. Maybe somebody else, but he doesn't like this guy because he's always calling him young Mussolini. But although the guy doesn't seem that young. I guess compared to Mussolini, maybe. I don't know how old Mussolini
2: was. How old
0: was.
2: We don't know.
0: I have no idea.
2: Could have been 28.
0: Everybody looked older back then anyway, right? Like you look at pictures back then, and like people were like,
3: I'm only 30.
0: They were like 47 years old and looked like they were 70.
3: I was a young German, also friends with Mussolini. I thought he looked much older than he really was.
2: Wisdom was a good look back then.
0: Yeah, people liked it. The ladies loved that wise old
2: look.
0: Oh, yeah.
3: And the broom mustache, they love.
0: Oh, did they love a broom?
3: The push broom mustache. They did.
4: They did.
3: Why are you laughing, Fräulein?
4: I'm sorry, you're right.
0: Wait, Mussolini's Italian, you're saying.
3: Yes, I know. I can't do that, so I'm doing it.
4: He knows that I'm German.
3: I'm friends. I was Mussolini's friend. He looked much older than me, even though I was older than he was.
0: I get what you're saying. The push broom mustache, I think more Stalin than Mussolini, but I guess
3: no.
0: Mussolini,
3: but it was me. I had the.
0: Oh, I
3: the
0: see.
3: Little, you know. The,
0: Oh, I see what you're talking about.
2: Who had it first?
0: I thought yours.
3: So
0: was
3: Charlie
0: like,
3: Chaplin.
0: Yeah. We talked about this before. Supposedly, it was because of the gas mask in World War One that men had to trim the edges of their mustaches.
2: So the mask would fit. That makes sense.
0: Or thankfully, it didn't make a comeback during the pandemic.
3: No. Certain things did, but
0: well,
3: not
0: the actual. Yeah, it's kind of like the team kind of came back a little bit. No mascot this time.
2: I did find as I was going through some old stuff, and you know, every couple months I clean out stuff, and I found like one of those old masks that had like a cool like design on the front of it.
0: Oh, you remember that?
2: Remember that had that moment where it's like, look, this mask is protecting me, and it's like that mask did.
0: It was literally a piece of cloth.
2: It was like a sock on my face.
0: It
2: like
0: was
2: that,
0: a piece
2: that had
0: of cloth.
2: Design.
1: I never said none of that. Throw them all away.
0: Yeah, there's no. You're not going to convince me that one person was kept safe by those cloth. Now, if you wore properly that. I don't even know that.
2: N95?
0: Because I heard, remember when there was a story in the middle of the pandemic that said that if you took all of the COVID particles in the world, they would fit inside of a Coke can. So you're telling me that the mesh inside of one of those masks is going to be small enough to catch one of the, it's like that thing where somebody, like now they've been, they're like in the middle of the, well, not the middle of the earth, but they're down way like miles in the earth. And they try to catch like one kind of like particle from space. I can't remember which one, but they found.
4: There's a bunch of them all over the world, and like one's at the bottom of a lake, and I think it caught one once.
0: Yeah. It's like it caught one. Like gazillions of them pass through the earth all the time. It caught one. That's my guess about all of those masks. I think they caught one particle.
4: I forgot about mask.
2: Yeah, me too.
0: Masks. I meant to say masks.
2: We had a good year and a half of that.
0: Yeah. Did you enjoy it?
2: I did.
0: Yeah. Are you nostalgic for it now?
2: I am. I liked it because you'd say mask and then Autumn would call you on it and it was like, oh, this is comfortable.
0: Do you think like,
4: masks.
0: Do you think that the kids that were, I don't know, 8 or 9 when all that got going, do you think like the rest of us when they're 22 or 23 are going to have nostalgia for those?
2: Yes. They might. They're already
0: introverted. Pandemic.
2: Introverted people miss that.
5: Oh, yeah. They
2: absolutely.
5: Loved it.
0: Okay. Introverted. But
4: yeah, you got to drink.
0: Yeah.
2: You try putting a mask.
0: Home,
2: try putting a mask on a kid who's 18 months old going into daycare.
0: Yeah.
2: That did not work well. And you had to do it. Like you put it on and I'd get him in there and I imagine it just came right off.
0: Right. Yeah. I mean, at that point, weren't they all supposed to stay home?
2: No,
0: they shut down the daycare centers?
2: Eventually, they come back, but then they would get
0: Did you
2: like,
0: send him into the tattoo parlors as well?
2: Well, he went bowling every day.
0: Yeah.
2: With the tattoo artist.
0: And he's all right.
2: Yeah.
0: Hey, a story here a little closer to home. In this story, I found out that there are 220 public stores in the state of Georgia. And according to Secret Atlanta, more to come.
5: Oh, really?
0: But that's not the real headline here.
2: That seemed like
5: I'd like to have Trader Joe's in Tucker, man.
0: Yeah, okay. Well, why don't you become a franchisee?
5: Well, we got two Publix already.
0: Publix no longer enforces 10-item limits on express lane checkpoints.
2: I can't believe checkouts. This drives me nuts.
5: That's erratic. I mean, that's irrational. Keep the lane.
0: If you read it, it says, well, now what we're trying to do is we're trying to move everybody through quicker. I've got an idea. You built all those lanes. Staff them.
2: Yes.
0: Staff
2: Amen.
0: Them. Especially high. I cannot stand when I go to like a Target or something and there's like 30 lanes and maybe
5: self-checkout
0: four.
5: Is open.
0: Yeah. Well, self-checkout and self-checkout, they're kind of getting rid of, I don't know about Target, but a lot of places because there's too much theft, too much autumn fisherism going on.
2: Yeah. People would basically.
4: Listen, I wasn't trained. I didn't have the proper training. Sometimes
0: that's right.
4: I, you know, ring up a Kool-Aid packet.
0: Yeah. Is that what you would have taken into court if they ever went
4: to make a TV?
0: Your Honor, they didn't. Your Honor, I wasn't trained on this.
4: I wasn't trained.
2: I'm glad that the companies are getting bit back by trying to go to all this self-checkout.
0: Yeah. How about you do some of the work? Yeah.
5: How about that old Bill Burr bit when in stand-up he goes, I didn't know I had to work today.
0: Yeah. I don't like Bill Burr.
5: I know you don't, but that's a funny joke. He just walks out with everything. He might like you now.
0: Oh, he didn't like me then. And that's when I knew.
5: This was a long time ago.
0: Autumn says, oh boy, if somebody doesn't like you, you're just going to stay friends?
5: He was doing a bit, man.
0: He was not doing a bit.
5: Oh, yeah.
0: He was not doing a bit. He was just deferring. He looked at me and he was like, this is not somebody I should respect at all. And I get you. You never left Georgia in your life. And blah, blah, blah. Okay, you got that one right.
5: Was talking to Steve there?
0: No, he was talking to me. He was like, I guess he judged my book by my cover.
4: He was getting Steve's aura. He was bouncing off of you.
0: He was a jerk, is what he was.
5: Yeah.
0: My understanding from people who like Bill Burr is that they don't think that his stand-up is as good as it used to be. Now, I don't know if that's true or not. Because on the internet, everybody just goes...
5: That wife of his made him woke.
0: I've heard that, but I don't know if I believe that. But I've heard that just overall, he's not coming off as strong on stage. But I don't know.
5: Get all that money. Who's going to...
0: I'm not saying
5: anymore.
0: That just because he said, you know, he blew me off as if I was a non-entity. That's not why I'm saying it. I'm just reporting what I...
5: I don't need to look at you.
2: Well, guess what, Eric? Tim, open the door over there.
0: Here
5: it's
0: he goes.
5: Bill Burr!
0: Eric Von Hessler.
5: Hey,
0: this is your life.
5: How you doing, Jared?
2: What's going on, Bill? Good to see you, man. I'm glad you made it on.
5: I don't need to talk to you.
0: Hey,
5: Jared.
0: Hey, Bill.
5: You know, I like you, huh? Get out of the pool, huh?
0: Let's say hello to Alex Williams. Alex says it's a slow ride on 75 North into Acworth.
6: Yeah, rough start to the afternoon. Northwest really hadn't been a good day at all on I-75 in Cobb. Eric had earlier construction on 75 North in Cobb at Highway 5. That's long gone. The ride, though, it is still rough with 75 northbound delays starting all the way back at South Marietta Parkway in Marietta. And those delays continue up toward a Chastain Road. That's where the thick stuff really starts in, up to Highway 92 in Acworth. That's where that ride will break free. 575 northbound, a little sluggish from Bells Ferry Road to Highway 92 in the Woodstock area. What's I-85 looking like toward Gwinnett County, Isabella Rodriguez?
7: Your ride into Norcross is looking slow. Once you get past I-285, you'll be tapping the brakes until you reach Indian Trail Road. After that traffic opens up, staying clear until you reach Old Peachtree Road in Suwanee, where you'll find another slowdown. 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It all ends October 17th. Staples, that was easy. Next report in less than 10 minutes from the AMCO Transmissions 24-Hour Traffic Center. Triple Team Traffic, 95.5 WSB.
8: When the weather is at its worst,
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20: Crime is out of control. 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
17: And those who called Atlanta home left to live with the consequences.
21: Keisha Lance Bottoms, she abused taxpayers.
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21: There was no accountability.
23: She was responding as if it was okay.
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3: Joe Rogan is re-upped with... Is he still a Spotify? Yeah, he still has a Spotify deal. Didn't a few years ago it got kind of broken down? And
4: they let him go. They let him put his videos and promote it on YouTube.
3: But they ended up giving him a little less money, right?
5: Yeah, but I still got a great deal.
6: I think for the reach, it was probably worth it.
3: I couldn't see in this, maybe because I can't get behind the paywall. Let's see. Oh, no. It's, you know how it fades a little bit? Like the text fades because you got to get behind the paywall? I think just as it's fading... broadly, and for an estimated earnout of $250 million. Wow, man, he's still worth that?
5: Yeah.
3: Don't people find him boring now a little bit?
6: I do.
5: I guess not. Everybody should go with what Jared believes.
3: No. I'm not trying to diss.
6: Sorry, Joe.
3: The great Joe Rogan. It's just a, I don't know.
5: Jamie, bring up Jared.
3: Do people get excited still when Elon Musk, I find Elon Musk on Joe Rogan to be aggravating.
4: He
3: was on again not too long ago. I saw it on one of those, YouTube channels that talks about podcasts.
4: It's like anything. If you like the guest, you'll watch it. If you don't, you're not.
3: 3 hours?
4: People don't watch it for him. They watch it for the other people, I think.
3: It seems like there's a lot of the same to me. I don't know. I've never been a 3 hour long.
4: Sometimes they're an hour. He's had LL Cool J, Sam Morril, who's a comedian, Yakov Smirnoff.
3: Oh, yeah. I've watched that.
4: Ron White, who was just on there being an old boomer.
7: I don't like stuff.
3: Sober Ron White. Sober Ron White.
4: He had Segura and Kreischer, although those two are splitting up.
3: They say there's trouble on the set of Two Bears, One Cave.
4: Well, Tom is here with Andrew Santino. Andrew, the red-haired guy? Autumn, do you know? So. He does a show with Billy, or with Bobby Lee. They do a show together.
3: Yes, I'm familiar.
4: But Tom Segura is here doing something. I'm shooting a movie with that guy.
3: Uh-huh.
4: And I don't know wherever Bert is, and they're doing their podcast remote.
3: Yeah, I saw a thing there, and Bert's still doing State Farm-style arenas because he was doing his from the arena that apparently he was going to play that night. So, I don't know. I guess people just have a nonstop appetite for this stuff. Mm. I mean, nothing against Joe Rogan, and I don't want to get into the disc culture. I'm so annoyed with the disc culture. Seems like everybody's trying to just start a fight with somebody else so they can get headlines.
4: You think he is? I think he avoids that.
3: Rogan?
4: Yeah.
3: No. I'm not saying. I'm not trying to be disrespectful. Rogan, deserves respect. He built, a powerhouse out of nothing. It just kind of seems sameness to me.
4: I think if Stern had done what Joe Rogan did when he had the opportunity to do it maybe 10, 15 years ago, he wouldn't be in the mess that he's in now.
3: Yeah, but is he in a mess? What is he, 73 or 74?
4: He's making a ton of money, but I'm talking about relevance.
3: Yeah, but how long can he be relevant? You can be relevant to the day you die? Yeah, but Rogan's younger than
4: two decades. But Stern is
3: Two decades.
4: But one of my point being is that Stern was on YouTube and Spotify instead of a dying satellite radio business.
3: Right.
4: He'd still have the relevance.
3: But I would still, if I was to say anything about Stern, I would say I just don't understand why you can't, I don't know, go back and do one of these reality, not reality shows, but wasn't he a judge on one of these shows?
4: On America's Got Talent.
3: Yeah, yeah. Like something like that, you know, it's fine, you know.
4: He was too nice, because when they hired him, they wanted him to be Howard, and he wouldn't do that.
3: Right. Oh, but you know what I mean? Like, go on The Voice or something. I don't know.
4: You
3: like,
4: suck.
3: You know, I noticed about The Voice, I saw a commercial again, it's just like that. No one that I know of that's ever won that has ever become famous, really.
6: Morgan Wallen was on that show.
3: Did he win?
6: He didn't win, but he was on the show.
3: There you go. He was on. He didn't win. It seems to me that that show is like the opposite of the other talent shows, because in the commercials, they hardly show people that are the talent at all.
4: Right.
3: It's all about the judges.
4: Right.
3: They've created this kind of, it's all these reality. Every week it's like, oh, one of them pranked the other. And, you know.
4: I think The Masked Singer is more interesting than The Voice.
3: Is that still on?
6: That show is actually surprisingly entertaining. My buddy watches it and he's like, I know you're going to judge me for watching this. And I'm
3: As
6: like,
3: you should.
6: And I'm like, yeah, I'm judging you. And he's like, it's actually quite entertaining. He works late. And so when he gets off, he watches the replays, or I guess watches it back on demand. Look, he likes it.
3: It's better than a meth habit. All right, I'll say that. Alex Williams says there's a stalled truck on 285 South in Smyrna.
8: Yep, and 285 was already bad, so this is just going to make it worse. Eric, it's smack dab in the center lane, I should say. 285 southbound, the outer loop, South Atlanta Road, exit 16. Rough go of it behind it with those delays stretching all the way back through Sandy Springs. 285 northbound, the inner loop, that is no fun at all. Right lane construction well into the 4 o'clock hour is still active on 285 north at South Atlanta, or excuse me, Paces Ferry Road, exit 18. Those delays start all the way back at Bolton Road. Once you get past that, it is smooth sailing getting up past I-75. Checking the ride on 285 over on the east side, it's Isabella Rodriguez.
9: Your ride is looking stacked up right now on 285 eastbound as you make your way out from Georgia 400. That ride stays stacked up as you approach I-85. And once you get past I-85, it's not looking any better as you'll be tapping the brakes all the way down towards Highway 78 in Clarkston. 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Triple Team Traffic, 95.5 WSB.
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19: At 4:30, I'm Bill Caiaccio, news sponsored by D. Geller & Son Jewelers. Our top story, the first Atlantic hurricane of the year, is expected to make landfall on the Gulf Coast this weekend.
20: We could see a life-threatening storm surge inundation along portions of the northern Gulf Coast as Isaias is expected to make landfall as a hurricane late Friday night into early Saturday.
19: National Hurricane Center Director Michael Brennan says Isaias is a Category 1 storm currently with maximum winds of more than 80 miles per hour. Saturday's Georgia-Alabama football game is still on as scheduled, but the University of Alabama says it will continue to monitor the situation. The school says there will be no outdoor activities allowed on campus before noon on Saturday, including tailgating. Ahead of the storm, Governor Kemp today issuing a state of emergency for Georgia. He says they're hoping for the best but preparing for the worst.
21: My executive order also allows for calling up the Georgia National Guard, up to 500 troops. We don't believe we're going to need this, but we want to have that option.
19: Georgia Emergency Management and Homeland Security urge residents to have a plan in place in case there's flooding or tornadoes. With the risk of a storm comes the risk of power outages. Georgia Power's Matthew Kent says they're prepared.
22: We do take a few extra steps to make sure that we are appropriately positioned with crews to make sure that we can respond as quickly as possible and to do that safely.
19: Kent says a team in Georgia Power Storm Center keeps an eye on resource management from poles to people. And remember to stay with your severe weather station, 95.5 WSB and the WSB radio app, as we continue to track the storm all weekend long. Right now it is 81 degrees in Atlanta. When does the storm bring us heavy rain? Meteorologist Christina Edwards has Atlanta's most accurate and dependable forecast coming up. The full closure for road work on the west side perimeter is now canceled this weekend due to the stormy forecast. GDOT says they will now have the full closure on I-285 in the Smyrna area next weekend, starting on Friday the 16th. Thanks to a very specific tattoo, a Clayton County man is convicted of raping a teenager.
23: The investigation had been closed before the Attorney General's office reopened it and looked back at the description the 15-year-old victim gave of the man who raped her, having a tattoo across his chest that read "Florida Boy." After creating sketches and putting out a Crime Stoppers alert, 28-year-old Christopher Clark is now convicted of trafficking, rape, and false imprisonment. The Attorney General's Human Trafficking Prosecution Unit convicted four other people for trafficking the teen, including the person who sold her. Mary Ryan Howarth, 95.5 WSB.
19: A pedestrian is struck and killed by a bus in southwest Atlanta. Police say the 56-year-old man was crossing the street, but there was a red traffic and don't walk signal. The bus was crossing Pryor Street when the man walked into the path of the bus and got hit. No passengers on the bus are injured. Police do not anticipate filing any charges. The USS Abraham Lincoln is back home in San Diego. A large crowd of cheering family members and loved ones greeting the aircraft carrier as it pulled into port. It's returning after a record 10-month-long deployment to the Middle East, marked by reports of dwindling supplies, poor morale, and multiple suicide attempts. After the death of an infectious disease lab worker in Russia, reporter Elizabeth Schulze says U.S. health officials are now putting safeguards in place.
24: CDC Director Dr. Erica Schwartz saying airports with affected flights will set up health screening tests, but only about 200 people arrive to the U.S. from Siberia every year. This comes as the State Department and now the World Health Organization press Russia for more information about how the 28-year-old lab worker died and why 200 of her contacts were put in quarantine.
19: An armed man is killed at the federal courthouse in downtown Nashville. First Assistant U.S. Attorney Rob McGuire says the suspect was shot by a security guard.
25: This was a person in our court security. They work with the United States Marshal Service. Often they are retired active law enforcement officers who take this job doing security.
19: The man approached a security checkpoint with a pistol and attempted to use it, but it didn't fire. He then confronted the officer while holding a knife, leading the officer to open fire on the suspect. It is 4:34, and it is time now for live team coverage of traffic and weather. Triple Team traffic starts with Alex Williams.
8: Hey, Bill. All lanes being held on the west side perimeter, and they're reopening as I speak. Got that stalled truck moved to the right shoulder. 285 southbound, the outer loop at South Atlanta Road, exit 16. Everything back open there. Rough go of it if you are trying to make your way northbound, but the good news is they wrapped up that right lane construction on 285 northbound, the inner loop at Paces Ferry Road. I-20 eastbound in Conyers, that earlier crash that had everything bogged down coming out of Lithonia, that crash is cleared at Highway 138. Delays have improved there. And maybe some better news on I-20 over on the west side, Isabella Rodriguez.
1: We're seeing progress on I-20 eastbound near Six Flags. An earlier crash that we were tracking has just cleared. Now on the westbound side, your ride is working pretty well as well. You'll be hitting a few brief slowdowns as you make your way past 285, with some additional slowing as you head past Riverside Parkway. Next report in less than 10 minutes from the AMCO Transmissions 24-Hour Traffic Center. Triple Team Traffic, 95.5 WSB.
2: I'm WSB meteorologist Christina Edwards. Mostly cloudy for tonight. Lows will settle to the low 60s. Tomorrow, cloudy with some rain showers possible in the evening hours. Tomorrow's highs in the low to mid 80s. Heavy rain arrives early Saturday morning.
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3: I just came across the story. It was the reason it was on the top of my mind in the last segment about just starting to get annoyed with the whole diss culture thing. People seem to love it, you know, and it becomes a way to get. So I came across this. Chet Hanks, remember him?
27: I saw this video. It's
6: that's
27: great.
6: Tom's son, right?
3: Yeah, well, it's the other son. Let's not mix him up with Colin, who's a pretty good actor.
27: He's the one I dropped on his head.
3: Chet Hanks, what was it, White Boy Summer or something?
27: That was a couple years ago, okay. White Boy Summer.
3: All right, so Chet Hanks breaks down confusing viral confrontation with Eric Andre amid years-long feud. And I watched this video. Apparently, he was on Eric Andre's show. Eric Andre's, you know, being weird and stuff, and then Chet Hanks outweirded him. Eric Andre says that he was a danger on the set or whatever. And this was like a few years ago. And I guess they were at some red carpet somewhere or whatever.
27: Well, they were at a convention.
3: Oh, well,
28: yeah,
3: it was a comics.
28: Came up to them while they were walking.
3: Yeah. And I watched the video, and it's like, at first, Eric Andre's like, huh, hey,
27: who's
3: how you doing?
27: Yeah,
3: you're like, how you doing? And then it just keeps elevating up, and now today we're talking about Chet Hanks. I don't think Eric Andre needs it.
27: Mm-mm.
3: I do think it's long since past White Boy Summer, and I think Chet Hanks needs it. And it's just, I don't want to know through song the next person that Taylor Swift is upset with. It's just like the whole dissing thing has happened so long now. Do we even believe it's real? By looking at this, Eric Andre wasn't thinking about this at all.
4: No.
3: So, well, you walk up to him and, you know, molest him in front of a bunch of people. And then, okay,
27: the way
3: now you got a real.
27: Him at the beginning, and Eric's like, who's touching me?
3: Yeah, yeah. It's such a cheap way to get headlines. It's such a cheap form of entertainment. It's such a cheap way to get noticed. You know, Chet Hanks, you want to get noticed? Do something as an artist that's noticeable, that we'll all love or hate or whatever. But you ain't doing nothing because you're letting me know who you're pissed off with and how you dealt with it. How, everybody in this, within the range of my voice, how is it that you're not so tired and dull of this that it would never happen again because it doesn't work anymore? Why do you care what celebrity, you know, Sydney Sweeney and Zendaya, who cares?
4: Well, the algorithm told me I care.
3: Yeah.
4: It did. It told me I care, the algorithm.
3: Yeah, they didn't like each other at all. Well, a lot of people work together who don't like each other in normal life. It happens all
27: is
3: the
27: that,
3: time.
27: Is that a real one? That they
3: no,
27: don't...
3: I don't know. Am I getting the one?
9: No, that's right. Because my mom had a MAGA hat on.
3: That's right.
9: You guys, it was her birthday.
3: I understand that. And your mom has a right to wear a MAGA hat if she'd like to wear a MAGA hat. It's fine.
27: By the way, you're burying the lead about Sydney Sweeney today. Did you find out the news?
3: No, this is not. Here's another thing.
27: Well, she's converting to Judaism?
3: No, she's supposedly related to
27: Marilyn Monroe?
3: To Marilyn Monroe. Oh. Ninth cousin. Okay, do you remember? Do you remember?
27: Sydney, that counts, right?
3: No. Do you remember when Obama was running the first time?
27: Oh, he's related to McCain.
3: No, Dick Cheney.
27: Oh, Dick Cheney.
3: Maybe both of them. It turns out that if you dig deep enough, we're all related by something, right, Sydney Sweeney?
9: I'm related to her.
3: You've got the same gems. You got the same gems.
9: We have the same gems. My gems. My gems are unbuttoned.
3: I just want to challenge people. Just take a little step forward and just don't be interested in the next diss, whether it's rappers or actors or it's not interesting. And I want to tell you, even if you think it's interesting, I'm here to inform you that you're really not that interested. It's not that interesting that two people are dissing each other. These are two people who have, whatever, they have their size crowd, their fan base, right? And what they realize is if they diss with each other, then I put at you and you put at me. And then all of a sudden we're mixing fan bases and each one of us walks away with a larger fan base. Now, what are you, a meat puppet? Stop it already.
10: I like you both. That's all I'm here to say. I like you both.
3: I'm telling you, you don't know this yet. I'm ahead of you. You're actually not very interested in this. That's why you need seven of them a week. That's why you need a new argument fight to come out, and Taylor Swift's got to write a song about a boyfriend from 55 years ago, because you need one every week. Why? Because it's not that interesting.
27: I need to take a side.
3: Read a book. I'm sorry, that came out. I maybe read a book.
27: I have a new book about all the people I hate.
3: Oh, well, okay. Is it?
9: Yeah, it's called Who Dis?
27: Yes. new book, Who Dis?
3: I want people to be genuinely entertained by things. And if you lower your standards so much that, like, whoever's dissing next Wednesday, you're there, you'll never get anything good. You'll just keep paying $1,500 for nosebleed tickets to Taylor Swift's next concert. You're never going to experience anything that's actually... You know, entertainment can be fulfilling. It doesn't have to be just transactional nonsense.
27: That's kind of cheap for a Taylor Swift ticket. $1,500 for nosebleeds.
10: I'm still paying off from her last tour.
3: How many people are still paying?
27: I'm sure plenty. I'm sure a lot.
3: You know, right after that tour, I don't know if you noticed, a lot of that blue dot fever started. I think it was because people just hadn't paid off their Taylor Swift tickets.
27: Probably.
3: She ate up that year before. What's the matter with you? You make the craziest faces when you want. You should just yawn. Just don't make the noise, because you make crazy faces when you try not to yawn.
27: I do.
3: It's very like it's disturbing.
27: I look like I'm trying to hold a poop.
3: I can't even describe it. It's horrific. So I would rather you just yawn.
27: Why do you got to diss me? I thought you were against diss. Oh yeah, what the heck?
9: I'm on Tim's side.
3: Do as I say.
27: That's daggy yawning Tim. Okay, we're trying to get him yawn. Let him yawn.
9: Eric Von Hessler disses Tim about his yawning.
27: Oh, it's already on TMZ.
3: It is.
27: Wow.
3: No, I wouldn't. I would if you can just like go ahead and yawn.
4: All right.
3: But don't make the
9: you
3: noise.
9: You guys are making me yawn.
4: Well, don't ask me if I'm bored because I'm not. This is what I do when I'm cold.
3: It's my problem. I mean, the studio is too
6: it
3: cold.
6: Is, it does make
27: I'm
6: you yawn.
27: I'm a weirdo. I yawn when I'm cold.
6: I'm the same way.
3: Can I tell you this? It's great for sleeping. I have been sleeping at 68 degrees with a fan.
27: Yeah. You have a lot of blankets on?
3: Wonderful. I will have blankets, yeah, but my head right out there getting up. Yeah. And the head and the feet have to be cold. You know, for a little bit.
6: Then I'll pull
3: the feet in a little bit.
6: Little
3: and
6: layer.
3: Put them back out.
6: Yeah. Do you like the layers?
3: Oh, we got layers.
9: Something's we cold. Got layers. It's my head and my feet.
6: Aw.
3: We have layers. We've got pillows. We got pillows like you wouldn't believe. Body pillows. You got pillows. You need pillows. More pillows to watch butt TV. Pillows. You got butt pillows. You got chest pillows.
9: Pillow pillows.
3: I finally found
4: hernia
3: one.
4: Pillow.
3: I finally found one pillow.
9: I've got dirty pillows.
3: That is pillow. Actually good for my neck. Took me years to find it. It's one of those ones where it's got that little kind of look. Almost looks like a donut in the middle, but it's not open. It's
27: hemorrhoid
3: still
27: donut?
3: Something there. No, it's not. It's for my neck.
27: That's an ergonomic pillow.
3: It's an ergonomic pillow.
27: You're on TikTok.
3: No,
27: don't go here and get one. Don't go here and get one. You get them right here.
3: Few
27: click
3: years
27: the link
3: ago,
27: down at the bottom.
6: Come on down to Eric's Pillows.
3: A few years ago, my wife had some surgery on her spine.
27: I know.
3: And she ordered a bunch of different pillows to try to see which one was the most, was more comfortable.
4: We all know what one she liked best.
3: She did. She hates that one.
4: Oh.
3: And it's not political. It's not. No, hey, please.
9: I say it's the best.
3: So this was one that she discarded, and I was like, and it turned out to be the pillow
27: they're great,
3: that
27: right?
3: I've been looking for. It's got like a depression. It's got the high thing, and
27: I know,
3: then it gets
27: I
3: depressed
27: use one
3: in.
27: Every night.
3: Oh, yeah? The only problem is it'll kind of like turn my earlobe up against me.
6: Yeah. All right, for those watching, just click that microphone right there. Type in Eric
3: type
6: Von Hessler.
3: EBH.
6: Come on down to Eric's
9: type
6: house.
9: Type in Jane didn't like it.
3: EBH.
27: And then go to
9: Jane's
27: Autumn's
9: garbage.
27: And get a wooden spoon. Okay. You're still selling the spoons, Autumn?
3: You don't carve the spoons anymore?
6: What?
9: No.
3: Oh, well,
9: not selling the spoons anymore.
6: I just ordered one. Who'd I order it from?
3: She's a quitter.
6: Yeah.
9: Well, it was costing too much money than I was making. The ROI just wasn't there.
3: Yeah, no ROI. Hey, wooden spoons, stop. They don't deliver ROI. This is what they say on Wall Street. You should have listened. Alex Williams says it's a brake light battle both ways through downtown.
8: Yeah, rough go of it. Either way you were trying to get this afternoon, Eric, 400 southbound stacks in right at Lenox Road, about 25 minutes from there down to I-20. 75 southbound delays hit you hard at Moores Mill Road. Those delays that continue with you all the way down through Midtown and downtown. Northbound ride, no better. 75 and 85, both brake lights find you right around Cleveland Avenue. No relief from that once you get up past Peachtree, Pine Street. Even then, it stays a little sluggish up into Midtown. And Peachtree Road southbound through Buckhead and into Midtown. That is nothing but brake lights from just south, or just before, I should say, Collier Road and Piedmont Hospital as you head down toward Midtown. Not a fun ride on 75 in Northwest, the Cobb County area, Isabella Rodriguez.
11: That's right, in Cobb County, if we take a look at 75 northbound, you'll run into slowdowns starting at Delk Road. That heavy traffic will stick with you as you make your way up towards Kennesaw. And looking at the opposite direction, 75 southbound, you're also tapping the brakes with delays starting around North Marietta Parkway all the way down towards the perimeter. Next report in less than 10 minutes from the Amco Transmissions 24-Hour Traffic Center. Triple Team Traffic, 95.5 WSB.
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3: This is interesting. 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
2: Yeah, I don't believe this.
6: My cat, I'm stressed out, he is such a sweet boy. He's such a good boy.
3: That's what you're supposed to say about dogs, not cats. Yeah.
6: But that's how my cat is.
3: No.
6: He follows me from every room. He's such a good boy.
3: You know, that's what you say to dogs.
6: We call him our special boy.
27: My boa constrictor really helps me relax.
3: He loves me. Yeah. Turns out, in the study, reptiles.
27: Yeah.
3: Relieve your stress. You know, seeing them darting that tongue out and back.
27: Watching it kill and eat a rat.
3: Seeing those weird eyeballs rolling around. Yeah. Gila monster. Oh, what a fantastic pet.
6: Don't let it bite you, Dad.
3: Alex Williams says 85 North is crowded into Norcross.
8: A lot of that volume just trying to get past the merge with I-2, where 285 gets on to 85 North. Eric, I'm seeing the brake lights. 85 northbound starting right around Chamblee Tucker. That heavy stuff stays with you up to Jimmy Carter Boulevard. Once you get past that, it's moderate volume continuing on into Duluth. And then some more brake lights find you as you approach Highway 317 and Suwannee. Been dealing with a crash. Looks like it just cleared on Peachtree Boulevard northbound near Jones Mill Road. Some lingering delays back at I-285. What are things looking like on Georgia 400, Isabella Rodriguez?
11: Georgia 400 is sluggish right now, especially as you make your way past 285. You'll be tapping those brakes until you get past North Springs BART Station, exit 5. Past there, you're in good shape. Your ride through Roswell and Alpharetta is working well, but your ride will pick up again with some slight volume-related delays on highway on exit 11, Windward Parkway through Alpharetta. 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Next report in less than 10 minutes from the Amco Transmissions 24-hour traffic center, Tripleton Traffic 95.5 WSB.
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18: 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Our top local story, Georgia is now under a state of emergency and preparing for the worst as Hurricane Isaias approaches the Gulf Coast. WSB's Mary Ryan Howarth reports live the storm is expected to have a major impact on Georgia this weekend.
26: Bill, Governor Kemp and GEMA are urging residents to take Hurricane Isaias seriously. GEMA is expected to activate the State Operations Center tomorrow afternoon. Kemp says we can expect wind gusts up to 50 miles per hour and heavy rain.
28: You know, we want everybody to be as prepared as we are right now.
26: He wants Georgians to remember Hurricane Helene and how the storm's course quickly changed.
28: And it turned east and, as you know, hit Augusta. And a lot of people in Augusta were not ready for that.
26: Residents are urged to have a plan in place at home in case there are spin-off tornadoes or power outages. 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
18: 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Right now, it is 81 degrees in Atlanta, and the storm will bring plenty of rain on Saturday.
29: A flood watch goes into effect starting Friday night and continues through Sunday morning. As much as 2 to 4 inches of rainfall likely for the metro Atlanta area, with some locally higher totals possible where some of the stronger storms roll through.
18: We could see tropical storm force winds in metro Atlanta. Meteorologist Christina Edwards has Atlanta Radio's only 5-day forecast coming up. We have an update this afternoon from the University of Alabama on the UGA-Bama football game. The game remains scheduled as planned, but the school says it is closely monitoring weather conditions. There will be no outdoor activities allowed on campus prior to noon on Saturday, including tailgating. Kickoff is scheduled for 7:30 Saturday night, and you can hear the game live on 95.5 WSB, your home of the Dogs. The family of an 8-year-old girl shot near a burned-out Wendy's in Atlanta 6 years ago is outraged. Her death is being used in political ads.
30: The Rick Jackson campaign says in a statement that it cannot imagine the pain of Sequoria Turner's family. To family attorney Mowley Davis, that seems clear.
31: If you can't imagine it, stop adding to it.
30: Davis says the camp has refused to stop using the girl's death in political mailers and ads.
31: In the commercial, they have the 911 call where you can hear her crying out as she holds her dying child. What kind of leader does that?
30: The campaign says this isn't a political talking point and blame the family's loss on then-Atlanta Mayor Keisha Lance Bottoms. Veronica Waters, 95.5 WSB.
18: Five inmates now face charges in connection with the death at the DeKalb County Jail. 24-year-old David Adu Wright died in custody after just 2 days in the jail.

0: prison. No other employees or inmates were injured. Adams Feeney was in custody at FCI Atlanta since December of 2025, serving a 12-year sentence. He was previously convicted of assault, possession of methamphetamine with intent to distribute, and possession of a firearm. The GBI has been notified of his death. Jordan Brown, 95.5 WSB.
1: Smyrna police arrest a murder suspect after a three-month search. Officers found a man shot to death inside a car in July. Police issued a warrant for Trey Webb days later, and several law enforcement agencies have been looking for him ever since. Police caught Webb and another man breaking into cars on Spring Road today. What used to be public housing is being turned into a mixed-income community on Atlanta's west side. Atlanta Housing holds a groundbreaking today for the second phase of construction for Bowen Homes. John Bowen says his great-grandparents moved to Atlanta in 1893 and worked to shape faith, education, and black leadership here.
2: The family legacy in Atlanta has continued on.
1: The development will create 112 units with 69 designated as affordable housing. It is 5:04 and the Von Hessler Doctrine continues in less than 2 minutes. Right now, live team coverage of traffic and weather. Triple T traffic begins with Alex Williams.
3: Checking the ride on the south side right now, Bill. 75 northbound. It's a little bunched up starting as you head up out of Locust Grove into McDonough. Brake lights find you right before Highway 155. Stay sluggish up to Jodico Road. Southbound delays out of Hayteville into Forest Park as you make your way past I-285. And then a little bit more volume on 75 south in Stockbridge between 675 and Hudson Bridge Road. 85 south doing much better than it was this morning. I'm only watching 85 south a little crowded up between Highway 138 in Union City and Highway 74 Sonoy Road exit 61 in Fairburn. It's a little more than crowded up through downtown Atlanta, Isabella Rodriguez.
4: We are seeing some crowding through the city right now. Southbound on I-85, just past Georgia 400, you'll be tapping those brakes, and also on 75 southbound past Moores Mill Road. Though both of those will merge into the downtown connector, where you'll be on a sluggish ride all the way down towards I-20. We're also seeing delays on 7585 northbound at Langford Parkway, Highway 166, heading up into the downtown area. Next report in less than 10 minutes from the AMCO Transmissions 24-Hour Traffic Center, Triple Team Traffic, 95.5 WSB.
1: 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Here's meteorologist Christina Edwards.
5: Clouds moving in overnight will keep our temperatures in the low 60s for tomorrow morning. Tomorrow afternoon, mostly cloudy, and a few rain showers are possible late in the afternoon through the evening hours. Tomorrow's highs in the low 80s. The bulk of the heavy rain will arrive early Saturday morning, mainly after midnight, and continue through Saturday afternoon, as much as 2 to 4 inches of rainfall likely. In addition, winds will pick up on Saturday, gusting as high as 40 miles per hour for the metro area, up to 50 mile per hour winds possible in the North Georgia mountains. A drying trend on the way for Sunday, but breezy conditions continue into Monday.
1: 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I'm Bill Caiaccio, 95.5 WSB.
6: Hour 3 of the Von Hessler Doctrine begins right now with this hour's keyword in WSB's A Grand for Groceries giveaway. You know, it's only today and tomorrow. And then WSB's A Grand for Groceries giveaway is done.
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6: 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Again, that keyword is K-R-M-A. Karma. Hey, guess what? It's time for this.
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6: A little bit of a change. Paul Stanley, usually when Paul's unavailable, they get Gene Simmons. They're both unavailable this week. And a lot of people may not know this, that this guy was in a prog rock band in his youth. But we have, for music news, presenting our music news this week, Louisiana Senator John Kennedy. With us.
10: Thanks for having me.
7: Wow, what an honor.
6: Yeah, it really is something.
10: The honor is mine.
6: Okay, very nice. And you're a big music guy. We didn't know that.
10: I was in a prog rock band called Possum. P-O-Z.

0: easy UM. Well, a lot of people say it possible.
1: Yeah.
0: But it was possible.
1: And this was in the 60s, I would imagine.
0: No, I'm not that old. This was in the 80s.
1: I didn't realize
0: that. I'm roughly your age.
1: Oh, no, that can't be true. You must be at least a decade older than
0: me. Oh, you think I'm in my 70s?
1: I believe you're in your 70s.
0: I don't think so.
1: It's just an eye check.
0: If only we had a machine.
2: It's 74 years old.
0: Okay, I'm older.
1: All right, yeah. Well, I know you're very busy.
0: But nevertheless, it was the 80s.
1: Yes.
0: People weren't very much into prog music then. It was all metal.
1: Yeah, and all the prog bands were
0: heavy
1: going,
0: metal.
1: You know, Yes and Genesis. They were all going 80s.
0: Pop, yeah.
1: Pop.
0: Pop music with all the bells and whistles.
3: Ding dong.
0: And ding dong.
1: And so what you...
0: And bestiality.
1: So what I would imagine you probably said to yourself, I better get into lawyering and then eventually
0: politics. I better
1: learn
0: how to get into lawyering.
1: And there was some politics involved. And so, okay, so you got the music news for us.
0: I do.
1: Senator John Kennedy of Louisiana.
0: Eric Von Hessler.
1: Yes, sir.
0: You look to me like a fella who probably got into metal music in the 80s.
1: Not so much. I was more of a kind of artsy-fartsy
0: like
1: kind of.
0: Like me, you're maybe too old for that.
1: Genesis, Peter Gabriel. No, I was the age. I was 16 in 1980. I was the age. I began to kind of, I never really got into the heavy metal. But I don't dislike it.
0: Well, you're familiar with a little band by the name of Quiet Riot.
1: I am familiar with a little band called Quiet Riot.
0: Well, their lead singer...
1: They had a big hits with... I think they had two big hits with songs from a band that was huge in England.
0: Slade.
1: Just couldn't make it over here.
0: Slade.
1: That's right. Come On, Feel the Noise.
0: And Mental Health.
1: That's right. Was that a Slade song?
0: Well,
1: I'm not so sure. I know Come On, Feel the Noise. And they had another one, but go ahead.
0: They never did a version of Goodbye to Jane.
1: No, they didn't. And they didn't do the Christmas song by Slade.
0: Well, that's a good one.
1: Yeah, certainly is. So what's the story on Quiet Riot? Because I know the lead singer who I met once years ago.
0: Kevin Dubrow.
1: Very nice guy. Unfortunately, we've lost him.
0: Passed away.
1: That's right.
0: And
4: Terry Dubrow's brother.
1: Who? That's correct.
4: Terry Dubrow. He's a plastic surgeon.
1: There you go. See?
4: He's famous.
1: Did you know? That's Autumn, by the way.
0: Hi.
4: Hi.
0: Senator. Are you in this building?
4: No, I'm not.
0: Where are you?
4: I'm in Maryland.
0: Oh, nice. I like Maryland.
1: You like
4: Do
1: Maryland?
4: You?
0: It's a very nice ocean state.
1: Oh, it sure
0: isn't
1: is.
0: Isn't it?
1: Yeah, sure. I think Ocean City
2: it
1: is.
2: It sure is.
4: It sure is.
0: Anyway.
1: You wouldn't name something Ocean City if you weren't near an ocean.
0: You mind there. If I continue?
1: Yeah, I don't at all, sir.
0: So Kevin Dubrow passes away, and they have a number of different guys. Rudy Sarzo is the bass player.
1: Uh-huh.
0: Cuban-American, yes. Lovely man.
1: Uh-huh. And then they had that Jizzy Pearl as their singer,
0: I was going to say, Jizzy Pearl was in the band. He left. He came back. And then Jizzy spent a couple years touring with him.
1: Uh-huh, yeah.
0: Well, he retired.
1: Okay, Jizzy's done.
0: He's done. No more Jizzy Pearl.
1: Okay, unfortunately. That's is he related to Minnie Pearl?
0: I think he's Minnie Pearl's grandson. He also wears a hat with tags on it.
1: Yeah, so that's what gave me the clue. So what, they're gonna fold it up and they're done?
0: No, they did not. They put it out to their fans, and they got 700 people. 700.
1: Uh-huh. To what?
0: To try out. To be the new lead singer for Quiet Riot.
1: And they did this online, my understanding is?
0: Online or however else.
1: Okay.
0: Maybe you could mail it in if you got a mail thing.
1: Yeah.
0: But what happened was is a young man of 23 years old from Long Island,
1: yeah,
0: John Tora, he's from North Massapequa.
1: Uh-huh, yes.
0: What a name.
1: That's right out there in Long Island.
0: Well, he won.
1: Yeah, it's interesting.
0: This guy's
1: 23 years old, and he's in his bedroom. It appears to be he's in his
0: Seems
1: bedroom.
0: To be.
1: And he's singing, but this dude sounds just like...
0: Kevin.
5: Come on, feel the noise.
0: I'm getting chill bumps.
5: Girl.

0: What a great voice.
1: That's pretty, it's pretty spot great. On.
0: Yeah.
1: You know, Journey started this by, because wasn't the guy that's
0: Anal.
1: He's now been in there like three times as long as Steve Perry.
0: Anal Panetta.
1: No. Maybe.
0: Isn't that his name?
1: Something like that. I don't,
0: he's
1: I wish
0: from
1: I,
0: the Philippines.
1: It's not pronounced that way, but I can't, I don't know the correct pronunciation.
0: That's how it's spelled.
1: Arnell.
0: Arnold.
1: No, not Arnold.
0: You mean like Arnold the pig from Green Acres?
1: No, Mr. Haney, it's not Arnold the pig.
0: Arnell. Okay.
1: And so I think he was a big karaoke guy, and Journey saw him on YouTube or something doing karaoke.
0: Isn't
1: Journey.
0: It fascinating?
1: It is.
0: How when somebody can't sing anymore, they find someone else to come in and sing for them.
1: Well, yeah, well, of course you would do that, or you got to roll things up and just not ever be a band.
0: Well, like, there's the Rolling Stones.
1: Yeah, they've got the same singer.
0: Well, Mick Jagger can still sing.
1: Yes, he can. Yes,
0: but
1: he can.
0: When it comes to Paul McCartney.
1: Oh, why do you have to? What do you?
0: It sounds like somebody's gargling gravel.
2: You are absolutely right, Senator Kennedy. And honestly, add Guns N' Roses, Axl Rose, get him out of there.
0: I
2: get
0: don't even
2: else.
0: Like to think about what happened to them. Axl Rose cannot sing.
2: No,
1: it sounds like it hurts your heart.
0: It hurts my heart. I loved Appetite for Destruction. Mr. Brownstone, I would sing the hell out of it. And I was in my 30s yes, when that came out.
1: Of course, yes. So
0: we've been dancing with Mr. Brownstone. He's been knocking. He won't leave me alone.
1: Good stuff, man. Good
0: that
1: stuff.
0: Old man, he's a real Noah.
2: Senator Kennedy's good. I like this getting him off politics
1: hey, you
2: here
1: know
2: for
1: what?
2: A little
1: Maybe,
2: bit.
1: You know
0: I
1: what?
0: Used to love her.
1: You know
0: but
1: what?
0: But I had to kill her.
1: If Guns N' Roses is listening right
0: I
1: now, you might get the treatment that this guy got. Get yourself a new gig.
0: I can't sing like this fella. But I'll call Slash. I have his number.
1: Guy's nailing it.
3: Yeah, it's great.
1: Did you say that you know Guns N' Roses?
0: I know Slash.
3: How do you know Slash?
0: I don't know Duff. Well, Slash is a big donor to the GOP.
1: I didn't know.
3: Really?
1: I didn't realize okay. that. So he shows up.
0: He's been down here. I took him on a tour of the old Fourth Ward or whatever we call it. That's Atlanta.
1: I'm sure this one. Some
0: I took
1: parish.
0: Him to some parish.
1: Yeah.
2: How come you guys have the French Quarter? That's what you're talking about. I understand.
1: You're the only people that stayed with parish rather than county. Like I know you got the
0: What's
1: the whole French
0: crazy
1: thing.
0: French.
1: Yeah,
0: thing.
1: I get it. I used to live in Louisiana.
0: Did so, you?
1: So I sure
0: Where'd
1: did.
0: You live?
1: Baton Rouge.
0: Nice place.
1: Yeah, you know, they're in the Sherwood Forest area.
0: Oh, no,
1: actually,
0: like
1: all
0: right
1: over the
0: here.
1: Place. All over the place. You know, Airline Highway. I lived in all over.
0: Oh, you so you were poor.
1: Yes, I was. Alex Williams says 285 East is below the speed limit. Through Doraville.
4: Yeah, 285 eastbound. It starts to get slow right around Georgia 400, Eric, but the closer you get to Doraville, the slower that ride's going to get, which is all volume trying to make your way past I-85. Southbound delays stack up right around Chamblee Tucker Road, and no relief until you make your way southbound to Memorial Drive. 285 east and northbound also on and off the brakes on the southeast leg of the perimeter from 675 up to Glenwood Road. Keeping an eye on that 285 ride on the west side. It's Isabella Rodriguez.
5: The ride on 285 southbound, you'll run into some slowdowns starting around Paces Ferry Road, and those continue down towards I-20. But that traffic opens up past there. And on the northbound side of the perimeter, we're seeing some slowdowns on 285 northbound. Those are looking good once you make your way past I-20. However, when you reach South Cobb Drive, you'll start to tap the brakes as you approach I-75 in Cobb County. 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Next report in less than 10 minutes from the EMCO Transmissions 24-Hour Traffic Center, Triple Team Traffic, 95.5 WSB.
6: When the weather is at its worst, as much as 2 to 4 inches of rainfall through late Saturday evening, we're at our best.
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1: 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Again, Paul Stanley couldn't be here for the music news, neither could Gene Simmons. So we brought in someone who you may not know has a love for rock and popular music, and that would be Louisiana Senator John Kennedy. Thank you for being here, sir.
0: You know, one of my favorite bands of all time.
1: No, I don't.
0: Def Leppard.
1: Yes, they're quite a great band.
0: I always thought it was about a leopard that could not hear.
1: Yes.
0: But it's not.
1: No, because it's DEF.
0: Right.
1: Yeah, it's not the
3: proper
1: spelling.
3: That makes sense, though. I mean,
0: yeah. Well,
1: you can get it. I mean, look, it's not dumb to think that, I don't think.
0: Mm-hmm. You know, Autumn is that voice in the ether that's floating around. I can't see her.
1: Are you talking the disembodied Autumn?
0: The disembodied Autumn,
3: yes.
0: Who's in Maryland, allegedly.
2: Okay. She could be anywhere. You're right, Senator Kennedy.
0: I wanted to say that I love that state. You know how many seasons they have in Maryland?
3: How many?
0: All four of them, usually that's between true. Monday and Thursday.
1: He's so funny. Hey. Oh, John, you're known for like yarns. You tell yarns.
0: I tell yarns.
1: Yeah.
0: Knee slappers.
1: Knee slappers.
0: Bestiality jokes.
1: You have some music news?
0: I do. I want to. You know Steven Tyler?
1: From Aerosmith.
0: From Aerosmith. He looks like a woman who got struck by lightning while stealing copper wire from a church.
1: It's another one of your...
0: And I don't mean that disrespectfully. I mean, he's got a voice that could rip the paint off a shrimp boat.
1: I think we're getting more of these.
0: Anyhow, Aerosmith and Friends. Are you familiar?
1: I think I saw this story. They're going to... Because he can't sing. He can't do a tour.
0: He can't sing.
1: Well, no, he can sing.
0: He can't walk.
1: Well, no, he can do...
0: he can't stand up.
1: Senator... He can, you know, don't filibuster. He can do these things, but he can't go on tour. He has very weak vocals.
0: So he's a one-off.
1: So they do things here or there, right? And the Friends, but is this they're bringing in a bunch of?
0: It's called Aerosmith and Friends. You've got here Run some DMC. Of his friends. My friend Slash.
1: Yeah. Okay. Yeah.
0: Billy Idol.
1: Uh huh.
3: Okay.
0: The Black Crowes.
1: Okay.
0: Who are from around your neck of the woods?
1: That's right here. Yeah.
0: Georgia.
1: Mm-hmm. Atlanta. Yeah.
0: Run DMC, who,
1: of course,
0: you know, they're
1: kind of resurrected.
0: They dug up the corpse of Aerosmith,
1: and then it was on to the moon from there.
0: Remember that?
1: It was fantastic.
0: Seesaw swinging with the boys and the girls, and the feet's flying up in the air, singing, "Hey, diddle diddle, put your kitty in the middle, and you're swinging like you didn't care."
1: Awesome.
0: I was a high school loser, never made it with the ladies till the boys told me something I missed. The next door neighbor with a daughter had a favor, and I gave her just a little. You know, she was underage.
1: Oh, for heaven's sakes. It's just a song. So you don't have to get into it too much.
0: She was a cheerleader, was a real young teaser.
1: Nah. So
0: I showed her what she meant. Anyway, so, and Heart. Heart.
1: Okay.
3: Wow, I love this lineup.
0: I would go see this.
1: Now, hold on. I don't mind anyone in this lineup, and I don't mind the lineup, but... Are they going to do that thing where they all get together at the end?
0: Because jam?
1: That's always boring.
0: And jam?
3: You'll leave before then.
1: When is that ever good?
0: Eric Clapton did it.
1: Well,
0: you don't think that it would be cool to see Springsteen, Prince, Eric Clapton all jamming at the same time with Tom Petty?
1: It's never great.
0: Well, you're never going to see that because most of them are dead.
1: That's true. That is true. Well, Senator John Kennedy...
0: It has been a pleasure.
1: You know what? I extended this to Gene Simmons a couple weeks ago.
0: Yeah.
1: And, it doesn't have to be music news, but if you'd like to stick around and kind of opine.
0: Oh, I would love that.
1: It'd be great to
0: I'm
1: have
0: I'm going
1: to
0: have dinner with Senator Ossoff later. So.
1: What's going on?
0: It's a late dinner.
2: Well, you got that big debate.
0: Like a winner.
1: There's a debate tonight.
0: I like a winner.
1: Alex Williams says there's big rig trouble on 75 North in Marietta.
4: Yeah, this one is not moving. Eric, stalled out big rig 75 northbound right past North or South Marietta Parkway. It tried to get off to the right, didn't quite make it there, so it's stalled out in two right lanes right at the end of where South Marietta Parkway ramps onto 75 North. So those delays now stretch back to 285. You're not out of the woods once you get past it. You'll stack up again at the North 120 loop with delays staying with you up into Acworth. 575 northbound, a crowded ride as you make your way up to Highway 92 and Town Lake Parkway in Woodstock. How are things on I-85 heading toward Gwinnett County, Isabella Rodriguez?
15: Your ride on 85 northbound is slowing down through Norcross. Once you make your way past I-285, you'll be tapping those brakes until you reach Indian Trail Road. After that, your ride opens up and stays pretty smooth until you get to reach Old Peachtree Road in Suwanee, where you'll run into some other slowdowns. Next report in less than 10 minutes from the Amoco Transmissions 24-Hour Traffic Center, Tripleton Traffic, 95.5 WSB.
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24: At 5:30, I'm Bill Caiaccio with our top story. Hurricane Isaias is upgraded now to a Category 2 hurricane as it moves toward the Gulf Coast.
25: Everywhere from the mouth of the Mississippi River to Yankeetown, Florida has the potential for life-threatening storm surge inundation. We're most concerned about portions of the Mississippi, Alabama, and western Florida Panhandle Coast, where you could see inundation up to 7 feet above ground level.
24: National Hurricane Center Director Michael Brennan says landfall is expected tomorrow night, likely in the western Florida Panhandle. Governor Kemp today issuing a state of emergency for Georgia as Hurricane Isaias approaches the Gulf Coast. The governor says the storm could bring potentially dangerous conditions to Georgia.
26: It looks like we're going to be on the dirty side or the east side of this storm. So there's a strong wind threat for our state with possible wind gusts of 40 to 50 miles per hour.
24: Kemp says the state is hoping for the best but preparing for the worst. With the risk of a storm comes the risk of power outages. Georgia Power's Matthew Kent says they're prepared.
27: At this point, we've prepared as much as we can, and it's a wait and see game.
24: Kent says a team in Georgia Power Storm Center keeps an eye on resource management from poles to people. 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Right now, 80 degrees in Atlanta. Metro Atlanta bracing for the storm's impact, including heavy rain and wind.
28: A high wind watch is in effect for much of Metro Atlanta and North Georgia. This goes into effect Saturday morning and continues through Sunday morning. Winds of 15 to 25 miles per hour to be expected, with wind gusts as high as 45 to 50 miles per hour possible, especially in the higher elevations of the North Georgia Mountains.
24: Meteorologist Christina Edwards has Atlanta Radio's only five-day forecast coming up. New developments in the death of an inmate at the DeKalb County Jail. WSB's Veronica Waters reports live. Five inmates now face charges.
29: Yeah, Bill, the GBI charges five DeKalb County jail detainees ages 19 to 28 with the malice and felony murder of David Adu Wright. He died less than 48 hours after being locked up after a dust up with his cousin. Wright's family met with the GBI this morning.
30: It was encouraging, but on some levels, it was also frustrating for the family.
29: Their lawyer, Maureen Davis, tells me their firm's investigation points to a gang-led extortion for Wright's safety, and the family wants to see whoever was getting those payments on the outside charged, too.
30: They had contacted David's family, his girlfriend, and they demanded these cash payments. And shortly thereafter, David was attacked and ultimately murdered.
29: Now, the GBI has not confirmed that angle yet, but say their investigation continues. Reporting live, Veronica Waters, 95.5 WSB.
24: Attorneys for the family of Sequoria Turner are outraged over Republican gubernatorial candidate Rick Jackson refusing to stop using the girl's image in political mailers and a TV commercial using 911 audio from the night she died. Attorney Sean Williams says Sequoria's death should not become a political football.
5: For Rick Jackson's campaign to have chosen to use this strategy as a political weapon to win votes is shameful.
24: The campaign says in a statement the Turner family are not a political talking point, but a reason Jackson is running. A tattoo leads to the conviction of a Clayton County man in a rape case involving a teenage girl.
6: The 15-year-old victim told law enforcement that the man who raped her had a tattoo that read Florida boy across his chest. When the attorney general's office reopened the investigation, they were able to use that description to identify and arrest the suspect, 28-year-old Christopher Clark of Riverdale. He's charged with holding the teen against her will and raping her. Clark is one of five men now convicted of trafficking the 15-year-old. A Clayton County Superior Court judge sentenced Clark to 20 years in prison, followed by life on probation. Mary Ryan Howarth, 95.5 WSB.
24: With a hurricane heading toward the Gulf Coast, Jim Ryan reports residents are stocking up.
7: In years past, tourists and residents of hurricane-threatened communities would pile into grocery stores and empty the shelves. 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
8: Today is crazy busy.
7: Like Christine Crooks of Pensacola.
8: All the water's already sold out, which is upsetting everyone, of course.
7: Governor Ron DeSantis has declared a state of emergency for 25 Northwest Florida counties ahead of the storm.
24: It is 5:34 and time now for live team coverage of traffic and weather. And triple team traffic begins with Alex Williams.
4: Hey, Bill, found the reason for the extra delays on 85 North between Duluth and Suwannee. Got a crash 85 northbound, Highway 317, exit 111. Car is all crunched up in the left lane next to the HOT express lane. And it looks like now they might be blocking that HOT lane. So two left lanes are blocked. You're jammed from Highway 316. You can use Satellite Boulevard as an alternate. Hero units showing up to assist the stalled big rig in two right lanes in Marietta. 75 northbound at South Marietta Parkway. To watching a long, slow drive through downtown Atlanta, Isabella Rodriguez.
15: If you're traveling through Atlanta, be ready to hit the brakes. That slowdown starts on 85 southbound past Georgia 400 and on 75 southbound backing up near Morris Mill Road. On the downtown connector, traffic stays heavy through Midtown, but you'll finally catch a break once you get past I-20. Now heading northbound, that ride is also sluggish on I-75-85 northbound at Langford Parkway. You'll be on those brakes as well until you get past the downtown area through Midtown. Next report in less than 10 minutes from the AMCO Transmissions 24-hour traffic center, Tripleton Traffic, 95.5 WSB.
24: Now Atlanta Radio's only five-day forecast with meteorologist Christina Edwards.
28: Clouds moving in overnight will keep our temperatures in the low 60s for tomorrow morning. Tomorrow afternoon, mostly cloudy, and a few rain showers are possible late in the afternoon through the evening hours. Tomorrow's highs in the low 80s. The bulk of the heavy rain will arrive early Saturday morning, mainly after midnight, and continue through Saturday afternoon, as much as 2 to 4 inches of rainfall likely. In addition, winds will pick up on Saturday, gusting as high as 40 miles per hour for the metro area, up to 50 mile per hour winds possible in the North Georgia mountains. A drying trend on the way for Sunday, but breezy conditions continue into Monday.
24: 82 in Doraville, 83 in Suwannee, and 79 in Fairburn. 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

0: All right. Louisiana Senator John Kennedy, I said, hey, stick around, you know?
1: I'm here.
0: That's right. Just to opine whenever you like.
1: Okay.
2: He's going to be in the audience tonight for the big debate between Mike Collins.
0: There is a debate tonight.
2: And John Ossoff.
1: I'm not going to be there.
2: You're not going?
1: I'm going to meet John after. We're going to go get a drink. I'll have snacks.
0: I'm not asking this as a political question.
1: Of me?
0: No, not necessarily of you. Of the universe. Does Collins wear a wig?
2: I don't think so.
0: Okay.
2: He's got a mullet.
0: Yeah. I don't. The top part there, I kind of wonder about.
2: It does look a little sus.
1: He probably beat up a lot of people in high school.
0: That's not what I...
1: He looks like a bully to them.
0: I don't know. I'm asking as a follically challenged person myself. I'm not above it. I don't wear a wig, but I just want... Sometimes when I see that top thing, it kind of looks... It's always that middle part when it doesn't necessarily match the rest.
2: It's a little sus, but I don't think it is.
0: A little sus. We're going to leave it there. Yeah. We're not saying yes. We're not saying no. We're saying Collins wearing a wig, a little sus.
3: A little sus.
2: A little sus.
0: You don't know anymore because a lot of times these wigs, they're not like they were in the 70s.
3: No.
1: They call them systems.
0: That's right.
3: And pieces.
0: Yes, they do. And I wonder about, you know, when you see Mick Jagger or Paul McCartney, you know, they keep their hair at that kind of, and the middle part doesn't necessarily match the sides. Now, I will say this about aging rock stars, especially lead singers. I'd rather they do that. I don't want to see Mick Jagger with like a bald. I don't want to see Paul McCartney with a bald spot. I just don't. So if they do, I'm glad that they do. I don't know if they do. And I don't know if Collins does.
1: What do you think about Geddy Lee?
0: As far as his hair?
1: His hair.
0: I think that's his hair.
1: It's dyed.
0: Oh, sure. Yeah, it's dyed. Yeah,
1: it's dyed.
0: It sure is dyed.
1: But his voice is pretty good.
0: So we had Digger failed, flopped last week, right? And is the Social Reckoning coming this week? This weekend?
2: I believe it is. Let me check.
0: Starting to feel like there's going to be another big old bomb.
1: Well, who wants to see another movie about Facebook?
2: This is the third one, right?
0: No, this is the second.
2: Second. Okay, because it's Social Network first, right?
0: Social Network. So Aaron Sorkin wrote The Social Network, but wasn't it directed by a guy who did Trainspotting? What was that guy's name?
1: Madonna's husband?
0: No. Oh, that's right.
1: Guy Ritchie.
0: Guy Ritchie.
1: But I don't know. Did he do that?
0: What am I thinking of? Slumdog Millionaire.
1: Oh, I don't know.
0: Who was the guy who did that? I think it was directed by...
1: You mean Trump?
0: No. the guy who directed the social... Whatever it was, the first one.
2: Social Network.
0: Social Network was a bona fide, this guy makes really great movies. This one is written by Aaron Sorkin and I believe also directed by
1: David Fincher.
0: David Fincher, of course. Yes.
2: And it does come out this weekend.
0: Wait a minute. Which one? When you said David Fincher, this
1: one? He directed
0: one?
1: The Social Network.
0: Okay.
2: And Social Reckoning comes out this weekend.
0: Right. But my question is, Aaron Sorkin wrote the first one. It's very well written. He's the guy who wrote West Wing. He wrote The Jobs thing. He's known as a good writer. But I think that he's both writing and directing this one. Which I don't know how many movies he's directed.
1: You are correct.
0: So I don't know if he's...
1: Aaron Sorkin is doing the writing and the directing.
0: And has he directed many others?
2: He was the screenwriter of the original one, Social Network.
0: No, I just said that.
2: Okay, I'm just confirming.
0: The point is, he is the writer of the first one, but he is both directing and writing this one. All right. I only have so much patience.
1: Molly's Game... The Trial of the Chicago 7, which was a dramatization of the 68 Democratic National Convention.
0: I don't think that was considered a great
1: movie.
0: And
1: Being the Ricardos.
0: So maybe, he directed that?
1: Which was good. I thought it was all right.
0: But the point being is he's not a big-time, top-line director.
1: No, he's a damn good writer.
0: He's a good writer. So I'm wondering if maybe he got out over his skis on this one and maybe should have turned it over again to... a David Fincher or someone like that who knows how to make these things because the reviews aren't that good. They're saying that it's not very, it's like kind of like connect the dots, but no like humanity involved. Isn't there another one coming out with about Sam Altman? So there's a bunch of these coming at the same time.
4: He said he doesn't like it. Sam Altman.
3: Oh, doesn't
4: none of these people like these unflattering films?
0: What a surprise!
3: Oh, that's weird.
2: Except for Musk. Musk likes his, apparently.
4: He does,
2: right? Didn't Musk
0: call it? No. This is a bet. No, Musk does not like it.
4: No,
2: he doesn't.
0: No.
2: Okay. I thought he was saying he was for it.
0: No, no.
4: He's doing everything he can to keep it from being released.
0: Yeah, he won't even allow it. Yeah, he's trying. He's like the guy, who is that, William Randolph Hearst, who went out of his way to make sure nobody saw Citizen Kane. That's what Musk is doing. I heard the Musk one. Is it 4 hours long? This one with...
1: Seems long.
0: This one that's coming out about Elizabeth Holmes, that's 3 hours. I saw a review of that. And they were like, no spoilers. I'm like, well, what could be the spoilers? It's a documentary. I know
1: she goes to jail.
2: There's a great line from that movie from Elizabeth Holmes that we need to grab for the show.
3: Yeah,
2: and
3: what is it?
2: Why would you think I would deceive you?
0: Why would you think I would deceive you?
3: Why would you think I would deceive you?
4: So what did the review say? You said it was just too long? Or
0: For which one?
4: The one you were just talking about, the one with Elizabeth Holmes.
0: No. They said it flew by.
4: Oh.
0: It's something that's unlike any other documentary.
1: What about the nudity?
0: They didn't. It was a spoiler alert, so maybe they didn't want to let us know that there was.
3: It's not a big deal, guys.
0: So basically,
3: it's actually pretty cool.
0: It's basically you feel kind of claustrophobic because I think they do it in like TV ratio, and my understanding is there's a lot of close ups on faces.
3: Yeah.
0: But the two people I saw review it said that they thought it was like it just
1: is
0: whizzed
1: it
0: by.
1: An IMAX.
0: That would be something to see that face.
3: Getting an IMAX camera that close to my face. Would have been pretty intense.
1: I would think that would be very fun.
0: And Andrew Garfield is the one who's playing Sam Altman in the movie Artificial.
1: Spider-Man.
0: Yeah, he's saying that after playing Sam Altman, he stopped using ChatGPT. He said, I got a bit scared and doesn't trust the technology anymore.
5: I got scared.
0: So the question is whether this social reckoning will even do anything. If Digger didn't do it, not that it's the same thing, but it... A little highfalutin.
2: We've already had some huge box office hits earlier this year. Maybe people are
0: they're
2: pulling back a little bit.
0: Maybe they don't have the money anymore.
2: Yeah, maybe.
0: Yeah, I paid for...
1: Well, if you got to pay for gasoline to go to the movies.
0: That's right. You know, you're
1: going to cut back on the popcorn.
0: You're arguing against your own party, Senator John Kennedy.
1: I know things are expensive.
0: Okay, all right, so... You running for president?
1: I'm not running for nothing right now, so I can be honest.
2: You just don't like those goobers that could potentially be running for president.
1: Gooners?
0: That's what goobers.
1: Oh, goobers. Goobers.
0: You said if you thought everyone else from your party that was running
1: if
0: was
1: no
0: a goober.
1: Goobers are running, I'm getting in.
0: No, if goobers are running.
1: That's what I meant.
0: Okay. Alex Williams, I'm the man behind the man. Alex Williams says there's a crash on 85 North in Suwannee.
6: Yeah, this car is all crunched up. Police are with it, 85 northbound at Highway 317, exit number 111. It is knocking out the left lane next to the HOT lane, so the second left lane. Heavy delays stretch back to Highway 316. 316 eastbound also a little slow as you head out to Lawrenceville. 400 northbound, still tracking brake lights in Sandy Springs from 285 up past the North Springs MARTA station. What's the latest on I-75 in Cobb County, Isabella Rodriguez?
7: Well, we're seeing some progress on 75 northbound at that South Loop, exit 263, where a crash has been cleared. It was blocking two right lanes, but now all lanes are back open. However, we're still seeing some volume-related delays that extend all the way back towards the perimeter. And once you get past that, you'll run into some more slowdowns on 75 northbound as you make your way into Kennesaw. Next report in less than 10 minutes from the Trustdale AMCO Transmissions 24-hour traffic center, Triple Team Traffic 95.5 WSB.
8: When the weather is at its worst, states around the Gulf are preparing for the first Atlantic hurricane of the season.
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0: All right, so Trump did this rally in Texas. Was that last night?
2: Sure was.
0: Okay, so one thing, you know, just offhand, not being all political here, but, you know, if the president says that the elections were stolen in November, if you're a big fan of Trump, you might want to ask yourself, why is he in Texas for the third time? Texas should be in his back pocket. Texas is the reddest of red. Why is he there for a third time if they don't have some information right now about how they could lose this race? I don't know if they will. So while he's, and there was a lot of like protesters, which, you know, this is staged at this point. But man, that crowd gets rough. I don't know that you want to get in there and start rustling around.
2: Yeah, they're putting their hands on one guy getting removed from there.
0: I don't know that that's a smart thing to do. So he tells this funny story about how he's been mispronouncing vegan. And but there's something in here. As you listen to this, he kind of reveals something that I found quite interesting and quite odd.
1: You know, my wife told me, sir.
0: Okay, stop right there. Your wife refers to you as sir?
3: Doesn't everybody's wife call their husband sir?
4: Sir.
3: There she is.
4: Hello, sir. Hello, darling.
3: Hello, darling. Hello, ma'am.
1: You know, my wife told me, sir. Give me a favor. You have to do
0: I can't imagine my wife. I cannot imagine my wife. Sir, are you...
3: She used to say it like this. Mister.
4: Mister.
3: Yeah. Very beautiful, and I love everything about her. She's...
0: Say sir. How do you... Melania, do you say... This is what you say? You say sir?
4: No, I don't. Really, he
0: Did
4: calls
0: you just
4: me...
0: Melania, did you just burp?
4: No.
0: I could have sworn I heard
3: She
0: you.
3: Does that quite a bit.
4: No.
0: So
4: I
0: he's...
4: don't. I in reality, he comes to me and calls me, you know, mistress.
0: Oh. You're not, you're his wife. Yeah.
3: Okay, we're not gonna...
4: No, no, it's not, because I am his financial...
0: I see.
4: ...dominatrix.
3: No, I don't. Listen.
4: He is humiliated by me.
3: All right, I'm a pay pig. I'm a pay pig.
4: In public.
3: I'm a pay pig.
4: He loves it.
0: All right, let's go to the
3: audio. I like to be shamed and have to pay money to be told to shut up. I'm a pay pig. What are you going to do about it?
1: You know, my wife told me, sir...
4: Give me money.
1: You know, my wife told me, sir, do me a favor. You have to do me just a little bit. Is that vegan? It's vegan. I don't know about that stuff. I'm not into it. And he said, it's vegan. Please pronounce that word properly. I called it vegan. Vegan. I thought it was... How the hell would I know? I like steak.
23: So he's just talking to Texas.
3: Steak.
1: She says hello to everybody. Melania says hello.
0: What would you see? Your pocket?
3: She texted me. Hello.
4: Everybody. Hi.
0: Tell them to.
3: Vegan.
4: The idiots in the South Texas store.
3: Dumb vegans.
2: I have a question.
3: Sir.
2: If Melania calls Trump sir, what does Natalie Harp call Trump?
23: No, whatever he wants. Whatever he wants, I'll tell you. I'll say whatever he wants.
3: Daddy.
23: I would love to call you sir if that's
3: Daddy.
23: Right.
3: Daddy. I don't want... I better get away for that. Call me Daddy.
23: I totally get it. I'm going to say it. I promise.
0: Alex Williams says, sir, 285 is sluggish.
6: Yes, sir, it is. Eric, right now, 285 westbound. Watching a few brake lights around the airport. Actually starting to improve. We'd like to see that. Just some delays as you get through those airport tunnels passing Riverdale Road and over to I-85. 285 eastbound. I'm also tracking some brake lights from Moreland Avenue, passing Flat Shoals up toward I-20 and Glenwood Road, trying to make your way through that construction zone. If you're on 400 northbound, still crowded in Sandy Springs. No change there from 285 to the North Springs MARTA station. And then a few more waves of volume out of Alpharetta into Cumming. We've been keeping our eye on trouble on I-85 in Gwinnett County, Isabella Rodriguez.
24: That's right. 85 northbound in Suwannee. You'll run into some delays approaching that Lawrenceville-Suwannee Road. Now with backups extending all the way back towards Highway 316, all due to a crash knocking out a left lane. This is going to slow your ride down as you approach Highway 316. Next report in less than 10 minutes from the ANCO Transmissions 24-Hour Traffic Center. 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Triple Team Traffic, 95.5 WSB.
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13: 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Our top story, Isaias is now a Category 2 hurricane with winds of 100 miles per hour as it heads toward the Gulf Coast. Georgia is preparing for the worst.
14: A new state of emergency is issued to make arrangements ahead of Hurricane Isaias. Governor Kemp urges residents to make plans now as well, like stocking up on food, water, and other necessities. He says Georgia has learned a lot from past hurricanes Michael and Helene.
28: We have a very experienced team, very comfortable with, you know, the way everybody's handling things. We've learned a lot over the years.
14: Georgia residents should prepare for heavy rain, possible flooding, and possible tornadoes. 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
13: And stay with your severe weather station, 95.5 WSB and the WSB radio app as we continue tracking the storm all weekend long. Right now, it's 80 degrees in Atlanta. The storm will be a big rainmaker for our area.
29: A flood watch goes into effect starting Friday night and continues through Sunday morning. As much as 2 to 4 inches of rainfall likely for the metro Atlanta area, with some locally higher totals possible where some of the stronger storms roll through.
13: And we could also see tropical storm force winds. Meteorologist Christina Edwards has Atlanta Radio's only 5-day forecast coming up. We have an update late today from the University of Alabama on the UGA-Bama football game. The game remains scheduled as planned, but the school says it is closely monitoring weather conditions. There will, however, be no outdoor activities allowed on campus prior to noon, including tailgating. Kickoff is scheduled for 7:30 Saturday night, and you can hear the game live on 95.5 WSB, your home of the Dogs. The family of an 8-year-old girl shot near a burned-out Wendy's in Atlanta years ago wants her death left out of political ads.
30: First, Sequoia Turner's mother saw Rick Jackson campaign mailers with her daughter's image. Then, the commercial where her voice is heard on 911 audio crying as she holds the dying girl.
31: It is disgraceful.
30: Family attorney Sean Williams says it may be legal to use the 911 audio, but it's morally irresponsible.
31: This family has suffered enough. They deserve compassion, dignity, and respect, and not to have their daughter's death turn into a political football.
30: A campaign spokesman denies using the Turner family as a political talking point. 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
13: An inmate dies at the Atlanta federal prison.
32: Serving a 12-year sentence at FCI Atlanta, 36-year-old Ikaika Adams-Feeney dies in custody. The inmate was found unresponsive and employees performed life-saving measures, but officials say he died on the scene. The GBI has been notified of his death. Adams-Feeney had been in custody at FCI Atlanta since December 2025. He was sentenced in the District of Hawaii for possession of a firearm, assault, and possession of methamphetamine. methamphetamine with intent to distribute. Officials say nobody else was injured in the incident and there was no threat to the public. Jordan Brown, 95.5 WSB.
13: Five inmates now face charges in connection with a death at the DeKalb County Jail. 24-year-old David Adurite died in custody after just 2 days at the jail. His family attorney says six men went into Adurite's cell and he never came out. The GBI says the five inmates are all charged with murder, aggravated assault, tampering with evidence, and more. Finding an apartment in Atlanta is getting tougher.
1: If you're looking for

0: WSB.
1: Atlanta Housing holds a groundbreaking today as construction begins on phase two of Bowen Homes. John Bowen says his great-grandparents would be proud of what the old public housing development is becoming.
2: To see it reborn is, and to know that this rebirth is going to continue decades into the future is just very gratifying.
1: 69 of the 112 units will be considered affordable housing. The mixed-use development will also have community gathering spaces like a theater room for residents. It is now 6:04. The Von Hessler Doctrine continues in less than 2 minutes. Right now, live team coverage of traffic and weather. Triple Team Traffic starts with Alex Williams.
3: Tow truck on the scene to clear out this crash in Suwannee. Bill, 85 northbound. For now, they're still in that left lane next to the HOT lane at Highway 317, exit 111. Keeping that ride stacked up back in Duluth as you make your way north of Highway 316. Elsewhere, checking the ride on the south side, 75 northbound. Still a little crowded through McDonough from Highway 155, but those delays will thin out nicely once you clear Jotico Road. Big jam on I-20 out east, Isabella Rodriguez.
4: We're seeing trouble out in Conyers. I-20 eastbound, we're seeing a crash that's at Highway 138. If you're heading east through Rockdale County, watch for these slowdowns as you approach the scene. Next report in less than 10 minutes from the AMCO Transmissions 24-hour traffic center. Triple Team Traffic, 95.5 WSB.
1: 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Here's meteorologist Christina Edwards.
5: Clouds moving in overnight will keep our temperatures in the low 60s for tomorrow morning. Tomorrow afternoon, mostly cloudy, and a few rain showers are possible late in the afternoon through the evening hours. Tomorrow's highs in the low 80s. The bulk of the heavy rain will arrive early Saturday morning, mainly after midnight, and continue through Saturday afternoon, as much as 2 to 4 inches of rainfall likely. In addition, winds will pick up on Saturday, gusting as high as 40 miles per hour for the metro area, up to 50 mile per hour winds possible in the North Georgia mountains. A drying trend on the way for Sunday, but breezy conditions continue into Monday.
1: 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I'm Bill Caiaccio, 95.5 WSB.
6: Correctamundo Caiaccio. Hour 4 of the Von Hessler Doctrine begins right now. And you know, listen, I hope everybody is safe this weekend, whether you're here, whether you're in Alabama, wherever, the hurricane. It's going to be a tropical storm by the time it gets to most people. But I hope everybody's safe. But you know, here it's, we haven't had, this is our first hurricane. And so I had forgotten about this ritual, but here they go. All the reporters down on the beach. This is the most idiotic. What do we get out of it? Oh, her hair is blowing. She must be right when she says a hurricane is coming. My goodness. Oh, look at that. And usually in this point, it's like nothing's going on. And it starts drizzling. All right, we're here. It's drizzling.
7: The worst is when you
6: There's no need to have a person there. I know Dan Rather did it. Maybe when he did it the first time, it was like kind of interesting. No one had done it. Well, yeah, but I mean, that was, yeah, his whole thing was, right. He would go into the middle of the wars and stuff. So he went into it, he did it, and I get it. But it doesn't mean that every national and local television station has to have somebody down there. Have you ever, I saw something somewhere, this was years ago. So you see the shot of the reporter you're watching on the beach. But I saw one time they pulled out like a bird's eye view, and there were like 15 of them, like 8 feet apart. On the beach doing the same thing.
8: I saw one with Anderson Cooper where he is in a boat. Yeah. And when they pulled the camera back, you saw that it wasn't really that deep. And a guy was walking and it was only up to his ankles.
6: That was a flood, right? That was like he was in a street or something.
8: Yeah.
6: No,
8: yeah.
6: He had waders on.
8: Yeah.
6: And it didn't even come up to his knee.
8: Yeah.
6: It's just like, you know, it's okay, I get it. Like somebody thought, hey, I'll go out there. And probably for that first crew of people who did it, it hadn't been done before. It's something new. This is a ratings-driven business. But I mean, now it's like we have to do it. Just like how much Thanksgiving is going to cost this year. It's a story that just has to be done every year. But at least that one has some value to it.
7: I love when they're all doing the live shots, and especially when it's this far out, you start to see like people walking their dog on the beach behind them.
6: Exactly.
7: That's the worst part. You're like, it's starting to get bad, Bill. And then you're like, oh, and then you see the person walk by. Like, oh.
6: Some Florida hick walks in.
9: I leave.
6: It's your home, right?
9: This is my home. I live on this beach.
6: That's right. Not going to take that away from you.
9: No, sir.
7: This is my town.
9: It's my
4: dog.
9: Remember
4: that one guy that
9: beach.
4: Stayed in a sailboat?
6: Oh,
4: during that hurricane?
7: Oh, yeah, did he live?
6: Did he live?
7: Right. Yeah, in Tampa.
4: Yeah, he was fine.
6: Because this all starts for me with the guy.

0: on
1: Mount St. Helens.
0: Yeah, that's the first one I remember in real time, because I think that was 80 or...
2: I go nowhere.
0: Was that 82?
3: It was 80.
0: 83, maybe?
3: 1980.
0: Was it?
3: Mm-hmm.
0: You sure?
3: Positive.
0: Okay. I'll take your word for it if you're positive. So that's the first one, like, in real time that I remember watching the story. And yeah, he got blown to bits. Got blown to
3: allegedly.
0: Kingdom Come.
3: Allegedly.
0: Oh, what do you think? The aliens came and picked him up? Allegedly. Because there was a movie they made, and I think actually they showed footage of somebody who was still there, and the movie ends with the camera just going out.
3: Yeah. Well, there was a guy that was working... a journalist, a photographer who was there, and he was lost because the movie's about him.
0: Okay. And it's kind of stark. It just ends where his footage ends when it blows.
3: They found his camera.
0: Yeah.
3: And they have the footage from that. But
0: was he covering the old man who wouldn't leave?
3: Well, he's part of the movie. Art Carney played him in the movie.
0: That's right.
3: The old man.
0: That's right. But I remember
3: I watched that movie over and over again. It was on HBO.
0: Yeah.
3: And then I was like, I remember watching the map where we were going to get the ash. In Pennsylvania, that the ash from the Mount St. Helens is going to... So I was out looking for it all the time. When's the ash coming?
0: Back then, like HBO, there would be these movies that would play so... what was that one, Turk something?
3: Turk 182. That was a theatrical movie.
0: Yeah.
3: Turk 182.
0: It played, but it didn't do anything in theaters.
3: No,
0: I remember.
3: It was Timothy Hutton.
0: Yeah. And I mean, this movie was on HBO every night for a year.
3: You remember the Terry Fox movie?
0: No.
3: He was the one-legged runner.
0: He ran
3: across Canada or something.
0: Yes, I do remember.
3: That was on all the time. And Heart Like a Wheel about...
0: Heart Like a Wheel.
3: It was Bonnie Bedelia with some female
0: racer. No, it was drag racer, Cha-Cha.
3: Muldowney
0: or something like that.
1: Yeah. Wait, Cha-Cha.
0: Cha-Cha. She was a female drag racer, and I believe that I saw her live in Memphis, Tennessee.
3: Really?
0: Yes. And I think she also was in the Indy 500.
1: I thought that name was the name from Greece.
0: It might be.
1: I'm Cha-Cha something, the best dancer at St. Bernadette's.
0: There's a Cha-Cha.
1: With the worst reputation.
0: I believe it was Cha-Cha.
3: I'm looking right. Shirley Muldowney was her nickname, Cha-Cha.
0: Because
3: I think Cha-Cha is from Greece.
0: Well, yeah. We'll find out. Does she have a nickname?
1: They call me Cha-Cha.
3: Well.
1: I'm pretending to be a teenager, but I'm 42.
0: When high schools and stuff, or even Broadway, when they do Greece on stage... Do they change the words to that first song?
3: Which one?
1: Which song?
0: The one, Did She Put Up a Fight?
3: Oh.
1: No.
3: No, they don't change it. They probably do Grease Lightning, though.
0: Yeah.
3: Because there's a couple lines.
1: There's some weird stuff in that song, that part.
0: She's a real wagon.
1: And the chicks will, rhymes with scream.
0: Yeah, okay, I get that. But I mean, this whole thing about men and women, you know, Tell me more. Did she put up a fight? It just sounds to me...
1: But it's about the past. Well,
3: it's about the courting process.
0: I'm not offended. I'm just wondering in this world.
1: If you had like 10 years a slave, are you going to edit out those parts?
3: Did she get out of the ropes?
1: did she let you set her on fire?
0: Because it was the girls. Right? It's the back and forth. The girls are, was it love at first sight?
1: Yeah.
0: Tell me more. Uh-huh. Did she put up a fight?
3: Uh-huh.
1: We got cold.
3: I haven't been to a local high school to watch
0: that's your new beat. Get off the beach. I want you in local high schools telling me how they're censoring once beloved Broadway productions.
3: How do they do O Calcutta at high schools?
0: I don't even know that song.
3: No, the play O Calcutta.
0: I don't know that play.
3: You never heard of that? It was the longest running off Broadway where everybody's naked the whole time.
0: Oh yeah, I've heard of it, but I don't really know what it is or what it's about. I don't think they do those in high school.
3: Yes, that's the joke.
0: What about hair?
3: Hair? You could do hair.
0: Yeah, somebody
1: wear a bodysuit or something.
3: Okay. Well, yeah, there'd have to be no nudity, but you could do hair. It's about drugs in Vietnam. I think you'd have to update
0: draft dodgers burning the card. And I only saw the movie.
3: Poor Treat Williams.
0: What happened to Treat Williams?
3: He's in the movie. His character got sent off to Vietnam.
0: Oh, that's right. Does it? Hair was all right. Godspell, unwatchable.
3: I like Hair. I never got into Godspell.
1: The play Godspell can be good. The movie is awful.
0: It starts out in New York City, and this guy, he looks like Leo Sayers walking around. It's just like, what is happening here? Not a fan.
3: No.
0: I guess that's what I'm saying.
3: Well, Jared is a huge Leo Sayers fan.
4: Big time.
0: You make me feel like
2: I can dance, I can dance.
4: Gonna dance the night away.
0: See, he knows. It comes up on his karaoke might be on one of the radios.
4: Excuse me, I grew up with that.
2: You got a cute web talking.
0: Is he still around, Leo?
1: Wait, what did he sing in Godspell?
0: No, no, I'm saying this guy looked like
1: him. Oh, he looked like
0: him. Yeah.
1: Oh,
0: it was okay. Like a guy with a permed hair.
3: 70s, well, you know who white guy
1: is?
3: Afro.
1: Yeah. Who's Jesus is, what's his name from Titanic? The, like, architect or whatever.
0: The architect from Titanic.
1: Yeah, he's a famous actor.
0: Okay, well, that makes sense that he'd be in one movie and then he'd be in another movie.
1: Well, I'm just saying, he's that guy, and you don't think about him being that guy. Well, that's
3: Leo DiCaprio. So
0: unlike most people in this world. Unlike most people in this world, I've seen Titanic once.
3: Victor Garber.
0: I had the two cassettes. Saw Forrest Gump once. Enjoyed it. That's all I needed.
3: I had the two VHS tapes for it. I remember the first VHS when I was a kid didn't like that part because it took forever for the boat to sink.
0: Yeah.
3: Second one, the boat sinking the entire time. The good stuff. That was the good stuff.
0: Yeah. I like the whole.
3: As an adult, I appreciate the old movie.
0: If you go back to Titanic, is it still good? Is it still live?
3: I've only seen it once in the theater.
0: It holds up.
1: I mean, it's still bad.
3: Yeah, it's still boring.
0: I remember liking it. What do you need? How many people have to die on screen for you to be interested?
3: Ten times the amount.
1: I wish there were more like mothers and babies, you know, drowning.
3: I mean, it's okay.
1: You see it once.
3: What else do you need to? It's not like Star Wars. You want to watch Star Wars again?
0: When's the last time you watched Star Wars?
3: The original?
0: Yeah.
3: Well, within the last year.
0: Yeah. Do you watch it every year?
3: Usually. I tried to start at the beginning to get Gil to watch it. You know, so I started with Phantom Menace, and I swear to God, he said this. When is it not going to be boring?
0: Yeah, even for kids.
3: He was
1: four, like, babe, never. Or five. He's too young.
0: No, he was five.
3: No, he knows. He can watch Superman. We watched the new Superman. Yeah. He loved it.
0: Okay.
1: Those prequels are bad.
0: What about Supergirl?
3: That's too advanced. He has the Supergirl comic books, and he likes those.
0: All right. Alex Williams.
2: You got it. That's
0: your Leo Sayer update.
3: We need to have more of these. Maybe do a Leo Sayer update.
0: Everyone wants to know.
3: Every Thursday.
5: How about somebody from 20 years ago instead of 50 years ago?
0: Okay. We'll come back and talk all about Kendrick Lamar. Alex Williams says there's a crash, unfortunately, on I-20 East in Conyers.
6: Yeah, and a big jam behind this one, Eric. This is I-20 Eastbound at Highway 138, exit 82. Crash at times blocking all lanes. Right now, I see a tow truck going down the shoulder trying to get to this scene to hopefully clear it up. But that ride is cooked all the way back to Sigmund Road. Some of your alternates, you can use Covington Highway, Iris Drive, or Dogwood Drive to get around this crash as they work to clean it up. We do have some better news, though, for you on I-85 in Gwinnett County, Isabella Rodriguez.
7: You will have a much better ride on I-85 northbound through Suwanee. The delays approaching Lawrenceville-Suwanee Road are improving, all because that crash that was in the left lane has been cleared. All lanes are back open as you're leaving Highway 316 and onto I-85 northbound. 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Next report in less than 10 minutes from the Amoco Transmissions 24-hour traffic center, Triple T Traffic, 95.5 WSB.
8: When the weather is at its worst,
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0: Man, I'm looking to have some fun today, but we are getting into some weird territory. This is like kind of like stuff that 1970s sci-fi movies, you know. Let's just sell this. Pete Hegseth says public can watch Fort Hood shooter's execution.
1: Whoa.
0: I mean, the guy deserves it. I'm not arguing that.
3: Well,
0: I'm not
3: gonna
0: getting
3: do
0: into
3: it,
0: the death penalty.
3: But let's do pay-per-view so the government can make some money.
0: Maybe we could pay down this debt, huh?
3: No, give it away for free. What a loser.
0: You know, we're starting to get back. So public executions, like, are we going to start doing them in the square, in the town square now? As executions as entertainment.
3: Off with their head.
0: Quite interesting. Like I say, you know, he got the death penalty. I thought they'd already killed him. I didn't even know he was still alive. But that's...
3: He can't do that.
0: Why can't he?
3: I mean, they can, but I don't think they should.
0: I mean, it's just odd. It's just an odd thing to want to do. I feel like you can just tell me, you know, he was executed. Okay, justice was done as good as, you know, you can never get the lives back. But, you know, all right.
3: I know, but think about it. If you sell.
0: Oh, you're talking about a way to bring down the debt.
3: Hear me out. Sell the debt. Okay, you could sell it, break down the debt, put it on pay-per-view. But the other thing you could do is, you know how you can pay to get, you know, expedited visa to stay here?
0: Yeah.
3: Let somebody buy the opportunity to pull the trigger.
0: Oh, I see what you're saying.
3: $10 million.
0: Oh yeah, like a lottery kind of thing.
3: Yeah,
0: like you get a golden ticket.
3: Yeah,
0: and
3: a golden bullet.
0: The golden bullet.
1: I and got then a golden bullet. I'm gonna shoot you publicly.
3: Trump
1: in
3: needs to hire me
1: back.
0: Yeah,
3: I don't want the baggage that comes with that, but I'll take the money.
0: Well, no, usually with my understanding, with when you get executed by firing squad.
3: Yeah.
0: So you'll have like 7 shooters, 6 of them are blanks. Out of the 7, they never know which one actually killed the person because they're all sharpshooters, so they're all going to aim perfectly well.
3: You hope.
0: So, Well, I mean, they're sharpshooters.
3: They're not doing it in Tennessee.
0: I'm not standing there.
3: We're going to do it in Tennessee where there's a likelihood it might not work.
0: Hegseth is a man. He's got a strange
1: loser.
14: Do you see the? Do you think he came up with that idea? Or
0: yeah, I do.
14: You do?
0: Yeah, I wouldn't be. Yes, I do.
14: Did you guys?
0: Because it's all spectacle. Yeah. Everything's spectacle.
14: There was a viral video yesterday, and I wonder if this is coming out. The story, because he was lagging behind like a bunch of recruits that were all doing the.
0: He shows up and he exercises with them, right?
14: And he was lagging behind when they were doing their running test, and people were making fun of him online.
0: Well, so now it's like, hey, you know, maybe Trump should just show up and shoot him.
3: I'll do it. All right, what do you do here? You take it out.
0: I mean, it was quite a while ago, but it was an awful thing this guy did.
3: 2009.
0: Yeah, it's an awful thing what he did. Absolutely. I get it. But I mean, so I'm not arguing that part of it. But you can just tell me that someone was executed. I'll believe you. Yeah, I don't need to tune in and be entertained
3: and
0: by
3: then it lives forever.
0: Oh, clips, yes. Then it's forever. Media. Kids see it. I guess that's the kind of the idea. Well, if somebody sees it, then they won't do it. I don't know.
14: Yeah,
0: I don't
14: know.
0: I mean, people still did stuff back in the day when they would hang people in the town square. There was probably less crime, to be honest with you.
3: Yeah, but the elephants haven't been stampeding. Remember when they hanged that elephant?
0: Was that in Alabama?
3: I don't know where it was. They hanged it off a bridge.
14: I remember that. Right. Yeah.
3: Well, you remember seeing it.
14: It was in Tennessee.
0: Yes, I think it was.
14: Yeah, it was near Knoxville, I believe.
0: The elephant was part of a circus, I think, that went through town.
3: Yeah.
0: And it, you know, they were parading it through town. And
14: Murderous Mary was her name.
0: Yeah. And it,
1: take that, elephant.
0: It went nuts.
1: Tell your friend.
0: A kid in the crowd got killed. And yes, they hung the elephant. Yeah. They had to get like these. Chains.
1: Like a crane.
14: They had to get
0: cranes.
14: A crane.
0: It was two cranes to.
14: Picture of this is wild.
0: Still entertaining 100 years later. Alex Williams says I-20 East is still jammed into Congress.
6: All due to the crash on I-20 eastbound, Eric, just past Highway 138, exit 82. Times has all lanes shut down, but it's mostly working in those left lanes, and it is a terrible ride behind it trying to leave Lithonia. If you'd like, you can use Covington Highway as an alternate. Elsewhere, 85 northbound, it's gotten a little bit better. We're still seeing some delays up into Suwanee from Highway 316 due to that earlier trouble at Highway 317 that has since cleared. Keeping a sharp eye on the 285 ride through DeKalb County, it's Isabella Rodriguez.
2: Your ride on 285 eastbound is sluggish, especially as you make your way past Georgia 400. Your sluggish ride stays with you as you approach I-85 and DeKalb County. And once you get past I-85, you will tap those brakes all the way down towards Highway 278 as you make your way past Clarkston. Next report in less than 10 minutes from the AMCO Transmissions 24-Hour Traffic Center. Triple Team Traffic, 95.5 WSB.
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28: At 6:30, I'm Bill Caiaccio, news sponsored by D. Geller & Son Jewelers. Our top story, the first Atlantic hurricane of the year is expected to make landfall on the Gulf Coast this weekend.
29: We could see life-threatening storm surge inundation along portions of the northern Gulf Coast as Isaias is expected to make landfall as a hurricane late Friday night into early Saturday.
28: National Hurricane Center Director Michael Brennan says Isaias is now a Category 2 storm with maximum winds of 100 miles per hour. Saturday's Georgia-Alabama football game is still on his schedule, but the University of Alabama says today there will be no outdoor activities allowed on campus before noon Saturday, including tailgating. Ahead of the storm, Governor Kemp issues a state of emergency for Georgia. He says they're hoping for the best but preparing for the worst.
30: My executive order also allows for calling up the Georgia National Guard, up to 500 troops. We don't believe we're going to need this, but we want to have that option.
28: Georgia Emergency Management and Homeland Security urge residents to have a plan in place in case there's flooding or tornadoes. With the risk of a storm comes the risk of power outages. Georgia Power's Matthew Kent says they're prepared.
31: We do take a few extra steps to make sure that we are appropriately positioned with crews to make sure that we can respond as quickly as possible and to do that safely.
28: Kent says a team in Georgia Power's Storm Center keeps an eye on resource management from poles to people. 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Right now it's 78 degrees in Atlanta. The storm will bring heavy rain and wind to the Atlanta area.
32: A high wind watch is in effect for much of Metro Atlanta and North Georgia. This goes into effect Saturday morning and continues through Sunday morning. Sustained winds of 15 to 25 miles per hour to be expected, with wind gusts as high as 45 to 50 miles per hour possible, especially in the higher elevations of the North Georgia Mountains.
28: 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Charges are filed today in the death of an inmate in DeKalb County. WSB's Veronica Waters reports live. Five detainees are charged.
33: That's right, Bill. The family of David Edu Wright met with the GBI this morning and learned five men between 19 and 28 are charged with malice and felony murder in his stabbing in DeKalb's jail. Family attorney Mallory Davis tells me the Wrights are encouraged yet frustrated that not everyone connected has either not been found or charged yet. He says before this attack, the family was contacted with an extortion attempt.
34: The demand was a request that they pay a Cash App money for David's safety or use of this phone. Our concern is that the individual who was receiving that payment should be prosecuted as well.
33: Davis says the GBI has not confirmed that angle yet, but that their investigation, they say, continues. Reporting live, Veronica Waters, 95.5 WSB.
28: A man is arrested for a murder in Smyrna this summer.
35: While responding to car break-ins, Smyrna police find a murder suspect that was on the run for 3 months. Trey Webb is now in custody and charged with murder, along with other charges. Back in July, officers found a man shot to death inside of a car involved in a single vehicle accident. Several law enforcement agencies have been looking for Webb ever since, until Thursday. Officers came to Spring Road after calls for auto theft and saw Webb with another man breaking into cars. Smyrna police says the victim's family has been notified of Webb's arrest and supported detectives throughout the investigation. Jordan Brown, 95.5 WSB.
28: Police connect a new suspect to a triple shooting in Buford.
2: Gwinnett County officers found one person dead and two people injured after a shooting at Laurel Crossings Parkway. Detectives say Marvin Wiley, who was killed, and Emaud Taylor, who was injured, were both involved in an armed robbery. Police later found another suspect, Brinson Crumbly, who was in custody along with Taylor. Crumbly and Taylor both faced several charges, including felony murder and armed robbery. The third person, Ortegas Bennett, was injured on the scene but is not charged in this incident. Mary Ryan Howarth, 95.5 WSB.
28: If you have an outstanding traffic violation or an active bench warrant in Brookhaven, now's your chance to settle your case. During the month of October, the city is offering limited amnesty. The goal is to settle outstanding violations with the court, reduce arrests, and decrease the court's caseload. It is 6:34. Time now for live team coverage of traffic and weather. And Triple Team traffic starts with Alex Williams.
6: Still a rough go of it through Conyersville. I-20 eastbound. Delays find you just east of Sigmund Road over a crash that's still been blocking at least one lane past Highway 138, exit 82. If you'd like, you got the access roads you can use, such as Irish Drive or Dogwood Drive. Looking for new trouble down by the airport on 285 eastbound, the outer loop just past Riverdale Road. Yep, just found it. Looks like only a right lane getting by this crash in the airport tunnels. As you approach I-75, you can hop off at Riverdale Road, take Forest Parkway towards 75 as an alternate. What's it looking like through downtown, Isabella Rodriguez?
2: It's not looking too good. If you're heading on 7585 northbound, you're going to run into some major delays once you approach Highway 166 Langford Parkway. That stays with you up past I-20 through the Grady Curve, and it doesn't clear until you're well into the Midtown area, North Avenue by the Georgia Tech buildings. On 75 southbound, those delays start around Moores Mill Road, and on 85 southbound, those delays start past Georgia 400. That stays with you as you merge onto the downtown connector, and it doesn't improve until you get past I-20. Next report in less than 10 minutes from the AMCO Transmissions 24-Hour Traffic Center, Triple Team Traffic, 95.5 WSB.
28: Now Atlanta Radio's only five-day forecast with meteorologist Christina Edwards.
32: Clouds moving in overnight will keep our temperatures in the low 60s for tomorrow morning. Tomorrow afternoon, mostly cloudy, and a few rain showers are possible late in the afternoon through the evening hours. Tomorrow's highs in the low 80s. The bulk of the heavy rain will arrive early Saturday morning, mainly after midnight, and continue through Saturday afternoon, as much as 2 to 4 inches of rainfall likely. In addition, winds will pick up on Saturday, gusting as high as 40 miles per hour for the metro area, up to 50 mile per hour winds possible in the North Georgia mountains. A drying trend on the way for Sunday, but breezy conditions continue into Monday.
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4: Jared Yamamoto, I believe that there you have an open micer who wants to give me the business.
8: Von Hessler, are you talking about Joe Rogan being the same and boring all the time? Listen, man, I'm in a haul truck 10 hours a day. I got to have something to listen to, whether it's you, Joe Rogan, or whoever else. Yeah, it's all the same, but, you know, you do it every day, too.
4: Dude, listen, I actually, you bring up something that I'd never think of, because I see, like, YouTube clips of whatever guest is on Joe Rogan, and then if I'm enjoying the guest, maybe I'll watch the next clip or two or three clips. So I watch podcasts. He brings up something that I don't think about, is that so many people just listen to podcasts. So like if you're a delivery driver or something like that, yeah, it makes a lot of sense that a podcast is 3 hours long or something like that. So, hey, man, thanks for teaching me something there.
11: Yeah.
4: Way to go.
12: We have more open mics if you'd like them.
4: Are they any good?
12: Well,
4: I mean, listen, this is not a show about filler. We're not just going to fill.
12: Fill it up.
4: If there's interest.
12: Well, since we had
4: Tim, you ready to knock off with this? Yeah.
13: We did have Senator Kennedy filling in for Paul Stanley.
11: Yeah, and I'm still here.
4: Oh, he's hanging out?
13: And this listener has his own Senator Kennedy.
4: Oh,
13: twist.
4: No, I'm not somebody who's competing with Tim Andrews.
11: Oh, a guy doing an impression.
4: I don't
11: like to hear it.
13: Okay. Let's hear it. Right.
15: There once was a senator named Kennedy who spoke about sex and profanity when one day he heard bestiality was the word, and he thought the FBI lost its sanity.
11: Look at that.
4: Right. Like, you know what?
11: Well,
4: that's not exactly
11: I
4: my...
11: I knew a man from Nantucket.
4: No, Senator Kennedy.
11: And you know the thing about him was...
4: Yeah.
11: Well, it was so long...
4: No, we don't need to know.
11: Oh, you don't do that?
4: No, we don't do that.
11: More of a satellite radio.
4: That's right. We don't do blue. We don't work blue here on the FCC-regulated...
11: I understand.
4: Airwaves, for heaven's sake.
11: Ding dong. That's what I was talking about.
4: Well, we don't need to get into that. Of course.
13: We also have another open mic that's a little upset with you, but not mad,
4: okay,
13: but a little bit a little upset.
4: What, do people just give me the business now?
13: You be the judge.
4: People
13: here.
4: Are just upset with Von Hessler?
13: You brought this up earlier this week.
16: Good morning, Von Hessler.
4: Good afternoon.
16: Caught up from last night's show on the pod, and I'm upset. I quite literally started reading Frankenstein yesterday. Uh-huh. And you went and ruined it.
4: No.
17: Way to go.
16: It's a social commentary on AI.
4: No, hold on.
16: I need a spoiler alert.
12: Yeah.
16: Bud, come on, Eric.
4: No.
16: I need a spoiler alert.
4: No. You can read Frankenstein, Mary Shelley's Frankenstein.
11: That book came out 1,000 years ago.
4: just fine. I was just talking about the point of the book. I didn't reveal anything that happens. And by the way, who doesn't know the story of Frankenstein at this point?
11: He moves to 1313 Mockingbird Lane and marries Lily.
4: That's exactly... talk about spoiler
11: what
4: alert.
11: What a weird show that was.
4: Which one was it?
11: Well, the monster.
4: Yeah, the monster.
11: Is Frankenstein's monster.
4: Uh-huh.
11: And he marries a she-vampire.
4: That's correct.
11: Whose father's a vampire.
4: That's correct.
11: But they have a werewolf baby.
4: How does that happen?
11: And a beautiful... blonde girl.
4: It's like the whole universal world of monsters
11: right.
4: in one house.
11: And then every time a guy comes over to their house to court Marianne.
4: Yeah.
11: They run away in fear.
4: That's right.
11: Why?
4: And then the big, well, because there's monsters in the house.
11: But they're nice people.
4: But the joke is that the monster people think that she's really ugly and
11: that's
4: no guy
11: true.
4: Would ever.
11: That's
4: she's
11: why
4: a,
11: they
4: she's
11: run
4: a hottie.
11: Away. Right.
4: She's a hottie. But
11: I also preferred the Addams Family.
4: I don't know the Addams Family. Can I be honest with you?
11: John Astin?
4: For some reason, I loved the Munsters. And I don't know. Like
11: was it too highfalutin
4: for
11: you?
4: It was like too deep or something when I was a kid. Obviously, it was probably the better show.
11: How about
4: show.
11: The movies with Ralph? Julia.
4: Never saw him.
11: Oh,
4: I've never been interested.
17: Those are great.
11: Angelica
13: so wait,
11: Houston.
13: You haven't watched Wednesday? You haven't
11: no,
13: nobody watches
11: no.
13: that.
11: No, that's not true. Wednesday,
4: oh,
11: my
4: you can't
11: kids
4: say
11: watch
4: it. You can't say
12: I meant younger people
4: yeah,
12: watch
4: by
12: it.
4: The way, we're old. You can't
12: I know.
4: Say
12: I said younger
11: nobody
12: people.
11: Nobody watches it.
4: Nobody watches it. Now, here's the thing. How many seasons of Wednesday at this
13: I believe
4: point?
13: There's two or three. There's
12: okay,
13: a third
12: so,
13: one coming.
4: Okay, so that means either two or three is going to be the season that everybody goes, oh, that one sucks. All of these shows that I don't watch, but I read about, it seems like if they go 4, 5, 6, 7 seasons, there's always like the second or third season is the one that people go, ah, that was terrible.
13: I would say that about season two. I would say season one was great. I got hooked. I never watched, like you, never
4: what is
13: really
4: she,
13: watched
4: like it. In college or something?
5: High school, isn't she?
13: Yeah, she gets moved to like a special school, and then that kind of explains the story, and they still explain all the characters.
4: See, I don't really know the Addams Family.
13: Well,
4: I know that
13: watch
4: she
13: the
4: was
13: show.
11: Why doesn't Pugsley have a show?
4: Well, maybe they.
11: Fat shaming.
4: If Wednesday, you know, keeps going well, you never know. You might get more spin-offs.
11: I know why. There have been plenty of shows about fat white kids.
4: And then you don't want any more.
11: Boys.
4: We've had enough.
11: Boys.
4: Uh-huh.
11: Fat white boys.
4: Seems like you're getting into some sort of like social commentary yourself.
11: I'm a conservative.
4: I understand that.
11: I have to talk about the culture war.
4: I see what you're saying. You think that there's more.
11: I don't want disembodied hands in my bathroom.
4: What about disembodied voices from Maryland?
11: I don't mind.
7: Hello? You
11: know, I like her. She's a smart one.
4: We should call her Disembodied Autumn.
13: I like that.
4: her voice just sort of floats
7: Where's
4: over
7: my
4: the
7: body?
4: Show. Where's her body? I know where her voice is. Mon Hessler Doctor between 3 and 7 every weekday. But I don't know where her body is.
13: Well.
4: She may not have one.
13: It's the mystery.
4: I saw you. You're up to something in the backyard. I don't know.
13: We do have more open mics.
4: Really?
13: Yes. Wow. This one is for you.
4: Are they good?
7: No.
13: They've all been pretty good so far.
4: No, I know. That's why I figure, like, you know, you may have started with the best one, and we're going downhill from here.
13: Yeah, working our way back.
4: Who knows?
13: Well, let's see.
9: Eric Von Hessler,
4: if I
9: can suggest a movie to you and your viewers that I just recently watched on Netflix that I thought was actually a really good movie. Mm-hmm. And to be honest with you, I was actually surprised that it was a good movie.
4: Yeah. Okay.
9: However, the name of the movie is The Ministry of Ungentlemanly Warfare.
4: My goodness.
9: Check it out. If you haven't already watched it, it's actually a really good movie. Thanks.
4: Okay, the last time I took someone's advice on a Netflix movie, I ended up watching that stupid, was it The Rock in that Santa movie?
5: Red
13: 5, right?
4: Red something.
5: Yeah, that's what it was.
4: Because they had a couple of different, red in it.
5: But you should have known.
4: Well, the family was around.
5: Starring The Rock, you immediately know.
13: My dad likes that movie. I'm like, Dad, the movie's
4: people,
13: terrible.
4: When I came on the next day and said,
13: it
4: was awful. Then people are like, we got open mics. I love that. But how could you love that? This movie was awful.
5: When I wasn't looking at my phone, it was great.
4: Yes. Movie was terrible. It's like F1. I love Formula One. I love racing. That was one of the worst movies, one of the worst big budget movies that has ever been made. And I think it was up for movie of the year.
5: Can I give you just one piece of advice?
4: Yes,
5: I sort of already said this a second ago. But
4: okay, you're going to repeat yourself?
5: Sort of.
4: Okay.
5: If you're looking for something to watch and the draw is starring The Rock, you don't need to do it.
4: Okay, you're just saying, just stay away.
5: Just stay away.
4: What
5: That's
4: about the one where he plays the Tooth Fairy?
5: Just all of them.
4: No? Okay.
5: All of them. Maybe the one.
7: For a kid.
5: Buford
7: that
5: Pusser.
4: What about the Oscar bait one that didn't do well, where he plays a wrestler, a real life
5: Is The Rock in it?
4: Yeah, but he's going like full-on acting.
5: It's still The Rock.
4: He sat in that makeup chair for hours every day.
5: John Cena, good actor. The Rock, not a good actor.
4: All right, I'll take your advice.
5: Thanks.
4: You've never steered me wrong like these open micers.
5: I would never.
4: Alex Williams says there's a crash on 285 by the airport.
6: Yeah, watching this crash in 2 to 3 left lanes, Eric, 285 eastbound, the inner loop in one of those airport tunnels right underneath the runways past Riverdale Road, and you are stacked up as you leave I-85, so just pack your patience if you're stuck in that. Still got the crash cleanup ongoing in Conyers, 20 eastbound near Highway 138, and a new crash in DeKalb, left lane, or the HOT Express lane, I should tell you, taken out 85 south. Down in Shalford Road. We also found some brake lights on Georgia 400, Isabella Rodriguez.
2: Heads up, if you're making your way out of Sandy Springs on Georgia 400, there are some slowdowns, all due to a crash that was in the right lane. It has just been moved over to the right shoulder, but we're still seeing some delays as you're leaving Sandy Springs by that North Springs MARTA station. 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Next report in less than 10 minutes from the AMCO Transmissions 24-hour traffic center, Triple Team Traffic 95.5 WSB.
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0: Well, here, this comes as a surprise. Obama endorses Keisha.
1: No. What?
2: I thought for sure he would give me his endorsement.
0: Rick Jackson, are you stunned?
2: It's another disappointment in a string of disappointments.
3: It was like when you get hit in the face with a waffle iron as a kid.
2: Oh, my happened every day.
4: Oh, every day.
2: It did.
0: I don't even know why this is a story. I guess they wait to the last minute.
5: I've been going around. Endorsing people.
0: Did you kick the tires on Rick Jackson?
5: I looked under the hood and I said, well, Barry, you got to go. If you lived in Georgia, you'd look at what she accomplished when she was mayor. Got a lot of good things done.
0: That's right. Yes, of course. Okay, we get
5: and,
0: it.
5: And.
0: Yes, all right. Yeah.
5: And,
0: so you're endorsing.
5: For Senate, you can't beat Mike Collins.
0: Oh, you're splitting tickets.
5: I'm really coming in hard on, I don't like the fact that John Ossoff.
0: Yeah.
5: He's one of those Democrats who modeled himself after me.
0: He does kind of speak
5: like
0: him.
5: I got to go with Mike Collins.
0: Okay.
5: I think Mike Collins is grounded. He's got, he knows what's going on. He's got his finger on the pulse of America.
0: I think he wears a piece.
5: No, that's just a slick mullet. I've seen it before. I went to high school with guys like that. So that's my endorsement. Go Mike Collins and Keisha Lance Bottoms. I think those two can really work together.
0: So what, just in a few minutes, where's the debate? Is it on some competing news station?
3: I think it's A&F.
0: Uh-huh.
3: So Atlanta News First.
0: That starts at 7?
3: Yes, tonight at 7. It's weird because the governor's
0: minutes away.
3: The gubernatorial debate was at 8, and this one's at 7. So I guess Ossoff and Mike Collins
2: want to cut into Monday or Thursday night football.
3: Oh, that's
0: They should have thought about. Well, first of all, Baker's not playing, so maybe it's not.
2: Yeah, I know.
0: Thursday night football is even going to be that interesting?
5: No.
0: Who's Tampa? I don't know. Who's Tampa play?
3: I don't even know.
2: Cowboys. Cowboys are going to kill him.
0: Yeah. Well, I don't know. Maybe we'll just see some guy who'll show up and have one of those
6: whatever
0: days.
6: Whatever it is, I'm sure it'll be a fantastic Thursday night game.
0: Hey, what's on Amazon Prime? Is something going to push something on Amazon
6: Prime? Well, I don't even know what's coming on to Amazon Prime right now. You know, you could go. You know what I recommend? Go to HBO Max and watch Miller Night Football.
0: Oh, yeah. You were part of that. Oh, when Dennis Miller was.
6: And boy, you know, when they brought John Madden in, I was like, thank God we can get rid of Dennis Miller.
0: You didn't like
6: him? No, I loved him. He is a great guy and everything.
0: But you were only like 70 back then.
6: That's right. No, I was in my 60s.
0: Oh, were you? Okay.
6: Yeah, I was in my 60s.
3: Pretty soon, Al, you're going to be promoting Madden, because that'll be on Amazon Prime.
6: Well, Dan Fouch was also in the movie, Dan Fouch.
0: He was in the Miller movie, Madden movie.
6: No, he's not in the Madden movie. That Madden movie, like, my God, who's going to watch that?
3: You're going to be promoting it.
6: I'll be able to put a gun to my head. Everybody watch this ridiculous, stupid-looking movie about John Madden.
0: It seems to me like Nicolas Cage has channeled him.
6: Oh, yeah, he sounds just like him, doesn't he?
0: He seems like a spitting image, as they say.
6: Kind of like Pee Wee Herman playing O.J. Simpson.
0: That's on HBO, I believe.
6: Yeah, well, so it's Miller Night Football. You're going to watch that instead of crappy game between the Cowboys and the,
0: and the
6: Tampa Bay Devil Rays. Well, no, who are they?
3: The Bucks.
6: The Bucks without a quarterback. Who's your quarterback?
0: Baker Mayfield.
6: Yeah, but he's not playing.
0: He's not playing. Baker Mayfield's always fun to watch, so that's a... All right. Even when he's not doing well.
6: Watch Bucky Irving not run for anything tonight.
0: All right. That's your sports update. Now the music is telling us two things. Shut the hell up. Get the hell out. You know us. We do what we're told. We're good patriots like that. No Shelley Winter tonight because we got the coach's show.
3: We'll find out a lot of updates about the Georgia-Alabama game.
0: That's right.
3: And weather's coming that way.
0: All right. And after that, you got Ringo, Hondo, and his All-Stars. And then we're going to come back and do one more of these this week, starting tomorrow at 3 p.m. You're all invited to join us. But until then, continue on your journey. Don't piss off the genie.
7: .656 in the ANCO Transmissions 24-hour traffic center. Heads up if you're making your way by the airport in Clayton County. We're tracking a crash 285 eastbound past Riverdale Road, where this crash is now knocking out multiple left lanes and causing some major delays. To use Forest Parkway to avoid this backup. We're also seeing some delays up in Conyers. Another crash on I-20 eastbound past Highway 138 is blocking a left lane here and causing delays as you make your way through Rockdale County. 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I'm Isabella Rodriguez, Triple Team Traffic, 95.5 WSB.
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10: 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And all I can tell you is, based on what I've heard from people, it's about time.

0: Tonight, it's CBS Premiere Thursday, and everything's all new. Kicking off with TV's number one comedy, Georgie and Mandy's First Marriage, followed by the hilarious new comedy, Eternally Yours, about a normal family who, you know, just happen to be vampires. Then, get ready for her. Carrie Preston's back as Elsbeth, with big new mysteries and lots of big stars. And finally, from the creators of The Good Wife and Elsbeth, the series premiere of Cupertino. It's all new, and it all begins at 8, 7 Central, CBS Tonight, and streaming on Paramount+.
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7: Good evening to you. It's 7 o'clock. I'm Michelle Wright. Our top local story this hour, it is the weather. Hurricane Isaias is now listed as a Category 2 storm and is expected to make landfall somewhere along the Gulf Coast, either the Alabama Gulf Coast or the Florida Gulf Coast. Meanwhile, we're going to be seeing some effects here in the metro area from the storms, explains WSB meteorologist Christina Edwards.
8: A flood watch goes into effect starting Friday night and continues through Sunday morning. As much as 2 to 4 inches of rainfall likely for the metro Atlanta area, with some locally higher totals possible where some of the stronger storms roll through.
7: Isaias has currently got sustained winds about 100 mile an hour. Georgia is preparing for the worst as the hurricane approaches.
9: A new state of emergency is issued to make arrangements ahead of Hurricane Isaias. Governor Kemp urges residents to make plans now as well, like stocking up on food, water, and other necessities. He says Georgia has learned a lot from past hurricanes Michael and Helene.
10: We have a very experienced team, very comfortable with, you know, the way everybody's handling things. We've learned a lot over the years.
9: Georgia residents should prepare for heavy rain, possible flooding, and possible tornadoes. 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
7: 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Attorneys for the family of Sequoia Turner issue an outcry over Republican gubernatorial candidate Rick Jackson refusing to stop using her name and image in political mailers and in a TV commercial using 911 audio from the night she died. Attorney Mawali Davis says Sequoia's mom is deeply hurt.
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